0: Albany city officials announced an update will be provided on Friday. Rensselaer County leaders agreed Wednesday night that they will not follow a new state law blocking local cooperation with ICE. They met about the 287G program. New York recently passed a law prohibiting local and state law enforcement from cooperating with ICE under that program. State police and local law enforcement will be out in full force this week, cracking down on speeding.
1: This is the second governor's Traffic Safety Committee-sponsored summer campaign focused on speeding. The last one was held in June. The National Highway Traffic Safety Administration reported that in 2024, there were 11,288 speed-related traffic fatalities, accounting for 29% of all traffic fatalities, and that young drivers have a higher chance of being involved in speeding-related crashes. The campaign runs through Sunday. 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
0: After over 40 years of being vacant, Troy city officials and community leaders held a ribbon-cutting ceremony Thursday for restoring the American Theater on River Street. Troy Mayor Carmela Mantello said on a Facebook post that in February, the city will have a new movie theater and a small stage for plays and musical entertainment. Next news in 30 minutes. The Capital Region's breaking news. 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
2: The WGY AccuWeather forecast through the overnight hours. It remains overcast, warm, and humid. The low reaching 69. Later Friday, still humid, more clouds and sun, couple of showers, and a heavy afternoon thunderstorm that could produce flooding, downpours, and localized damaging wind gusts. The high 87. Rinse and repeat for Saturday with a heavy afternoon thunderstorm that could bring some flooding, downpours, and localized damaging wind gusts. The high back to 87. From the WGY Weather Center, I'm meteorologist Jason Caterina.
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Let's have some fun on a Thursday. And what a great Thursday it is. The weekend is almost here. I'm officially a bachelor for 3 days. Don't worry, Ob didn't run out on me. So life, I don't even know what I'm going to do with myself over the next 3 days, but I do know for the next 3 hours, I'm going to screw off with you. We are going to talk. We'll talk a little bit more about messaging. I got a bunch of emails on the affordability argument. We'll touch on that. Talk about some more good fraud things that are happening. We're going to talk about Little Debbie because that's really important. All that, so much more coming up tonight. Oh, before I forget, we haven't had guests. I know very many guests. Well, I think one day we had two, and before that, it had been like 2 months since we had some. I mean, I figured it would probably be a good time to check back in with BK. We haven't heard BK and his stupid abs in a while. We'll talk to BK. Brandon Darby, we haven't talked to him in a while. What's happening on the border? The cartels, the war on the cartels, kind of quiet out there. Is everything fine? I truly doubt it, but we're gonna do all that tonight on the world famous Jesse Kelly Show. And before we do any of that, I need to remind you that tomorrow is Ask Dr. Jesse Friday. Get your questions emailed in right now. Ask me anything. Jesse@jessekellyshow.com. They are already pouring in. Everyone knows the drill. We'll have a good time tomorrow. So I actually wanted to start out with this. This is an email. It's Jesse. I am disgusted by some of the recent rhetoric on the right. My wife and I did everything the older generations told us we needed to do for success. We went to college, worked long hours, lived frugally, etc., and now we have an upper middle class income. Living in a modest apartment, our rent, student loan payments, and daycare costs for our new baby boy are well over $5,000 a month. If the choice is voting for AOC or Mamdani, or people who believe the younger generations who would have large families and own homes if they just shut up and ate ultra-processed garbage, it's obvious which side will win. Okay, so let's have a long talk again about affordability and what's going on, because with all the poop throwing going on about say this, don't say that, this is right, this is wrong, let's get down to the nitty-gritty of the problem. And some of this you're gonna nod in agreement with, maybe all of it, but some of it may hurt to hear. Why is life significantly more expensive now than it was 5 years ago, 10 years ago, certainly 50 years ago? Why? Okay, so on a macro level, let's use the long term thing. 50 years. We'll say over the last 50 years. Why have prices gone up? What's going on there? It's something we're all used to. You'll talk to your dad or grandpa or however old you are, and you know, you'll go to Jack in the Box and you'll get a value meal that costs you $6-7 now, and they'll say, I remember when a cheeseburger cost 25 cents. And they're right, of course. You can go back and look at the menu. What explains that? What accounts for that? Well, there's a couple things that have just been happening that are so big. They're out of our control, and it sucks, but it's the way life goes. The first is this, the debt situation. And it's not that we have no control over that, but the truth is the national debt is gigantic. It's gigantic, and it continues to grow exponentially. And this is a problem. It's a problem that I hate to put it this way, but I'm just going to give it to you between the eyes. It's an untouchable problem at this time. Why is it untouchable? Here's why it's untouchable. Because the American people, most of them, maybe this doesn't apply to you, but most of the American people, they actually like it when the government spends their money. They like it. Now, hold on. Maybe you're thinking, well, not me. Okay. You sure? The Trump administration came out and announced that we need a $1.5 trillion budget for just the military. We get a new aircraft carrier, the USS Jesse Kelly, which is what I would name it. You happy that day?
I want a strong Navy. Do you want a strong Navy? It's necessary. You see what I mean? You can pick and choose your thing. And now we can go, look, you can go look at a pie chart of the budget of the United States of America and see where the money goes. The money goes to the military. It goes to Medicare. It goes to Social Security. It goes to Medicaid. People will step in now. Now, you're probably already typing this email. Let me slow down on it. Just pause before you hit send. You can still send it, but just pause for a second and hear me here. This is the point in time when people who like that spending in one way or the other, maybe you live on Social Security and stuff like that. And believe me, you're not getting judgment out of me. You paid into it. So maybe you're sitting there ready to fire off that email and say, well, maybe if we'd end foreign aid, I will again remind you, please go before you send the email and look at a pie chart of the budget for the United States of America. Foreign aid is bad. For the most part, foreign aid is bad. I am against foreign aid. No question about it. I am against foreign aid almost universally. It's bad. I don't like it, right? It's a fraction. It's a tiny fraction. Do you want to know the numbers? These are rough. This is from 10 years ago, by the way. But these are rough, but they're fairly close. Healthcare, that'd be Medicare and Medicaid, 25%. Social Security, that'd be 24%. That's half the budget right there. Those two things. Half the budget. Non-defense discretionary spending and stuff like that, 16%. Department of Defense, 16%. Then you have a couple other little things mixed in there. Net interest going up a lot. It's not just, stop sending money to Ukraine and that'll fix things. That's not true. Our budget is eaten up by a gigantic military, by Medicare, Medicaid, and Social Security. That's not me yelling that you shouldn't have those things you paid into. That's me explaining the math. That's the math. And here's the thing, and this hurts. We can't afford those things. We do not make that kind of a money. That kind of money. We cannot afford those things. Well, set yourself aside for a moment. I'm not trying to take away anyone's medical care or Social Security check. We're going to set aside feelings here and have a frank discussion. We are making $1,000 a month. We are spending $1,500 a month, meaning we're financing $500 a month. Obviously, I'm lowering all these numbers just so they're more easily palatable. Now, let me ask you something. If I'm financing $500 a month every single month for year after year after year after year after year, and remember, I'm only bringing in $1,000 a month, what is happening? What's happening is the loan is getting larger. The amount I owe, obviously, is getting larger. The interest payments are getting larger, and I don't have the money. The United States of America is insanely wealthy with an incredible economy, and we are so blessed to live here, but we don't have the money we're spending. Now, it does not exist. And it's been this way. This is not a recent thing. This is not even a Democrat thing, Republican thing. This is how the government has operated since we started putting in these crazy entitlement programs that have only grown. And ever since they've gotten here, the debt is just ballooned and ballooned and ballooned and ballooned and ballooned with no end in sight. And I say no end in sight because I guarantee you on just this little 2-minute rant, I will show up tomorrow and there will be 100 angry emails screaming at me about don't touch my Social Security. I guarantee it. Now, that's me. I'm a jerk radio host. It won't bother me. What if I'm a congressman? You know what those emails translate to? I'm going to lose my next election. I want to keep my spot in the House. I want to keep my seat in the United States Senate. Therefore, the people with the power to do reforms of any kind, I'm not talking about cutting people off. If the people with the power

0: do reforms of any kind will not do reforms because the American people don't want them. They don't want reform. There's just no outcry for it. None. Nobody, no one loses their seat in the House of Representatives or the Senate for spending too much money. I have been passionately following politics for more than two decades. I have never seen somebody lose a primary because they spent a lot of money. Doesn't happen. It's not something that drives people to the polls. So that's one of the macro things over a long period of time. The debt continues to grow. We are having to pay for the interest, and that is driving up prices. It is. It is a huge driver of prices. Combine the money printing, which we can get to more. Combine that. Well, the money printing is giving you inflation. This is a big reason prices have gone up. Now we'll talk about the other stuff in a very frank way. Before we talk about that, let me talk to you about this. I am staring out the window right now, and yeah, it's dark, but the thunder is a-rumbling. I am going to have to walk to my vehicle when the show is over, and it is very likely going to be monsooning, and I'm not worried about it. 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
0: It is the Jesse Kelly Show on a Thursday. So we are having, in case you just now joined us, I got a bunch of emails about life is unaffordable, and we're having a long talk. It's a good day to do it about why. So on a macro level, the debt is piling up. It is piling up, and the main drivers of it, again, I don't care about your whining or yelling. I can read math. I can read a pie chart. The main drivers are Medicare, Medicaid, Social Security, and the military. That is roughly 70 to 75% of what we spend money on. That's where the money is going. You could cut off every dime of foreign aid, and it wouldn't be a drop in the bucket on the debt of this country. That's not me. That's math. You don't like it? Too bad, so sad. That's what it looks like. And because the debt is increasing, the interest on the debt is increasing, the money printing continues to increase. And as that increases, the value of your dollar and my dollar goes downhill. Now, why doesn't someone do something about it? Because I just told you basic math and everyone knows I'm an idiot. I don't even have a degree. I went to community college and I can even read a pie chart. So why doesn't someone do something about it? Why doesn't Trump do something about it? Why doesn't the House do something about it? Why doesn't the Senate do something about it? Well, you know what? You'll have to forgive me, but I'm a bit of an expert on this subject. You know why? Because I ran for Congress. When I got out of the Marine Corps, I got super into politics, got super mad, and I ran for the United States House of Representatives. And I ran in a primary against some establishment guy and beat the doors off of him. And then I squared off against the Democrat, Gabrielle Giffords, and almost beat her. 4,000 votes. They had to recount it for a week. I was that close to being in Congress. And do you know why I didn't get to Congress? What happened? Beyond my brash style, what was the problem? Well, do you know what the older people of Southern Arizona were seeing every time they sat down after dinner and turned on the news? Do you want to know where those 4,000 votes went? Here's where they went.
13: I'm Noel Hatfield from Tucson, Arizona. I work in the construction business. I got my first construction job when I was 15 years old. Been paying into Medicare every paycheck since then for over the last 37 plus years. Jesse Kelly said that over time he's going to get rid of Medicare. I don't think it's right for Jesse Kelly and people to decide that I don't get my Medicare that I've been paying for.
0: So effective, it shaved off enough older Republican votes. Gabrielle Giffords went right back to Congress. I went back to work in construction. Not complaining, by the way. Greatest thing that ever happened to me. I'm not bitter about it. You couldn't pay me enough to go to Congress. But now tell me the person in Washington, D.C.,

0: prices of everything have gone up for so long. Now, that was the long-term stuff, the money printing, the national debt, the short-term stuff. Of course, you already know, we talked about it. You don't ever stop your economy, ever, under any circumstances. It's not just that, well, COVID didn't turn out to be that bad. No. I don't care if Russia starts flying over America, dropping nuclear bombs on every single city. You never look at your economy and say, stop. Parts of it will stop inevitably if you get a nuclear bomb or a virus. That's just inevitable. Businesses will close. We won't get people showing up to work. The parts will stop. There will be economic disruptions. But to have the government order it to stop, it's a catastrophe. And after the government ordered it to stop, they realized the gears are grinding to a halt. What do we do? And so the government did the worst possible thing they could have done. They went to the famous money printer and they, in rapid succession, printed $7+ trillion in unbacked currency and injected it into the economy to try to keep those gears moving, to try to keep the economy alive, really, to try to keep the economic head above water. And by the way, I'm sorry, but I have to be that guy. The entire time I was sitting here behind this microphone screaming until I lost my voice that we were dooming this country and dooming generations for years by stopping an economy and printing money. I yelled and yelled and yelled and yelled and yelled. And by the way, those yells went up to the very highest level I know, because I've seen a picture of them sitting on the Resolute desk in the White House, in the Oval Office. But it happened. And we can't put that genie back in the lamp. Now, for the rest of it, because after that, they installed Joe Biden. Hang on. Orders from the DA. Look
1: out, kid, don't matter what you did. What do you do to save time? We all do things, right? Maybe you pack your lunch the night before. Maybe you eat breakfast on the way to work. 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
2: Deutsche Y News. I'm Dave Langley, and here are the top stories. A joint investigation by Albany Police and the State Office of Fire Prevention and Control is taking place into what caused a Tuesday afternoon gas pump explosion at the City of Albany's Department of General Services facility on Connors Boulevard. Albany City officials announced an update will be provided on Friday. The Capital Region's first Costco is opened up on Thursday. The new location is in Gilderland near Crossgates Mall, and also makes history as the company's 100th warehouse in the Northeast. Scores of people lined up, and the event was interrupted by a power outage. Quick Response Restoration will host the 6th annual Wheels and Meals Car Show on Sunday from 10 a.m. to 2 p.m. at the Quick Response property on Route 9 in Round Lake. The day will include food trucks, music by DJ Andy, face painting, arts and crafts, fire trucks, and local vendors. Next news in 30 minutes. 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
3: The WGY AccuWeather forecast through the overnight hours. It remains overcast, warm, and humid. The low reaching 69. Later Friday, still humid. More clouds and sun. Couple of showers and a heavy afternoon thunderstorm that could produce flooding, downpours, and localized damaging wind gusts. The high 87. Rinse and repeat for Saturday with a heavy afternoon thunderstorm that could bring some flooding, downpours, and localized damaging wind gusts. The high back to 87. From the WGY Weather Center, I'm meteorologist Jason.

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8: Wildfire smoke remains the biggest weather story across the Pacific Northwest. Air quality continues to be unhealthy at times from eastern Washington into northern Idaho and parts of western Montana. The smoke from the ongoing wildfires continues to spread. Winds have eased a bit compared to earlier this week. Highs are mainly in the 80s. There's a cold front moving across the northern plains and into the Midwest, triggering numerous thunderstorms from the Dakotas and Minnesota through Wisconsin, Iowa, Illinois, and into parts of Michigan, bringing heavy rain and the risk of flash flooding. Warm and humid throughout the Northeast, with temps mainly in the 80s, and scattered thunderstorms. While most of the Southeast remains hot and muggy with highs in the 90s. The South will see temperatures climb into the 90s, with triple heat continuing across portions of Texas. The Southwest continues to broil with scattered monsoonal thunderstorms over Arizona and in Mexico. Highs are expected to top out around 114 degrees. California remains mostly dry with sunshine and inland highs well into the 90s and low 100s. That's your national forecast. I'm Tammy Trujillo.
9: It is the Jesse Kelly Show on a magnificent Thursday. Do not forget, tomorrow is Ask Dr. Jesse Friday. Get all your questions emailed in right now to jesse@jessekellyshow.com. So, the money printing. It's bad. It's been bad. It really got turned into overdrive during COVID. And this is not exactly secret stuff that people don't know, that they talk about it publicly. This is a man by the name of Jared Bernstein. You want to hear what we were doing? Well, here's what we were doing.
10: The U.S. government can't go bankrupt because we can print our own money.
11: Why does the government even borrow?
10: Well, some of this stuff gets... some of the language and concepts are just confusing. I mean, the government definitely prints money, and it definitely lends that money, which is why the government definitely prints money, and then it lends that money by selling bonds. Is that what they do? They They sell bonds. Yeah, they sell bonds, right? Since they sell bonds and people buy the bonds and lend them the money. Yeah. So a lot of times, at least to my ear with MMT, the language and the concepts can be unnecessarily confusing, but there is no question.
9: That's Jared Bernstein, chair of the Economic Council. Okay. Jerome Powell, you know, big cheese at the Fed, Jerome Powell. Here's him. Hey, Jerome, what'd you do during COVID when we stopped the economy?
0: Simply flooded the system with money.
12: Yes, we did. That's another way to think about it. We did.
0: Where does it come from? Do you just print it?
12: We print it digitally. So we, as a central bank, we have the ability to create money digitally. And we do that by buying treasury bills or bonds or other government guaranteed securities. And that actually increases the money supply. We also print actual currency and we distribute that through the Federal Reserve Bank.
9: There it is. Now, economics 101. I mean, anybody can tell you this. It's not exactly like I'm breaking. It's not like this is breaking news from journalist Jesse.
13: It's journalist Jesse.
9: When you print unbacked currency, every dollar you print will be inflationary. It will cause the value of the dollar to go down. Now, in an economy that as big as ours, with all this money flowing to and fro, are you going to notice if the Federal Reserve prints a dollar unbacked? Of course you're not. $1 billion even. Of course you're not. When the Federal Reserve in a short period of time prints $7+ trillion, you are going to have inflation. I don't want to say forever because I don't want it to be disheartening, but you're going to have inflation for as long as you're alive and you're going to feel it. And I look, hey, this was me. I was telling you this back then. I was yelling. This is what it was. That's what I said. Why inflation? Why 6.8%? Why are we looking at more inflation still? Why are working people hurting? We made that decision when coronavirus got here. And as a nation, we panicked. And I understand. I do understand about the pile-on that came after. I understand Democrat mayors and governors purposely torpedoed their own economies in order to hurt Donald Trump's reelection chances. I get that. How horrible were Republicans, though? I'm sorry. I blame. I hold people accountable, Republicans and Democrats. No mayor. No governor has the authority to tell you your job isn't essential. We, as a nation, decided we were going to behave like the communist Chinese when we got sick. We were just going to stop an economy and then, I guess I didn't see this coming, but I guess people do have to pay bills. Let's start passing massive spending bills through Congress and we'll just hand out government checks. That'll fix it, right, guys? Oh, no. Oh, it looks like we're still hurting from stopping the economy. Oh, I have an idea. I have an idea, everyone. Let's print trillions of dollars. Trillions. And we'll just chuck it at the economy like a monkey throwing its poop. And then 2 years later, I'm supposed to look at inflation numbers and go, oh, dang. How'd that happen? Headline. 80% of all U.S. dollars in existence were printed in the last 22 months. This headline's from 2021, by the way. From $4 trillion in January of 2020 to $20 trillion in October of 2021. I hate to be the bearer of bad news, but you can't put that toothpaste back in the tube. You can't unprint it. It's not possible. And look, it doesn't do any good to go back and say you were right or I was right. It's done. Prices aren't going back down to pre-COVID levels because of that. Now, talk about making a bad situation worse. The House was already on fire, and then they stole an election and installed Joe Biden. They stole an election, they installed Joe Biden. Now, here's the devastating. It was a devastating 1-2 punch of installing Joe Biden, because you had two separate things going on that were, they're the same, but they're separate. The first thing is this. Obviously, Joe Biden didn't run the country. You know this by now. It was the communists around him who ran the country. And these were not run-of-the-mill Democrats. These were the Anita Dunn types, the Lisa Monaco types. These were the real, true, dyed-in-the-wool communists who want to burn the country down. So while the House was on fire with all the money printing and everything else, then you handed the House over to the arsonist. So that was bad. Combine that with this. What is the Democrat Party? We've described it a million times on this show. It's the largest criminal network in the history of the planet. The largest one in the history of the planet. Wherever they are elected, they will work with their friends, their political allies, to steal from the Treasury. And the Biden administration started things like his infrastructure bill and everything else. Remember the Inflation Reduction Act, which is honest, it's borderline criminal that they called it that. Had nothing to do with inflation, was a gigantic handout to all his friends and allies. So with the House on fire, we then stole an election and brought in an arsonist and provided him with cans of gasoline and matches. Now it gets really bad. Then you get this. They start attacking the thing that really keeps prices down or makes prices high. Energy. Because they're evil communists and because their political allies make solar panels and don't drill for oil, they started cutting off oil at the knees, cutting off coal at the knees everywhere they went, driving up the cost of energy. They started to get worried because gas prices went really high. And if gas prices are high, you're going to lose an election. That's just an electoral fact in the United States of America. Then they turned around and drained the Strategic Petroleum Reserve so they wouldn't lose as many seats in the midterms. It's bad. And it contributed to inflation. It did. Now we'll fast forward past that. I know you were sitting there nodding in agreement. Now we'll talk about the latest move we pulled. And it hurt too. And then I'll get back to the email. And we'll actually have a talk with these emails and the way things, people are hurting. And some people are saying, suck it up. And some people are saying, you're hurting it. But so let's just have it out. Before we do that, I want to read you this really quickly. Bronco, after returning from Japan, a Japanese archery champion, proud of you, buddy, defeating the dirty and short Italian family in my group and upholding America's honor and glory, I finally switched to Pure Talk. I never had to repeat myself. I was speaking with Americans, and we understood each other. No phonetically spelling my entire name or email. 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
0: The Jesse Kelly Show on a wonderful, wonderful Thursday. Just remember, if you miss any part of the show, you can download it, iHeart, Spotify, iTunes. Now, let's wrap up this talk because the emails came in, and I do want to read them. Jesse, I'm disgusted by the rhetoric. My wife and I did everything right. They can't afford anything. Okay, so it's not that there's nothing we can do. First of all, let's do remember this. That Trump, he did finally stop the runaway inflation that Joe Biden had poured the gasoline on to Trump's credit. We can do that. That's one. Two, energy. I know it sounds kind of dumb, but it's not. Believe me, affordable energy is the thing that makes everything affordable. And we have endless amounts of it here. Keep cutting red tape, drilling for oil. Coal, nuclear, that will help get prices down. All right, I'm not promising you that everything's going back because it's never going back, but that will help get prices down. We can get rid of some freaking taxes. That would be nice. Probably most doable and most important is we can deport 100 million foreigners, so you're not competing with the whole continent of Asia when you're trying to buy a house, when you're trying to get a job, when you're trying to get health care. That will drastically reduce the costs in this country. There are things we can do. And again, I want to stress, Trump is working towards a lot of these things. My frustration with the Trump administration on the subject of affordability, and I guess this applies to a lot of podcasters and TV people on the right, it's not what they're doing. It's what they're saying. Donald Trump is doing good things. Obviously, there are some things I disagree with, but when it comes to inflation and affordability, he's doing a lot of really good things. The problem is, I hate to say it, he needs to let J.D. Vance handle the messaging on this issue. He does. He does. Trump talks like this.
11: You know, they talk about costs. I inherited very, very high costs, and they're all coming down now. The food, the groceries, it's all coming down. We've done a great job. You know, I think we should be given an A-plus on the economy, but...
0: Okay, that's awful. No defense of it. That's awful messaging. J.D. Vance sat down with Laura Ingraham. This is how we talk about affordability.
12: A lot of Americans look at this rising tide of socialism and say, how did we get here? We got here by 40 years of bipartisan leaders selling our industrial base to foreign countries, allowing low-wage immigrants to come in and compete with Americans for jobs by destroying the foundation of the middle class. That's how you got socialism. How you fix that problem is by doubling down on Donald Trump's economic nationalism.
0: Outstanding. More J.D. Vance.
12: I actually think that if the socialists cared about working class Americans, they would help us in their fraud efforts, but they don't. What they actually care about is illegal aliens and allowing illegal aliens to enrich themselves. That has always been the gambit of these limousine socialists. Again, that's why they do well, not among immigrant communities that have assimilated, that are entrepreneurs, that are doing well in the United States of America. They're doing the best among the communities where you see the highest fraud levels, and they're doing the best among affluent white liberals.
0: That's outstanding messaging. Finally. He went on Joe Rogan. I mean, this is so good. We need to be pounding this stuff.
12: Does the socialism thing scare me? Yes. Is it the wrong solution? Yes. But one thing I try to persuade my fellow Republicans of is socialism is the alternative if we don't have a pathway to give people a sense that the system is not rigged and that the American dream is attainable. That's like our job. That's what we have to do. I'm not saying Rome was built in a day. It's not going to be easy to undo some of these economic trends. But man, we ran the experiment. We ran the experiment of offshoring all of our industrial jobs, of becoming a services and finance economy, and allowing Wall Street to come in and buy every asset of modern life and turn it into an investable, line goes up asset. And what has that done? It's created a generation of kids who kind of are attracted to socialism. We have to fix that problem.
14: Well, kids that do feel, and you're correct, and I agree with you, the system is rigged. Kids feel like there are no options other than to burn it down.
12: Yes.
14: And that's the part. Very frustrating.
12: And this is part of our job, is to provide an option that isn't burn it down, but is not just doing the same things that we've done.
0: It's outstanding. We are doing some good things. Is everything perfect? No. We're doing some good things, though. And that needs to be the GOP messaging between now and November. And the reason I've been so emphatic about this is because not just I know people are hurting. I've been talking about affordability since COVID. I didn't come to this yesterday. I didn't come to this because everyone else is arguing about it right now. You know I've been on this for a very long time. People are hurting. And if they're hurting at the kitchen table, then we are going to get freaking massacred in November. And that matters a lot to me. I don't want to get massacred. I want to keep the deportations rolling. I want to keep things rolling. I want good things to continue to happen. I don't want the country handed back to the animals. I don't want these people running America. That's why I'm desperate to get the messaging right.
15: Give me sort of a true or false on these. Abolish the Senate.
19: True.
15: Okay. Replace the presidency and Supreme Court as we now know them.
19: Yep.
0: Okay, you get it. She's crazy. Remember during COVID, remember when they started to say, just go home, shut up and go home. A lot of people on the radio and TV on the right were saying the same thing. Quit being selfish, go home, because they didn't miss a paycheck. The reason you're seeing some of that from people on the right now is the exact same reason. If you're well off enough, you're still buying the same stuff at the grocery store, still driving the same car. You're going to the same vacation spots. Is it costing you more? Sure. But if you're well off enough, it doesn't affect your daily life. But I've lived the other side of that. And let me tell you what, it sucks the life out of you. Life, lots of time, sucks when you can't get ahead. And they don't want to hear that the economy is an A+. They want to hear that you're working on it, that you've got a plan. That's what they want to hear. All right, we'll get to some other stuff. In fact, I'm going to talk to this guy who says, suck it up and things like that. Hang on.

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6: WGY News, I'm Dave Lingley, and here are the top stories. For the second time this week, a police officer has been charged for allegedly causing a crash while intoxicated behind the wheel in the town of Greenport. State police say 38-year-old Anthony Guglielmo of Staten Island, who was an NYPD officer who was off duty at the time of Wednesday night's reported property damage crash in the area of Route 23, was operating a private vehicle with three children inside. The children were not injured. Guglielmo is charged with three counts of driving while intoxicated with a child passenger, a violation of Leandra's law, along with reckless driving and related offenses. He was later released on his own recognizance. Meanwhile, adjudication is pending for the town of Greenport police officer Stephanie Van Alstein, who Columbia County Sheriff's officials say was allegedly driving a police vehicle while intoxicated on Sunday. A joint investigation by Albany Police and the State Office of Fire Prevention and Control is taking place into what caused a Tuesday afternoon gas pump explosion at the City of Albany's Department of General Services facility. The mishap sent an Albany fire official and a DGS supervisor to out-of-area hospitals for treatments of burns. The fire official was airlifted and has recently been undergoing ICU treatment. Albany City officials announced an update will be provided on Friday. A couple of road projects are getting underway next week in Albany County.
7: Albany DPW crews will be paving County Route 401 in Westerloo starting Monday through the 21st, then County Route 202, Meadowdale Road in Gilderland from August 17th through the 31st. They'll be out working between 6:30 in the morning till 6 at night. There'll be alternating one-way traffic. Expect slowdowns. 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
8: The WGY AccuWeather forecast through the overnight hours. It remains overcast, warm, and humid. The low reaching 69. Later Friday, still humid, more clouds and sun. Couple of showers and a heavy afternoon thunderstorm that could produce flooding, downpours, and localized damaging wind gusts. The high 87. Rinse and repeat for Saturday with a heavy afternoon thunderstorm that could bring some flooding, downpours, and localized damaging wind gusts. The high back to 87. From the WGY Weather Center, I'm meteorologist Jason Katerina.
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0: Hey, cool. I just love stuff like this. I was talking the other night about Hiroshima, the decision to drop the bombs, things like that. This guy says, hey, Jesse, I got to hear your account of being the pro spokesman in fourth grade who convinced the students of wisdom to drop Fat Man and Little Boy. Those are the two atom bombs, by the way. My dad was a machine gun and mortar squad leader, sergeant, in the 391st Infantry Regiment of the 98th Infantry Division, scheduled for Operation Olympic, the third wave of the invasion of Japan. His estimated chance of survival was 0%. After the surrender, he was one of the first troops in the occupation. They landed in the Higgins boats as scheduled for the invasion, just not under fire. Instead, they were met by Japanese ladies holding parasols and little kids who had already learned to ask for candy and chewing gum. After the hostilities were over, He was made division psychologist, worked under a division psychiatrist who had his own psych ward and VD clinic during the occupation of Japan. Division intel officer told him the estimated casualties for the 98th were 136%. Now, let me pause on this for a second in case you're saying to yourself, what? That's not possible to be over 100%. Remember, units, when men get wounded, they get replacements. It's not only possible, it happened all the time in World War II for a frontline infantry unit to have 120% casualties, 150% casualties, because all the first guys got wiped out and then half the next guy. Anyway, back to this thing. You can imagine the response, so on and so forth. Anyway, the guy, he didn't say I could use his name, so I don't want to use his name. I don't want to give anything away, but respect to you, sir, and obviously respect to your father. So here's a little tidbit about the whole atom bomb invasion of Japan thing. You probably know, but you might not know. So one of the things that prompted Hirohito to surrender after the two atom bombs was this. So you know Japan, it's this string of islands roughly running north to south. You got that. And you understand that Okinawa, that island, it's at the southern point. Southern point. I say southern point. It's a little ways off, but you understand it's south. We took Okinawa. The Japanese obviously knew that we were going to have to come at Japan from the south. We were going to have, you can't just bypass certain parts of it. You were going to have to take every square inch of the place because they fight to the last man, last woman, last child, that kind of thing. So they knew we were going to come at them from the south. They had a plan, and they were implementing that plan. The plan was to essentially flood the southernmost part of Japan with everything they had. Just make it a fortress with every single bullet and soldier and tank and machine gun nest you had left. Put it all on the southern end and make them try to get you out of it. Now, they had used a similar strategy throughout World War II in the Pacific with I say, great success. Obviously, they lost all the islands, but remember, the idea, they knew they were going to lose the islands. The idea was to bleed us dry and to kill a lot of Americans, and they had a lot of success at places like Iwo Jima and Peleliu, places like that. Well, this would have been several times worse than that. I mean, leaps of magnitude more than those. That's what this was. Here's the problem if you're Hirohito. The atom bombs get dropped. Hirohito is banking on, hey, all Japanese World War II thing and die to the last man, right? What if America has a bomb and they can just drop it there and wipe out our entire force because it's all gathered up in the exact same place? The dropping of the atom bombs, what it did was it destroyed the entire Japanese defense plan for defending the home island. Once that defense plan fell to nothing, became null and void, that was it. Was it? There's nothing else they could do. Here's a little tidbit for you. Anyway, back to this affordability thing. Hey, Jesse.

0: all right, you know, I'm not going to go into all this, but the guy basically lays this out. The new generation, he said, they're talking about they can't afford this and they can't afford that, and they're blaming boomers, and that kind of thing needs to stop. Well, there's another part of this, too, that we should acknowledge. After we get past the fact that people, and it's not just young people, people are making this all about young people. There are older people who are hurting real bad right now. Older, middle aged, people of all ages are hurting economically. Should people, all of us, myself included, should we be a little better with our money? Yeah, and I'm pretty good with money. I mean, I'm not Chris, but I'm pretty good with money. I save. We don't blow it on crazy stuff. I don't have a boat. You know, we just don't do any of those things. But even then, do I eat out a little too much? Yeah. Yeah, I do. Absolutely. Guilty as charged. I admit it right now. I'm telling you right now, I'm a bachelor, but kind of. Ob and Luke took off for a few days, so it's just me and James. I'm taking him to Red Lobster. Not even kidding. Do we have to go to Red Lobster? Could we eat at the house? I can make breakfast for dinner. James knows how to cook for himself. We could. But the wife is gone. When the cat's away, the mice play. We're going to go to Red Lobby and get some Cheddar Bays. Okay, so that's not a sound financial decision. It's perfectly fine to point towards maybe some younger people and say, well, look, you don't have to DoorDash. You can drive down to McDonald's and it costs half of what it costs DoorDash. You don't have to. That is a legitimate thing. We can offer helpful advice to younger people or people who don't have very good financial literacy on, hey, improve this, improve that, tighten up this. That's totally fine. I'm never going to tell you, hey, don't offer anybody any advice. What I will just say is just don't tell them that everything's fine. Just don't tell them they have it fine, everything's good to go. That doesn't land very well. All right? All right. I thought this was unbelievably revealing. You know this guy, Abdul El Sayed, who won the primary in Michigan,
1: The questions that people are asking is, who's going to help me afford my housing? Who's going to help me afford my groceries? Who's going to make sure I can see a doctor if I get sick? I'm interested in answering those questions. I'm not a socialist, but I am a scientist. And so I like empirically driven answers to hard problems. I like to solve them.
0: Yeah, he's not only a socialist, he knows how to message really well. So he's a concern. He is. He's a concern. Yeah. So who voted for this guy? Listen to this. Now tell me we don't have a serious university problem.
2: Counties, El Sayed won in the primary. 0 of 15. 0 of 15 with the lowest share of college degrees. Ergo, he did not win in those working class areas. Where he did win, he won 13 of the 15 counties with the highest share of college degrees. So you're thinking about Democrats having real trouble amongst the working class. El Sayed support came dramatically from those areas, in fact, not where there is working class folks, but where there are highly educated folks, more from elite circles than from the working class circles. And I think there's real worries among Democrats. Well, will that transfer over to the general election?
0: 15 counties, not very many college degrees. 15 counties with lots of college degrees. The ones with lots of college degrees, he wins 13 of 15 counties. The ones without college degrees, he doesn't win a single one. Now, you can take a lot of things from that, but one thing that is unavoidable, we have a university problem that is rotting this country. Our higher education system is not elevating the country. It is actually attacking the country from within. And this is something the right is far behind on, because even though the right will complain about it, the GOP will complain about it from time to time, the GOP will never take the final step to defund and attack these universities as the enemy they are. We must start attacking legislatively. We must start attacking the university system in this country as if it's the enemy within, because it is. We have a million data points to prove to that, or to, that point to that, and that's fact. All right, we have to talk emails, Little Debbie, a couple other things. Before we get to those things, let me get to you. Well, I don't want to get to you.

0: I want you to start taking some natural herbal supplements for me. I am telling you what has worked for me. My energy levels are what they were when I was 25 at this point in time. And you know what it's like when you're 45. You don't sleep as well anymore. 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
0: It is the Jesse Kelly Show on a wonderful Thursday. All right. Don't forget, by the way, tomorrow's Ask Dr. Jesse Friday. Get your questions emailed in right now to jesse@jessekellyshow.com. Hey, Chris, I'm going to ask BK, but BK's joining us next in 10 minutes. And by the way, we're going to go over everything with him. We're going to bounce all over the globe. We're going to Spain. We're going to Iran. We're going to Ukraine. We're coming back to California. I'm going to be all over the place to get his take on some things. But I'm also going to ask him about Little Debbie. And I have a feeling that we're going to get some lame health freak answer from BK of it wouldn't be good for my muscles or something like that. Everybody has a favorite Little Debbie snack. Maybe it's the little zebra cakes. Maybe, did you just, Chris, have you ever even had a zebra cake? And you don't like the zebra cakes? The zebra cakes are legit. What about those, are these Little Debbie or Hostess, Chris? The little rolls that have the strawberry filling and the icing filling in them? I forget exactly what they're, strawberry roll-ups? No, it's not strawberry roll-ups. I forget what they're called. They're fantastic. The cupcakes, I know they're Hostess. Star Crunch, Chris, right? Corey, are you a Star Crunch man? No? Did you just say you don't know what that is? Are you messing with me right now? You've never had a Star Crunch? Corey, did you grow up in an orphanage? What kind of a person has never eaten a Star Crunch in their lives? I'm telling you right now, I'm bringing a box of Star Crunch in tomorrow. Corey, if you're... What, Chris? It'll be fine. Corey, if your wife finds out, are you going to get in trouble? Okay. We're bringing some... What, Chris? Strawberry shortcake rolls? I knew it was something like that. No one knows about the strawberry shortcake rolls. Telling you right now, seriously legit. I bet Pete Buttigieg eats them two at a time. What, Chris? Strawberry, yeah, both hands. Strawberry shortcake rolls. Telling you right now. Anyway, I bet BK's a big fan. I can already hear. And the processed sugars. Hey, Jesse, when I was younger, and I still do now every so often, I make cinnamon toast, and the key is to get soft butter and butter the bread, then add your preferred cinnamon sugar mix on top and toast it, but not too long, so it's just a little crispy. And you have a nice cinnamon glaze on top. Are you a butter on the bread before toasting guy? What say you? All right. I'm going to give this to you right between the eyes. You know that I grew up not in poverty. My parents always provided. But we were definitely a working class family, a construction family. We weren't driving around a BMW, a construction family. We had air conditioning. I had a bed. I'm not complaining at all. We had a home, always provided for, but we didn't have the best of everything by any means. You just mentioned that you butter the bread and put your cinnamon and sugar on the bread before you toast it. Do you know what that tells me? That tells me that you have a toaster oven and not a toaster. I have never owned a toaster oven until we moved into our studio and Jewish producer Chris got us a toaster oven for the studio. I have never owned one in my entire life. That is not something I ever had access to. I love your idea of buttering and cinnamoning the bread before you put it in the toaster. But since I have only ever had, you know, a vertical toaster where you drop the slice in, I'm just going to lose all the butter in the bottom, and then it's going to burn, and then Ob's going to be like, what's that smell? What, Chris?

potential to catch on fire. I think that I'll just go ahead and make my cinnamon toast the same way I always did before. Although, apparently, according to Ob, that's not a good breakfast for the boys before school. The last time she came out, when she was, I was all, because she always makes breakfast and stuff like that. And I said, hey, and she was busy. I said, I got it today. And she came out and she's like, what are you guys having? The boys were sitting there and they immediately looked at me and they were like, oh, you're so screwed. You could tell the look on their faces. And I was like, toast. And because I didn't elaborate, boom, she was immediately suspicious. What kind of toast? Look. The details don't matter. It's no big deal. Are we out of missiles? That is a big deal. All this reporting's out there. Trump's mad about the reporting. Understandably, I'd be mad about the reporting too. But what is the reality of it? Well, BK, as you know, he's a former Air Force PJ, more contacts in that world than I do. I'm going to ask him about that. I'm going to ask him about Ukraine. From what I understand, they need them too. They don't have them. What's the status of Spain? Why are they being overrun with Africans? All that coming up with BK next.

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1: Chihuahua News, I'm Dave Langley, and here are the top stories. A joint investigation by Albany Police and the State Office of Fire Prevention and Control is taking place into what caused a Tuesday afternoon gas pump explosion at the City of Albany's Department of General Services facility on Connors Boulevard. Albany City officials announced an update will be provided on Friday. The Capital Region's first Costco is opened up on Thursday. The new location is in Gilderland near Crossgates Mall, and also makes history as the company's 100th warehouse in the Northeast. Scores of people lined up, and the event was interrupted by a power outage. Quick Response Restoration will host the 6th annual Wheels and Meals Car Show on Sunday from 10 a.m. to 2 p.m. at the Quick Response property on Route 9 in Round Lake. The day will include food trucks, music by DJ Andy, face painting, arts and crafts, fire trucks, and local vendors. Next news in 30 minutes. 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
2: The WGY AccuWeather forecast through the overnight hours. It remains overcast, warm, and humid. The low reaching 69. Later Friday, still humid, more clouds and sun, couple of showers, and a heavy afternoon thunderstorm that could produce flooding, downpours, and localized damaging wind gusts. The high 87. Rinse and repeat for Saturday with a heavy afternoon thunderstorm that could bring some flooding, downpours, and localized damaging wind gusts. The high back to 87. From the WGY Weather Center, I'm meteorologist Jason Caterina.
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0: the Jesse Kelly Show on a Thursday. Remember, tomorrow's Ask Dr. Jesse Friday. You need to get your questions emailed in now to jesse@jessekellyshow.com. And if we're playing hate metal, which is just awful to listen to, everybody knows exactly what that means. Our friend, former Air Force PJ, current host of World News with BK, joins us now. BK, we're going to start actually in Spain, or a Spanish city, I guess I should say. What is happening with all these Africans pouring into Spain? What's happening? Why is it happening? What's going on?
1: Well, you know what, Jesse? This is one of the most predictable things in the world. So let's start with assuring everybody this is not part of mainland Spain. It's the town of, and I believe I have the pronunciation here, Ceuta, C-U-E-T-A. Si. And this is actually on continental Morocco, but it's been a Spanish territory for like four centuries, right? So a couple months ago, our friend, the Prime Minister, Pedro Sanchez, decides in his infinite wisdom, he's going to legalize 100,000 or so illegal immigrant Africans, right? And at the time, I was laughing and shaking my head on the podcast saying, do you think this is going to result in less illegal immigration or more illegal immigration? Not a hard prediction. And then like a month later, the word goes out. It was definitely some kind of organization. I don't think this was a purely social media phenomenon. And you got what we saw on all the videos that went around the world. 100,000 young men, almost all young men, just sprinting for the border. And then the prime minister changed his tune rapidly because a territory of his is getting overrun. It was the most predictable thing in the world, Jesse. And Pedro Sanchez is either a complete imbecile or this is what he actually wanted to do. Remember also, Jesse, he's kind of bucking the trend on some of these European countries. Many of the other leaders have greatly cracked down on immigration. It's much harder, even in the UK, to get like permanent residency. Some of the Nordic countries we've seen, like Sweden, Denmark, massive crackdown on it. It's not easy anymore. And Spain is a bit of an outlier in that fact. And I think all these people just said, hey, screw it. Let's run for the border.
0: BK, I actually want to nail down on the organization part of this, or at least what we know or what we suspect on it. It's not hard to figure out, you know, for instance, South America, Central America, Mexico, why we would have large caravans of people coming north. That's cartels going to sponsor that. That's a large human slavery operation. There's huge money behind all that. But that's right. Not Africa. Who or what would the motivation be? Who would organize this? Because you're right, it has to be organized. There's no way those barbarians all showed up at the same time on their own.
1: Jess, it's still, they say they're running an investigation, and we'll see. I'm sure, I'm 100% positive, there has to be some sort of organized crime behind it, probably extorting migrants for money, and they figure, hey, if I go, we'll get you over there, but you're going to pay us big. I mean, right now, everybody in Europe is basically blaming Spain for this. They wrote a letter. 22 different European Union heads of government signed it. And the letter was organized by, you know, Italy and Denmark. And they said, you know, this is your fault, Pedro. Like you said, okay, I'm going to legalize 50 to 100,000 illegal immigrants. They've already gotten more than 1 million applications. And so what's he supposed to do now? And say what you will about the Southwest border, Jesse. I've said this several times. We here in the Southwest, I'm in Southern California, we share a long, long history with Mexico and Latin American countries. There's been immigration here, a shared culture for centuries, right? So to us, it's not as shocking as all of a sudden what Europe is facing, where you have dudes from like, you know, deep in Africa showing up in like, say, Italy. It's a complete culture clash. They have nothing in common, no language, no religion, no cultural stuff in common. And the European Union, I mean, they're waking up to it a little bit, I guess. You and I both, I know, told them in 2015 when Angela Merkel from Germany let in millions of illegal immigrants, we're like, well, this is going to happen again. And sure enough, it's happened again. Who is going to be held responsible? It remains to be seen.
0: Speaking with BK, host of World News with BK. BK, let's shift gears a little bit and do a little Iran talk. I know the reporting that these leaks shouldn't happen, but everyone's reporting it at this point in time, so I'm not exactly breaking news, that we are we're running out of stuff. Interceptors, we're running out of things. And I know that you probably have better sources than I do. My sources are confirming that stuff to me. And how does that happen for a country with a $20 trillion economy? What is happening?
1: Well, Jesse, this isn't for all these people reacting to just this latest story. This is not new. There's been reporting for months now that our stockpiles are running low. So I'm not sure where the latest outrage came from. And then for the administration to deny it is completely absurd. I mean, the fact is these are precision instruments. Even if we're talking about the 105 millimeter howitzer rounds, those are precision instruments. You know how long and technical it is to produce a Patriot missile interceptor? It's very technical. We don't really have the facilities because this was, if for lack of a better word, like out of the blue. We didn't think we'd be in Iran this long. And Jesse, my personal opinion, and I've said this on the podcast openly, I believe the administration was caught up with the flush of success from Venezuela. And they thought, well, this was easy. Let's just go bang down Iran while we're at it. And they never anticipated it would take this long. Zelensky over in Ukraine is now begging for interceptors as well, and we can't provide them, and neither is the European Union because they're worried about their own stockpiles. And yes, we've promised to spin up factories and such, but Jesse, again, these are precision weapons. You can't just throw up a factory and think it's going to produce all of these things out of thin air. It's a long, expensive process. And to answer your question is like, how did this happen? Well, again, we never saw the factories, never saw our military, didn't see all of these conflicts going for this long. It's as simple as that. And they didn't plan accordingly.
0: BK, I'm going to ask a really, really lame question. When people hear you say stuff like that, they think probably similar to what I'm thinking. How could that possibly be? Like when it comes to Iran, how they didn't know it would take this long. We didn't have to think. We have all these fancy generals with all these ribbons and medals and people who do this for a living, and they know everything down to the bullet. And how is it humanly possible that, quote, we didn't know?
1: Jesse, again, this is strictly my opinion. I'm sure there were guys who briefed this. And you know, and people listen to my podcast know, I was never really a fan of Pete Hegseth or anything like that. But I believe that a lot of people told the administration, like, hey, you might want to worry about this. And it kind of fell on deaf ears. Again, they were like caught up in the euphoria of dog walking Venezuela. And they thought this was going to be a cakewalk too. I'm sure there were people who warned them that we're going to have stockpile problems. But you know what? They wanted to go ahead and do this. And now I feel like they're kind of caught in a trap. You know, Trump wants to get out of this. I mean, it's killing him in the polls. It's going to kill the Republicans in November with the elections. But what is he supposed to do? He can either stay the course or he withdraws. And then, you know it as well as I do, all the left in America is going to be like, ha ha, you chickened out yet again. You're useless. And he doesn't want to hear that, but also he has like nowhere to turn. He's kind of caught in a trap. The only way to like end this at this point is just to just stop. And we're not going to do that anytime soon. I think it was like, again, it was a foolhardy attempt to roll over Iran to cakewalk. It didn't work out the way they thought. And now they're stuck. They don't know what to do.
0: BK, you got a couple more minutes for me. I actually want to talk a little Ukraine and then a couple domestic items. You got a couple more minutes?
1: Yeah, let's do it.
0: All right. We are going to be right back with BK, host of World News with BK, wonderful podcast. Before we get back with BK, let me talk to you about something. I know that you get aches and pains, especially as you get older. As my old man always said, getting old ain't for sissies. You wake up one morning, you can't move your neck. Your shoulder hurts. Your back's always... I know. I'm 45. I know. Look at me. 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
16: It is the Jesse Kelly Show on a fantastic Thursday. Remember, if you miss any part of the show, you can download it. iHeart, Spotify, iTunes. We are back with my friend, former Air Force PJ, BK. All right, BK, you mentioned Ukraine. If we are running and Europe is running out of interceptors to get to Ukraine, are they in dire straits? I get so much different reporting. I get reporting that says their war industry is gangbusters now and they're kicking the Russians in the teeth. And the next day I read a report that says, ooh, they're really up against it. What's happening? What do you know?
17: Well, they are, Jesse, when it comes to just like battlefield prowess, there's no question that Ukraine has rapidly developed a brand new modern warfare. We've all seen it. They're far ahead of us on drones, for example. We're playing catch up in that arena. But yeah, it's totally true. We were always worried about a war of attrition with Russia. Even though Ukraine might defeat them in one battle or another, Russia has far more resources. And now, like I said in the previous segment, Jesse, they are running out of these interceptors. Russia produces these ballistic missiles faster than anybody in the West can even produce them, even if we started like right now. So I have a stat from one of my stories that I'm getting ready to prep for the podcast. So far this year, Russia has fired 650 ballistic missiles at Ukraine, right? That's 2026. Unfortunately, that is more than the number of interceptors that our producer, which in this case is Lockheed Martin, delivered worldwide all of last year. And they just don't have the amount of missiles capable of doing this. And the request they've had for interceptors is down like by 40% as far as deliveries. Like the European Union, they're looking to their own stockpiles. They're getting nervous knowing that we, the United States, the manufacturer, are running out of them. We're getting nervous looking at our stockpiles. The situation is dire in Ukraine, and it didn't help that Trump was kind of wishy-washy on this. Now, he was supposed to give Ukraine the license to manufacture their own Patriot missile interceptors. And again, that would take a while to like spin up, but at least Ukraine would have that ability. We only licensed the Patriot missile manufacturing to like, I don't remember, like it only like two or three other countries. So this is a big deal. But then like a couple of days after he said he was going to do it, he kind of like waffled on it, was like, yeah, you know how he is. He's like, now I'm not sure. We'll see what happens. So Ukraine, it's a dire situation there. They're just running out of people. It's a really bad situation.
16: That is so unbelievably freaking sad. So how does this end, BK? Is it just Russia's going to have the Crimean Peninsula and that is what it is?
17: You know, it's like, unless you want to fight to the last man, I don't see their alternative. And unless everybody in the European Union and the United States start sending more troops and actual troops, you know, to go fight, I just don't see how it ends any other way. Russia's got the manufacturing capability, the population. They basically conscript people in Russia at gunpoint. You know, we know all about them using prisoners in the gulag to go fight. They can just send these human waves of people over and over again. And Ukraine doesn't have the luxury of the manpower. And I mean, a lot of guys like fled the country at the outset of the war. It's just a very grim, but perhaps inevitable ending that Zelensky may have to give up part of at least the Crimean Peninsula. I just don't see any other way around it, Jesse. He says he's never going to do that. I don't blame him. I understand the motivation, the desire, but the numbers don't lie. I don't see how he gets out of this one.
16: BK, let's come back to the States here for one more. California, it breaks my – I know that's your home state – and it breaks my heart that our paradise state continues to rot the way it is under these scumbag Democrats. And I want somebody, anybody, to tell me there's an end in sight, that it's going to end at some point in time and things are going to turn around. But I'm running out of faith. I'll be honest with you.
17: Yeah, I know, Jeff. It's hard. I mean, I'm sitting in Southern California right now. The beach is a little ways away. My skin is a glowing bronze color that's not found anywhere else in nature except on my skin. My beautiful tan, my ab veins are popping out. I mean, this is the home for ab veins and beautiful tans, Jesse. However, it's being all screwed up by the policies here. And the gasoline is back up again. I paid $5.60 a gallon this morning, and that was on base, by the way. So you can figure it's 50 cents more at most other places. And the energy is the highest in the country. We still have the highest number of vagrants in the country. It's really just really, really hard to live here out on your own. And as geographically spectacular as it is, I mean, I love driving from the beach and driving 6 hours to ski the beautiful mountains, Mammoth Mountain, the Sierra Nevadas. I love it. It's getting increasingly hard to do it. As far as how it's ever going to change, you'd need an entirely new chief executive. You need a new governor. So right now we have Steve Hilton running against Javier Becerra, or Baccaria, as Joe Biden called him. Steve Hilton will unfortunately lose probably by double digits, which is very unfortunate because he's got a grasp of the issues here. And under Javier Becerra, it's just going to continue. Nothing's going to ever change. And unless you replace them in the state legislature, nothing is ever going to change. And people continue to vote for it. I don't understand it. You can talk to them all day long about cost of living and high prices and high fuel costs and vagrants and everything else. And it just falls on deaf ears when it comes to election day.
16: BK, what's your favorite Little Debbie snack?
17: Jesse, you know better than that. I don't eat Little Debbie snacks. Poison like that does not enter this temple. Are you kidding me?
16: My gosh, not even like an oatmeal cream pie? You seem like a cream pie guy.
17: Well, I am very into cream pies, that's for sure. So I guess that would probably be my favorite snack.
16: I figured as much. BK, host of World News with PK, thank you, my brother.
17: Thanks, Jesse.
16: Chris, I've told you about Aubrey's homemade oatmeal cream pies. Corey's never had them, has he? I know you've had them, Chris, but I don't think she's made them since Corey started. Corey, she makes them from scratch. I mean, the cookie, the little whipped cream in the middle, they are life-changing. She'll bring them to some neighborhood cookout, and everyone knows about them now. they eat them before the food. Like, they're gone. They're gone. And if the kid, you have to put them up or the kids will just wipe them out immediately. I've insisted that she set some aside for me before we even go, because otherwise they'll eat them before I get a chance to go over there. So it pairs well with the Little Caesars pizza that I bring. Anyway, we still have another hour. Who knows where we're going? Hang on.

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4: WGY News, I'm Dave Lingley, and here are the top stories. A joint investigation by Albany Police and the State Office of Fire Prevention and Control is taking place into what caused a Tuesday afternoon gas pump explosion at the City of Albany's Department of General Services facility on Connors Boulevard. The mishap sent an Albany fire official and a DGS supervisor to out-of-area hospitals for treatment of burns. The fire official was airlifted and had been undergoing intensive care treatment. A union whose members include the DGS supervisor is also calling for a separate investigation. Albany City officials announced an update will be provided on Friday. Rensselaer County leaders agreed Wednesday night that they will not follow a new state law blocking local cooperation with ICE. They met about the 287G program. New York recently passed a law prohibiting local and state law enforcement from cooperating with ICE under that program. State police and local law enforcement will be out in full force this week, cracking down on speeding.
5: This is the second Governor's Traffic Safety Committee-sponsored summer campaign focused on speeding. The last one was held in June. The National Highway Traffic Safety Administration reported that in 2024, there were 11,288 speed-related traffic fatalities, accounting for 29% of all traffic fatalities, and that young drivers have a higher chance of being involved in speeding-related crashes. The campaign runs through Sunday. 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
4: After over 40 years of being vacant, Troy city officials and community leaders held a ribbon-cutting ceremony Thursday for restoring the American Theater on River Street. Troy Mayor Carmela Mantello said on a Facebook post that in February, the city will have a new movie theater and a small stage for plays and musical entertainment. Next news in 30 minutes. The Capital Region's breaking news. 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
6: The WGY AccuWeather forecast through the overnight hours. It remains overcast, warm, and humid. The low reaching 69. Later Friday, still humid, more clouds and sun, couple of showers, and a heavy afternoon thunderstorm that could produce flooding, downpours, and localized damaging wind gusts. The high 87. Rinse and repeat for Saturday with a heavy afternoon thunderstorm that could bring some flooding, downpours, and localized damaging wind gusts. The high back to 87. From the WGY Weather Center, I'm meteorologist Jason Caterina.
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0: magnificent Thursday as we cruise into the weekend. And don't forget, if you missed any part of the show, you can download it. iHeart, Spotify, iTunes. Let's get to this, shall we? The report is mass deportations cost $2,358 per taxpayer.
1: Okay.
0: Apparently that's going to be the new thing they try to roll out to tell us why they can't do it. Everyone's being squeezed. They're mad about it. Now we're going to be told that we can't afford it. I'm going to play you something. This is in St. Paul, you know, Minneapolis, St. Paul. This is the St. Paul side of it. There's a face covering involved. I'll play it for you. And as you listen, I just want you to understand, I think $2,358 is a small price to pay for

0: have our country free of these people.
1: What we're all participating in here is a settler colony on stolen land. This is a government that represents the settlers and the capitalists and the other neoliberal fascists that live amongst us. Why are they brutalizing all of these innocent, beautiful people? What this government, what this system exists to do is to enforce private property. And if these people think that they can just go live in the park, no, no, no. That'll bring all our property values down. That'll collapse the whole system. So what can we do besides beg and plead, you motherfuckers, for a little bit of humanity? I think what we should do is take their ability away to brutalize us like this. I think we should take away the weapons from the armed group of thugs that they use to brutalize all of us.
0: You know, those people would have no political power in the United States of America if it wasn't for foreigners. You know that? If it wasn't for foreigners, those people would go back to the street corner where we would drive by and laugh at them. But instead they are everywhere. They're in positions of power. Instead, they're out there trying to, what is that word they love to use? Reimagine.
2: Reimagining impact requires leaders who will reimagine and who will be unafraid to do so.
3: We need local communities to reimagine policing, reimagine what safety for all looks like.
4: We have got to, in America, reimagine how we are accomplishing public safety.
5: This will be a moment to reimagine, reinvent, and recreate.
6: Right now, the mayor is carrying out, trying to reimagine public safety and get us out of this process of just thinking police officers is what is needed as public safety, but thinking about the other pieces of it. And Minneapolis, I think, is on the right track at the moment.
7: What do we do to make life better for everybody? We certainly have enough. I mean, we just created the most number of billionaires in the history of the world. You know, we have enough. We could do this, but it's going to take some imagination, reimagining of what America.
0: Reimagine always means destroy. That's what they're trying to do. All of them. Let's do some emails. Jesse. Oh, by the way, I forgot to mention Brandon Darby's coming up half hour from now. We haven't had a cartel update in ages. El Mencho's dead. What's happening down there? We'll talk to Darby in a little bit. My boyfriend, this lady says, I don't have a boyfriend. Sorry, I realize how that transitioned. That didn't come up. Well, this is an email from a woman. All right. My boyfriend is a higher up in the corporate world, and I'm a paralegal. He constantly tells me I should have become an attorney. But then I tell him if I had, I honestly probably wouldn't have wanted a family because I'd be too focused on my career. I've started to feel like a bit of a loser for not going to law school and having it all. Am I wrong for not applying myself more? My priorities are having a family, and money isn't everything to me. Please don't say my name. I think your priorities are perfect. And you didn't elaborate on how much your boyfriend is pushing this, whether this is just a comment that you took to heart or whether this is something that he's on you about. If this is something he's on you about, you need to dump that loser and go find somebody else. And it is not everybody's lot in life to have a family and kids. Some people are, it's not everybody's lot in life to get married. Different people have different paths, and your path doesn't have to mirror your brother's or your sister's or your neighbor. But it doesn't have to mirror that at all. It shouldn't. You have your own thing. But if you're a woman and your desire is to be a mom and make a home and you don't want to have to exist in the corporate world, that's the most wonderful thing in the world. Absolutely most wonderful thing in the world. And Ob likes to give me a lot of credit for those two idiots we've raised who really, I mean, they really are fine young men. It blows me away. I took James to breakfast yesterday morning. We had some time. We had to leave the house. It's a long story, but we took him to breakfast yesterday morning. No phone in his hand. No nothing. Just sat. We just talked politics the whole time. Dad, what's going on?

0: on in Iran. Dad, have you seen this about this? That it was just, I came away blown away by my 17-year-old. And Ob likes to give me a lot of credit for that. But would they be like that if she wasn't such a diligent mother? Not a chance. Not a chance in the world. And what will they do now? I don't know. In truth, they might end up in prison. But what if they go on and do something? Anything, raise good families, become this, contribute this to society. That all comes back to her. There's nothing more blessed than a woman raising her children. Nothing. Jesse, there really is no hope. Oh, gosh. Even during Trump, they barely count almost a million deportations by fudging the numbers. Now low-T Mark Wayne Mullen is citing almost a million naturalizations. Even with our historic level of denaturalizations of 25 individuals, we are not likely to see ever see any real change in those numbers. That math is the end of the country. No, it can be, but it's not. Headline, Trump judges turbocharge deportation orders. I could keep going. We are getting some of the things we want. You were never, ever, ever, ever, ever in a million years going to get 20 million deportations in a Trump administration. And that's not because of Donald Trump. We do not have the legal things in place that would facilitate that. We don't have the facilities to house this many people and get them out. We didn't remember this. Remember, if you're frustrated with the pace of deportations, remember, ICE, before Donald Trump 2.0 came in, ICE, you know, those are the guys who have to do the arresting and deporting. ICE had 6,000 employees. 3,000 of those were pencil pushers. 3,000 dudes to deport 100 million people. So the Trump administration has had to spend a year and a half staffing up. Remember that big push they made? We want to hire, I think the number was 100,000. I forget now. We want to hire 100,000 ICE agents. Now, by the way, you put out the call for them. Now you have to screen them. Who's qualified? Who's a dirtball? Once you screen them, you have to train them, get them ready to go. Then that brings me to the judges. How many times have you sat and bashed your head off the desk because the judges are screwing everything up, stopping this, stopping that? It took a freaking act of Congress practically to deport that one dirtball. We sent him to El Salvador. They brought him back. Keep in mind, there are a lot of entities, including many Republicans, who are highly invested in the mass importation of foreigners. They don't care about their country. They don't care about your culture. They don't care about the cleanliness of your roads. They care about their political clout. They care about money. They care about all kinds of other things, but they never care at all for a second about the United States of America. And these people are not out of power just because we elected Donald Trump. They are in positions of power all over the country. We tried to deport, or we're currently are deporting, 300,000 Haitians who shouldn't have been here at all. And the governor, who really had most of them in his state, Mike DeWine in Ohio, went on a press tour complaining about it. Well, they're good for the economy. Remember when he pulled that? They're good for the economy. Well, they buy houses. We have a long way to go to clean out this country of people who are invested in slave labor. It's extremely similar to what the Romans went through. The power structure of the Roman government became highly invested in the mass importation of slaves. It just did. They were making money off the slaves. They didn't care that normal citizens were out of work or that things were dirtier or crime or anything else. None of that stuff crossed their mind. They only cared about themselves. I'm looking at a headline right here. Trump-hating Republican governors conspire with Democrats to smuggle in even more migrants. And of course, it's the governor of Utah, Cox, and the governor of Oklahoma, Stitt. We have legions of people, not just on the other side, who don't want any foreigner to leave. They want you to leave. They want the foreigners here. We have a long way to go. All we're going to do in 4 years of Donald Trump is get that ball rolling, right? The next guy needs to get it rolling faster. We have more. Hang on.
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0: It is the Jesse Kelly Show on a wonderful, wonderful Thursday. Brandon Darby's coming up 10 minutes from now. 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Get your questions emailed in now to Jesse at JesseKellyShow.com. Remember that talk we've had many times before? Well, in fact, the lady yesterday, when lady emailed in, she had taught in the inner city, and she said it shocked her how many kids genuinely thought Thanksgiving was evil, some evil white holiday. And we've had this talk before, as much as people get offended by it, it's true, that there are parts of the black infrastructure in this country, the black community in this country, that are poisoning black people on purpose. It happens with these commie black pastors, happens with black politicians, black entertainers, black media personnel, and they tell these gigantic, ridiculous lies repeatedly to their own community, easily verifiable lies. And the result is you're poisoning people and ruining their happiness and ruining the rest of their lives. And it's this horrible, nefarious cycle that look, it's easy to make fun of them. I'm about to make fun of Angel Reese, of course. I feel sorrow for so many of these people. Imagine being stuck in this doom loop. Here's this moron, Angel Reese. She's apparently a WNBA player, talking about why she didn't play with dolls when she was a little girl.
1: Honestly, I didn't have a lot of dolls because I didn't have dolls that really looked like me much. And that's why I kind of really wanted to make sure this was super intentional because...
0: I didn't play with dolls. The audio is a little fuzzy. Because I didn't have dolls that looked like me. She's talking about black dolls. Black dolls have been readily available in the United States of America since the 1970s, since before I was born. She's 12 years old. There are black dolls available everywhere. She could drive down to Walmart or Target right now and go to the doll section, and there would be legions of black dolls. Legions of them. That's just not true. So how could you believe something like that? Well, I don't know who all the influences in her life are, but they've all lied to her. They've all poured poison into her eyes and ears, and now she is poisoned, completely poisoned, a lunatic. It's terribly sad. Hey, part-time. The minute Grandma Vodka and Chucky Schumer didn't have the political capital to keep a lid on the crazies on the extreme left, the commies immediately seized control of the Democrat Party. Now the influence of the DSA grows with every election. As much as I despise those America-hating degenerates, I can't help but admire the tactics they used to advance the Islamunist. I'd never heard of that before. That's really good. The Islamunist agenda. Communist and Islam. Chris, you need a minute. You need a minute for that? Anyway, my question is, do you see an avenue for an insurgency of hardcore anti-communist warriors into the Republican Party as the old guard of the GOP like McConnell, Graham, Tillis, and Thune are stripped of power? Yes. Yes. And it's already happening. It's already happening. And it's already happening, you can tell, for a couple of different reasons. It's not just that guys like Cornyn lost, and it's not just that guys like Cassidy lost. Lots of the other losers in recent years, in the last 10 years, have retired. Jeff Flake is one of the biggest weenie losers that

Fine. That's your business. I'm telling you right now, it's political suicide. As the mood of the country gets angrier and angrier, as the country gets dirtier, more expensive, more crime-ridden, there will be white-hot anger aimed at losers like James Lankford of Oklahoma who try to give out amnesty and open up the border. There will. And it'll get worse from here, and that's a good thing. Brandon Darby's a good thing. Speaking of the border, we'll talk to Brandon Darby about that. Probably talk to him a little bit about crime. Maybe I'll ask him about identity theft. Do you think online identity theft is just some random hacker nerd sitting in his basement? There are criminal gangs across the globe, Russia most definitely. 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

0: Chihuahua News, I'm Dave Langley, and here are the top stories. A joint investigation by Albany Police and the State Office of Fire Prevention and Control is taking place in what caused a Tuesday afternoon gas pump explosion at the City of Albany's Department of General Services facility on Connors Boulevard. Albany City officials announced an update will be provided on Friday. The Capital Region's first Costco is opened up on Thursday. The new location is in Gilderland near Crossgates Mall, and also makes history as the company's 100th warehouse in the Northeast. Scores of people lined up, and the event was interrupted by a power outage. Quick Response Restoration will host the 6th annual Wheels and Meals Car Show on Sunday from 10 a.m. to 2 p.m. at the Quick Response property on Route 9 in Round Lake. The day will include food trucks, music by DJ Andy, face painting, arts and crafts, fire trucks, and local vendors. Next news in 30 minutes. 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
1: The WGY AccuWeather forecast through the overnight hours. It remains overcast, warm, and humid. The low reaching 69. Later Friday, still humid, more clouds and sun, couple of showers, and a heavy afternoon thunderstorm that could produce flooding, downpours, and localized damaging wind gusts. The high 87. Rinse and repeat for Saturday with a heavy afternoon thunderstorm that could bring some flooding, downpours, and localized damaging wind gusts. The high back to 87. From the WGY Weather Center, I'm meteorologist Jason Caterina.
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0: on a spectacular Thursday, and I'm so excited for this because it's been too long. Joining me now, as promised, is the great Brandon Darby of Breitbart, the Cartel Chronicles, the guy who has taught us so much over the years. Brandon, before we get into all that stuff, the Eagles, I saw they're playing at that big fancy Sphere in Las Vegas, and the cheapest ticket is $600. That's outrageous, right?
1: You know what's outrageous is I tried to, don't laugh at me, but I tried to get tickets to Dolly Parton in Las Vegas, and two tickets to sit close up front were like $30,000, and I obviously didn't get the tickets.
0: What?
1: But it was $30,000 to go sit near the front and see Dolly Parton in Las Vegas. No joke.
0: Dolly Parton, not that I would criticize that kind of thing, Brandon, but was this done 40 years ago, or was this fairly recent?
1: It was fairly recent, but it was not for me. So, but I was trying to be kind and nice to someone, and then I realized I needed to, you know, be cheaper just to go to Dollywood or whatever in Tennessee.
0: Yeah. Or just take some of that Cartel money, Brandon. All right, now let's actually talk about that in a more serious way. The last time we talked, El Mencho had been unalived by somebody, and that whole powerful cartel was going to have themselves a little bit of a leadership struggle. What's happening there?
1: Well, they're still having a leadership struggle, and the U.S. government is going after them. I think there's about, if I'm not mistaken, about $100 million of rewards on different leaders of that cartel, different people who are trying to spring up. That are being offered by the U.S. government, and the U.S. government's just wreaking havoc on them, you know, and forced in Mexico too. The central government of Mexico is causing some problems, but people within that central government are cooperating with the U.S. Mexico's very, you know, the Mexican president is very upset, that people, you know, within her government are working directly with the U.S. going around the official channels and helping the United States take out cartels. And it's working, I think, as it should. There's a couple of, you know, hiccups. Last week, we published, I think we actually published it Monday, but might have been last week, Friday, that we published there's a wanted cartel guy named El Abuelo in Michoacán. We published his address. We published where he hangs out, pictures of his house. And the Mexican government reacts by going after all of, you know, the people around him, but still not him. So, you know, he gets mad and places a bounty on U.S. agents, and then he gets mad and places a bounty on one of my writers because we published his address. He doesn't like it, you know. But that's what we do, and we're happy to do it. We do it again, and we're going to keep beating the drum until the U.S. government goes after him. And every one of these guys who stick their heads up, we're going to create as much pressure as possible by sharing information to embarrass, you know, our government and Mexico's government into keeping the pressure up.
0: Brandon, again, speaking with Brandon Darby, Breitbart, Cartel Chronicles. Brandon, what level of technology are these cartels operating under now? Because I hear various things, but most of what I hear is they have encrypted comms, is what I've heard. I've heard that technologically they are not only good, but they are advancing just because they have the money.
1: Correct. Yeah, they have everything imaginable. They have everything money can buy. They have ways of communicating with each other that are very difficult even for the U.S. government to listen in on. But the one problem they have, and again, this is what happens. You see this over and over again, right? We look at the amount of money, and I don't know the exact amount, but the amount of money that, here's an example, right? Kind of related, but not direct. The U.S. government spent a lot of money on contracts and all this technology that would detect, you know, cartel tunnels, smuggling tunnels under the U.S. border, right? To date, to my knowledge, I know it was true as of 2 years ago. I think it's still true. There have been no tunnels detected with those hundreds of millions of dollars of technology. All of the tunnel detections had happened from UBIT intelligence, from UBIT, from sources, you know, from sources who get cash to share information. All of the tunnels that we've discovered have been discovered because of UBIT intelligence. And, you know, the problem these guys have is that they can spend as much money as they want on technology, but in a criminal organization, there are always people under you who want you to be gone and who want to take your place. And they are all too happy to help your enemy find you. And that's what keeps happening to these guys. So they can spend all the money they want to spend. They could have as much money as Elon Musk, and they're still not going to be able to shirk the fact that there are people around them who are going to share information about them.
0: Can this war be won, Brandon? The war on drugs, the war on the cartels. I know we can kill them and arrest them and find their tunnels and things like that. Is there a destination? Is victory possible?
1: Well, it's like the war on bacteria and dirt and dust in your house, Jesse. Like, not that your house is dirty, don't get me wrong, but in any euphemistic Jesse's house. Here's how this works. You got to keep cleaning the house. You need to keep cleaning your toilet, but no matter how much you clean your toilet, there's always going to be something to clean, right? But the consequences of just never cleaning, things go really, really bad. And that's what this is. Like, that's what we're going to fight until Mexico has, you know, a non-stratified economy where people have mobility and more Mexicans are part of the middle class and there's not this huge discrepancy, which, again, I'm not attacking capitalism. I'm attacking leftism when I say this, leftist ideology. Until there's not this huge discrepancy between the masses who are extremely poor and the few who have a lot, who are connected to the government, we're going to keep seeing problems like this, you know, not to sound like Barack Obama, but there was some truth, right, in saying, like, even with terrorism or with organized crime, the long-term answer is economic opportunity, right? But now the short-term answer is where I disagree with liberals on, right? Like, I don't think that overlooking it or turning my head or feeling sympathy for our enemies is the way to get there. But I think the way to get there is the more right-wing approach, which is to absolutely go after our enemies. But in the long term, and, you know, there's a reason that Canada doesn't have these problems and Mexico does, right? There's a reason that, that it's that way. And it has to do with the fact that, with policy, and it has to do with what the economies are like for most people. There's just such a huge discrepancy between our economic well-being and Mexico's economic well-being. There's a lot of room for crime. And there's a lot of people who are going to turn to crime. And, you know, when your government is very far left and they use that government, people use that governmental power to promote their own interests and not the interests of the majority of people. When they exploit that governmental power and that governmental control over the economy, you get what we have in Mexico, right? You get that where you have a society that is very anti-gun. It's been drilled in their heads since their last revolution. They hate guns and their government won't allow them to have most guns, but the cartels have guns, right? So, you know, it's the reason that I can publish this guy's address, a big cartel boss's address, and feel reasonably safe doing so, because if they show up around me, I have the ability to throw lead right back at them, right? And the people in Mexico don't, to put it simply, unless they're criminals. They don't have the ability to defend themselves. I can tell you that what's happening in most of Mexico would not be happening in the United States, because we would, especially in Texas, because we wouldn't put up with it. And we wouldn't put up with this kind of stuff, right? We wouldn't put up with people telling us what we can and can't print, what we can and can't say. We just wouldn't tolerate it. But they kind of have to, right? And it's, again, because of far left of center policies and attitudes that they can't do anything about their own problems. And we're having to as a country.
0: He is Brandon Darby. Brandon, thank you so much, my friend. As always, I appreciate it. I appreciate Super Shore too. 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
12: It is the Jesse Kelly Show, final segment of the Jesse Kelly Show on a magnificent Thursday. And of course, remember that all of tomorrow belongs to you. 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Vance, federal government has identified $230 billion in fraud just since March. Headline, nearly half of the ACA, that's the Obamacare stuff, Medicaid expansion enrollees were ineligible in 2024. Because Democrats are the largest criminal enterprise in the history of the world, they have been stealing billions and billions and billions of dollars in your money, and we're finally doing something about
13: it. Does the socialism thing scare me? Yes. Is it the wrong solution? Yes. But one thing I try to persuade my fellow Republicans of is socialism is the alternative if we don't have a pathway to give people a sense that the system is not rigged and that the American dream is attainable. That's like our job. That's what we have to do. I'm not saying Rome was built in a day. It's not going to be easy to undo some of these economic trends, but man, we ran the experiment. We ran the experiment of offshoring all of our industrial jobs, of becoming a services and finance economy, and allowing Wall Street to come in and buy every asset of modern life and turn it into an investable, you know, line goes up asset. And what has that done? It's created a generation of kids who kind of are attracted to socialism. We have to fix that problem.
14: Well, kids that do feel, and you're correct, and I agree with you, the system is rigged. Kids feel like there are no options other than to burn it down.
13: Yes.
14: And that's the problem. And because they feel very frustrated.
13: And this is part of our job, is to provide an option that isn't burn it down, but is not just doing the same things that we've done.
12: That's excellent.
15: You know what else is excellent? Red Lobster. Don't make that face, Chris. I can't even tell you how excited I am to take James to Red Lobster. I think it's been months since I've had it. I want to remind you of a sad, sad fact. They took away their blue cheese dressing. For the longest time, my entire life, Red Lobster had the best blue cheese on earth. I have no idea what kind it was or where they got it. Probably made it in-house, you know, scratch made like most things in there. But they took it away last time I was in there. So that's sad. What's not sad is the mozzie sticks. No one thinks mozzie stick when they think about Red Lobster, but they should. The best mozzarella sticks on earth. You can buy them in Red Lobster. I'm not even kidding. Their shrimp scampi, top notch. Their shrimp Alfredo, you can get it. It's not on the menu. You have to know people. I'm kidding. You can just ask. You can get it Cajun. You can ask for Cajun shrimp Alfredo. The Cheddar Bay biscuits. You dip them in the shrimp scampi butter. And then I'll give you one more. When you are getting ready to leave, you ask your waitress politely if you can get some Cheddar Bay biscuits to go. She'll say yes. They always do. They're well trained. You take your Cheddar Bay biscuits home. The next morning, you wake up. You throw a couple Cheddar Bay biscuits in the microwave, 20, 30 seconds. Pull them out, drop them in a bowl, probably microwave them in a bowl. In the bowl goes two or three over easy eggs, some shredded cheese, and if you're really feeling extra spicy, get some milk and some flour and some Cajun seasoning, put it in a frying pan, make yourself a little Cajun gravy, and pour that over the top of it. You are about to eat like a king. What, Chris? Tell me that doesn't sound good. That's kosher, too. Everything I just said, is that not kosher? You people can eat that. Wait, I know you can't eat meat and cheese. Can you eat eggs and cheese? I just gave you a kosher meal, Chris. Jewish friendly. All right? You're welcome for it. You're welcome.
16: And now,
17: here's a headline.
18: By go, you know the thing.
16: Headlines we didn't get to.
15: Israel to scale back Gaza strikes to give Trump's Hamas disarmament plan a chance. It's just part of this ongoing thing to try to get things calmed down over there so Trump can come home. Everything's aimed towards that. Oh, speaking of which, Iran threatened to black out the Gulf if the U.S. hit their power plants. So they weren't necessarily going to attack us, although I'm sure they were going to do that. They were going to attack the other Gulf states, who don't have the ability to defend themselves. Remember, it's an endlessly complicated big old friggin' mess. Trump administration locates 148,000 unaccounted for illegal immigrant children. The Democrat Party facilitated the largest human slave trade in the history of mankind. The last time we gave them power, let's not do that again. Trump says we may have to send oil prices up again. Let's not lead with that until November. Senate panel votes to hold Fauci in contempt. Look, it ain't prison, but it ain't nothing. At least it's something. J.D. Vance warns limousine socialists will destroy Michigan auto jobs and depress American wages. This Michigan race is going to be something to see. This Abdul al-Sayed guy is a true communist to the core. He'd be to the left of Bernie Sanders, and he'd be sitting inside the United States Senate. That's generally not good. You know what is good? Ask Dr. Jesse Friday. It's the greatest thing in the world. I mean, that and Red Lobster. And it's coming tomorrow. I will see you. I will answer your questions. We'll have a good time. That's all.
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26: WGY News, I'm Dave Lingley, and here are the top stories. For the second time this week, a police officer has been charged for allegedly causing a crash while intoxicated behind the wheel in the town of Greenport. State police say 38-year-old Anthony Guglielmo of Staten Island, who was an NYPD officer who was off duty at the time of Wednesday night's reported property damage crash in the area of Route 23, was operating a private vehicle with three children inside. The children were not injured. Guglielmo is charged with three counts of driving while intoxicated with a child passenger, a violation of Leandra's law, along with reckless driving and related offenses. He was later released on his own recognizance. Meanwhile, adjudication is pending for the town of Greenport police officer Stephanie Van Alstein, who Columbia County Sheriff's officials say was allegedly driving a police vehicle while intoxicated on Sunday. A joint investigation by Albany Police and the State Office of Fire Prevention and Control is taking place into what caused a Tuesday afternoon gas pump explosion at the City of Albany's Department of General Services facility. The mishap sent an Albany fire official and a DGS supervisor to out-of-area hospitals for treatments of burns. The fire official was airlifted and has recently been undergoing ICU treatment. Albany City officials announced an update will be provided on Friday. A couple of road projects are getting underway next week in Albany County.
27: Albany DPW crews will be paving County Route 401 in Westerloo starting Monday through the 21st, then County Route 202, Meadowdale Road in Gilderland from August 17th through the 31st. They'll be out working between 6:30 in the morning till 6 at night. There'll be alternating one-way traffic. Expect slowdowns. Marty Casper, News Radio 103.1 and 810 WGY.
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0: NBC News Radio, I'm Scott Carr. Tennessee Senator Marsha Blackburn's projected to win Thursday's Republican primary contest in the race to become Tennessee's next governor. NBC News projects Blackburn will beat out Congressman John Rose and State Representative Monty Fritz, who'd hoped to run to replace the term-limited Republican Governor Bill Lee. Republican Senator from Tennessee Bill Hagerty is running unopposed. Five Democrats, though, are running to challenge him in the midterms. President Trump has signed new executive orders aiming to restrict birthright citizenship and ban what he calls birth tourism. Speaking from the Oval Office Thursday, Trump said the 14th Amendment to the Constitution applies to children of slaves and therefore isn't relevant to his order, which restricts birthright citizenship involving children of foreign diplomatic staff, children of people classified as alien enemies, and children born in U.S. territories. A lawmaker in New Jersey is claiming a third death has occurred at Newark's Delaney Hall ICE detention facility, which, as we hear from Liz Warner, was already a source of concern.
1: Democratic Congressman Rob Menendez says this detainee died after he sustained a seizure at his intake 2 weeks ago, with DHS insisting the man did not die at Delaney Hall. Menendez discovered the death while he was visiting the facility unannounced following the death of another detainee, Edwin Giovanni Lopez Cornejo, last weekend. The congressman noted that Delaney Hall's silence was due to a recent rule change, adding because this detainee was immediately transferred to a hospital at the time of the seizure, he hadn't died on facility grounds, and therefore ICE was not required to report it.
0: A Spokane, Washington man who'd been suspected of starting one of the major wildfires that's been scorching that region was in court again today. Bond was set for Aaron Farinacci in the amount of $2 million. Those fires are now about 13% contained. They've led to more than 60,000 evacuations. Scott Carr, NBC News Radio.
2: The WGY AccuWeather forecast through the overnight hours. It remains overcast, warm, and humid. The low reaching 69. Later Friday, still humid, more clouds and sun. Couple of showers and a heavy afternoon thunderstorm that could produce flooding, downpours, and localized damaging wind gusts. The high 87. Rinse and repeat for Saturday with a heavy afternoon thunderstorm that could bring some flooding, downpours, and localized damaging wind gusts. The high back to 87. From the WGY Weather Center, I'm meteorologist Jason Caterina.

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1: It is Thursday, August 6th, 2026. Lots to get to today, from news bombshells on the way to fans freak out over Grand Theft Auto's new trailer and a shocking update on the clown doorbell horror story, plus your calls, dispatches, emails, texts, and more. 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
2: Hello.
1: So are you. You can join us on the show. All you have to do is send us a dispatch. 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Your message is rolling right to the studio in real time. How's everybody doing on a Wednesday? What day? Thursday.
2: Today is Thursday. It is good. I'm doing good. How are you?
1: I was better until I screwed that up. Thursday? Well, that's good, right? That's good news.
2: Fantastic news. Yeah. It means we have secret shows tonight, which I'm super pumped about. And it just means that the week is that much closer to being over.
1: I'm a little scared for tonight because we're getting down into the danger zone here. And Courtney is preparing us for a future where we have to stockpile all of our THC drinks to get some sleep.
2: She's
1: switching over from the nowadays to like the shot version, so we can I don't know about this.
2: So there's another thing that I saw that I wanted to tell you about. There was a dude that I follow on Instagram.
1: Yeah, does he make them at home?
2: His whole thing is he makes mead. Which is obviously wine that's made from what, Sean?
1: Mead is wine that's made from beer?
2: Honey,
1: I knew it.
2: Made from beer.
1: Yeah. I don't know. It seemed like a thing like you would get at a Renaissance fair. Like, how's the mead? You're swilling back on the mead, friend.
2: Wine that's like that. Made from beer is...
1: You could do that, right?
2: It's like a taco that's made from burgers. I don't even know if that's correct, but
1: let me tell you something. I can make a taco out of burgers given enough time.
2: All right, so then that was a completely wrong analogy. Anyway, mead is wine that's made from honey.
1: Okay, all right.
2: And but he does all these like experiments on what's going to ferment. He did like a Mountain Dew mead once. His whole thing about going viral and getting people to watch his channel is all these weird experiments that he does, and so. Naturally, he's moved on to trying to make a THC-infused mead.
1: A weed mead.
2: A weed mead, if you will. And he got some sort of, like, gallon jug of syrup, like concentrate syrup, that I think if you were able to get your hands on a couple of these, stockpile that, and then you could just add a tablespoon to, soda water.
1: Okay, you just ratcheted up. So you're saying instead of trying to stockpile when they banned the THC drinks, the seltzers, which is stupid, and instead of moving over to try to stockpile the shots, which is also kind of stupid. The
2: shots syrup, is less stupid, but yeah, the syrup.
1: The syrup is like stockpiling Coca-Cola syrup to turn it into, you know.
2: Yes. Okay. And I think maybe... That might be your answer.
1: I'll write that down. I'll file that down. Or I'll just keep pushing this senator to keep going with the bill to save the THC drinks. We're going to probably talk to him at some point in time. Right now, let's put our ears to the ground, our fingers on the pulse. Let's see what's happening in this great, big, wide world of ours. And here we go. We go to QVC. They just made a bit of a mistake over there. So they're popping up as our opening clip this morning. Have you heard what happened on QVC or no?
2: Honestly, whenever somebody says QVC, my first question is, are they still a thing?
1: Yep, here's what happened on QVC. Let's tune in.
3: Love to show the texture and this wave pattern. Again, it looks like you went and got a blow after a blowout at your salon. And
2: keep it together, it lady.
1: Beautiful. Now, I have to tell you something. There's a couple of things of note here on this QVC. You're going to be seeing this all over your social medias in a bit. But there's a couple of things of note. This woman is showing off her hair. It's a wig, I guess. She's showing off the wig. One time only price, $129.98 BTW.
2: All right.
1: Or four easy payments at $32.50. She's showing the wig. So she has the benefit of saying this.
2: Can't pay $130 right now.
1: She has her head turned backward to the camera because she's showing out the back of the wig. But the other lady who's next to her is facing forward. So when she drops that little mistake.
3: Love to show the texture and this wave pattern. Again, it looks like you went and got a blow at your a blowout at your salon. And
1: oh, did you hear that?
2: Somebody whispered, "Oh my God!"
1: I don't know. I don't know if that was the other lady, but somebody's like, "Oh,
2: I think
1: my
2: it was the other
1: God.
2: Lady." That would have been a very quick switch between your presenter voice to whispering, then back to your voice. Like, I don't even know if like I go, "You just went to your salon." Oh my God! And it's doable, but I think. It was the other lady.
1: I do that in my head. That's what happens in my head generally. But sure. She's whispering, "Oh my God.
3: Your salon." Oh my God. And it looks
2: maybe it was
3: beautiful.
2: Her. It was her. Keep it
0: all
2: together.
0: Right, so here's what's happening today. We're having a huge beauty sale. Everything ships to you for free, but that
2: you know
0: goes away
2: hilarious?
0: At the end of the day.
2: Is her refusing to face the camera right now? Because
1: she's staying backwards.
2: She's probably a shade of red. She's already has her back to the camera. Why change that while we're trying to recover from that epic mistake?
1: Sometimes I wonder, do these QVC ladies make the bloopers on purpose because that's when they get a little bit of attention? And they're like, okay, when the deal of the day comes up, make sure you say something really weird. Like, you know, say blue waffle or...
2: I don't think so.
1: Just strange enough that it could go viral, right?
2: I don't think so. I just think that, like, they have all this time where they're just like live, and I don't know that they at
1: unscripted
2: least,
1: too.
2: Back
1: right?
2: back in the day, I don't even think they had the kind of systems at QVC where you could, you know, take a segment that you did live and then kind of, you know, like the news does this, where you're just replaying some stuff to fill time or give the people a break, like. I think back in the day, those people didn't have a whole lot of like break time. It was just like, you're on,
1: just go,
2: you know. And then
1: they used to say that the test that they would do for this C-Lane would be like they'd give you a pencil and you got to sell the pencil. You got to talk about it for like 15 minutes. So it's like what you're saying. It's like
2: I could do that.
1: Yeah,
2: it's a Musgrave pencil.
1: I've heard you selling pencils. There you go. That's QVC making a bit of a mistake this morning, and God bless him
2: for her. And what was also a little bit hilarious is, you know, obviously the thing that she mentioned.
1: Mm-hmm.
2: So something that messes up your hair a bit.
1: Yeah.
2: At times.
1: Well, it didn't make sense because she said, you know, BJ, but what it like when you're using a blow dryer on your hair, like it just, you know, the runner up I had was some guy accidentally calling Fox News Sean Hannity, the host Sean Hannity, by the wrong name. Like just starting out
2: Combs?
1: Their interview.
2: You call him Combs?
1: No, he didn't go back to like Hannity and Combs, but he did this. Combs. Here it is.
4: Nominee for Pennsylvania's 3rd Congressional District, Chris Rabb, joins us now. Chris, appreciate you coming.
2: Anderson.
4: Let me just go through
5: my
4: the DSA.
5: My pleasure, thank you, Scott.
2: Scott.
4: my name is not Scott. My name is Sean, but that's okay.
5: Apologies.
1: But I don't know. I don't watch a lot of Fox News, Scott, all right? I'm doing what I can over here. When he realized it, this guy too, his eyes got about as big around as saucers. His eyes just blew up.
2: I thought his reaction was just very mediocre. He was like, "Oh, all right. I'm sorry."
1: Watch him real quick. Ready
4: for Pennsylvania's 3rd Congressional District, Chris Rabb joins us now. Chris, appreciate you coming. Let me just go through.
5: My
4: the
5: pleasure.
4: DSA.
5: Thank you, Scott.
4: My name is not Scott. My name is Sean, but that's okay.
1: his eyes. Well, you know, that's why you say big guy or chief or pal or
2: sir.
1: Buddy. Yeah, or sir. Sir's a good one. Thank you for having me, sir.
2: I don't know.
1: I toss around sir to anybody, man. I'll call it a little kid sir if I feel like it's a better option, whatever I got.
2: I feel like Hannity and this guy aren't very aligned politically.
1: No.
2: So he's going to already have a predetermined kind of attitude about his name was Chris Rabb, I think. This guy, yeah.
1: Well, you got his name right.
2: Democratic nominee Chris Rabb. Well, it's an easy name to get right. And so I feel like if Chris Rabb was like, "All right, thanks, big guy," I think Hannity would have a problem with it. I think it would be just like the Don Easy Peasy Lemon Squeezy, you know? He got pissed off at that.
1: I don't know what's going on here to go a little deeper on this, because this guy who didn't know who Sean Hannity was and called him Scott is a Democratic Socialist. So DSA-backed candidate, right? He's one of the Democratic Socialist people. And I don't know why, but they're like in a line to show up on Fox News. Like all of them are so willing to show up on Fox News. And Fox News is so clearly like farming these people out. Did you see the clip where the Fox News lady is like, I'm going to tell you these things and you tell me if you agree with them, yes or no. And she's like, abolish the police. And the lady's like, yes. She's like, you know, abolish the 4th of July. Yeah. Like,
2: abolish the 4th of July.
1: I made that one up. But just down the line.
2: We did 250 biggest fireworks, last one.
1: And I'm like, why are these people going? I thought everybody had their tribes, and like the left-wing people went on MS Now or whatever, and the right-wing people went on Fox News. But no, that now they're like, they're going on Fox and they're just like, unapologetically being like, yeah, I think we don't need any cops anymore.
2: She's like, yes or no, abolish Thanksgiving. And then in the background, you just hear Hong going, yes.
1: Here's what I'm talking about. Here's an example. This woman, it was the DSA national co-chair, one of the Democratic Socialist co-chairs, Megan Romer. And they invite her on Fox News. And I guess, like, you want to get your message out there or whatever, but you would imagine, you would think, I'll be careful because the Fox News people, they really disagree with this stuff. But the DSA people don't care. And the Fox News people are like, this will represent Democrats to everybody, and that will be bad for the Democrats. So,
5: okay, so we're going to put up on the screen a few of the things that are part of your platform. And I want to ask you, just give me sort of a true or false on these. Abolish the Senate.
6: True.
5: Okay, replace the presidency and Supreme Court as we now know them.
6: Yep.
5: Abolish ICE.
6: Absolutely.
5: Abolish borders and give amnesty to anyone currently in the U.S. illegally.
6: As a long-term plan, yep.
1: So clearly Fox is farming them, right? They're like, well, these people will admit to it, and they keep having them on, and then they don't even seem to know. Like, that guy didn't even know who Sean Hannity was, for God's sake. It's such a strange thing, and now they're like, oh, I'll take the interview.
5: Defund
1: the Pentagon.
6: Absolutely.
1: Oh, yeah,
5: abolish
1: that one.
5: Abolish prisons, at least in large part.
1: Death, yes.
6: Yeah, again, that is part of a long-term program.
1: Yeah, there's a long-term plan to completely get rid of prisons. But, like, you don't rush to judgment. It's long-term, right? We get rid of crime and criminals, and we eliminate bad people, and then you don't need any prison. And that's this kind of stuff, they keep having them on and they keep accepting it. I don't know. Maybe they hope the clips go viral. I don't know what's going on there, but it keeps happening over and over and over again. We'll keep an eye on that situation, he says, as he does not intend to keep an eye on that situation.
2: Well, no, we intend to keep an eye on it in the long term.
1: Yeah, in the long term. Yeah. That's long-term a long term plan. Yeah. Long term plan. Everybody's rich.
2: Get rid of prisons.
1: Nobody works. Get rid of prisons. No police officers. Everybody gets ice cream. Everybody is a streamer, right? Those are our long-term plans for everybody. That's what you're going to be doing. Meanwhile, the president of the United States, maybe or maybe not, almost got blasted out of the air by a chopper yesterday. I've got the FAA traffic on that. They said it was within the Marine One, I think is what it's called when the president is on a helicopter. Mm-hmm. Marine One was like within a mile or less, maybe closer than that, of some commercial plane. Can you imagine commercial plane just plows in to the Marine One helicopter with the president on it?
2: I mean, had Marine One just taken off? Because I'm pretty sure they clear airspace in a certain radius around any time the president's in the air. Like,
1: that's what I thought.
2: If you're trying to go out on vacation, and I'm sure this happens, you know, in South Florida quite a bit. You know, you want to go out on vacation and you want to fly out to somewhere exotic.
1: Yeah,
2: and the president's trying to land at the airport that's named after himself now.
1: Yeah,
2: they're stopping. They're That's stopping everything.
1: But I don't know. I'm seeing choppers crash into each other all over the place. I'm seeing FAA issues.
2: There are presidents in those choppers. At least up until now.
1: But it got close. I've got the actual FAA audio, and they said this was like a close call, almost wiped out Trump. This guy's ducking and diving, bobbing and weaving out there. But we'll see. Maybe this is exaggerated. I don't know. We'll take more of your dispatches. Those are coming in over at thenewsjunkie.com. I got, believe it or not, dad jokes. Going to be careful about those, but we'll work them in. And also your emails to get us kicked off here. A lot to work in on a Thursday, so stay with us. That's coming up next on The News Junkie.
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0: newsroom. So good to see you. So good to have you with us. We'll get to some of your emails in just a moment. We'll see what's grabbing your attention out there, and that's always welcome. If there's something we're not talking about, something we should be talking about, you can always email tips, T-I-P-S, at thenewsjunkie.com. We're going to get into this audio of the close call between Trump's chopper, which is Marine One, his helicopter, and a passenger plane. I'm going to play the audio, like the air traffic control audio, for you in just a second. We'll see how dangerous this was or if it's being overblown and overhyped. But I wanted to work this in real quick to see if people thought this was some sort of good idea, because to me, God almighty, does this seem pretty, pretty stupid. This is a story out of New Mexico, and they have said, I had not heard about this, but they had said that there is a shortage of lawyers in New Mexico, and they just passed a new law that makes it so you no longer have to pass the bar to be an attorney in New Mexico. So if you just work at an attorney's office for X number of hours, you now in New Mexico, you just become an attorney.
1: That's where Kim Kardashian has an in now.
0: Yes, you might have to go there because you go and you don't have to take the bar at all. You pass. You work with another legal expert. And if you do enough hours, like check, check, check, check, now you're an attorney. And I thought, like, we don't accept that for literally anything else. You know, some things we need to make sure you have some level of expertise that pans out in a test. Why would you not have, like, are you worried about people not speaking the language of the test? Like, what even would this be for? Who on earth wants an attorney? You're like, did you pass the bar? Nah, that was way too hard. No. I just went to New Mexico. And I worked with some guy for a little while. And it's giving

0: But we need really good attorneys. Why? Because one of the key parts of the United States of America and our system is that hopefully we all get a fair shot. And hopefully if somebody accuses you of something you didn't do, you have a competent person to represent you in court. That's why we want them to pass a test before they become attorneys. But I put this on our list for Mo. I have to see what our attorney Mo DeWitt thinks about this. Whether he thinks that's
1: he's not just off to New Mexico.
0: He's like, I'm out of here.
1: Look, I mean, if you think about it, having this as a thing for New Mexico and telling the general public that, hey, your attorney doesn't need to have passed the bar to practice in the state, I think could attract actual bar passing attorneys. Yeah. To the state, like Moses could go, hey, listen, I have passed the bar.
0: Right.
1: That is no longer the bar.
0: Imagine that.
1: It's no longer the barrier to entry to practice law in this state. But if you want somebody who actually has done the work, you just call Mo.
0: It's crazy, man. But that's what they're doing over there. Let us know. Maybe you think that's a good idea. I don't know. Maybe there's some like wild libertarian front that thinks like, no, this is actually good. We're gatekeeping attorneys too much. Gatekeeping is bad in many ways, but in this way, I think, you know, we need people to be smart and know the law. Let us know what you think. Send a dispatch over at thenewsjunkie.com. All right, here's Fox with the close call between the president's helicopter, which is Marine One, and a commercial flight. Like somebody just flying along on, let's say, like a Southwest or JetBlue flight. You're going to your destination. You're going to Dulles or whatever, and then you almost crash in to the helicopter of the president of the United States of America, which would have been absolutely catastrophic for some of you, and then some of you would have like hurt your ankles celebrating and stuff. That's where we're at. But here we go. Let's see what happened here.
2: Marine One took off from the White House grounds with the president on board, but air traffic controllers had not stopped traffic at nearby Reagan National Airport. You can hear the pilot talking to air traffic control. Listen here.
3: That's Marine One proceeding as briefed.
4: One got traffic rotating off runway 1, E-170.
3: Marine One, visual traffic.
4: Marine One, roger.
3: We'll be doing a momentary delay.
0: All right, pretty cut and dry there. They said, well, Marine One proceeding is briefed. And then they said, please see the plane that was coming off of the tarmac, off the runway. And then they said, oh, we're going to do a mandatory delay. So they had to, like, actually delay their journey a little bit so that they didn't run into a passenger jet and cause an absolute catastrophe.
1: But, I mean, in the video that they showed, they weren't super close.
0: I think close by our standards and close by, like, because think about how fast the plane's going and how fast Marine One's going, right?
1: Right.
0: I think they're going pretty quickly.
1: Their maneuverability, you know, to avoid each other is not always, especially since one of them looked like it was taking off.
0: Yeah.
1: You can't just swerve while you're taking off.
0: That could be a catastrophe. No, unless they're giving out pilot licenses now. Yeah, okay, here they are. So the plane is, it looks pretty far up in the air, but... Yeah, I mean, I don't know. They just said it was too close for comfort, I guess.
1: I think it's pretty far up in the air, not for aviation standards, but for the president is in one of these vehicles standards.
0: Right. Yeah, I mean, so if there was somebody trying to do something nefarious, then here you go. Let's see what else they said.
2: The FAA says despite this violation, it was not a close call. Federal aviation rules require aircraft to stay separated by at least 1.5 miles horizontally and 500 feet vertically. The flight paths of Marine One were not converging, and the president was never in danger. Tracking data shows Marine One left the White House at 2:33 p.m. Eastern, bound for Joint Base Andrews. And about a minute later, an American Airlines flight operated by Envoy Air took off for Florida. A White House spokesperson says, quote, Marine One flights are piloted by some of the best aviators in the world, and at no point was the president in harm's way.
0: All right, so they're saying, look, not that big of a deal. Everything was fine here. They weren't as close as people are thinking. Calm down. We'll see what you think. John on TNJ chat says, I'm a libertarian. I would never want an attorney to represent me that is not qualified. We're against the government doing a lot of things because of how incompetent they are and love wasting our money. Yeah, I mean, I know there's an idea amongst some libertarian types where they'll be like, hey, the market will sort it out. And some of that makes sense. So let's say if you want to say it's ridiculous that somebody who cuts hair, you know, like at a hair salon,

0: salon has to get a license and pay for and maintain a license, I would say, yeah, I could probably agree with that. I think that that dates back to times when barbers were doing far more than they do in modern times. And we don't need to really gatekeep on people who do haircuts. And the marketplace will work itself out. If people suck at giving haircuts, you won't go there anymore. They'll get bad reviews and nobody will pay money. Well, but with like pilots and with like attorneys, I don't sure. want to sort that out.
1: And with that, I think with the haircut thing, the thing that got me was not just that they do the licensing process and making mm-hmm. sure you're up to code on your license and all that, but the like deep investigations of unlicensed haircut places, unlicensed barbershops, where like our local version of the FBI, which is the MBI, used to have these intense stings.
0: They do like a bust?
1: You would have thought they were getting just truckloads of drugs out of these places. They were doing busts on unlicensed barbershops and shops that had unlicensed people charging to cut hair.
0: Yeah, when I see this stuff, and I know this would be a little more controversial, save for maybe with the libertarian folks, when I see these kind of busts and I see busts on like prostitution with like escorts and stuff, I think, why don't you do a raid of all the areas with gang activity? Huh? Why don't you go into like the worst neighborhoods in town? With all the worst gang activity everywhere, wanted criminals all over the streets, why don't you like prepare for a month and give Operation Kill the Gangster and go in and pop off a couple of those guys? To me, that's just resources better spent. But what do I know?
1: I mean, the busts were in bad areas of town, in bad neighborhoods, but they weren't for... I don't know if there was any gang-related stuff. It was a lot of, or at least according to them... unlicensed barbershops, which also, you know, it gave me cause to worry because, as you know, I have a close family member who got an illegal haircut during COVID.
0: Yeah,
1: there was not supposed to be haircuttery going on.
0: Unbelievable.
1: Clandestine.
0: Yeah, we should turn that person. Have we passed the statute of limitations, or can we arrest all the COVID haircut people now?
1: I know. I think we're fine. I don't think there's any need for that.
0: Is there anybody? Do the DSA people run on that? Like, we want to go back and round up the COVID haircut people? Yes, yes, yes, we do. Absolutely. I never know. But we want to hear from you today on the show. You can join us. It's very easy to do. Here are two main ways. One, we have something called dispatches, and you can record an audio or video dispatch and join us on the show. Audio and video, because some people are watching over on youtube.com/thenewsjunkie. The other way, and maybe this is good for you, if you would like to email the show, you can do that to tips@thenewsjunkie.com. Remember, if you put anonymous on top of your email, I won't yap about your name and your job and all the information that you put in there, because I know you probably want to be a little more tight-lipped about that. If you were involved in, let's say, an undercover haircutting operation, right?
1: Yeah.
0: You were like way below the radar on that stuff, you could still chime in. So get in with a dispatch over on thenewsjunkie.com or an email, as I said, to tips@thenewsjunkie.com today. All right. Let's see, a couple emails real quick. Here we go. Hoover emails the show, and he says, about that dad who was protecting his daughter and shot the guy. I know that might be confusing if you don't know what story this is, so let me very quickly lay this out. There was a father that found out his 11-year-old daughter had been messaging with a 20-year-old man on TikTok, and then when they went through their 11-year-old daughter's phone, they saw a video of the 11-year-old being sexually assaulted by this 20-year-old man. And the father, the next day, got on TikTok, pretended to be his 11-year-old daughter, and roped this guy in so that he went to visit their house. And when this guy came in the back door, he intended to confront him. He says he thought the 20-year-old was reaching for a gun, and so he started blasting and shot him a couple of times, and the father has been charged. Hoover is responding to that. Sean, on yesterday's show, while you were talking to chat about giving that pedo the death penalty, somebody asked in chat, what if a woman did this? What would they do? Then it got erased for whatever reason. I thought it was a good question and wonder what you thought if it was a woman and why loser chat deleted the question. You got some losers in chat. Chat, hardest hit. I mean, I'm going to stand up for chat. I like these people who watch the show. I'm going to stand up for them. I think they're some good, solid Americans. All right. I love them. I appreciate them. You apparently do not. But what if it was a woman? I mean, I try not to be hypocritical about things. If there was, do you mean a woman with an 11-year-old boy? Or do you mean, what if it was a woman trying to trap somebody?
1: I think a woman with an 11-year-old boy.
0: So if it was a 20-year-old woman with an 11-year-old, I would feel exactly the same way. That's absolutely predatory abuse. We're not even talking about a split diff, like, okay, she's 20 and he's 17. She's 20 and he's 16. Like, we're talking about an 11-year-old. That's a child. All right? That's literally prepubescent. That's literally what the word pedo is for. So, yeah, I mean, I feel exactly the same about that. If somebody was to, some woman comes over who was being a predator like that on a child, I don't see why you should treat that any differently. It's every bit as disgusting, even though some people, because of the, perhaps the lack of the idea that the perpetrator is penetrating the other person, you know what I mean? It makes it seem less, and you get high five to death jokes all over the place. If it's an 11-year-old, I'm constant. And I'm maintaining the same exact anger over those two situations. But thank you.
1: Well, then why did you delete the chat thing?
0: I don't like chat. All right? So I delete them all. Did I cheer them on earlier?
1: That was a quick 180.
0: I didn't mean to. Boo chat. Boo. Boo chat. You'll never know which one's the real me. You'll never know which one is the real me. Somebody says, how do I use TTS on the app? That's text to speech. We make it so easy for you. You can record your voice or you can type out a message and send it in somebody else's voice, even mine or C-Lane's on the TTS side of things. Hello, I just downloaded the News Junkie app today. I wanted to try out the new text-to-speech option for dispatches. However, I'm not finding that. I see audio, video, photo, or file. Here's the deal. He says, thank you so much. Love the show. Wiggle, wiggle, pop, pop. Or, I'm sorry, he, Dory. I meant she. Dory, thank you very much for the email.
1: Wow.
0: I updated the Android app. The Android now has, if you're a subscriber, this is a subscriber-only feature. 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I got to wait for the approval of the app. So that's coming in just a bit. And finally, Derek says, hey there, lads. Love the show. I listen every day I can. I listen on iHeart a day later. Well, thank you, Derek. I just want to let you know, is skipping bad recently? It seems completely random. Sean or C-Lane will be talking, and then it will skip to another sentence randomly or completely off topic. Figured you'd want to know. Keep up the work. Ah, says Derek. Derek, my response is too. I don't know why that is happening. I've complained so much. Nobody else at iHeart has complained. Know why? It's insane that this is happening. I've complained to the company. I've complained to the provider that hosts the podcast. They tell me, oh, we can work this out, Sean. No big deal. All we need to know is what kind of shoes, what size shoes the user was wearing at the time of this happening. Did they have a hat on or not? Were they a man or a woman? Or what age were they? What Wi-Fi were they on? What was the name of the exact Wi-Fi network and their device ID? As if I could chat, like, hey, when somebody says, hey, my podcast was skipping, I'm like, just please give me your device ID.
1: Yeah.
0: If you don't mind, I got to do a little troubleshooting with the folks. Give me your device ID.
1: These people, give me their IP address. Sure.
0: Yeah. Please, sure. Everybody's going to know how to do that. Yeah, absolutely. If you're having that problem, the only thing I can tell you is please either try to stomach through it, or if it becomes too much, go to the YouTube version of the show. It will not skip for you. You will find a completely workable new release that just rolled out. Wait till you hear this. It's coming up next on the News Junkie.
2: Chihuahua News, I'm Dave Langley, and here are the top stories. A joint investigation by Albany Police and the State Office of Fire Prevention and Control is taking place into what caused a Tuesday afternoon gas pump explosion at the City of Albany's Department of General Services facility on Connors Boulevard. Albany City officials announced an update will be provided on Friday. The Capital Region's first Costco is opened up on Thursday. The new location is in Gilderland near Crossgates Mall, and also also makes history as the company's 100th warehouse in the Northeast. Scores of people lined up, and the event was interrupted by a power outage. Quick Response Restoration will host the 6th annual Wheels and Meals Car Show on Sunday from 10 a.m. to 2 p.m. at the Quick Response property on Route 9 in Round Lake. The day will include food trucks, music by DJ Andy, face painting, arts and crafts, fire trucks, and local vendors. 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
3: NBC News Radio, I'm Scott Carr. The vote counting is underway now that polls have closed in Tennessee's primaries. The main event is the Republican primary for governor, where Senator Marsha Blackburn, Congressman John Rose, and State Representative Monty Fritz are running to replace term-limited Republican Governor Bill Lee. The man suspected of starting one of the major wildfires scorching Spokane, Washington, is back behind bars after making a brief court appearance today. A bail bond for Aaron Farinacci was set at $2 million. Officials report some containment's finally been made in battling those wildfires. They've caused widespread destruction and led to more than 60,000 evacuations. President Trump has signed a pair of executive orders at the White House restricting birthright citizenship involving children of foreign diplomatic staff, children of people classified as alien enemies, and children born in U.S. territories. Scott Carr, NBC News Radio.
4: The WGY AccuWeather forecast through the overnight hours. It remains overcast, warm, and humid. The low reaching 69. Later Friday, still humid, more clouds and sun, couple of showers, and a heavy afternoon thunderstorm that could produce flooding, downpours, and localized damaging wind gusts. The high 87. Rinse and repeat for Saturday with a heavy afternoon thunderstorm that could bring some flooding, downpours, and localized damaging wind gusts. The high back to 87. From the WGY Weather Center, I'm meteorologist Jason Caterina.
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12: Welcome in to the world's most viral newsroom, and you're here with us. Love ya. Appreciate ya. You're in good company. We can be friends now. Learn more about the show over on the website, which is at thenewsjunkie.com. We got an update on a story that we talked about recently, and it just keeps getting crazier, just keeps getting weirder. We talked yesterday, I called it the scariest video in the world, about this 15-year-old kid who's been arrested. Spate of arrests like this, by the way. Like a bunch of them. Spate of arrests. That means like a bunch of them together, a whole bunch of arrests across the country for the last several years of like 15-year-old murderers, 13-year-old, 12-year-old. Like you're murdering people as a kid. And that's so crazy to me. But now this kid, well, we know more about what happened. This was the original clip that started the discussion. We talked about it on the show. And here was this young 15-year-old captured on somebody's doorbell camera wearing a clown costume, and then he had like a, a face covering or whatever, and he
13: ski
12: walks
13: mask, up. Almost baklava-esque.
12: Yeah, like just you see his eyeballs, and he's wearing a clown suit, and he comes up to somebody's front door. This is just a couple of days ago.
14: Kids, who are you?
12: I'm looking for you. Is what it sounds like he said there. And I'm glad that he didn't find these folks, because we told you yesterday he had been charged with a murder, a homicide. And now a couple more details are eking through here. Here's what we know. Prosecutors are seeking adult charges. They're trying to charge him as an adult, maybe even go for the death penalty or something.
13: For a 15-year-old?
12: Yeah, for a 15-year-old.
15: Tonight, prosecutors are looking to charge a teen as an adult.
12: Hang on one sec. This teenager, they wanted to auto-launch that on me and then also disable my ad blocker. Unbelievable. Great modern-day web design in effect once again. I don't think we need that news report. I'll just give you this. Prosecutors have moved to charge a 15-year-old as an adult after he was accused of stabbing and killing a man while dressed as a clown. Now we know more about what happened. On Wednesday, prosecutors filed a petition for adjudication of wardship, which transfers the 15-year-old clown's charges to adult court, where prosecutors intend to charge him with first-degree murder in connection with the Tuesday evening stabbing. According to Illinois State Police, here's what happened. At about 10 p.m. on Monday, and I'll go back to what time it was on that doorbell camera in a second, but 10 p.m., let's remember that. 10 p.m., there was a report of a body in the road nearby. They identified the victim as a 78-year-old man named John Wesley Allen Sr. The teenager was going door to door in the area, peering into windows and carrying a weapon. He was twirling a knife. He had a pretty big knife. The light gleamed off it, one of the neighbors said. Less than an hour before the homicide, that's when it was. I don't even have to look. Less than an hour before he ended up killing this person with a knife, he was going door to door and looking into the camera and talking. And then he ended up finding some old guy nearby and stabbed him while wearing his clown outfit as a 15-year-old. You just got to shake your head. You're like, what goes wrong here? How do we end up in this territory? How does a 15-year-old end up doing this? Is it the parents failing? Is it just born as an evil individual? What, like, I don't even know. I don't even know what's going on. Sometimes it's like kids are just living life Grand Theft Auto style. I'm not blaming the video game. I might when it comes out. I may eventually blame it when it comes out. Well, no,
7: you're gonna
12: more
7: blame Marilyn Manson now too.
12: I might. Yeah. Marilyn Manson and the video games, because I know that people have been waiting how long for the new Grand Theft Auto?
7: 16 years or so.
12: I never seen anything like this before, C-Lane. Now that we're on the topic here, very quickly. Not that that was intentional or anything. The Grand Theft Auto company has announced that the trailer for the new Grand Theft Auto game, which has the first real gameplay, will first launch on Netflix.
7: What?
12: So a Netflix exclusive trailer.
7: Big for Netflix.
12: To buy a video game, and then I think they said like a little while later it will be. It goes on Netflix on August 27th at 3 p.m. and then like later it goes on YouTube or something. 9 p.m. on YouTube.
7: Oh wait, they get a couple hours?
12: Yeah. That's how big this is. Like they got a Netflix exclusive for 6 hours.
7: Are they going to spend that 6 hours nuking every single person who tries to post the trailer on their YouTube channel?
12: Yeah. 100%.
7: They would have to make this worth it. Grand Theft Auto 5 officially launched on September 17th, 2013. So it'll be 13 years since we've seen a Grand Theft Auto by the time this thing is released. By the time the trailer is released.
12: What's this then? They released it. Is this a trailer for the trailer for the trailer? Oh, yeah. All right. A little funky bass line. These are just still images. Grand Theft Auto 6. An extended look. This is a trailer for the trailer.
7: They're Sean Watsoning it.
12: They are. Yeah. Netflix, August 27th, 3 p.m. And then after that, it goes on YouTube like 6 hours later. And then all of the kids are going to be causing chaos everywhere. It's just going to be absolute pandemonium. So buckle up, friends, and brace yourself. God only knows what's going to happen when this all goes down. It'll probably be, most people will probably just have fun playing video games. I'm not blaming the video games for the danger of people doing this. It's probably just kids who are, you know, antisocial lunatics and parents who probably aren't doing a good job of coaxing them out of it. Those are the tough times we live in, though. Absolutely. Here is Diana, who is emailing the show. Diana says, hello. I watched the show live on YouTube at work, and then on the way home, I listened to the replay on the station nearest me, which is Real Radio 92.1. On Fridays, This Week in Florida gets butchered. I don't know if it's being condensed for time or what, but for each story, they just play pieces of it. He starts a sentence, then it skips to the last few words of that story. What is going on with the sabotage? That can't be real. They're not doing that down there. He said, not only can I not follow it, but it pisses me off, or she says. This week, Tuesday's show was replaying the Tuesday, July 28th show. Wednesday's show was replaying the July 29th show. I was mad because I missed the entire show live at work, so I changed the station 20 minutes later. It was the live show again. Why does 92.1 do this to you? Diana says. She's a West Palm Beach listener. I don't know what's going on there. I mean, sometimes it's the technology. Trust me, it's not the people there doing it on purpose because they're really good people who love the show. They're big fans of the News Junkie, man. Big fans down there. They're one of the first stations to take a risk on us. And we've done very, very well for quite a long time down there, now almost on a decade. But we'll look into it. We'll see what's going on. Hopefully it's just some fluke thing. Let me know if it happens more, though. You can always email me, tips@thenewsjunkie.com. tips@thenewsjunkie.com. All right. Quick break. When we come back, we'll try to stay on time here. At some point, I got new updates on that Perez Hilton front. I got more from that. You know what? That our favorite new politician who hates every holiday ever. We'll talk about her. And then the Fishback guy promised some sort of big bombshell today. Will he deliver on it? I don't know. We'll find out. That's coming up next on the News Junkie.
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10: NBC News Radio, I'm Scott Carr. Tennessee Senator Marsha Blackburn's projected to win Thursday's Republican primary contest in the race to become Tennessee's next governor. NBC News projects Blackburn will beat out Congressman John Rose and State Representative Monty Fritz, who'd hoped to run to replace the term-limited Republican Governor Bill Lee. NBC News also projects U.S. Representative Andy Ogles will lose his Republican primary. Ogles had been backed by President Trump. The incumbent congressman fell to former state official Charlie Hatcher. Also, Jerry Green's projected to win Tennessee's Democratic primary for governor. President Trump has signed new executive orders to restrict birthright citizenship and ban what he calls birth tourism. The order restricts birthright citizenship involving children of foreign diplomatic staff, children of people classified as alien enemies, and children born in U.S. territories.
16: Wealthy people are building businesses around birthright citizenship. That's not the way it's supposed to work. It's a disgrace. They're buying their way in, and we're not going to let it happen.
10: Another order bans citizenship to children born of mothers who enter the U.S. for the purpose of having a child here.
16: We had a very unfortunate decision in the Supreme Court concerning birthright. It was close, but a very, very unfortunate decision. So we're making adjustments.
10: Both orders will no doubt be challenged after the Supreme Court already had struck down Trump's attempt to end automatic birthright citizenship to children of non-citizens. A man suspected of starting one of the major wildfires scorching the Spokane, Washington region was in court again today. At an arraignment, bond was set for Aaron Farinacci at $2 million. He'd been arrested by a SWAT team after a witness said he was acting suspiciously near where the Old Trails fire started last Saturday. Meantime, officials report some containment, about 15%, has finally been made in battling those three wildfires. Scott Carr, NBC News Radio.
17: The WGY AccuWeather forecast through the overnight hours. It remains overcast, warm, and humid. The low reaching 69. Later Friday, still humid, more clouds and sun, couple of showers, and a heavy afternoon thunderstorm that could produce flooding, downpours, and localized damaging wind gusts. The high 87. Rinse and repeat for Saturday with a heavy afternoon thunderstorm that could bring some flooding, downpours, and localized damaging wind gusts. The high back to 87. From the WGY Weather Center, I'm meteorologist Jason Caterina.
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0: the show. Amanda, you look nice today. You smell good and everything. We're happy to be your friend. Welcome into the show. If you're new around here, you can learn about the world's most viral newsroom over at thenewsjunkie.com.
1: And gosh darn it, people like you.
0: Oh, do they? Is that true? I don't know. Not as of right now.
1: I was talking about the people you were talking to. Talking to the people.
0: I thought Celine was talking about me for a second. I apologize. I didn't mean to make it all about me. But I had just dropped the lamest radio bombshell on everybody on the school mic thing in between the breaks on YouTube.com/TheNewsJunkie.
1: What is it?
0: Because I was legit upset. I don't know why. I shouldn't have any vested interest in this at all. And I shouldn't care about the losers over at the USA Today. But at USA Today, they did a thing where they had everybody in the world vote. And they said the best fast food fries in the nation were from Del Taco, of all places. And it just struck me. And I was like, are you kidding me? Are you like, this is what it's come to? First of all, journalism in 2026, right? Check that one off. The best fast food fries, even though we're falling into the trap right now. Then second, the Del Taco place wins the best French fries from a fast food establishment in the United States. It's like you just got here and you went to Del Taco and that was it.
1: Where is the closest Del Taco?
0: You didn't even go anywhere else. It's a taco place. You can have French fries at a taco place. It's just, I can't do it. That was good. Anyhow, let's move on.
1: You can have French fries at a taco place. They're not going to be the best. They're not the best.
0: They shouldn't be. It doesn't make any sense. They're a Tex-Mex place. They're probably not even the best at what they're doing over there. I don't need to hear it. I get it. I know everybody has their choice stuff, but for me, that was just, what are you doing over there at USA Today? What the hell is even going on, for God's sake?
1: All right. I'm going to have to go give them a shot on the way home.
0: Why? They're feeding into it. This makes it worse, C-Lane.
1: So that I know that I'm right.
0: Money. Well, they still get your money, though. You know what I mean? Like then I know that I'm right because I've tried out what they have on offer over there. It's ridiculous. You cannot do that to yourself, for God's sake. I mean, you can, but I think that you probably shouldn't, at least for now. There's been a lot of raging about e-scooters. We've talked about it on the show. Legitimate gripes. I've seen it many times. You've probably seen it. Maybe I don't see that. Have you been in this situation where you're driving down the road in a swarm of the kids on the e-bikes will zoom around you in the road driving in the lanes?
1: Not a swarm, though. In my neighborhood the other day, I had to like almost drive around somebody. There was something where like a couple dudes were just in the middle of the road. I'm like, mm-hmm. What are you doing? What's going on? And I think those were e-bikes they had. They looked a little thicker. The e-bikes look a little, the ones that you don't immediately know, especially if they're not currently moving. You could tell there's more girth to them on account of the motor and the battery and all that.
0: I get it. You think you got a little motorcycle, you're riding around on your e-bike. Some of them go fast. You've seen them zooming by, like they'll wheelie on them and stuff. But, it's not always a good thing. And there was a kid who just died on one of these. I forgot where that was. Look up the e-bike death. Actually, if you look that up on the Newswire ceiling, you'll probably find multiple stories of this because the one I saw was a kid plowed into a semi, and his mother was doing the whole thing where it was like, oh, he's such a good kid. I don't know how this could happen to him. And like, well, he's riding his e-bike in the middle of the show, or in the middle of the road doing wheelies, and he loses control and a semi hits him. That's how it happened. I don't mean to be rude, but that's literally what happened in this situation.
1: The Chicago one?
0: That's it. And they said that was the third kid dead in Chicago. Three down. Lots to go in Chicago just on e-bikes. And I don't know if that was the past year or what. What was the details on that real quick?
1: The Chicago family mourning a sixth is killed after crashing into a semi while riding an electric scooter on the north side. He's the third Chicago teenager killed this year while riding an e-scooter.
0: This year. We're in August. This year, he's the third one killed on one of these e-scooters. And this is like one of the few unifying things outside of, hey, the USA Today article about the best fast food fries in America is trash and somebody should burn the HQ to the ground. Not literally, but maybe. Somebody should really
1: figuratively
0: send them an email. Send them an email. Don't burn them to the ground. Send them an email.
1: Strongly worded letter.
0: about how stupid it is that they made that decision. But this is a left-wing, right-wing, kumbaya moment. They're coming together on this one. In fact, here's Mamdani, the mayor of New York City. Even him, even he's against the e-scooters. New York City mayor on Twitter says, too many lives have been cut short by high-speed illegal e-bikes and e-scooters. No bike is illegal.
1: Right?
0: No bike is illegal. What is an illegal e-bike? Maybe they have like rules on speeds and governing the engine?
1: Well, a couple of weeks ago, maybe even a couple months, we talked about how Amazon had to like stop selling them or block them in certain states because you were able to get, I think it was California had made some rulings on your maximum speed of an e-scooter mm-hmm. or e-bike. And so the stores couldn't sell them, but then the kids were just ordering them on Amazon, and they came back and said, no, you gotta shut that down.
0: Not anymore, according to this mayor, the mayor of New York City. This is not some like right-wing guy who's yelling at clouds against the e-bikes or e-scooters thing. This is the far opposite of that. And he says, too many lives have been cut short by high-speed illegal e-bikes and e-scooters. That's why we're issuing cease and desist orders against 42 online retailers that have been selling these dangerous devices to New York City residents, including Target. Is it Temu or Temu? I always forget. Temu?
1: As Temu. We just call it Temu over here.
0: Target, Temu, Wayfair, Walmart, and Amazon. So the mayor of New York is like, we're coming after you for selling these e-bikes. The safety of

0: New Yorkers is not for sale. And then they show this. It's like, is the vehicle you're selling legal?
1: Ooh, I like this. Right. A flow chart.
0: Like, they're doing the whole, like, dun, dun, dun. It's like, is the vehicle you're selling legal? And they got a flow chart. E-bikes, pedal assist or throttle with pedals. Does it go over 25 miles per hour? Boom, it's illegal. That sucker is illegal. Scooters, stand-up scooters. Does it go over 20 miles per hour? Boom, it's illegal. Mopeds. I guess there's like some different rules on the moped front. I don't think mopeds are the problem.
1: No.
0: Moped people, I'm not coming at you. I think the only problem is young kids who
1: leave
0: get excited.
1: Leave the winos alone.
0: Young kids are getting the e-bikes for their birthdays or whatever. They're having fun. I do not blame them for that. I would want to do the same thing. But you cannot rove around in gangs on the streets in your e-bike. All right? Stay in like in your neighborhood somewhere. Zoom around there. I don't have any problem with that. But when you're riding out on the streets and taking over streets in some cases with this, then that becomes an issue. And then even the mayor of New York is like, we're going to shut down 42 online retailers for selling these things.
1: I think for mopeds, you borderline have to like register them as vehicles. Like I think, and my friend had a moped in middle school, should not have. But I think it had like a small license plate on it.
0: Yeah, those are always fine. Like a Vespa, I'm totally fine with those. I never had an issue with that personally, but perhaps you have. Let us know what you think. Send a dispatch over at thenewsjunkie.com. Lisa emails and she goes, an e-bike injury post like this one? What is this? Hang on. I don't know. Can I play this? Or is this going to be like somebody absolutely losing a body part? Or, it says, one of the worst e-bike injuries I've treated as a surgeon. Let's listen.
2: It's one of This right here is one of the worst e-bike injuries that I've seen. My name is Kareem Shoth. I'm an orthopedic traumatologist at the Jewett Orthopedic Institute.
0: Badly broken
2: My job
0: bones.
2: Is to treat broken bones.
1: Jeez!
2: So this unfortunate patient was a preteen who got an e-bike on Christmas. He was riding it and unfortunately crashed it the same day. He
1: Damn.
2: Came to the hospital and he had an open segmental femur fracture.
0: Okay, I don't know what that is, but this is his femur. That means his leg?
1: It's like a whole piece of bone is removed from the rest of bone. So like instead of just one break, it's two breaks where now you have this little bone island.
0: Yeah. Yeah. It's like if you break
1: Which sounds like a fun place to visit.
0: Stop. If you break a broomstick and then you break another piece off, so there's like a completely disconnected piece and then the two other pieces, that's what it's looking like. The really, really, really bad break.
2: What that means is he broke his thigh bone in multiple spots. And the bone came through the skin, which increases the chance of infection. He also has a comminuted fracture of his patella, which Same. Means that he broke his kneecap in multiple spots. That fracture was also open as well. We took him to the operating room on the day after Christmas. We washed out his open fractures to make sure that there was no contamination, and we stabilized his injuries. His thigh bone was stabilized with a rod, and his kneecap was stabilized with plate and screws. His injuries have all healed, and now he's back on another e-bike.
0: Oh, no, please tell me that's not true. If you are my child and I get you an e-bike because all the other kids have e-bikes, and you crash and you break your leg and your knee is all messed up like this, and then when you come home, you're like, well, I'm going to go back on the e-bike again. That's a big no. That is a
1: I'm
0: big
1: surprised
0: no.
1: There isn't even another e-bike. Did he say it's a new one? Did the first one get wrecked?
0: It's what it sounded like. This is a
1: look at that
0: doctor.
1: X-ray, man.
0: Yeah, the guy had to get like an entire rod, metal rod through his leg with the screws and everything in there.
1: He's more machine now than man, twisted and evil.
0: It's just crazy to me. And I mean, again, I get that it's fun. I don't want to be crapping on kids enjoying themselves and stuff. But the level of danger here is pretty significant, to say the least. Thank you for sending that over, Lisa. I appreciate that. You can get on board as well. You can email the show. How? Well, it's easy. Tips@thenewsjunkie.com. 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If you want to be anonymous, as I always say, put that right up on top. Anonymous, and then I won't say your name.
1: Well, don't repeat it either.
0: Yeah, but because then sometimes I get further into the paragraph, and you're like, I, Jack Smith, really do hate this type of people. Whoa, whoa, whoa, whoa, whoa. Dial it back. 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Who's this? Somebody talking about somebody shooting flock cameras. Hey, Sean, after talking about flock cameras last week and then again on Tuesday, I thought you'd find this interesting. It says Blount County Sheriff's deputies announced Friday they had arrested Adam Heimerman, 37, in connection with a string of felony vandalism events targeting the ALPRs, a.k.a. flock cameras. This is another guy who went out there and he was just destroying the flock cameras on the streets. He doesn't like them. He wants to get rid of these damn things. And this guy is now in trouble. The 37-year-old admitted to shooting the cameras. So he's just going out there and popping them off at the flock cameras. To some, a hero, I would guess. And to others, a criminal.
1: He was an independent candidate for Tennessee's 2nd Congressional District.
0: Oh, that's not surprising. Crazy people run for office all the time. There's a lot of crazies out there. Did I show you? I didn't show you this yet. Just to revisit, this woman who I'm now becoming enthralled with, who's running for governor of Wisconsin, I believe, Francesca Hong.
1: Yes.
0: The Asian lady. She's running. She's a Democratic Socialist.
1: The one that pretty much hates all holidays.
0: She doesn't like the holidays. She says she hates fireworks. She says she hates Halloween. She hates Valentine's Day. She especially hates Thanksgiving. How dare you celebrate Thanksgiving, you colonizer animal? How could you possibly do this? You know, this woman, she has a chance to become the next governor of one of our great states in the United States of America. I believe Wisconsin. Just double check that, C-Lane, so I'm not saying the wrong state over and over. Francesca Hong. So she said, I hate Thanksgiving. It's the worst. You shouldn't be celebrating it. You're a terrible person.
1: She's a Wisconsin State Assembly. So yeah.
0: Okay. Then she said after that, which I think was the latest update we had, she was like, I get that some people like Thanksgiving, but other people are really hurt by Thanksgiving, which I also thought was just absolutely insane. And now she's heel turned on this. Here's Mrs. Hong again with her comments on Thanksgiving. She's following up.
3: My favorite holiday is Thanksgiving.
1: No, no, no, no.
0: You heard her. She's turned the corner. She hated Thanksgiving. The pilgrims should have been hung. These noble savages were destroyed by the great white demons and all this stuff. And then, no, actually, I get that you might want to celebrate it, but there are people who are in pain. And then now, this lady who's mega robotic is like, hey, actually, it's my fave. It's my fave.
3: Favorite holiday is Thanksgiving.
0: Surprising to hear.
4: There you have it.
3: Yep.
0: There you have it, yeah.
3: I don't want to cancel it. I actually love it. We bring...
1: so sincere. Actually,
3: it's kind of in-laws and family members and their in-laws, and it's a big event.
0: Yeah, I love it. I'm a mega fan. It's not because there was a little backlash, and I'm not being honest with you anymore.
1: The only way I would believe her, really, is if we just look at the rest of her tweets about all the holidays and then realize that she hates all the holidays so much that Thanksgiving is still her favorite just because it's the least bad somehow. It'd be like me naming my favorite beet. The vegetable.
0: Not the rap. No. Not of the rap variety. Just to go over, her first one was cancel Thanksgiving. All right, this is somebody chronicling how this has changed. Cancel Thanksgiving. Should have done this in 1621. If it takes a worldwide pandemic for us to realize we should stop celebrating colonialism and the original super spreader event that killed indigenous FOLX and women, so be it. That was only 6 years ago, less than 6 years ago. Then onto, I get it, but people are very upset for Thanksgiving. And now onto, it's my favorite.
3: Thanksgiving is also a time that's incredibly painful for many people in our communities. Favorite holiday is Thanksgiving.
0: Okay. Just totally legit. This is how she really feels about things.
1: Remember that TikTok trend? This would be perfect.
0: Mm-hmm. Which one?
1: The TikTok trend where you take the video of her saying my favorite holiday is Thanksgiving and then you zoom it out to show that somebody's holding a weapon that's pointed straight at her.
0: Gun? Yeah, yeah, right. I swear I'm not saying this because I've seen a drop in poll numbers. I've got more. I'll give you some more of this lady because she delivers on the clips as we roll on in the show in just a bit. We've got your comments on e-bikes coming in. We'll get to some of those. We have many, many more things to introduce as the show rolls on. And we're waiting for this bombshell news. Press conference coming. Something shocking.
1: Is he on his way to Tallahassee? He said he was headed to Tallahassee. I mean, mm-hmm. He's not an actual elected official, so it doesn't matter where he gives a press conference.
0: Yeah.
1: I mean, he just has to start a live stream and start talking.
0: He even said he was doing it not in conjunction with his candidacy. So,
1: but somehow has to go to Tallahassee.
0: Yeah, so I've got some theories on that. We'll see what's going on. We got more clips on the way. It's coming up next on the News Junkie.
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0: to see you. I love you, and I appreciate you. Thank you, Jason Wheeler, for the gifted subscription over at thenewsjunkie.com. 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We're at an inflection point, I think, here. I legitimately mean this, and I think it's a good thing, because I think a lot of people have heard different words thrown out all over the place recently, and some of them they think sounds like an attractive future, and some of them they think is like bad ideas and good ideas, and all these different things are out there. But I happen to think, like, this is the one thing I'm not black-pilled on, I'm very confident in. If you explain things to people, most of the time, if they're reasonable, they'll come around to your way of thinking. Like, I think most people at their base are in one of two groups. You're either an individualist, that's what I am, through and through. I don't care about parties or teams or anything like that. I'm an individualist. I care about my in-group, right? I care about my family, my people, my neighborhood after that. But I'm an in-group person. I'm an individualist, and I'm worried about my people and my network. And then there's collectivists, who largely worry about the out-group, right? They care about people halfway across the world more than they care about their own neighbors. They'll swear off their loved ones and never talk to them again if they disagree on a point, but they'll care about some kid in like Sudan much more than they'll care about anybody they'll ever talk to ever, right? These things, to individualists like me, they don't make sense. They seem strange. They seem very, very bizarre. But to collectivists, they make perfect sense. That's where you get things like these candidates for the DSA and all these different groups out there. And then people don't really know what words mean. Like, they don't know what socialism means. So they're like, that seems good. Isn't that what they do in like Scandinavia? And no one knows what they're talking about. But at the base of these things, I think people agree on simple things. Like, CBS had this story. It's such a boring story, such a regular run of the mill story. But I think it can kind of tell you your answer to this, which one of those categories you fall into. Are you an individualist? Right? Are you a person who's like, I'm about my group? Or are you a collectivist, which is, you know, socialism and communism, those things down the pipeline from that. And this CBS news story is about how all of these companies, huge, huge, huge group of companies, have switched after in the last 10 to 15 years, they were doing, well, like a more socialist type thing where everybody got a pay raise. You all get a pay raise. Everybody gets a pay raise. And, you know, everybody together would get what they call a peanut butter style pay raise. It would be like iHeartRadio saying, congratulations, all employees get a very meager 2% raise. Yeah, congratulations, you did it. We all got a 2% raise.
1: Cool.
0: There we go. That's sort of the collectivist style. Then the individualist style would be that the merit-based pay raises are the best. C-Lane has been working so hard and doing such a good job that he deserves special recognition and a pay raise, because his hard work is something that needs to be lauded, right? Congratulations, C-Lane. So amazing. All right. So amazing. You did a great job. But instead of going like, hey,
1: oh, wait, that's C-Lane did great.
0: The whole company did great. So everybody deserves a bonus. No. And companies are moving away from these style pay raises towards rewarding strong individual performers, and taking people with the most merits and the people who work the hardest and bring the most to that company and giving them the bonuses. I think, like, at the base of all of these arguments that you've seen over the last 15 years and crazy stuff about this or that or gender or whatever, I think there are things that you'll just find more people agree with. I think when I say something like that, when I say it's more fair for the people who work the hardest, who put the most in and bring the most value to a team, a company, or whatever it is, to get the most benefit out of that, rather than going like, well, you know, there is a couple of people who just sit there shuffling their thumbs all day long, but everybody gets a raise. And that's what we did for quite a while. I think that's what people got into. I still think people hear things like the democratic socialism stuff and think, well, you know, that sounds like it would be more fair. And that's why you've seen such a rise in this. I saw somebody trying to defend this. Actually, MS Now was putting graphics up and they're like, democratic socialism versus communism, because there was like, you know, I guess they're calling everybody communist now. And it's a democratic socialism means free and fair elections. It means setting prices on staples and free market prices for no goods. It means state ownership of essential services like electricity, water, and the internet, private home and business ownership. It means capitalism can be reformed to create social safety nets for all. And then you can go look at their actual website without some cable network defending them. And I go, okay, let's see what they said. It says, Democratic Socialists of America, our program, workers deserve more. Well, I mean, hard workers deserve more. I agree with that. And then it says, imagine taking a day off from work in a future without capitalism. It might not feel as badly needed as it does now. You enjoy your work. It's interesting to you, and you're well-trained for it. By the way, in any socialist world, you are not going to enjoy your work. You literally will be picked for a job, and that's the job you'll have for the rest of your life. That's what socialism is. You can't create your own business. Employee? You can't have employees in socialism. There is no such thing. That's a predatory relationship between the employer and the employee. There are no, not in socialism, there are no relationships like that. So you can't even do that if you think you got a great idea. Too bad. You do the job they give you. But it says you work as much as you're able and no more than needed. And you would control your own labor and see it going to good use. It's not just a job to pay the bills. Sure. Speaking of bills, you don't really have them anymore. Eliminating bills. That's a popular move. All right. You have no debt. You don't need health insurance. You don't pay a mortgage or have a landlord. Well, I thought you said I could own my house. How am I going to own my house if I don't have a mortgage or there's no landlords? Obviously, this is just not true because comfortable housing is a human right. What does comfortable mean? Your retirement is publicly funded. Food, education, energy, medicine, and transportation are not for-profit businesses. They're common goods and utilities, they say. Then they say, okay.

0: So they go on to this whole thing about, you know, how do we get here? And but this is the view they have. And then there's some people going like, no, it's just here's what they really want to do. They just want to make things more fair. No, I want to make things more fair. That sounds attractive to me. I want poor people to be able to have health insurance. That sounds attractive to me.
1: Getting rid of bills sounds like, you know, free pizza on Friday. It sounds like vote for us, you know. And it also
0: cooking the water fountains.
1: It sounds very sexy, and soda too. It sounds very sexy to think like, because you know, who's going to argue against no bills? You think there's going to be people just picketing on the side of the road going, first they came for our property taxes and now they want our bills.
0: The thing that's bad about this, I'll just use a simple word. The thing that's bad about this to me is it can seem enticing. And the enticing thing is like, hey, would you rather have less stress? Do you think people deserve to get health care? Yeah, I do. Do you think we should have better public transportation? Yeah, I actually do.
1: Would love that.
0: These things are attractive to most people. And then when you look at the ideas behind the companies, or the parties that are pushing all of this, that these are not the goals. The goals are not the simple things. It's a Mott and Bailey. You make a simple argument to get people to the radical change you want. Noam Badger says that's why it's democratic socialism, not just socialism. That is literally what I just read from the DSA website. That is them telling you what they want to do. Barbecue Baby says capitalism isn't working in America right now. The fact that I can watch you post that on a television screen and you're on YouTube watching a high-speed version of an HD stream of this exact feed and not worrying about what you need for dinner tonight and probably a couple extra pounds around your belly probably proves you wrong. Yeah, that's what I would say. But these are the kind of things we have. And I think people will get lured into a lot of this stuff. And as I said, it's attractive. We've got problems. But the solution to our problems for me is to reward people for good work. And that, I think, is something that for some reason has fallen by the wayside. Why? I don't know. But if you agree, let me know. Send an email, tips@thenewsjunkie.com, or a dispatch over on the website right now. Okay. Let's see here. We actually have to have a... you want to take a quick break here? Because Fishback hasn't done anything other than I saw that somebody said... Oh, his opponent, because he was kind of teasing that he had this big thing about a crime that his opponent did. This is James Fishback, who's running for governor of Florida. Then somebody said, Byron Donalds voted in the 2000 presidential election while serving felony probation and registered as a Democrat. On October 16, 2000, Donalds was sentenced after pleading no contest to a second-degree bank fraud felony charge in Florida. 3 weeks later, he voted. The correction on this is that he was eligible to vote because adjudication was withheld. So no felony conviction under Florida law. So it wasn't voter fraud. But Fishback is like, voter fraud is utterly disqualifying, but that's not what my press conference is about. It's a different crime.
1: So he's playing it. Oh, that's a good guess. It's a good guess.
0: Not it. Well, it's not even a good guess because it wasn't actually a crime that they pointed out.
1: Yeah.
0: So we'll see. We'll see if we get this bombshell news. We know that we're going to do the hot sheet when we come back. I've got some very, very shocking news from the world of baseball that I have to share with you, and a whole bunch more as we continue on the show. It's coming up next on the News Junkie.
2: The WGY AccuWeather forecast through the overnight hours. It remains overcast, warm, and humid, the low reaching 69. Later Friday, still humid, more clouds and sun, couple of showers, and a heavy afternoon thunderstorm that could produce flooding, downpours, and localized damaging wind gusts, the high 87. Rinse and repeat for Saturday with a heavy afternoon thunderstorm that could bring some flooding, downpours, and localized damaging wind gusts, the high back to 87. From the WGY Weather Center, I'm meteorologist Jason Catarina.
3: NBC News Radio, I'm Scott Carr. Longtime Tennessee lawmaker Marsha Blackburn is projected to win Thursday's Republican primary contest in the race to become Tennessee's next governor. NBC News projects Senator Blackburn will beat Congressman John Rose and State Representative Monty Fritz, who'd hope to run to replace the term-limited Republican Governor Bill Lee. Also, U.S. Representative Andy Ogles, who'd enjoyed the backing of President Trump, will lose his Republican primary in Tennessee. The incumbent congressman's projected to fall to former state official Charlie Hatcher. Flights in and out of Minnesota and nine other Midwestern states have been delayed, diverted, or held on the ground after a system outage at a Minneapolis area air traffic control facility. The FAA says operational disruptions have continued at several airports. Flight delays are expected to continue at airports in Michigan, Kansas, Missouri, North Dakota,

0: South Dakota, Nebraska, and Wisconsin. Scott Carr, NBC News Radio.
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0: Thank you for the love, the support, all of that. 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
1: And happy birthday.
0: Oh, look at that. Happy birthday, Water Boys. Look at that guy go. We deserve a little bit of a round of applause.
1: Also, I have some magnets that I owe you.
0: Oh, yeah. They sent some back. I don't know. The post office. Don't get me started on the post office. It's a whole thing. Okay.
1: Fun rant, everybody?
0: I do want to talk about, there's this like whole Kentucky organ donation group that they shut down, which sounds weird, but trust me, is way more exciting and controversial than you would think. We'll get to that. An update on that Max Miller politician guy who seems to be burying himself every time he opens his mouth. We'll talk about that. A shocker from Taco Bell. We'll Taco Bell about that. That and much more on the way. But right now, let's do the hot sheet.
2: It's news. But not like real important news.
3: Best investigative reporting on the planet.
2: The top stories from the people on your screens and speakers are on the hot sheet with C-Lane.
1: That's right. The top 5 stories in the nonsense news brought to you by that mortgage guy, Don. And, you know, I'm not surprised that this statement was released, but you have to at least expect the blowback. You got to know that when you say things like this, people are not going to lose the irony in it. Perez Hilton's team is speaking out after the blogger was transported to a hospital following the disturbing live stream we all heard about this week.
0: Mm-hmm.
1: The agent for Perez Hilton, Dante Rusciotelli. Dante R.
0: I believe you.
1: Says in a statement, at this time, we do not have any additional confirmed information to share regarding Perez Hilton's condition. Our focus remains on Perez's health, recovery, and the privacy of both him and his family during this incredibly difficult time.
0: Oh, I see. Yeah.
1: He mentions privacy 2 more times.
0: Yeah.
1: About Perez Hilton. Grateful for the outpouring of concern and support from fans. Blah, blah, blah. We respectfully ask that everyone continue to honor his privacy while he receives the care he needs. And then later on at the bottom of the statement, until we have confirmed information, we will not

0: Speculator comment further, we appreciate everyone's concern and ask that his privacy be respected during this time. And the comment section just is as predictable. I mean, the fact that a guy
1: the
0: like Perez Hilton,
1: here?
0: Like Perez Hilton, who has made a name for himself on not respecting people's privacy, now it's his turn. And so, but other than that, not a whole lot of news on that guy. Just people kind of diving through the posts that led up to this week. And
2: did you see this? It's an update from Perez Hilton team and family where they said, many of you reached out for with concern. We're incredibly grateful for the overwhelming amount of love, support. We can confirm that Perez Hilton, after this like bloody live stream where he like cut himself up and stuff, is receiving medical care, and our family's focus right now is on his well-being. Yeah, then the privacy thing. I think that's from maybe the same statement, possibly.
0: Probably. I mean, I would assume that it's not him updating his website right now, but maybe. I thought that there was at least one picture from the hospital, unless that was old. Sydney Sweeney is doing a bit of good for the citizens of her home state of Washington. And she's using her partnership with American Eagle, her very controversial American Eagle partnership, to help out. It says the two of them, Cindy Sweeney and American Eagle, are extending wildfire relief for the home state of Washington starting Friday, running through August 31st. Anybody shopping at American Eagle online or in stores can donate to relief efforts at checkout by rounding up the total on any purchase or contributing an amount of their choosing. Sydney and boyfriend Scooter Braun, who's famous for pissing off every woman in the music business, remain boots on the ground in Spokane, Washington, where sources previously said they've been bringing food to firefighters, preparing and distributing meals, helping displaced families secure food and shelter.
2: Wow.
0: Volunteering with...
2: That's good. Like, everybody's got to be on board with that, right?
0: You would think, yeah. I mean, it would be hard to go, hey, this is the same people that did the Sydney Sweeney has great genes, and they had a whole big thing over that campaign in July of last year. Their collaboration continued this year with its Sid for Short collection, but donations at American Eagle will go to Second Harvest. They've also worked with World Central Kitchen in Spokane. I didn't notice this. I don't think it showed up on New Music Monday or anything, but there was a fake song, and I haven't heard of a hack like this. There was a fake song. Somebody got into the Apple Music account for the singer David, the rapper, who's currently on trial for a very horrific murder of an underage girl. Yeah. And they posted a song called I Did It.
2: They actually got a song uploaded and everything?
0: They got it uploaded, and for a short time, it looked to users as if David himself had released a track called I Did It. It was briefly uploaded to the singer's hacked Apple Music profile in late July. The unauthorized track featured an impersonated voice and a disturbing cover art of his Tesla in a tow yard, exploiting his ongoing first-degree murder case. The voice mimicked him singing about 14-year-old victim Celeste Rivas Hernandez, naming her directly and referencing specific details from the case. The track went viral as some listeners mistakenly treated the AI style or impersonated audio as a real confession, highlighting a known streaming loophole exploited by internet trolls.
2: Damn.
0: It has since been pulled off the platform. Speaking of being pulled off of a platform, Miss North Carolina USA has been stripped of her crown for alleged racist posts. Now, this is no new story. You know, somebody gets some sort of accolade, somebody gets some sort of attention, and then they go through their entire social media profile and try to nitpick every little thing that they might have done wrong in their past. However, it was unique to me in this one because the North Carolina, the Miss USA pageant, they wouldn't go into specifics about what was said. It was just the CEO, Tom Broder, said Brittany Bolton House has agreed to step down from her role as Miss North Carolina after her conduct violated the standards of the pageant organization. But this publication called NC Beat did go in a little more specific, said Bolton House allegedly wrote a bunch of racially charged social media posts using an alias called Sosa the Stallion from 2017 to 2019. I've never heard of them finding somebody like this because of an alias before, unless it wasn't a very good alias.
2: Like, it's like a Megan Thee Stallion kind of knockoff thing she was doing. What did she write? Did it say what she posted?
0: It just says, according to the news site, Bolton House repeatedly used the N-word while describing herself as toxic in the posts. And but unless the alias directly identified herself as the person doing it, it's interesting to me that they found that. But she's now stepped down amicably with the pageant organization, and she ain't Miss North Carolina no more.
2: Damn, they booted her, huh?
0: Yeah. It is not a good week to be Jared Leto's career. He is just, things are not going well in the Leto camp. Where he has reportedly lost out on a role in Barry Levinson's political thriller Assassination as sexual misconduct allegations against him continue to mount. And then there's another film that's reportedly in trouble, too. The casting loss isn't the only project affected. NBC News reports that Lunik Heist, the Soviet spacecraft heist film Leto is attached to at Disney's Searchlight Pictures, has also stalled, even though it still remains listed as in pre-production on IMDb. Jared Leto reportedly denied all the allegations, issued a statement denying every single one from the documentary against him, saying, "I have never sexually assaulted anyone in my entire life," and said the claims are absolutely and categorically false. Probably, I mean, this also says not even the first time he's had allegations against him. Not a good time to be in the Jared Leto career. And when he was just kind of coming back.
2: Yeah, he was just cruising. He's in a rock band. He's an actor. He's had a lot of success. And this just, it didn't look good for him, honestly.
0: At the box office this weekend, it's coming. It's here. It's finally here. They did the viral marketing campaign with Limp Bizkit, and now Super Troopers 3 comes to the big screen from Searchlight Pictures this weekend, starring Brian Cox, Lisa Gilroy, Jay Chandrasekhar, and Hannah Simone. That's for the big Super Troopers fans. Will be available for you. Another thing that I've seen a lot of people posting about on social media, Tony from A24, the drama about Anthony Bourdain's life with this Dominic Sessa playing Bourdain. Right. And Antonio Banderas is in it as well. From some of the trailers and stuff that I've seen, the guy does a good job playing Bourdain, I think.
2: All right, okay.
0: And it might be an interesting watch. A horror thriller called Ice Cream Man with Eli Roth. A family limited release called Cat Video Fest 2026. And let me tell you, when I read this sheet that has like the names and like with over here, it says like who's in it. It says Ice Cream Man with Eli Roth. Cat Video Fest 2026 with a bunch of cats.
2: Yeah, I like it.
0: So if you want to see a bunch of cats starring in a movie. Okay. And then very weird movie with Gillian Anderson, Teenage Sex and Death at Camp Miasma, which is a word I just learned yesterday on the show.
2: Isn't it miasma? Is it miasma?
0: Maybe it is. It's about a very bad smell of rotting beef. So I don't know.
1: Miasma.
0: Maybe skip miasma. 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
2: Thank you, C-Lion. 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

0: in for the world's most viral newsroom. The greatest game in all of radio is coming up in just a bit, and you could win along with us. Fritz on the street, baby. We are back. We are in effect. We got that mortgage guy, Don, on board. Hey, Don, how are you, man?
1: Doing good, man. Happy to be back.
0: Yeah, we got Don back in the seat here. He's ready to go. Fritz is with us. He's
2: cold lamping, baby.
0: Hell yeah. He's back and better. And I fight for one of you. I fight for somebody. C-Land fights for somebody. And Don fights for somebody. And if we win, you win. You get your hands on a great prize. So I am picking Butterballs over on TNJ Chat. C-Land, who have you locked in on?
2: Butterballs? Is that plural?
0: Yeah, I think so. Butterballs? Okay. I think there's an S on the... Yeah, Butterballs. I'm looking at it now.
1: Just the one.
0: C-Land, who are you picking?
3: I picked Uncle Chris.
0: Uncle Chris. That's way less sexual, but still, all right.
3: I'm sure his are buttery.
0: Don, any body parts in the username you're going to be fighting for?
1: Negative, sir. I'm gonna play for my good buddy Nathan over at Waterboys CFL.
3: Hey, the birthday boy. He's a great dude.
0: Huh? All right, okay. We got this. We got this all under control here. We've got our players locked in. Fritz, are you ready to go?
2: You bet your butterballs.
0: Here we go. Let's do Fritz on the street.
4: Now it's time for Fritz on the street.
2: Hello, C-Lane. Hello, Sean. Hello, that mortgage guy, Don.
3: Hey,
1: hello,
3: Fritz.
2: Hello.
0: Hey.
2: Fritz on the Street is sponsored by That Mortgage Guy Don and Home Loans Radio every Saturday morning from 9 to 10:30 a.m. right here on Real Radio 104.1. You can listen to That Mortgage Guy Don, MJ, and me, Fritz, talk about mortgages, everything in between. And if you have any questions, you text in. It's a live interactive show each Saturday, 77031. If you have a question, we will answer it live on air. You can also follow Don on Instagram at That Mortgage Guy Don.
5: Don't miss the boat. Compare your quote.
2: What? In first place with 206 points, that would be Mr. Christopher Lane.
0: All right.
2: In second place with 195 points, that would be That Mortgage Guy Don.
3: Yes.
1: Hoping to break 200 this week.
2: And in third place with 152 points, Mr. Sean Wasson.
0: Hoping to break 200 as well. So, trying to get 40-something points here. All right.
2: 206, 195, 152. You know the drill. 8 questions, 4 current event questions, 4 general knowledge trivia questions. I go to the bar so you don't have to. Cabo's Bar and Kitchen each Tuesday night. I have my trivia, Fritz's Fun House. And then afterwards, people stick around, and then they play on the radio. Play trivia, then play on the radio. Your opportunity, your chance to pick up a bonus point, chime in as I'm saying the question or afterwards. And then you got to guess out of 8 people how many got it right. Everyone cool?
3: Yeah, I am cool.
2: Super cool.
3: Do this thing.
2: Question number 1. Last week, 10 were killed in an avalanche on Broad Peak in which South Asian country?
0: Sean. Nepal?
2: That is incorrect.
3: C-Lane.
2: C-Lane.
3: Vietnam?
2: Vietnam is incorrect.
1: Can you read it again?
2: You got it. Last week, 10 were killed in an avalanche on Broad Peak in which South Asian country?
1: Pakistan.
2: That is correct.
0: Oh, my God! Not even fair!
2: A famous mountaineer died. Don,
3: he even said it fancy.
0: He's probably been there or something. Don's like, oh, it was the winter of 2015. I was.
2: He just flew back.
1: I had to wait for the memory circuits to kick in. Yeah,
0: yeah.
2: You're like, oh, I climbed that beast of a mountain.
0: Uh-huh.
2: Don, out of 8 answers, how many do you think said Pakistan?
1: 2.
2: 2.
0: I'll say 1.
2: 1 for Sean.
3: I'm going to go 0.
2: And a goose egg for C-Lane. Mm-hmm. Question number 1, with answers of 0, 1, and 2. Last week, 10 were killed in an avalanche on Broad Peak in which South Asian country?
6: South Korea?
7: Bangladesh? Pakistan.
8: Pakistan.
6: Pakistan?
9: Cambodia?
6: Pakistan?
7: Pakistan.
2: That would be 5.
0: What?
1: These people know their Pakistan questions.
0: All right.
2: It would appear
0: they're
2: so.
0: They're more of That Mortgage Guy Don than they are C-Lane and Sean.
3: Yes.
0: So, all right. Now we learned something.
2: No all points right. awarded on that one besides Don chiming in for that bonus point. Question 2. What British holiday is celebrated on December 26th?
1: C-Lane.
2: C-Lane.
3: Boxing Day.
2: Boxing Day is correct. See, Lane, out of eight answers, how many do you think said Boxing Day? Do you know why it's called Boxing Day?
3: Because you're throwing away all the boxes from your Christmas presents?
2: That is correct.
3: All right. Another point.
2: No, it's
8: a holiday. Oh, all right. And they said, let's make this a holiday. Here we go.
3: Seven. It's a completely different day for Ben Folds.
9: Five
2: for Sean.
1: I'm going to go eight.
2: And eight for Don. Question two, with answers of 5, 7, and 8.
9: Ding, ding, ding, ding, ding, ding.
2: Someone's picking up 2 points. And C-Lane, that was a good brick joke.
10: What British holiday is celebrated on December 26th?
6: Boxing Day.
11: Boxing Day?
6: Boxing Day.
12: Boxing Day.
6: Boxing Day.
12: Boxing Day.
13: Boxing Day.
12: Boxing Day.
2: That would be 8. So Don is picking up 2 points. C-Lane, with a guess of 7, picking up 1 point.
8: I'm telling you, Fritz, he probably feels like he just won 2 points because when he makes an esoteric joke and gets at least one laugh out of it, nothing makes his day more. This guy, that's like that time the lead singer of Milli Vanilli did, blah, blah, blah, and I'll go, what? And then one person will get it, and then he'll be so happy.
2: Yeah, he starts strutting around.
8: Mm-hmm. He does. He gets, yeah, like a cock with a walk or whatever.
2: Puffs his chest out. Am I funny, I'm also a dad.
3: Mine just stays in place.
2: Question three now. Over the weekend, three were killed in a shooting at which California... Don.
1: In-N-Out Burger?
2: In-N-Out Burger is correct. Full question. Over the weekend, three were killed in a shooting at which California-based fast food restaurant? Don, out of 8 answers, how many do you think said In-N-Out Burger?
1: I'm going to have faith in these folks again. I'm going to say 8.
2: 8.
3: 7 for me.
2: 7 for C-Lane.
9: 5.
2: And 5 for Sean. Question 3. With answers of 5, 7, and 8.
9: Ding, ding, ding, ding, ding, ding.
2: Someone knows their In-N-Out Burger shooting. Over the weekend, three were killed in a shooting at which California-based fast food restaurant?
6: In-N-Out Burger.
3: In-N-Out.
12: In-N-Out.
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12: In-N-Out.
11: In-N-Out. In-N-Out Burger.
13: In-N-Out.
2: That would be 8. So Don is picking up 2 points, and C-Lane with a guess of 7, picking up 1 point. Upcoming is question 4. That's halfway through Fritz on the Street. After question 4, I'll tell you so far who is winning on Fritz on the Street. Question
8: I have a
2: four.
8: Good idea. I think it ain't me. I know that.
2: You might be pleasantly surprised, Sean.
8: All right.
2: After
3: how bad you're doing.
2: After question.
9: Jerk.
2: After question 4. In 1984, the supergroup Band-Aid formed to raise famine relief funds for which African country?
1: Done. Ethiopia.
2: That is correct. Don, out of 8 answers, how many do you think said Ethiopia?
1: 7.
2: 7 for Don.
3: 4.
2: 4 for C-Lane.
9: 6.
2: And 6 for Sean. Question 4, with answers of 4, 6, and 7. In 1984, the supergroup Band-Aid formed to raise famine relief funds for which African country?
6: South Africa.
12: Ethiopia.
6: Nigeria.
13: Ethiopia.
12: Nigeria. Uganda.
6: Ethiopia.
11: Sudan.
2: That would be 3. So C-Lane with a guess of 4, picking up 1 point. And after 4, with 4 remaining in first place with 7 points, we have Don slash Nathan. In second place with 4 points, C-Lane slash Uncle Chris. And in third place with 0 points, Sean slash Butterballs.
8: Why did you say I might be pleasantly surprised? I started to think, I was like, man, did I get something I didn't know about?
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15: Optimism with a warning. I'm Chris DeMeo, Fox News. President Trump says he wants to secure a peace deal with Iran, but warns bombings could resume. Fox's Peter Ducey reports.
16: He is disputing reports the U.S. has cleaned out precision surface-to-surface missiles with this Truth Social post. The U.S. has massive amounts of munitions, especially of certain types. Additionally, large amounts are being manufactured and shipped to the U.S. as needed. Defense companies are building the largest number of plants and factories in our country's history. The leakers of these treasonous statements are being hunted down. Long-term jail sentences will be sought. In a separate post, he also just said he thinks Pete Hegseth is doing a great job. And now for the first time, the Iranians on their side of the table are offering up specifics about a deal to reopen the Strait of Hormuz.
15: The president maintains the U.S. will not allow Iran to have a nuclear weapon in any agreement, but it's still not clear what Iran is willing to accept. Left-wing political streamer Hassan Piker is becoming more influential in the Democratic Party politics after endorsing several socialist candidates.
17: Hassan Piker is also playing a larger role in this year's midterms. He's only 35 years old, but he's become a celebrity on the left, but also vilified on the right because of some of his past comments, especially about 9/11. Piker recently joined with squad member Congresswoman Ilhan Omar to rally for State Assemblywoman Francesca Hong in Milwaukee, the self-proclaimed Democratic Socialist who is leading in the gubernatorial primary polls. Piker also helped boost Abdul El-Sayed, who won the Michigan Democratic Senate primary this week. Some Democrats fear, though, the party's pull to the far left could be a major problem for how voters see them nationally. Republicans, including President Trump, appear to be thrilled with the outcome, arguing voters are going to embrace their message over socialism.
15: Fox's Mark Meredith, Democrats socialists picked up several wins in New York earlier this year. 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
24: Here's what's happening. Dr. Fauci held in contempt.
25: All he had to do was tell the truth.
26: I'd rather make a deal.
24: President on Iran.
26: Because I don't want to kill people.
24: All dismissing rumors were running low on munitions.
26: We have a lot of ammunition.
27: This is much bigger than any one candidate or one campaign. We absolutely have to unite as a party and defeat the Democrats.
15: Blackburn will face Democrat Jerry Green in November. Officials in Spokane, Washington are asking evacuees to be patient as they continue to battle historic wildfires.
28: Spokane County Sheriff John Knowles says it will take weeks before officials can let folks back into affected burn areas.
29: That is disappointing news, probably angering news, but the preservation of life is in our foremost thoughts and in at the front of every decision we make when we talk about these evacuation zones.
28: Officials have been struggling to contain three major wildfires in the region that have burned hundreds of buildings and forced tens of thousands to evacuate.
29: So far, we don't know of anyone who's lost their life here.
28: The sheriff explaining while there are minor shifts in evacuation orders, the fire danger is expected to increase over the next few days. Kristen Goodwin, Fox News.
15: It's 8 straight wins for the red-hot Boston Red Sox. They topped the Chicago White Sox 12-11 in 13 innings on Thursday night. The Red Sox, since the end of June, are 31-6. They remain in third place in the American League East standings. Well, a Senate panel voting to hold Dr. Anthony Fauci in contempt of Congress over his refusal to answer questions at a hearing earlier this week. And the vote on Thursday sets up a referral to the

0: Justice Department for a potential investigation over whether Fauci properly exercised his constitutional rights. And stocks taking a dip on Thursday, the Dow finishing down 264 points. I'm Chris DeMeo. This is Fox News.
1: The WGY AccuWeather forecast through the overnight hours. It remains overcast, warm, and humid. The low reaching 69. Later Friday, still humid, more clouds and sun, couple of showers, and a heavy afternoon thunderstorm that could produce flooding, downpours, and localized damaging wind gusts. The high 87. Rinse and repeat for Saturday with a heavy afternoon thunderstorm that could bring some flooding, downpours, and localized damaging wind gusts. The high back to 87. From the WGY Weather Center, I'm meteorologist Jason Caterina.
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0: From the heartland of America and the gateway to the West, good morning, good evening, wherever you may be across the nation, around the world. I'm George Norrie. This is Coast to Coast AM. Later tonight, astrology, and we'll talk about you too with some readings, so we'll have some fun later on in the show. Here's what's happening. Iran's top Revolutionary Guard commander has declared that Tehran would continue working on its nuclear weapons as long as the United States and Israel possess them, intensifying concerns that Iran is using negotiations over the Strait of Hormuz to postpone concessions on its nuclear program. Here's Tom Danheiser with more on today's activities. Tom?
1: Hello, George. High-ranking IRGC figures in Iran have indicated work on nuclear capabilities will continue as long as regional adversaries possess them. Vice President J.D. Vance has stated that a final agreement must halt all uranium enrichment, destroy existing stockpiles, and enforce strict verification. This, however, coming as satellite imagery suggests Iran may be repairing sites and moving centrifuges to deep underground bunkers, as a senior Islamic Revolutionary Guard Corps official publicly tied Iran's nuclear path to U.S. and Israeli arsenals. Meanwhile, U.S. President Donald Trump has again rejected reports of ammunition shortages, claiming the U.S. has an unlimited supply of weapons. Speaking to reporters in Washington, Trump said the country remains in a very good shape and has literally massive amounts of ammunition. Iranian President Masoud Pezeshkian said the U.S. had imposed maximum economic pressure on Tehran. He has claimed Iran is losing around 230 million cubic meters of gas every day due to U.S.-Israeli attacks. And West Texas Intermediate crude oil is trading at approximately $78.04 a barrel, with Brent crude hovering around $83.41 a barrel. Prices have ticked upward recently due to renewed geopolitical tensions surrounding shipping through the Strait of Hormuz. George?
0: Thank you, Tom. Appreciate your efforts. The CIA has secretly established a Cuba task force, setting in motion plans for a more concerted campaign to pressure the Cuban government to make the economic, political, and leadership changes demanded by President Trump, according to people briefed on the action. The creation of the task force will allow the agency to quickly direct more financial, human, and technical resources directly at Cuba. Minneapolis Federal Reserve President Neil Kashkari outlined why he thinks the central bank should raise interest rates to curb persistent inflation, heading off the need for more substantial monetary policy action at a later date. Let's check in with the expert John Truman Wolf, author of The Coming Financial Crisis. John, do we need interest rate hikes?
2: Well, I've been following Kashkari since the global financial crisis, George. He's a smart dude. As long as this war continues, it generates trillions of dollars, which drive inflation. Hopefully they can get this agreement signed, despite the news item you just read. They get it signed and get this war ended. But as long as the war is going on, there will be inflation, and there may need to be a quarter of an inch boost in the rates.
0: We shall see. And when you wrote the book, The 99 Strongest Banks in America, are they still up at that top at 99?
2: I haven't looked at it in the last few weeks, George, there's a modest number of banks that I consider really strong. The rating agencies don't really use the correct data to assess them and give them stars. I've seen rating agencies rate banks with 5 stars that I wouldn't put my money in any way, shape, or form.
0: All right. Thank you, John. GOP members of the Senate Homeland Security and Governmental Affairs Committee voted to hold Dr. Anthony Fauci, who guided the U.S. COVID-19 pandemic response, in contempt of Congress. The vote comes after Fauci evoked the Fifth Amendment more than 100 times in a hearing last week, refusing to answer questions over concerns his responses would be used by Republicans in an attempt to bring charges against him. Committee Chairperson Rand Paul, who has long sought to blame the pandemic and shortcomings of the U.S. response on Fauci, warned that there will be repercussions for your refusal to testify. We shall see. The Centers for Disease Control and Prevention has linked 6 additional states to a large outbreak of this Cyclosporus associated with iceberg lettuce from Mexico. The agency has now confirmed cases tied to the outbreak in Arkansas, Iowa, Missouri, Nebraska, New Hampshire, North Carolina. Two people have died in Michigan. The additions bring the tally of affected states now to 15. The CDC plans to set up a formal response team this week to contend with the outbreak, which is a mess. In Chipotle, the Mexican food company, proactively removed jalapenos from its restaurants in Minnesota and multiple stores nationwide after the peppers were linked to salmonella. They probably came from Mexico. And Gallants Americas recalled about 121,000 refrigerators due to short circuits and fire hazards linked to one death. They were made from January 2019 through September of 2022. Food safety coach Jeff Nelken with us here. Jeff, what the world is going on here?
3: Well, let's get back to our jalapeno peppers and be aware that CDC is suggesting if you end up with any of the, if you have a fever above 102 degrees or that you have diarrhea or bloody diarrhea or vomiting that can't keep things down, they want you to contact your provider to check out the problems. It's a form of salmonella, and traditionally in the past, we've isolated some bad habits that we've incurred, some being the irrigation water being contaminated. Again, we harvest by hand, and we eat these generally raw. So there's all kinds of opportunities to enter into the food chain. And the other thing I want to share with our listeners, have you ever noticed in the supermarkets when people are picking their produce, do you ever notice how they like to squeeze the produce?
0: Yeah, that's right. I've noticed that. And then they put it back.
3: And they're barehanded when they do that. God only knows where those hands were before they touched your produce.
0: Good point. Good point.
3: You know what could easily be done is just put your hand into the plastic bag, then squeeze whatever you want to squeeze.
0: Yeah.
3: But don't use direct skin contact.
0: Absolutely. And this Lycospora problem, everything's coming from Mexico. Why don't we just ban imports from Mexico?
3: Well, we need to identify what's going on, what the bad habits are. And, you know, some of the issues even are related to Salinas, you know, where a lot of the iceberg lettuce is raised. And about nine years ago, I was in the field doing a interview with a competitor, and the manager comes over after about 10, 15 minutes and says, "What are you doing here?" So I said exactly that, the story that people can walk on to the area and nobody's questioning them, or you could be driving by and throw something into the field without anybody knowing.
0: What a mess. Jeff's website, NelkenFoodSafetyCoach.com. Thank you, Jeff. In a moment, Steve Gorham back with us on Coast to Coast. His latest work, Green Breakdown, the coming renewable energy failure. We'll talk all about that next on Coast to Coast AM.
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0: And welcome back to Coast, George Norrie with you, Steve Gorham with us. Steve is the Executive Director of the Climate Science Coalition of America. He has authored a number of books on energy, climate change, and sustainable development. The latest book is Green Breakdown, The Coming Renewable Energy Failure. Stephen, welcome back. How have you been?
7: Good evening, George. I'm doing great. Great to join you again.
0: Looking forward to this. I want to get your reaction as we get into this. There's so many people upset about these data centers that are popping up all around the country. There's apparently applications for 1,500 of them. Is that all justified?
7: Well, it is happening. It's being driven by the artificial intelligence revolution, which really came on the scene and broke through in November 2022. OpenAI released their ChatGPT AI chatbot, which could answer questions and do all sorts of things from human language questions, and that has spurred the industry. And now we have the big tech, the hyperscalers. These are Amazon, Microsoft, Google, Meta. You could include Oracle as well, that are spending over $750 billion this year. Most of that is to build data centers and put the graphics processing units into the data centers in servers. The spending is expected to go up to $1 trillion next year. And just for your listeners, for a comparison, the United States for grade school and high school education spends about $900 billion a year. So these guys are spending money on data centers equal to what we spend on all education under the college level. It's just a fantastically huge amount. And there's all kinds of people that are unhappy with it, but nevertheless, it is occurring. And the number is there are literally thousands of data centers under construction right now. The number has gone up from the start of January 2024. We had about 2,700 data centers in the U.S. Now we have about 4,300. So it's increased by more than 50% in a little more than 2 years. Just a huge, huge increase.
0: Steve, those who are opposed to data centers, is it justifiable?
7: Well, in some ways, a bunch of things have happened. Now, as you may know, Governor Kathy Hochul of New York,
0: right,
7: became the New York became the first state. She signed an executive order banning construction of large data centers just a few weeks ago, and we see all kinds of opposition across the country. One of the problems I think that the big data centers guys did was they signed a lot of agreements with local communities to build these things, and they're like big warehouses, these things. You know, I wouldn't want one next to my house, but I wouldn't want a big warehouse next to my house either. But a lot of this was done under non-disclosure agreements, and now people are going, hey, what's the story? We've got this big data center here. And then you have all sorts of press about how much water they use and how they're going to force electricity rates up, which may or may not be true. So we do have a lot of opposition across the country now, and the folks building the data centers are responding to this. They're trying to be more open and do some other things. But it is really overtaking the country in many, many ways.
0: But what is the downside if we don't build them, Steve?
7: Well, there's a tremendous amount of value to the local communities from these. You know, these are multi-billion dollar projects often. They're very big. They can provide just a medium-sized data center near Chicago is providing $2 billion in taxes over 30 years. They do provide construction jobs. Power plants are often being built on these. So there's tremendous opportunities, and that's what many communities are reacting to. And there have been many counties and states that have been offering tax incentives for these things to be built around the country. And so the states have been promoting it, but now they're kind of saying, well, wait a minute. Maybe we should step back a little bit and get some proper regulations in place for these things.
0: Give us your definition, Steve, of a green energy state.
7: Well, we have a kind of a division in the United States. We have a bunch of states that have net zero electricity targets by 2050. We have about 24 of those states, and these include states in the Northeast, like New York. They include California, Colorado, Illinois, Michigan. And these states have said that by 2040 or 2050, you must use just green energy sources, which usually means wind and solar for all of your electricity. And some of them include nuclear as well. But then we have other states that are still building natural gas plants, and many of them, particularly to power these data centers. And many states are relying on coal. So when I say green energy state, I'm talking about those states that have these regulations in place for net zero energy. And this thing really conflicts with the data center building. And we are seeing that many of the green energy states are not building many data centers. They're going elsewhere because they need to get natural gas in particular for the power to power these data centers.
0: I'm told that one of the concerns of those opposed to data centers is that they're going to use up too much water or all the water in the area. And what I've heard, Steve, is that these data centers use water and they fill it up like a radiator to a car. But once it's all full, they don't use it anymore. They just recycle it. Is that what you've heard?
7: That's the right way to do it. And it depends on the data center. Now, if it's a small data center, they don't even need water. I was in one near Houston recently, and they just did everything with air cooling. But if a data center uses evaporative coolers and the water just keeps coming in, cooling the boards and the servers, then it evaporates, then they can use large amounts of water. But the right way to do it, as you say, is to have a closed system and so that the water can be captured and condensed and reused. And then when you do that, you fill it initially, but after that, you don't use much water. They're also using non-conducting fluids now, oils to cool some of the big new boards. And then in that case, you don't use water at all. So what I advise communities when I talk to them is the people building the data centers have to be open about how they're doing the cooling and also where they're getting the power from as well. And you need to make sure that they're using these systems that circulate water for big data centers and so that the water usage isn't that high. We've also had some cases like we had Google that actually built a water purification plant east of Atlanta, both for the community and for data centers. But it's important for the states and the counties to make sure that the data center builders are being transparent with them about water and also about power usage. And then if they do that, they can find a way to work this out and put these in place without hurting the local citizens.
0: I was going to say, Steve, these data centers have not done a very good job public relations-wise, have they?
7: Oh, they haven't. And that's why I say a lot of these are non-disclosures, and the local citizens have been surprised. But they're doing better. I think Google now is not only holding town halls, but they're actually doing kind of these big seminars in areas where they have people come in and they talk to engineers, and they have all these booths, and they show them what they're going to do. And so they're adjusting as well to do this. And by the way, the latest thing is now you hear a lot of headlines about data centers using too much power. and forcing electricity rates up. I don't think that's true in most cases, but what big data centers should be doing is actually building their own power plants called BYOP, bring your own power. And we see many of them doing that now. Rather than taking power from the grid, they contract to have a gas plant built and they pay for it. As a matter of fact, President Trump has actually had all these guys sign a ratepayer protection pledge. This was a couple months ago. Amazon, Google, Meta, Microsoft, OpenAI, Oracle came to the White House and signed this pledge, agreeing that they would pay for any increases in electricity. And Mr. Trump is also now having governors come in and sign from the various states and also the big utilities. And so I think people are getting online that if you're going to put up a data center, you have to pay for your power or put up your own power plant. And you also have to have a water plan so that they're not causing water shortages. So positive changes are being made, but we still have folks that want to just ban data center construction. I think that's probably not the right policy.
0: And I would guess data centers are popping up all over China and Russia, aren't they?
7: Well, we're really way, way ahead on data centers. We're building about 50% of the world's data centers. China is trying to build them as well, and there's a big race. But very much of the money of all that money is going into the United States. But it is going around the world in South America, Philippines, in Europe. Now, Europe's a special case because they've been doing net zero for quite a while, and they want to use wind and solar, and their actual electricity consumption per person has been falling in most European countries. And so that's out of step with needing more for data centers.
0: Steve, we're going to take a short break, but we'll come back and talk more about data centers and renewable energy. Steve Gorham with us, back in a moment on Coast to Coast AM.
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1: News. I'm Sue Guzman. President Trump signing executive orders aimed at slowing what he calls birth tourism.
2: People are building businesses around it. From wealthy people are building businesses around birthright citizenship. That's not the way it's supposed to work. It's a disgrace. They're buying their way in.
1: The president referring to advertised birth packages offering opportunities for pregnant women abroad to have their children in the U.S. Dr. Anthony Fauci found in contempt of Congress after he invoked the Fifth and refused to answer COVID-19 questions before lawmakers last week.
3: A subpoena is not an invitation. A subpoena with no consequence is not a subpoena. It's a suggestion.
1: Senator Rand Paul has been critical of Dr. Fauci over the COVID pandemic. Democrats call Paul's actions an overreach. And a New Mexico court fining Meta more than $500 million for hiding how its apps harm children's mental health. America's listening to Fox News.
4: The WGY AccuWeather forecast through the overnight hours. It remains overcast, warm, and humid. The low reaching 69. Later Friday, still humid, more clouds and sun, couple of showers, and a heavy afternoon thunderstorm that could produce flooding, downpours, and localized damaging wind gusts. The high 87. Rinse and repeat for Saturday with a heavy afternoon thunderstorm that could bring some flooding, downpours, and localized damaging wind gusts. The high back to 87. From the WGY Weather Center, I'm meteorologist Jason Caterina.
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1: We'll take your calls next hour with Steve Gorham as we talk about the green breakdown, the coming renewable energy failure, and data centers as well. So jump aboard. 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
1: And welcome back, George Norrie, along with Steve Gorm. His website is linked up at coasttocoastam.com. Steve, why does it appear that there's such a boom in data centers now and not 10 years ago? What's driving it?
7: Well, it is the emergence of artificial intelligence. And AI relies really on three main things. One is huge amounts of processing power, and they learned how to do a lot of parallel circuitry to do that. The second is vast amounts of information. And these artificial intelligence models are basically trained on the internet. They read hundreds of thousands of books, and those are fed into the models, all of Wikipedia. I mean, most everything that's literally billions and millions of pieces of information. And then they have these algorithms as well. And so these things got to be where they can do amazing things. I mentioned ChatGPT. Some of the things that ChatGPT can do is it can create audio, images, and videos. And this is in response to human questions. It can write prose and poetry. It can translate dozens of languages. It can write cartoons and screenplays. And the way it does this is it goes back through basically everything that humans have written. It does pattern matching with everything that's on the internet, and it produces this information. It could solve mathematics problems and write essays. And so we now have like 60% of high school students that are using AI to do homework. So education has to be changed. So this is something that this is actually the greatest revolution in history, probably on the scale of electricity. And so we have all these big companies that are building these data centers to be able to run AI and do all of these things. And it's just, it's being used everywhere in everyday life. And a lot of people don't even realize that AI is running a whole bunch of different things.
1: If you had your druthers, Steve, would you build data centers all over the place?
7: Well, again, I wouldn't want one next to me, but I think there are, you know, it ought to be in areas that are zoned in industrial, away from homes. And again, the local communities need to understand what the plan is for the water usage and for the power usage. And with that, I think we can find a way to build these things. And the problem is with many states, now we mentioned New York banning data centers, they're just not going to go to New York. They're going to elsewhere. By the way, a lot of these green energy states are falling behind on the data center building. I'll give you an example. Kathy Hochul's New York, in 2 years, has only built 6 data centers. California has built 20, but that's only an increase of 7% from what they had. Colorado has built 1 data center in 2 years. Massachusetts has built 0.
1: Jeez.
7: But you look at some of these other states. Indiana, for example, has built 84 data centers. They have increased their number by a factor of 3. Iowa has built 73 data centers. Texas has built over 200 data centers in the last 2 years. So these states are leaving the green energy states behind by going after this artificial intelligence revolution, and they're really boosting their economies because they're doing it.
1: Do you have to build a data center in a state? Why can't you just feed the info to a data center that's built someplace else?
7: Well, you can. I think they're, and I don't know all the factors, but being along communication routes, you know, there's a lot of things with the cost of local electricity, which is a big factor. California's cost of electricity is twice the national average. New England is also very high. So if you want to build a data center, maybe you want to pick a state where costs are low, like South Carolina or Indiana or some others. But the distance does matter. We've also have Elon Musk talking about putting data centers in orbit.
1: Yeah.
7: That's been in the headlines. He's going to try and do that, but they'll have a whole bunch of issues with that. We'll have to see if that happens.
1: What's going on with electric cars these days? I hear sales are down.
7: Yeah, across the world, they've been growing. There are about 22% of new light cars across the world. But in the United States, they have really plateaued. At the end of 2025, they were about 7% of... the end of 2024, they were about 7% of the U.S. market. They slumped to 6% by mid-last year. 6% of new car sales. And then Congress passed the One Big Beautiful Bill and

0: President Trump signed it, which eliminated, or actually it didn't eliminate immediately, but it phased out all of the subsidies for electric vehicles. They were actually canceled end of September of last year. The $7,500 tax credit for a new EV, and then if you sold a used EV, you should be able to get a $4,500 credit. Those disappeared. And so in the fourth quarter, we had sales plunge 36%.
1: Wow.
0: Last fourth quarter versus the previous year. And now they're down about 20% in 2026 versus 2025. So they've kind of flattened out. You know, and I think a lot of the people that wanted them have them. If you wanted if you could afford a cool Tesla for your second car, many people have purchased them. But, you know, if you've got an apartment and you're trying to run a charging cable over the public walkway, it doesn't work very well.
1: What's going on these days with the media not reporting on climate change as much as before? And in some cases, they're cutting back staff.
0: They are. Yeah, the climatism is failing. It's part of the green breakdown I predicted. And there's not much media anymore. The Democrats, or I should say the progressives, are not pushing it very heavily. And you're right, a lot of the major newspapers have cut their staff. National Public Radio laid off its climate editor, shut down its climate desk. A number of people, Washington Post laid off 14% of their climate desk earlier this year. CBS News has cut its climate, its last climate reporter in April. And they're just not, you know, they pay pretty close attention to what people are reading. And I don't think people are really interested in a lot of this. It's, and so we're seeing a big step back. Another crazy thing too is that a big change from the United Nations, the Intergovernmental Panel on Climate Change, they abandoned their most extreme climate scenario. It was called RCP 8.5. And they pitched this for 20 years, and it talked about how high emissions were going to go and how high temperatures were going to go. And they just said, they just got rid of it. It reminds me, if you remember a Saturday Night Live, and I'm dating myself, in the 1980s, they had one of their people was called Gilda Radner, and she'd do a skit, and then she'd say, never mind. And that's what the United Nations has just done. There were more than 10,000 papers written on this RCP 8.5 scenario referencing it, and now the UN has just said, never mind, it isn't any good. So we're seeing a lot of places around the world where people are stepping back from climate fear.
1: And hasn't NOAA, the National Oceanic Atmospheric, cut back its budget?
0: Yeah, they have. That's another thing. President Trump has really slashed the climate funding. He's told NASA you're to work on space exploration, not climate. He's cut their budget. He's cut NOAA's budget. He has cut the Department of Energy budget. And he's even taking the phrase climate change out of websites all throughout the government. And there's actually a suit right now. People are suing him because he removed the climate signs from national parks. Some judges want to get those restored, but, yeah, he's really, really shutting things down here in the United States. And he also, again, withdrew for the second time from the United Nations Paris Climate Agreement. So it's a big impact from the U.S. government on all this climate stuff.
1: Is that a good thing or a bad thing for us?
0: Well, I think it is. You know, the only sensible policy regarding climate change is what we've done for all of our history. That's adaptation. There, you know, if there's rising seas, you build seawalls. If it gets warm, you put in air conditioners. If you have hurricanes, you build strong concrete structures in the nations on the islands in the Caribbean. Thinking you can all drive electric cars and stop the oceans from rising, or thinking we can change our light bulbs and save polar bears, that is modern superstition. There's no evidence that those kind of things can occur, despite what you read in the press every day.
1: Well, there's also really no evidence that mankind is doing all this.
0: You're right. As I talk about in a number of my books, Climatism and the Mad, Mad, Mad World of Climatism, climate is dominated by nature. It always has been. I think human influences are small, maybe 1-3% kind of thing, which means even if we cut all these emissions, we probably wouldn't be able to see a difference in global temperatures, despite what you hear in the press again. So the world's going to get back to a sensible policy on climate change, and that's what my books, Green Breakdown, and other ones are about.
1: Steve, don't you also think people confuse pollution with climate change? They're two distinct different things.
0: They do, and we should be. The great news is we've been reducing real pollution, harmful pollution, for many decades now. In my books, I show graphs of declining pollutants that can hurt people in the air, like lead and ozone and particulates, sulfur dioxide, nitrous oxide. Those have all been declining. They're down about 80% combined since 1980. We've been cleaning up our water. The Great Lakes are much cleaner than they were. Those are all very good things. We need to continue to do that. But we've gotten off base. We're saying carbon dioxide is a pollutant. Carbon dioxide doesn't harm anybody. Every person in the United States exhales about 2 pounds of carbon dioxide every single day. CO2 makes the plants grow, and it's one of three substances on Earth that are essential for life, along with water and oxygen. Carbon dioxide is the other one. So we need to get back to focusing on real pollution and get rid of trying to stop carbon dioxide emissions.
1: We're going to take calls next hour with Steve Gorham. And if you happen to live near a data center, check in with us and see how things have been. Have they taken all your water and all your power? How many jobs do these data centers provide per unit? What do you think, Steve?
0: Well, there's some very big numbers. Some of the construction jobs are up to 10,000.
1: Wow. Well,
0: the permanent jobs are less, maybe 500. It kind of depends. But there's some pretty big estimates. BNP Paribas has estimated that the artificial intelligence would boost the U.S. economy by more than 10% by 2034. Goldman Sachs has forecasted that AI could raise global GDP by 7% over the next decade, or about $7 trillion. These are very, very big numbers. Now, of course, there's a bunch of issues because this is going to affect all the industries in the world, and a lot of those jobs are going to disappear. They're going to have to move to other industries where jobs are being created. So that is a concern as well. What's going to happen to my job? What's going to happen to my industry? But the thing about this is it is happening so fast. These guys are building these data centers. They want them up in 2 or 3 years. And this is much faster than for example, ChatGPT had over 1 million users 30 days after it was introduced. And that's much faster than any other technology, any other internet in the history. So this is happening very, very fast. So there are going to be big changes, and it's going to impact society in many ways. So, you know, people are rightly concerned in many ways.
1: How big are these centers in terms of structure?
0: Well, some are huge. I like to mention the one down in Meta's Hyperion that they're building down in northeast Louisiana, which is expected to be the biggest in the world when it gets finished in 4 or 5 years. It covers an area of 70 football fields. It's multiple buildings. They've contracted with the local utility to build at least 3 power plants, although I think that number has gone up. They're paying for those, so it won't affect their utility bills. And when it gets done, it's going to use twice as much electricity as the entire city of New Orleans. That's how big these things are. So they really are huge in size and can have a big impact in many areas.
1: What do the power companies say, Steve, about its ability to provide the power to run these centers without affecting the homes and people that live in the area?
0: Well, a lot of them were kind of crying a few years ago. I have a number of quotes from these guys that run the grid. For 2 decades, they were worried about closing coal plants and some gas plants and trying to build wind and solar. And so they were actually closing these power plants. And then they said, these recent quotes, how did we miss all this? How did we miss this tremendous growth in electricity? So now they're restarting nuclear plants in Iowa, Michigan, Pennsylvania, South Carolina. Coal plants are being extended past their closing dates in Michigan, Georgia, Indiana, Tennessee, Utah, West Virginia, and other places. And then the country is building, the big winner is natural gas. The country is building over 200 new natural gas plants to power these data centers. So it is a big impact on utilities, and they're scrambling to get it together. But it's a very exciting time in many ways.
1: Where do we get your book, Steve?
0: Yeah, they can go to my website, Steve Goreham, GOREHAM.com, and they can buy books, and I'll send them signed copies. And my last three books are, they can also go to Amazon as well. My last three books are colored paperbacks, which are a lot of fun. They, in addition to the science and economics, they have all these color sidebars that are real headlines. Here's one of those from Green Breakdown. Feeding cattle seaweed reduces their greenhouse gas emissions 82%. So, you know, we're going to forget grass-fed beef.
1: And do you think the data centers are our biggest issue right now technologically?
0: Well, they are, and also what AI will do to the economy. There's a lot of downsides from AI that we could talk about as well as the positives.
1: All right, we'll talk about that when we come back, and we'll open up the phone lines. 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
12: Deal. I'm Sue Guzman, Fox News. Iranian officials say a deal with Oman to regulate shipping in the Strait of Hormuz is close. Fox's Steve Harrigan.
13: The agreement would give Iran control over ships entering the strait and Oman control over departing ships. The U.S. is expected to reject any demands from Iran for transit fees. And in the Red Sea, Iranian-backed Houthi terrorists launched fresh attacks against Saudi Arabia, firing missiles at two oil tankers. The Houthi attacks have slowed exports through the Red Sea and in the past have caused spikes in oil prices. They also risk creating a wider war with the threat of retaliation by Saudi Arabia. The Houthis also attacked military camps in Yemen, killing at least 38 soldiers.
12: A Gulf official says there's a 50-50 chance Iran reaches a deal with the U.S. Friday. President Trump attempting to limit U.S. birthright citizenship with new executive orders.
14: Claiming thousands of foreigners are traveling to the U.S. to give birth, President Trump signed an executive order to end birth tourism.
15: This wasn't for wealthy multi-millionaires, billionaires coming in and bringing 15, 20, 30 children along with them.
14: The president's executive order is intended to clamp down on visas issued to foreign visitors suspected of traveling to the U.S. to deliver a child. Earlier this year, the U.S. Supreme Court reaffirmed birthright citizenship in an opinion striking down an order from President Trump that would have ended automatic citizenship to children born to parents living in the U.S. illegally. At the White House, Jared Halpern, Fox News.
12: U.S. Senator Marsha Blackburn has won the Republican primary in the race to succeed Tennessee Governor Bill Lee.
16: We're going to do a Tennessee Doge to make certain we do not waste one dime of your taxpayer money.
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22: Here's what's happening. Dr. Fauci held in contempt.
23: All he had to do was tell the truth.
24: I'd rather make a deal.
22: President on Iran.
24: Because I don't want to kill people.
22: All dismissing rumors were running low on munitions.
24: We have a lot of ammunition.
12: The amendment refused to answer lawmakers' questions last week after he was subpoenaed. The contempt vote did not go to the full Senate, but sent instead to the Department of Justice. Fox's Chad Pergram.
25: Anytime you have contempt of Congress, it usually bubbles up from the committee level, and then it goes to the floor. And you have to have the entire body, be it the House or Senate, approve contempt of Congress and then make the referral to the Department of Justice. That is not what Rand Paul is doing here. This vote was a party line vote in the committee, 8-7, all Republicans for contempt, all Democrats against. And Rand Paul is going to do this unilaterally and just send this down to the DOJ for possible prosecution. The reason is because if you put it on the floor in the Senate, you need 60 votes to break a filibuster. If you get 60 votes, you only need a simple majority to then have DOJ, take this up. And then it's up to DOJ whether or not they want to move or not.
12: Democrats questioning whether the referral is valid if the full Senate was bypassed. Meta announcing Thursday one of its artificial intelligence models went rogue and accessed the internet on its own and hacked another company. Fox's Marianne Rafferty.
26: A coalition of 15 Republican attorneys general demanding OpenAI preserve records for an investigation. No lawsuit as of now, but the state AGs are calling to protect whistleblowers. While states investigate, an attorney who successfully sued social media companies over addiction says Congress should establish guardrails that clearly define liability for AI companies. OpenAI says it takes the incident seriously, is in conducting a review and plans to release a public technical report once that review is complete.
12: A teacher is dead, four students injured after a student opened fire at a high school in Thailand. According to Reuters, the gunman also took his own life. I'm Sue Guzman. This is Fox News.
27: The WGY AccuWeather forecast through the overnight hours. It remains overcast, warm, and humid. The low reaching 69. Later Friday, still humid, more clouds and sun. Couple of showers and a heavy afternoon thunderstorm that could produce flooding, downpours, and localized damaging wind gusts. The high 87. Rinse and repeat for Saturday with a heavy afternoon thunderstorm that could bring some flooding, downpours, and localized damaging wind gusts. The high back to 87. From the WGY Weather Center, I'm meteorologist Jason Caterina.
28: 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Come to Big Ed's Chow House. But if you're looking for Big Ed, don't come to Big Ed's Chow House. 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And sadly, it could have been detected early with a simple test, but Big Ed didn't get it.
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1: With these data centers so important, Steve, why do you think these companies that build them and use them aren't doing a better job public relations-wise?
7: Well, I don't know. I think they're learning. You know, they're all competing, and so they wanted non-disclosures, and so they went and signed in with local officials. And then some of the citizens found out it was going to go next to them, I think. And I think that's what's been happening across the country. But I think they're changing. They're being forced to change. Even Texas is building all these data centers now. The governor has stepped back. And so what should be done is that the counties and the states should put in sensible regulations about disclosure, about power, about water, and then get into discussions with the builders. And I think this is going to work out. We will find places to put them. But the companies are learning, and the public is teaching them.
1: Are you finding out that the objections are overwhelming at this point?
7: Well, there are many. The number of data centers being stopped is rising. I think there have been several hundred stopped this year. But you know, there are many, many more that are being built and many that are being expanded. And this is like a tidal wave. You know, it's such a massive, the amount of money involved is huge. The amount of impact on industries is huge. It's bigger than the internet in many ways. So it's something that's going to occur. We're just going to have to adjust. We're going to have to get the problems, solved regarding artificial intelligence and find a way to places to build data centers with a minimum of impact on the local communities.
1: Is it doable?
7: I think so. We'll see.
1: We'll find out. I mean, some politicians are being recalled over their support, aren't they?
7: Well, they are. It's become a big campaign issue. And by the way, we've had the left wing has been doing a lot of things to try and slow these down. In particular, we had a bill introduced a couple months ago in both the Senate and the House by Senator Bernie Sanders and by Representative Ocasio-Cortez, calling for a ban on data center construction across the country. I don't think anybody even voted on that. And then recently, Senator Elizabeth Warren proposed a federal tax on artificial intelligence companies. She basically said that a bunch of billionaires are getting rich and other people are losing their jobs, so she wants a big tax. And then Senator Bernie Sanders also called for the federal government to seize 50% ownership of big AI companies. So this has become a kind of a big issue for the progressives, and they want to do a bunch of things that so far hasn't gotten much traction in Congress.
1: How big is your concern that AI is going to eliminate many jobs, other jobs?
7: Well, I do think it is a big concern. Now, job losses and rising unemployment are major concerns. And I think because of the speed of the transition, we're going to have a lot of impacts. I think in general, jobs, like in history, net jobs will be created from this. An example is a good friend of mine is a director of software teams at a bank, and he has his many software engineers. 2 years ago, he was kind of poo-pooing AI, but when I talked to him last, every one of his engineers is using artificial intelligence to write software and to test software. So they're using it throughout, and so far they haven't cut any people. They probably slowed their hiring a little bit, but people haven't lost jobs because of it. So there are going to be some big changes, and businesses are going to be transformed. That's just something that is going to occur. But I think in general, that's not a super big issue. Now, there are a bunch of other problems. Because AI models are trained on the internet and on human content, their outputs reflect human evils. They can reflect sexism in their answers, or racism, or pornography, and the companies that are putting these models into place are trying to put in safeguards to stop all of these. You know, they can also create fake images and videos. If you're trained on the internet, you'll have dozens of images and videos on President Trump. And so an AI model can create President Trump saying all sorts of things. And we've actually had that happen. They also violate copyright laws. So there's a lot of things that are going on that we'll have to put up safeguards to help stop and to try and prevent a harm from AI.
1: And it's so darn real.
7: It is. And we've entered the age of skepticism. You can't believe an image anymore or a video.
1: Let's go to the phones. Let's go to Walter, truck driving in Massachusetts to start. Hello, Walter.
8: Hi, George. How you doing?
1: Okay.
8: Good.
7: Hi, Walter.
8: Good. Hey, Steve. Hey, Steve. How you doing?
7: Good.
8: I want a question about, now, because remember when cell phone towers first came up because the usage of cell phones and everybody was, oh, no, I don't want to have a cell phone tower next to my place. It's going to disrupt, you know, a lot of stuff.
7: Yeah.
8: But now, do you see data centers, too, are going to replace the cell phone towers?
7: No, I think they're still going to need cell phone towers. And they just, artificial intelligence is being built on top of a lot of things now and is an assistant. An example is our navigation. Google Maps and a number of other navigation systems are basically artificial intelligence. Google Maps, Apple Maps, Waze, they take in all this data from the cell system, and they take information on traffic conditions and historical traffic data and collisions and road closures. and weather conditions even, and then they use all this data and they produce what you see on your phone is something from AI that gives you the best, the fastest route. People are using artificial intelligence every day. We use it dozens of times and we don't even realize it. It's already integrated into many of our lives. So it won't get rid of cell phones. It's going to be built on top of cell phones in many ways.
1: Thanks, Walt. Oberon is with us in Redwood City, California. Welcome to the program, West of the Rockies.
9: Hey, thank you very much. I'm afraid, Steve, you're trying to defend a hopeless situation that could lead to could cause a race to the bottom that ends up putting us in a state of feudalism. I mean, that's how bad it is. I mean, are you sure you're not defending the road to feudalism? Because
7: you mean from artificial intelligence or data centers or what?
9: No, feudalism. What about that? Hello?
7: Feudalism? What
1: do you mean, Ob?
9: Corporatism.
1: Corporatism has been around for a long time, hasn't it?
7: Yeah, we have free markets. If you look at what goes on in the United States, we have the top 17 of 20 companies in the world. A lot of these big companies are built by the American economy and by capitalism. And we have a lot of people getting rich, but we also are raising the economy and the income of many people as well.
1: What is your biggest concern about all of this, Steve?
7: I don't know. I'm just kind of marching along. I think, it's hard to tell with AI. There are many different things. For example, frauds and scams are going to be heightened by AI. There's talk about autonomous weapons. And if one country doesn't, and there are groups of nations that are trying to limit autonomous weapons driven by AI, but others could go out and build them, and then to compete, another nation may have to build them anyway. So these things are powerful machines, and there are fallouts that are likely to occur. But I'm optimistic that we can find a way to control those and not have them harm society in a big way.
1: First time caller Lisa's with us in the state of Michigan. Hi, Lisa.
10: Oh, George, what a pleasure. I'm so grateful that you picked up my call.
1: Your phone's a little choppy, but give us your question.
10: I've been a construction manager in and off for 40 years. And we've got a big battle here in Lowell, just east of Grand Rapids, with Microsoft about a new data center.
7: Okay.
10: And my thought is that why are not Grand Rapids and every other urban city taking these large, empty commercial buildings that have huge parking lots, and putting the data centers there where there already is the water and the electricity. So, Steve, can you talk with me about that?
7: Yeah, they are doing that in some places. They're putting them up in places where factories have been torn down or malls or that kind of thing. You said Microsoft, right? Are they being open with you in east of... your city there about what they're going to do? Do people know the plan?
10: Oh, yeah, there's a huge battle going on. And the city of Lowell just shut down Lowell Township. I think it was 2 days ago, saying it's put on hold. They're done. They need time to reconsider.
7: Well, I do think the local communities ought to have the final say on whether to allow a data center or not. But hopefully Microsoft or whoever would be proposing to supply their own power or pay for the power that they use. And also they tell you the water situation and also their they would be building in an area that's right next to a bunch of, not right next to a bunch of homes. So, but that's, you know, that's a local community. If they don't want it, they certainly should have, they shouldn't be overruled by the state. They should have a right to stop it if they don't want the want the data center near them.
1: Steve, has anybody interviewed the people by data centers to get their reaction?
7: Well, the I think there are polls right now that show something like 60 or 70 people don't want data centers built in the country. So it's a pretty high number.
1: But I mean, the people who are living near them now, has anybody talked to them about what things are like?
7: Well, there's a lot of things you hear, and it kind of depends on the data center. I'll give you an example. Some people say there's noise problems, but the data centers I've been to, you couldn't, you when you went inside, you had to wear earplugs, but it didn't get out through the walls. But then you have the case of what Tesla did, Elon Musk. They built XAI, the biggest data center in the United States right now, in western Tennessee, just near the Mississippi border. And Musk put this thing up in less than a year, in like 6 months. And the way he did it was he went out and got portable gas turbines that are usually used for disasters. When you have a disaster, you ship these to restore power. He got about 35 of these portable turbines and put them up to power his data centers. And unfortunately, the portable turbines sound like jet engines. And so the local people are just really complaining about the noise. Now, he is replacing those with quieter commercial turbines now. He's already ordered them, and he's going to put them in. But so it kind of depends on the situation. By the way, he didn't even have the permits. He was being sued by a whole bunch of environmental groups because he put these up so fast. But he, I think he's straightening it out now. So it's, you know, it depends on the situation. Typically, noise shouldn't be a problem if you have big commercial turbines. Gas turbines, but there's a long lead time to get those right now.
1: Let's go to Kirk in Michigan. Kirk, welcome to the show. Go ahead.
11: George, the name James Giordano, does that mean anything to you and to Steve? James Giordano, he's a DARPA, a neurophysiologist.
1: I do not know the guy, no. But
11: I've never heard of him. Well, this guy, you can see him, hear him. It's a documentary. I want to give it out. It's on BitChute, BITCHUT. It's called Hacking the Human Mind. Hacking the Human Mind with DNA/mRNA. And they interview various scientists, including James Giordano. What he proves emphatically, and he brags about the fact that he has been in this position as a neuroscientist for 40-plus years with DARPA, okay? And he says emphatically that we now possess the technology to remote control of the human brain, whatever venue we want, domestic, civilian, or military operational venues. So I'm
1: well, I tell you what, they're probably doing a better job now than they ever were, but I'm not sure they can control us totally, Steve. What do you think?
7: I don't think they can do that without connecting into your brain. Now, there are some people that talk about merging the human brain with machine brains. It probably can be done, but I think this is another thing that we're going to outlaw, like genetic engineering of people. You know, people have passed laws against doing that, cloning people and doing those sorts of things. So my guess is, and what I would probably like to see, is that this sort of thing would be illegal. You would not be able to hook people to machines. There are also talk about actually recreating a person. If you feed all of the information of a person into a model, everything they've written, you know, their texts, their emails, and everything else, the model actually could connect patterns and figure out and regurgitate patterns that are just like a person. So it's possible that you could take a machine and take all the history of that, that a person has written or said or communicating, and create a machine that would sound like exactly like the person. Again, I don't know that that is something we want to do, and I expect there would be laws put into place to stop that sort of thing.
1: In your opinion, Stephen, what's the country going to look like 10 years from now with these data centers? Are they going to be sprinkled all over the place?
7: Oh, yeah. I think the I think it'll slow down a little bit, but start of 2024, again, we had 2,700 data centers. They were mostly running the internet and cloud storage. They use 4% of U.S. electricity. It's estimated that by 2035, about 10 years from now, they're going to use 20% of U.S. electricity, just a huge amount. So it's going to be a big, big number. And again, I think people are going to be using AI as a assistant in all the things they're doing, like writing software or diagnosing things for medical. If you're right now, you can go in and plan a trip to Pittsburgh. You can just go in and ask questions of the AI, and it will recommend hotels and costs and places to see and all sorts of things. I've been in there looking at tax information. So there's a lot of things you can do just asking questions.
1: We'll come back in just a moment on Coast to Coast and take final calls with Steve Gorm as we talk about AI on Coast to Coast AM.
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0: an Iran spokesperson denying talks are even happening. Police say three teachers and three students were killed in a school shooting outside Bangkok, Thailand. The shooter was wounded. 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
1: The WGY AccuWeather forecast through the overnight hours. It remains overcast, warm, and humid. The low reaching 69. Later Friday, still humid, more clouds and sun. Couple of showers and a heavy afternoon thunderstorm that could produce flooding, downpours, and localized damaging wind gusts. The high 87. Rinse and repeat for Saturday with a heavy afternoon thunderstorm that could bring some flooding, downpours, and localized damaging wind gusts. The high back to 87. From the WGY Weather Center, I'm meteorologist Jason Caterina.
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1: Next hour, astrologer Aubrey Hodeshell joins us to talk about astrology, and we'll take your calls and do some readings later on in the program. We'll be back in a moment with Steve Gorm and take final calls with him as well. Have you signed up yet to become a Coast Insider? What are you waiting for? 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
2: 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Click that button, fill out the info, and you're in. 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And if you're in Canada, you're eligible as well. 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Now, here's something for you men and women. Very important.
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2: And welcome back, George Norrie, along with Steve Gorm, as we talk about artificial intelligence, data centers, and renewable energy. Let's go to Mayette in New York to get us started. Hi, Mayette.
10: How wonderful, George, you are, and this program is. The top of the morning to you, gentlemen.
2: Hello.
10: And Donna is delightful, because when I told her my question and concerns, she's had similar situations where you can't get a human being on the phone, and when you do, it's like the robo indifference and misunderstanding, non-understanding. And George, this is for a future guest. I want to just share something that really applies to this common feudal situation. That you have brilliant listeners, and the DARPA situation, because on Monday at 10 p.m., Mike Sargent, musicologist, screenwriter et al., has this night shift program, wbai.org/archives, and it was on AI, and you could put in DARPA and put in N as in Nancy 3, and it's something called that they have the technology for bidirectional tech, neural tech. So, and there's a gentleman on there that explains without any technology, they are already reading our minds. Now, for something positive to this, I'm just going to share briefly from 50 Ways to See Through People by the late Vernon Howard, New Life Foundation. There would be an excellent guest. He said, lots of people don't care if they get you into trouble as long as it returns them some kind of reward. They actually get an ego thrill out of causing grief to others. And he says, notice that you already know this. You've had vague suspicions about it. You don't need to hide it, but just acknowledge it. And he says, if you respond with anger or bitterness toward those who have hurt you, you will block your path toward higher ground. Set aside any negative attitudes and concentrate on your truly profitable aim of building a new inner self, self-liberation. And that's my point. So where are we going where you can't get a human being on the line in all kinds of situations, very time consuming, and do you have any devices or techniques to get that human being that you need? And I'll listen over the air. Thank you so much, gentlemen.
2: We're going to have more and more artificial voices that we talk to, don't you think, Stephen?
11: Human being also, and get around the AI, but we are. And I don't know that they're reading minds, but for example, these streaming platforms like Netflix or Spotify or YouTube analyze your viewing or listening habits, and then they suggest content tailored to your personal preferences. And I think we've all had the case where we buy a household item or something like a toaster oven, and then you start seeing advertisements on the internet for toasters and other household appliances. These are e-commerce platforms that are using AI algorithms to identify your purchasing patterns, and they connect it to other similar products, and then they start advertising for you whenever you go onto something. It's not quite mind reading, but it is pattern recognition on what you do. So, yeah, it's getting to be a big issue. I like to get someone up, but a person when I call on the phone, and it takes quite an effort sometimes.
2: And they've had those algorithms for a long time that follow you with your likes and dislikes, haven't they?
11: Yeah, they've been building these for a number of years, and that's what I say. People are using AI, they don't even know it, dozens of times every day, and it's just getting integrated into everything we do.
2: Adam's with us now in Pascagoula, Mississippi. Hi, Adam.
12: Hey, George. Hey, man. Hey, Steve. My question is, Do you believe data centers could be time stations in the future? And one more thing, I think when we get over this guilt shame in this country, I think we'll be a better country for it. But that's my questions for tonight.
2: Data centers as time machines. What do you think?
11: Time machines. Oh, I don't know about that one. That's got some physics issues, I think. It's certainly been in fantasy, but I don't know that anybody's ever figured out how to get around time. That seems to be sort of a hard physics issue.
2: Competitively, what do you think happens, Steve, if we pull back on all this?
11: Well, I think China would pass us up. They're working very hard to try and do that. I don't know that that we are going to pull back, though, again. And as I say, the number of people blocking data centers is rising. But there's other places they can go all over the country and get them built. And there are ways to build these in areas that are not close to people. And on abandoned factory sites and other places that could be reused, I think. So this is going to go for a while. I think a bigger issue is just the material. For example, if you want to power a data center with a new gas-fired power plant, it takes 5 years to get a gas turbine plant now. It's a big issue. We're actually seeing some of these turbines being moved from one state to another. When a state doesn't want a gas plant, then it says, well, I'll go somewhere else, like one that left Illinois recently. But I don't really see this. They're going to adjust, but it's not going to halt, certainly.
2: Let's go west of the Rockies, way west. We're going to Hawaii. Iasius is with us. Hi there.
13: Hey, what's up? Thanks for taking my call, George.
2: Sure.
13: I forget your guest name. But anyways, I'll make this quick because I know you have other callers probably. About a year and a half ago, I used to contact Mike Attacchio, the professor, about he was posting about, not live, but he'd take the recordings. But anyways, he was posting about a supercomputer that was created, and it was cooled by liquid helium. Well, the last call I made to him, which he never answered because he went out there, was, what, do you go to your local Kmart to get your liquid helium? And of course you can't. And probably never will. But anyway, now they're talking about a supercomputer or liquid helium. They're talking about the AI data stations and the amount of water they use. Are they two different entities, or what am I missing?
11: Yeah, I've not heard about liquid helium cooling. I think that's kind of a special case. I know they are doing some fluids now, though, that are, they're not really water-based. They're oil-based. And I think that's going to become a pretty big thing as these get more and more dense and use more and more power. They'll be using both water systems and also these non-water oils and fluids.
2: Those that are opposed to the data center, Steve, what's their biggest concern?
11: Probably power and also water as well. And then just next door to me, do I really want one next door to me? I think the concerns about pollution are really not a significant issue. Natural gas, when you burn it, is very non-polluting. Noise could be a problem, but I think that's, in some cases, they're using some of these engines that are not typical power plant engines, and they make a lot of noise. So I think it's mostly water and power, and then maybe the space if it's next door to you.
2: Let's go east of the Rockies. We're going back to Michigan. Wendy's with us. Hello, Wendy.
14: Hi, thanks for taking my call.
2: Sure thing.
14: We've got a big plant going in here that has caused a lot of drama. They first started by buying up a bunch of farmland, doing an NDA, so nobody knew what was going on. Then when they figured it out and the township tried to stop it, they said, well, you can try and stop it, but we'll just sue you into oblivion. So they had to go ahead and proceed with it, even though nobody wanted it. And our local utility, the same one your mom uses, George, mm-hmm. has told us we need two rate increases for over $400 million to build power plants for these data centers. And then on top of that, they're now asking for a waiver from our government, local government, to discharge those chemicals you were just talking about into the Saline River. And their excuse is, well, you have to lower the water quality for the area to appreciate the economic impact of increase. So they are definitely not playing nice here in Michigan.
11: What about the chemicals?
14: We're having to pay for the power. We're having our water degraded. And they're doing the whole NDA thing. So
11: who is the company that's putting it up?
14: Oracle and ChatGPT.
11: Okay, so you ought to get one of your representatives to call President Trump, because Oracle and ChatGPT have signed the ratepayer protection plan. And so they ought to go to this company and say, hey, look, you're raising the rates. You guys agreed to pay for that.
15: Mm-hmm.
11: And at least get the rate thing fixed. That's what I would do. Get on with your representative and get after Mr. Trump to put the bite on these people, because they've agreed not to raise rates and to pay for the electricity. I don't know about the chemicals. There shouldn't be an issue there, but that's something I wouldn't know.
2: Well, hopefully somebody's already done that too, Steve. Next up, let's go to Nashville, Tennessee. Kurt's with us. Hey, Kurt.
16: Good morning, George. It's a very good program. I wanted to ask your guest about what kind of data you in general are stored in the they're actually called AI data centers, and why is there so many of them being built or being proposed? I heard a figure the other day that in a year there'll be 5,400 of them around the U.S. So can he address that question?
2: All right. Why so many, Steve?
11: What they found is that when they build these data centers, if they use more and more processing power and more data, literally billions of information bits and billions of parameters, these artificial intelligence models work better. They translate better. They can provide better answers. They make fewer mistakes. And so they're building these things bigger and bigger and bigger because they operate better. They can cover more. So literally, when you ask a question of ChatGPT or one of these others, it accesses billions of pieces of information. And it does it in a few seconds. They're just huge, and they use a huge amount of processing power. At some point, this is probably going to flatten out. But right now, all of these people, Microsoft and Google and Amazon and Meta, keep building these bigger and bigger because the models perform better by making them bigger and having them access more and more data.
2: Did you hear of the AI companies whose AI went rogue?
11: Yeah, I was trying to figure that out. It sounds like they actually went on the internet and they went onto some sites and they put in some codes and passwords and did some things. So yeah, that's an. I don't really fully understand all the things about them, but depending on how these things are trained, they can do a number of different things, just based on their programming, and then they have all this information. So, this is an area again we need to put some safeguards in place.
2: And I would assume some human technician fed that to the AI, don't you?
11: It could have been, these things, when they build these matrices as big as they build them, they don't really think, but given their training directions, they can go out and do all sorts of special things that nobody expected. And that's some of the things we've seen occurring.
2: Steve, give out your website and you take emails there.
11: Yeah. They can go to my website, and my email is there, but it's stevegoreham, GOREHAM.com. They can access any of my four books there, including The Mad, Mad, Mad World of Climatism, which has a polar bear on the front in a convertible, and that was created not by AI, but by a special guy. And then Outside the Green Box, my latest book, the coming renewable energy breakdown. And I'll send them a signed copy. They can also get them on Amazon, and our ebooks available as well. But they'll give them the real story on climate and energy and public policy. And I am working on another book, and this one is going to have a bit of an AI angle as well as talking about data centers and energy. But that won't be out for a while.
2: And what does your gut tell you over the next couple of years? What are we going to look like in this country?
11: Well, I think we're going to see a lot of growth. I've been a little disappointed with the GDP growth. It's been 1 or 2%, but some people are predicting 5 or 6% this quarter, this last quarter. So I think we're going to see a lot of growth, and hopefully that's a good thing. And the strong economy, if we get out of these foreign wars, we'll be in better shape.
2: It is fascinating. Thanks, Steve. Always great talking to you, Steve Gorham. Up next, astrology, right here on Coast to Coast AM.
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8: Optimism with a warning. I'm Chris DeMeo, Fox News. President Trump says he wants to secure a peace deal with Iran, but warns bombings could resume. Fox's Peter Ducey reports.
9: He is disputing reports the U.S. has cleaned out precision surface-to-surface missiles with this Truth Social post. The U.S. has massive amounts of munitions, especially of certain types. Additionally, large amounts are being manufactured and shipped to the U.S. as needed. Defense companies are building the largest number of plants and factories in our country's history. The leakers of these treasonous statements are being hunted down. Long-term jail sentences will be sought. In a separate post, he also just said he thinks Pete Hegseth is doing a great job. And now for the first time, the Iranians on their side of the table are offering up specifics about a deal to reopen the Strait of Hormuz.
8: The president maintains the U.S. will not allow Iran to have a nuclear weapon in any agreement, but it's still not clear what Iran is willing to agree to. Left-wing political streamer Hassan Piker becoming more influential in Democratic Party politics after endorsing several socialists.

0: candidates.
1: Hassan Piker is also playing a larger role in this year's midterms. He's only 35 years old, but he's become a celebrity on the left, but also vilified on the right because of some of his past comments, especially about 9/11. Piker recently joined with squad member Congresswoman Ilhan Omar to rally for State Assemblywoman Francesca Hong in Milwaukee, the self-proclaimed Democratic Socialist who is leading in the gubernatorial primary polls. Piker also helped boost Abdul El-Sayed, who won the Michigan Democratic Senate primary this week. Some Democrats fear, though, the party's pull to the far left could be a major problem for how voters see them nationally. Republicans, including President Trump, appear to be thrilled with the outcome, arguing voters are going to embrace their message over socialism.
0: Fox's Mark Meredith, Democratic Socialist, picked up several wins in New York earlier this year. 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
0: Tennessee holding its primary on Thursday. Republican Senator Marsha Blackburn winning the GOP nod for governor.
11: Our work is much bigger than any one candidate or one campaign. We absolutely have to unite as a party and defeat the Democrats.
0: Blackburn will face Democrat Jerry Green in November. Officials in Spokane, Washington are asking evacuees to be patient as they continue to battle historic wildfires.
12: Spokane County Sheriff John Knowles says it will take weeks before officials can let folks back into affected burn areas.
13: That is disappointing news, probably angering news, but the preservation of life is in our foremost thoughts and in the front of every decision we make when we talk about these evacuation zones.
12: Officials have been struggling to contain three major wildfires in the region that have burned hundreds of buildings and forced tens of thousands to evacuate.
13: So far, we don't know of anyone who's lost their life here.
12: The sheriff explaining while there are minor shifts in evacuation orders, the fire danger is expected to increase over the next few days. Kristen Goodwin, Fox News.
0: Police say three teachers and three students were killed in a school shooting outside Bangkok, Thailand. The shooter was wounded. A judge okays a $106 million lawsuit settlement over a deadly collapse of a Hard Rock Hotel in New Orleans 7 years ago. The 18-story hotel, which was under construction, collapsed, killing three people and damaging nearby property. Various lawsuits consolidated into one, which named the building owners the partners, their partners, and contractors. And a Florida man charged with scaling a barbed wire fence at an airport and making his way onto a JetBlue plane where he fell asleep. Employees found Samuel Lackey asleep the following morning. He faces a string of felony charges. I'm Chris DeMeo. This is Fox News.
14: The WGY AccuWeather forecast through the overnight hours. It remains overcast, warm, and humid. The low reaching 69. Later Friday, still humid, more clouds and sun, couple of showers and a heavy afternoon thunderstorm that could produce flooding, downpours, and localized damaging wind gusts. The high 87. Rinse and repeat for Saturday with a heavy afternoon thunderstorm that could bring some flooding, downpours, and localized damaging wind gusts. The high back to 87. From the WGY Weather Center, I'm meteorologist Jason Caterina.
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1: Up next, astrologer Aubrey Huddishell joins us. 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
1: And welcome back. George Norrie with you. Aubrey Huddishell with us is an author. Name of her book, The Global Horoscope, The Astrocartography, Revealing Where to Live, Work, and Travel. Her work focuses on transformative and healing potential. Avid reader, traveler, and there she is on Coast to Coast. Hello, Aubrey.
4: Hi, George. How are you?
1: Good. I'm looking forward to this. How have you been?
4: I've been good. I'm excited to be here. Big fan of Coast to Coast. How are you?
1: I'm great. How long have you been an astrologer, and how did that start for you?
4: I have been professionally... I've been doing this professionally for just over 7 years. As far as how I got into it, I've kind of always been somebody who's really into, you know, anything that helps you to understand yourself better. And was very casually into astrology when I was younger. And then in my very early 20s, I was sitting on the couch at my best friend's house. She introduced me to the concept of a birth chart, and the rest is history.
1: Anybody in your family ever pick up on it?
4: Not really. I'm the only one.
1: So there's no genetics involved here, huh?
4: No, not at all.
1: Tell us about your book, and what is astrocartography?
4: Okay, so astrocartography is a branch of astrology that asserts that according to our individual birth charts, there are different places around the world where different parts of our chart and therefore different parts of our lives get activated. And we can use this branch of astrology to kind of figure out the best places to live or visit in order to activate the things that we want in our life, such as the career, love, buying a home, things like that.
1: How does it work?
4: Okay, that's a little bit of a loaded question, but it is all based on, as I said, our individual charts. So you would use the same information that you would use to populate a birth chart to populate the astro map. And it takes all of your different planets and placements, translates them into various different latitude and longitude lines. And it's all based on the four angles of the chart, which is maybe a little much to get into. But again, it sort of asserts like, hey, if you are in this part of the world, you're activating the career sector of your chart. If you're in this part of the world, you're activating the relationship sector, and so on and so forth. But it is 100% based off of your individual chart.
1: And is everybody different, or do they some of them match?
4: No, everybody is different, just like our charts are different. It's kind of like a
1: Well,
4: fingerprint, right? Like you have your birth chart and nobody else has the same chart as you. So it's the same thing with the astro map.
1: who coined the phrase astrocartography?
4: So astrocartography, as we know it today, is a term that was coined by astrologer Jim Lewis. It was made popular back in like the 70s and 80s. The actual practice of locational astrology is much older than that, but Jim Lewis kind of took all of those things, and as technology was advancing, he was able to also advance the practice of astrocartography, and that is the term we all of us astrologers kind of use widely today, and it's all thanks to him.
1: Why do people use it? What do they get out of it?
4: They use it for all different purposes. I have people come to me who kind of want to know the best places for them to travel. I definitely have people come to me when they're looking to move. And, again, they're either looking for like the best place to buy a home, or where's the best place they can move to see the most success in their business, where could they meet a potential partner, things like that.
1: Do you do this with a computer or just out of your head?
4: No, it's all on the computer. So back in the day, before the internet, all of the maps were actually hand-drawn by astrologers, which is a lot of work to do. And now, thanks to the joys of modern technology, we can sort of populate people's maps instantly.
1: What kind of data do you feed into the computer, and how does it spit it out?
4: Yeah, so you feed in all of the same information that you would to pull somebody's chart. So that's their full birthday, the exact time of day that they were born, and the city.
1: You put that in, and then what happens?
4: And then you get a map. The world map will pop up, and there's colored lines that correspond to the different planets in the chart, the sun, the moon, Mercury, and so on. And then we can sort of delineate meaning from there.
1: Have there been some people, Audrey, that you've just basically said, don't move?
4: I do have people ask me that all the time. And yes, there are definitely places that are better for you based on your chart or worse. And yes, there are places I will point to. Where I say, hey, I probably wouldn't move there. You wouldn't have a good time.
1: If you had to categorize your ability as an astrologer, what would you say your strongest gifts are and abilities?
4: So the feedback that I get the most from clients is that I am able to break down the sort of otherwise nebulous information into practical, easily understood terms.
1: And by doing that, is that your interpretation? What generates that?
4: Well, with years of study and learning all these different techniques and sort of what the planets mean and do and represent, I sort of have a well of knowledge at this point that I can draw upon, based off of experience, with myself, experience with clients. And yeah, people usually feel overwhelmed or confused by a lot of the information that they see, which is why it is important to go to a seasoned, experienced astrologer who can break it down.
1: Now, when people come to you, generally, what do they want?
4: Well, if it is astrocartography specifically, they usually do want to know kind of the best, most supportive or easy, abundant places for them to be. If they're coming to me for a chart reading, that's entirely different. And the questions are just as diverse as we are. I have people come wanting to know the timing to get married. They want to know, should they move? They want to know, of course, what are the main themes that are sort of on the horizon for them. Pretty much any question that you can think of, people have probably asked me.
1: Have people who are going to be getting surgery asked you if this day's the right day, that kind of thing?
4: Absolutely.
1: Have you ever moved that?
4: Yes, I have. I usually like to give people a general time frame of this would either be a really good time or this would be the time to definitely not do that. And I have had people change the dates of their surgeries based on that information.
1: When we take calls next hour, Aubrey, you're not going to do general readings, so you don't need like birth dates or anything like that. But how do you want to handle callers? What can they be prepared to ask you?
4: Well, if they happen to know their big three, which is their sun, moon, and rising, I could definitely give them more information, if they're armed, with that info. Otherwise, I am pretty open to whatever people want to ask, and I will do my best to give them the answers they're looking for.
1: And those three signs you were mentioning, what are they?
4: Okay, so the big three is the sort of term in the zeitgeist right now. And the sun, that's the date that we think of when we were born. So you're like, hey, I was born September 13th. That means your sun sign's a Virgo. So that's people being like, oh, I'm a Gemini. Oh, I'm whatever, right? That's, we all know what our sun signs are. And the sun ultimately represents our the core of our personality and who we are. It's, has a lot to do with like our identity, our sense of self-worth, things like that. The moon is our inner realm. So it is our emotions and feelings, the way we take in and process things. It is our intuition, and it also points to our needs around like nurturing safety and security. And then the rising sign, which you may also hear people refer to as the ascendant, is determined by the exact moment that we were born, which is why it is important to know your exact birth time. And it is determined by the constellation or sign that was rising on the eastern horizon at the moment that we were born. And that is the energy that we ultimately put forward first. Some people like to describe it as the mask that you wear or the face that you put on. I like to think of it maybe more as like first impressions. It's like, the sign that people would guess that you are before they'd be like, oh my God, you're such a Gemini.
1: Let's assume that most of the callers won't know those three, so we'll just do some very general things, all right? Now, you talk about angles of a birth chart. Explain the birth chart, first of all.
4: Okay. So kind of going back to the ascendant, right? The ascendant determines the entire layout of our birth chart, which again is why it is important. The birth chart is made up of 12 houses that all each contain different themes and point to different areas of our life. And based on the planets and the sign, the position that they were in the sky at the moment that we were born, they then get assigned to these different houses, again, all based off of the ascendant, and the signs and the sort of order that the signs that the show up that the signs show up in based on that. And it's basically like your cosmic fingerprint, right? Your astrological fingerprint, that then points to things like your personality and who you are. It can show different life experiences that we have all the way from the moment of our birth to the moment of our death. Yeah, does that answer your question?
1: Sure. Now, you've also written about lines that are involved in this. What are they?
4: Yeah, so that's astrocartography specifically. They are latitude and longitude lines that get thrown up onto the world map based on your birth chart, that again kind of show these special locations around the world.
1: Let's use me for an example.
4: Okay.
1: Born on June 4. What does that do?
4: Well, in order to pull up your map, I would need to know your full birthday, the exact time of day you were born in the city. And I can pull up your map if you would like.
1: Detroit, Michigan.
4: Oh, hold on. Let me get to my program.
1: All right. while you're doing that. And I'm pretty sure I was born around 10:30 a.m. on June 4th.
4: We're not 100% sure.
1: Not 100%. I'd have to look on my birth certificate again. It might say like 10, it could say like 10:39 or something. Does that make a big difference?
4: It does. It does. Okay. So let's roll with 10:39 a.m. because that's what you said. What year were you born?
1: 1902.
4: In Detroit, Michigan.
1: You believe that?
4: No, I don't.
1: That would put me as 124 years old.
4: Yeah, you'd be very old. What year were you really born?
1: No, I was born in 1950.
4: Okay, in Detroit.
1: Yes. Now, I got to tell you, this is radio, so we can't have dead air here.
4: Yes, I understand. Okay, so what do you want to know? I'll tell you what your map says.
1: Is that a great birthday to be born on?
4: Makes you a Gemini.
1: I'm a Gemini, no doubt about that.
4: Makes you a chatty guy.
1: There's two of me.
4: Oh, well, according to your map, California is a great place for you to be.
1: I'm there sometimes, not a lot. I'm in Missouri a lot, St. Louis now.
4: Oh, okay. What do you have going on in St. Louis? See? Up, zoom in.
1: Family here. My mother still lives in Detroit. She's 97.
4: Oh, wow. Oh, my gosh.
1: Going strong. She loves this stuff.
4: Oh, I love that. What's her sign?
1: She is born on May 28th.
4: Okay, she's a Gemini too.
1: She is. Okay.
4: St. Louis is a great place for you in your career. It's a Jupiter line, Jupiter being the planet of growth, expansion, good luck, opportunity, and abundance.
1: Are these lines that you look at good and bad sometimes?
4: Yes.
1: What does a bad line look like?
4: Well, so a bad line, it's going to depend on the planet, right? And again, on your birth chart, but there are places that create a lot of tension in our lives. So there's places we can go where we would experience an increase in conflict with other people. We may experience accidents, downright violence in some cases. There's places that we can go where we're perhaps more susceptible to things like addiction, or, you know, weird power dynamics and control. So it's again, it's all very subjective. but there's certain lines that I maybe would tell everybody to like not live underneath, you know?
1: Can we change these lines or influence them at all?
4: We cannot. So they are fixed lines, just like we cannot influence or change the planets in our birth chart. We're born with what we're born with. And so, I think that's one of the beauties or the interesting parts about astrology and astrocartography specifically is, you know, you could live somewhere and you could absolutely hate it there. And maybe you have some tough astrocartography going on there, but your best friend might absolutely love it there because they have great astrocartography going on there, according to their chart.
1: So you're a strong believer in things in people's lives have a lot to do with the best place they live.
4: I think it has an influence, right? I think it has a noticeable influence as well, based off of my own experience with my own astrocartography. And again, like the experiences of those around me and all of the clients that I have, you know, spoken to over the years. There's that saying, wherever you go, there you are. And I think that is true to a certain extent. However, I will say studying astrocartography has changed my mind a little bit about that saying, because I think we cannot deny the influence in the background.
1: What if you find yourself in a

0: ad location, but you're kind of stuck there for whatever reason.
1: Yeah, so it happens all the time, right? Also, I appreciate that moving is expensive, travel is expensive. It's not something that is accessible to everybody in the same ways. So there is a concept in astrocartography known as remote activation that allows us to interact with some of our better locations without having to physically be there. One of the easiest ways to do that is through media, right? So watching a film or a show or buying a piece of artwork or jewelry, or literally making a picture of that location, the background on like our phone or our computers is somewhere that we look all the time, to start to bring more helpful energy into our lives to help perhaps remediate some of the more difficult energy of where we live.
0: Aubrey, do we influence the lines at all? You were saying that they are what they are, but who determines what they are?
1: Again, so it's all based on the chart, right? And this being a well-established, you know, the astrology is all based in like observation over time, right? So astrocartography is the same. Right. Oh, we've observed over time that these are the influences that people experience being underneath a certain line. So, for example, assuming that your birth time is correct and you're living underneath a Jupiter midheaven line in St. Louis, which is the midheaven is our career. Jupiter is the planet of growth, expansion, opportunity, abundance. I would expect in general that anytime you are in St. Louis, there are opportunities that have come your way with a career. I would also expect this to be a place where you feel optimistic, you feel open to the perspectives of other people, their opinions, things like that. And it may also be a place of great ease for you, right? Perhaps over some of the other places that you have spent time as well.
0: So have your clients come to you before they've picked out a house, before they've moved, and asked you that?
1: Yeah.
0: Interesting. We'll be back in a moment with Aubrey Hadashal as we talk about astrology on Coast to Coast AM.
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3: Fox News, I'm Sue Gossman. The Senate is set to vote to confirm Acting Attorney General Todd Blanche today as the official head of the Justice Department. This after a Senate committee advanced his nomination Tuesday. Senate Majority Leader John Thune said the confirmation vote's a top priority before lawmakers break for summer recess.
4: He is in the queue, and so we intend to vote on him before we leave, and I am hopeful and optimistic that we will get him confirmed.
3: Democrats have criticized Blanche for his loyalty to President Trump. President Trump signing executive orders aimed at slowing what he called birth tourism.
5: People are building businesses around it. From wealthy people are building businesses around

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1: We'll take your calls next hour with Aubrey Hadashel as we talk about astrology. 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
3: Hi, I'm Tom.
4: Hi, I'm Jennifer. What brings you here?
3: Yeah, I'm here to meet someone who understands me.
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3: 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But can't seem to find anyone who gets it.
4: Oh, well, nice to meet you, Tom. I gotta go.
3: Okay, guess that's not your cup of tea. You sure?
4: 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Good luck with that.
3: I can't meet anyone when I'm out, and I really can't find a website for my unique interests. 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
2: 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Stuff you like, remember?
3: Interesting. 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
9: And welcome back, George Norrie, Aubrey Huddleshell with us. 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Tell me about that name, Aubrey.
10: Okay, so that is the name that I originally started with when I first started doing the astrologer thing. My Venus, which is the planet of like love, beauty, romance, pleasure, and also aesthetic preferences, is in Scorpio, which is a sign that is sort of associated with like death and the underworld and things like that. So the name is an ode to that Venus in my chart, which also happens to be my chart ruler. So it's a very important sort of prominent energy in my life and myself. So yeah, that's, and it, I guess it's a little bit of a paranormal name for a paranormal show.
9: Absolutely. Have you ever given anybody astrological advice? They did not take heed with it and something happened?
10: Oh yeah, it happens all the time. An example I will give you is during Mars retrograde, a transit where Mars is sort of not doing the things it normally does or not acting in a very easy way. Mars rules over sharp objects and it also rules over blood. So typically it is a time that is not recommended to do anything involving blood in the sharp objects, such as surgery, tattoos, piercings. And I was giving a reading to a now friend, but at the time client, and warned her about Mars retrograde and told her exactly what I just told you, right? Don't get tattoos. Don't get piercings. Don't do anything involving your body and sharp objects. And she was like, oh, well, I'm literally going to get my nose pierced tomorrow. And ooh. I was like, oh, I probably wouldn't do that. She went and did it anyways. And then she reached out to me about a week after that. And she's like, you were right. I shouldn't have done that. She said she had like a horrible experience. She had blood like dripping down her entire face from this botched piercing that she got. And that her face was like swollen and horrible. And yeah, so...
9: Would you have given everybody the same advice, or is it different for other people?
10: Well, for Mars retrograde, so for certain transits, yes, I'm absolutely going to give everybody that same advice. Like, don't, you know, if you can help it, obviously real life happens and we can't always avoid things or plan for things. But yeah, if you can help it, Mars retrograde is not the time to have surgery.
9: There are some days you should just stay home, right?
10: Right, if you can help it, yes.
9: That's fascinating. Now, when did you become the specialist in that area? From the beginning?
10: Yes. Mm-hmm.
9: What was it that caught your attention? Because this is really the first I've ever heard of this, something like that.
10: Of astrophotography or of Mars retrograde?
9: Astrophotography.
10: Okay. So I love to travel. And you know, most people know that about me if they know me at all. And I have a girlfriend who is also, she travels more than I do. And she just sort of reached out to me one day and asked me if I gave astrocartography readings. And at the time, and this was in the very beginning of my business, I had never heard of it. And I asked her what it was. And she was like, well, I'm not 100% sure. Something about like, you know, places in the world that are better for you based on your birth chart. And she's like, I'm wanting to use it to plan an international trip. So that instantly piqued my own interest as the sort of intersection between two things I'm very passionate about. So I sort of instantly started researching and devouring, you know, information about it. And the rest is history, as they say.
9: That's fascinating. Are there different computer programs for the maps?
10: There are. They should all show you the same thing because it's all your birth chart. Mm-hmm. I think the best free resource that is out there is going to be the one on astro.com. If you can use your favorite search engine and literally punch in like free astrocartography map, and it should be the first or second result that pops up. I like to direct people to that website because it has a fully scalable map. So you can sort of zoom in as close as you want, even into like your neighborhood, and zoom out as far as you want. And it's also a clickable map, so you can click anywhere in the world that you want to, and it will pop up a short description of what that line means and the sort of like influences and experiences that you would have being underneath that line. It's not as in-depth as, you know, getting a reading and or reading a book on the subject, but I do think it's a really good, accessible resource for people. So I direct people there all the time so they can sort of get started with their own astro map. And obviously you can go back as much as you want, play around as long as you want, versus, you know, if you get a reading with any astrocartographer, we're probably spending 60 to 90 minutes with you. So we're not going to cover the whole world, you know.
9: What determines a good line from a bad line? How do you know the difference?
10: Yeah, so this is where it is helpful to get a reading with an astrocartographer because we're going to sort of be able to understand the condition of certain planets in your chart. But in general, Venus and Jupiter lines are sort of the best, quote unquote, lines to be underneath. They are known as the benefics in astrology. Having the same root word as like benevolent. And they generally speaking are the helpful planets. They bring a lot of ease into our lives. And they also tend to point to the things in life that, people are wanting to have more of, to indulge in, to enjoy in general. Again, Venus ruling over like love, beauty, money, aesthetics, pleasure. And then Jupiter also ruling over abundance, right? And opportunity, growth, good luck, fortune. So generally speaking, being underneath one or both of those lines is going to be a good time.
9: And I'm sure you followed up on the results with your clients. Does it sometimes astound you?
10: It is very interesting. I love hearing from clients all, after any kind of reading that I've given them. But yes, I have had plenty of clients reach out to me, and tell me, okay, I made the move, or, I traveled to this place and focus on the things that we talked about. And, like I love to tell people if they're looking for a partner, instead of again physically going to this place, if that doesn't feel feasible at the time, they can get on one of the many dating sites or apps and put their location as a city underneath a Venus line that supports love, our love life, right? And to start swiping or chatting or whatever. And the first time I told somebody to do that, she came back to me 3 weeks later and said she met somebody.
9: That's great. Are there some cities that you would recommend you never move into?
10: Again, it depends on the line, right? But for example, I probably would not point somebody to a Pluto line. And depending on the Mars line, perhaps not a Mars line either. Both Pluto and Mars can really point to extremes, conflict, violence, things like that. So it can people generally have a hard time living underneath one of those lines.
9: I mean, I won't ask you the city that, but are there some cities you would tell people do not go there?
10: Like cities in general, probably not. I
9: So
10: think
9: they're all
10: it's so
9: different.
10: subjective. I know that's such an annoying answer, but it is so subjective.
9: I mean, can you have one person in the same city and the other person in the same city have different lifestyles and things like that, where it works for some but not for the other?
10: Absolutely. Absolutely. Yeah, where I live in Denver, I have pretty supportive astrocartography, so I really like Denver. I have a generally very good time being here, but I've had friends whose astrocartography I've ended up looking up for them, and I'm like, well, no wonder you hate it here. You have some tough lines going through Denver.
9: How's the weather there these days?
10: Oh, it is so hot, George.
9: It's hot all over the place.
10: I know it's the entire world is so hot right now. We've it's been like 102, 105 here, so it's been a scorcher.
9: So, would you recommend somebody contact you before they buy a house?
10: I would. Yes, I mean, at this point, I would say yes. Just to make sure, they're moving somewhere that's going to be supportive. There are also better places where to buy a home where it's easier to acquire property versus others. And I would say that's probably one of the main reasons that people come to me for an astrocartography reading is because they're looking to move.
9: Have there been some advices you've given where the city is fine, but the location within the city is not good for them?
10: So I'm going to say no to that question. There is 150-mile radius of influence underneath our lines. So we don't have to be exactly underneath that line in order to experience its influence, but also because it's such a wide sort of orb of influence, it's like no matter what neighborhood you're in the city, like the influence of that line will be the same. Does that make sense?
9: Yeah, it does. Now, do you get involved in health readings at all?
10: Those are ones I try to avoid. Obviously, at this point, I've had plenty of readings where people come and talk to me about their health stuff, and they want to know, you know, is it going to get better? Is it going to get worse? What about the timing for this or that? But I really try to stay away from those as much as possible because I am not a doctor.
9: That's a good point. That's good advice. But if you ever see anything really bad, do you let them know?
10: Yeah, absolutely. I would feel unethical if I didn't share, you know, if I saw something really extreme or important. I feel like it's my responsibility to at least warn them or tell them like, hey, you need to be aware and kind of, you know, taking action here, be proactive, go see the doctor, check up on this if you're worried, you know, things like that. I try not to, you know, make people afraid with what I have to say. But I will speak up about it, certainly.
9: Do full moons come into any of your equations?
10: Sure, absolutely. All the time. Full moons, new moons, eclipses, you name it.
9: And what do you think of full moons, generally?
10: So, generally speaking, full moons are times for release or culmination in some way, where new moons, the opposite, are times for beginnings or planting seeds or setting intentions. And again, depending on your chart, there can be full moons that are more prominent or important in your life in some way, where you may sort of feel or experience that full moon in a stronger way than you normally do other full moons. Same thing with eclipses and new moons.
9: If you could change anything about somebody's life with astrocartography, that's a tough word. What would you change?
10: That's a very interesting question. I think the question I usually pose to people is, you know, what do you want more of or less of? And, you know, let me help you find a place where you can have that.
9: Has some client ever come to you, Aubrey, and just broke down and cried?
10: That happens all the time. Yeah, people cry in readings with me probably more often than not.
9: Are they happy or sad?
10: It depends. I think a lot of times the tears come to the surface because they feel seen or validated in some way that they don't normally experience.
9: Do they come to you for that? That's a good question. Do they come to you for validation or do they come to you for initial recommendations?
10: I think it's a good mix of both.
9: They want to be told they've done the right thing, right?
10: Right. Yeah. You know, a lot of people who are into astrology or tarot readings or anything like that, you know, they usually are already self-identifying, right, as being intuitive, spiritual, things like that. And so it's a very common experience that any reader has to have a client be like, okay, I just needed the confirmation. That's already what I was thinking or that's already what I was feeling and I just needed to know.
9: What do you think of tarot cards?
10: I love them.
9: Do you interpret them?
10: What do you think of tarot cards?
9: They're strange.
10: Have you ever had a tarot reading?
9: Yeah. Oh, sure. On the show. Absolutely.
10: Oh, love that. Okay.
9: Do you know Art Rosengarten?
10: Uh-huh.
9: Great. He's a great tarot card guy. Great.
10: Absolutely.
9: Tarot card guy. And he's the one who taught us if you pull the death card, that doesn't mean you're going to die. But stay with us, Aubrey. We're going to come back and take calls with you in just a moment on Coast to Coast AM.
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11: A new tact taken. I'm Sue Guzman, Fox News. President Trump signing two executive orders Thursday dealing with birthright citizenship.
12: Now, these two orders were signed. One expands restrictions to birthright citizenship, denying it for children born to members of specific groups like terrorists. The other, though, banning birth tourism. That's when people who are pregnant come to America, typically on a tourism visa, but really it's to give birth so that their baby is a U.S. citizen. Data shows this makes up less than 1% of births in the U.S. each year, but the president is concerned about these children using welfare benefits and voting.
11: Fox's Natalie Chuck, the Supreme Court struck down an earlier executive order seeking to end birthright citizenship. Iranian officials say a deal with Oman to regulate shipping in the Strait of Hormuz is close. Fox's Steve Harrigan.
13: The agreement would give Iran control over ships entering the strait and Oman control over departing ships. The U.S. is expected to reject any demands from Iran for transit fees. And in the Red Sea, Iranian-backed Houthi terrorists launched fresh attacks against Saudi Arabia, firing missiles at two oil tankers. The Houthi attacks have slowed exports through the Red Sea and in the past have caused spikes in oil prices. They also risk creating a wider war with the threat of retaliation by Saudi Arabia. The Houthis also attacked military camps in Yemen, killing at least 38 soldiers.
11: A Gulf official says there's a 50-50 chance that Iran reaches a deal with the U.S. Friday. Kentucky Republican Senator Mitch McConnell has been discharged from a rehabilitation center. The senator says he'll continue his recovery at home. He's been absent from the Senate since June, where he was hospitalized after a fall. And a student opens fire at a high school outside Bangkok, Thailand, killing six and wounding several others.

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0: With a summer recess closing in, the Senate is in session today. It is expected to consider final passage of the Graham Russian sanctions bill, along with a continuing resolution that would fund the government through December 11th. And a confirmation vote is also planned for Acting Attorney General Todd Blanche. U.S. Senator Marsha Blackburn has won the Republican primary in the race to succeed Tennessee Governor Bill Lee.
13: We're going to do a Tennessee Doge to make certain we do not waste one dime of your taxpayer money.
0: She faces Democrat Jerry Green in November. Former Tennessee Agriculture Commissioner Charlie Hatcher defeated U.S. Representative and Trump-backed Andy Ogles in the Republican primary in a newly redrawn congressional district. We get a fresh read on the labor market today with the release of the July jobs report.
14: Payrolls are expected to increase by a modest 80,000 for the month, which would be an improvement from 57,000 in June, which was far less than expected. The unemployment rate is forecast to hold steady at 4.2% after falling unexpectedly to that level in June. The report takes on added importance after the Fed left rates unchanged last week, and Chair Kevin Warsh emphasized that officials will be led by incoming data. A stronger than expected report could revive the case for a Fed rate hike, while further cooling would give policymakers more reason to stay on hold, even in the face of still elevated inflation. Hillary Barsky, Fox News.
0: A British sociologist who became famous as the youngest black professor ever at the University of Cambridge has resigned. This after the university opened an investigation into his academic qualifications. Last month, the Times of London published an analysis of Jason R. Day's PhD, his thesis highlighting what they said were multiple passages that were identical to a paper written by another researcher. I'm Sue Guzman. This is Fox News.
15: President Trump is slamming Michigan's Democratic nominee for U.S. Senate. In a speech in Las Vegas Wednesday, Trump claimed Abdul El-Sayed hates Jewish people and hates Israel.
16: Abdul El-Sayed, lovely gentleman. He's a man of hate. And now he's going around saying, no, I love everybody. He doesn't love everybody.
15: He went on to predict that El-Sayed will lose the November election. The progressive Democrat defeated establishment-backed Congresswoman Haley Stevens in Tuesday's closely watched contest. In the midterms, El-Sayed will face Republican Mike Rogers, who has Trump's backing. Primary contests are being held in Tennessee on Thursday. The main event is the Republican primary for governor, where Senator Marsha Blackburn, Congressman John Rose, and State Representative Monty Fritz are running to replace term-limited Republican Governor Bill Lee. And Acting Attorney General Todd Blanche won't have Republican Senator Susan Collins' vote when his nomination heads to the Senate floor. She says she reviewed his qualifications and concluded his actions have further eroded the Justice Department's independence. That's politics. I'm Mark Mayfield.
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1: And welcome back. George Norrie, Aubrey Huddishell with us. Aubrey, if you had to specialize in one area of astrology, just one, what would that be? You there? Well, we got to find out where she is. The astrologer has disappeared. Her website, by the way, is graveyardroses.com. And her book is called The Global Horoscope, How Astrocartography Reveals Where to Live, Work, and Travel. I'm going to start taking some calls like open lines, and then we'll see what happens. Suzanne in Minneapolis is with us. Hi, Suze.
5: Hi, George. How are you?
1: Great. I'm going to chat with you, and we'll see if we get Aubrey back. She disappeared on us.
5: Okay, so I want to tell you, you know how you always ask about deja vu?
1: Yes.
5: I really think it's like us remembering that we write our lives before we come in, and it's just we're remembering what we wrote.
1: Interesting take. Now, what's new with you in your John Fetzer stuff?
5: Well, I am just editing it right now.
1: Does he still communicate with you?
5: No, not really. I think he's done with me.
1: How did it start in the first place?
5: It with the 9/11 family. So, well, actually, he started talking to me in 1998, George. I just didn't know it was him. I just knew it was someone named John. And And I don't even know how he found me, to be honest. But we both, as I found out later on, we both made the same promise to God that if he let us live, we would do something to help people.
1: And those people who don't know who you're talking about, this is the former owner of the Detroit Tigers, who owned a series of radio and TV stations in Michigan.
5: Right. And then he started bringing people through my TV.
1: And we've got Aubrey back, so let's go back. So Aubrey, you with us?
6: Yeah. Sorry, I don't know what happened. I've been here the whole time.
1: Well, here you are. And anyway, Suzanne's on the line. Go ahead, Suzanne.
5: Hi, Aubrey. I was just wondering, I would like to make a move. I live in Minneapolis right now, and I was wondering if you could tell me a good place. My birth date is 111.
1: We don't need your birth date.
5: Oh, I'm sorry.
6: Well, okay. I would need all the info to pull her map to tell her where it was good to go.
1: What do you, when you say all her info, what do you mean by that?
6: Like we were talking about earlier, I would need like her full birthday, the exact time of day that she was born in the city.
1: And if she doesn't have that?
6: Right. So if she doesn't have that, I can't like pull her map and tell her where to go.
1: All right. So go ahead. Do you have it all, Suzanne?
5: Yeah. So my birth date is January 11th, 1956. And I was born in Duluth, Minnesota at, I think, like 10:04 p.m., sorry.
6: Okay, hold on one second. I'm going to need you to, I couldn't hear you in the beginning when you were sharing your birthday. I need you to tell me one more time.
5: Okay, 1/11/56.
6: Okay, January 11th, 1956.
5: Correct.
6: In Duluth?
5: Duluth, Minnesota.
6: On what, I'm sorry, what time of day do you think you're born?
5: I think it was about 10:03 p.m.
6: I can't hear her, George. Can you tell me what she said?
1: You can't hear at all? Really?
6: She keeps cutting in and out.
1: 10:03 p.m.
6: 10:03 p.m. Thank you. Okay, let me get this pulled up. Are you wanting to stay in Minnesota or are you wanting to go somewhere else?
5: No, I really wanted to go somewhere else.
6: Okay. Ooh. Okay.
5: I was thinking about Washington State. I wasn't sure, though.
6: Yeah, Washington State would be a great place for you to go, actually. That is, it's a Jupiter ascendant line for you in Washington. So I don't know how much you heard George and I talking earlier, but Jupiter as the planet of growth, opportunity, expansion, abundance, good luck, and fortune. There would definitely be a lot of opportunity for you there. With Jupiter, it's not that there's no work to do there, but it's kind of like we're in the right place at the right time and things just kind of like fall into our lap. Opportunities tend to just fall into our lap. And like any like resources, support, whatever it is that you might need just in life in general, it would be available to you for sure in Washington State. It would be a very like good supportive place for you with your relationships as well. And the people that you would meet or interact with while you're there would probably have like a very decided impact on your life moving forward.
1: So you're basically telling her, Aubrey, get out of Minnesota, right?
6: If she wants to get out of Minnesota, absolutely. I don't mind Minnesota for her with her astrocartography, but Washington State is definitely very nice.
1: All right. Good luck, Suzanne. Hope everything works out for you. Check in with us. So when you're looking at these lines, what do they look like? Kind of describe them to us.
6: So they're just like, they're thick lines, then they're all in like different colors. So Jupiter, for example, in the program that I use is a pink line, like a bold pink line. And at the top and the side of the map, it has the symbol for the planet that it corresponds to, as well as the angle. So in this case, it was her ascendant, which is, you know, one of the things we talked about earlier. So it's like a pink line, and at the top it has the Jupiter symbol, and then it says AC for ascendant.
1: Have you ever had a client that you said, get out of there right now?
6: Yes, I have. And they have shared my sentiment. You know, like they booked the reading because they're ready to get out of there right now.
1: Interesting take. Let's go to Rick in Massachusetts. Hi, Rick.
7: Hey, George. Hey, Aubrey. How are you guys?
1: Good to have you with
6: Hi.
1: Us. Hey. What can we do for you, Rick?
7: Well, I was originally calling just so Aubrey could tell me that I was going to win the lottery and, you know, be happy for the rest of my life. But, you know, I'll take a second part. Something's been pushing me, I feel like, to move out of my house. So much so that I even mentioned previously in other shows with you, I don't know if you remember, George, but I had a company fraudulently trying to foreclose on my house and everything.
1: Right, I remember that.
7: Yeah, and so, you know, it just feels like, I don't know, something's pushing me. I feel like I should move, but, you know, I've lived there my entire life, you know, and so I wasn't sure. You need my, I can give you my birthday, my time of day, if that, you okay. need that. It's 2/24/73.
6: Hold on 1 second. Let me get back there. 2/24/73. Yeah, sure. Okay. And what time of day were you born?
7: 11:32 a.m.
1: A lot of a.m. babies, huh?
6: I'm sorry. What? You cut out. What time in the a.m.?
1: 11:32 a.m.
6: Thank you, George. 11:32 a.m. And then, what city were you born in?
7: In Pittsfield, Massachusetts.
1: Pittsfield, Massachusetts.
6: Is there anywhere specific you were thinking about?
7: Well, I want to move to south to the beach. You know, my family's kind of fighting me on that a little bit. But, you know, okay. I wasn't sure it's either that or I was going to make a move again locally. Maybe move near my old family homestead and build a home there. Or, you know, go down south and live on the beach where I really want to be. But, so...
6: I'm sorry, are you still in Massachusetts?
7: Yes.
1: Yes, he is.
6: Okay, thank you. For some reason, I can't hear them. Okay. You could be in the beach in Massachusetts, I suppose.
7: I was thinking like Florida, you know.
6: Has it been tough being in Massachusetts?
7: What was that? I'm sorry.
1: Has it been tough for you living in Massachusetts?
6: Like, have you experienced a lot of like disruption and upheaval in your life?
7: Oh, absolutely. I've had a amount of like kind of was a mystery illness for like 15, 20 years, which in a way ruined my life. The way I lost my businesses, I couldn't work. I only worked at nights delivering papers right now because of it. And I feel like it was part of my house. I'm an empath and you know, paranormal investigator. And so I used to get kind of bad feelings that something just didn't want me in the house, which was strange because my grandparents built the house and then I put a big addition on it. So it's not like it was, you know, anything previous.
6: You said your grandparents built the house.
7: Yeah, they built the house and then
6: George,
7: I put an addition.
6: I can't hear him again.
1: Yeah, I hear him fine.
6: That's so funny. The last I heard was his grandparents built the house and then he cut out.
1: What I'm going to do is Donna call you on your phone.
6: Okay.
1: And we'll do it on the phone, all right?
6: Okay, do you want me to sign out of Zoom?
1: Yeah, you sign out of Zoom right now. I'll continue talking to Rick, and Donna will try to reconnect with you on the phone. Great. Rick, so she thinks you should move. Does that mean you're going to?
7: Well, like I said, something's been pushing me, you know, for quite some time, and with this whole... you probably remember that too. I've called so many times because I had mold illness that ended up being a parasitic infection and all that. And that was, you know, that all started from the basement in my house. And it still have an area. It was an open area that when my grandparents built the house, my grandfather, he was very Italian. He had his own wine cellar, you know, where he made his sausages and stuff. So he purposely didn't pour a floor there. And the problem was that we'd get water through there. We had sump pumps. Everything would happen. Sump pumps would break. You know, something would always happen where I ended up with a flooded basement, and we had a finished basement. And I didn't know, you know. So the mold started, you know, really affecting me first. And then it seemed like I was getting a hold of that, but it wasn't getting better. And so, you know, I've been thinking about it for a while. And then, of course, with this you know, Shell Point mortgage company. I tried calling back on one of the open line nights, but I didn't get through to you to let you know, because that's the company that they were trying to foreclose on my house, even though
1: did they stop that effort now, or what happened there?
7: Yeah, they did, but I had to file bankruptcy because they didn't leave me any time, you know, because I wasn't like the type of person that has credit cards or anything, you know, so all of a sudden they just started ruining my credit, saying that I wasn't paying my mortgage, which I was, and so I had no way of, I have like about $380,000 in equity in my home, but I couldn't access it because they already said I was, you know, 120 days behind on my mortgage. And I don't remember, I called in, one of the guys that night had said that there was a couple of people in that company that were conspiring to try and take my home away. So I had to do that to prevent that from being, so I'm still in the home, luckily, you know, cause it was, and plus I couldn't afford just to, you know, I was crazy to just leave and leave that kind of equity on the table, you know?
1: Well, she recommends that you should definitely move and heed the advice. Let's go to Alex, first-time caller, who's in Boston, Massachusetts, not too far from you, Rick. Hi, Alex.
8: How you doing? George, nice to talk to you.
1: You too.
8: I had a question. I could give your guest my date of birth and stuff like that.
1: We haven't connected with her yet. She's got some horrendous issues. So.
8: She's not hooked up. Yeah. Well, I was just kind of curious about if you've had like a dream about moving to a place, you know, if that's like an indication you should go there. I had this crazy dream where I was in Rome, which is pretty remote from where I live, and I've never been there. And I had this, you know, I had a long time ago, but I've always had this feeling that I should go there. But I don't know. I was going to ask her about that and see if there was anything to that.
1: Would you don't like Boston? Boston's a great town.
8: Oh, no. It's nothing to do with that. It's just that for some reason I had this dream that, like, I should go to Rome. And I don't know if I should live there or just go there for a while, but it's just like, it was just a really strange dream. Like, I was running around the city, like all the ruins or the sites, and just like filled with joy and just really happy. So I don't know. It's kind of a dream from nowhere because I never really thought about it. But it just kind of happened. And like my daughter was telling me recently, she said, you know, that me and my wife should go there. You know, she just had this idea that, because she's been to Italy, and she said, oh, you should definitely go there because you'll love it. And so she had that sort of intuition, too. So now I'm just trying to think there's something about it, you know.
1: That's a long, long trip, you know that?
8: Yeah. Well, that's it. It would be very expensive and all that kind of stuff. So it'd be, you know.
1: What's your career like, Alex? What do you do for a living?
8: Well, right now I'm retired, but I'm dabbling in writing and stuff like that.
1: So you're flexible enough. You could move if you wanted to.
8: Absolutely. I could. And I could get the money together, but it's just a thing where I'm not sure I really want to do it. But I just thought, you know, I know on Coast to Coast, there's a lot of talk about dreams and stuff like that. So I just thought maybe it was a thing.
1: Well, I'll put you on hold in case we ever reconnect with her. We'll come back and get you, and you can ask her and give her some information. But Boston's a great town. I would go to Boston as a kid every summer. My mother was born in Fitchburg, Massachusetts, which is about 50 miles west of Boston. But I would go there every summer. And as everybody knows, we had a fire there that we were saved by a guardian angel. But the Bean Town is a great town. Mark in Fort Lauderdale, Florida. Welcome to the show. Hi, Mark.
9: Hey, George. Thank you again for all you do. You know, I believe I was the last caller when you had Nick Pope on for the last time. And I just want to say what a hero he was, you know.
1: I miss that guy, Mark. I miss that guy a lot.
9: So, George, if your guest comes back, so I believe I am a triple Virgo. And both my mom and dad were Virgos as well. But she's
1: but
9: not
1: do,
9: here,
1: do,
9: right?
1: You, do you want to? No, we don't know where she is yet. She's not picking up her phone and her,
9: okay.
1: her Zoom.
9: Let me
1: is
9: help you out with something else then. All right,
1: go for it.
9: In the past, I remembered two past lives, you know, and I believe that comes from meditation. And I always wondered, you know, why can't we remember our past lives? Why is it so hard? And I just remembered a third one, and I realized now why. Because I was like probably a pre-adolescent boy with a bunch of people. My parents were not. I was separated from my family somehow. I was really scared, and I was herded into eight showers with, you know, a bunch of people who were also very, very scared. And, you know, it happened, you know. And I thought, well, geez, I guess maybe I was Jewish. And then I realized I was a gypsy boy. So after experiencing that and those emotions, that was kind of a little bit hard to reconcile, you know.
1: Big time. Big time indeed. Yeah. All right. Thanks. I appreciate it, Mark. But if she comes back on, we'll pop you on real quick. Yeah. Aubrey Hadashell is her name. Her website is called Graveyard Roses. Her book is called The Global Horoscope. And we'll be talking to her about the strange and unusual with astrology. We'll be back with more in just a moment on Coast to Coast AM.
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3: Fox News, I'm Chris DeMeo. A New Mexico court ordering Meta to pay $567 million to address kids' mental health online.
4: Finding it knowingly harmed children's mental health and concealed what it knew about child sexual exploitation on its platforms.
3: Fox's Kristen Goodwin, Meta in a statement says it'll appeal. President Trump says negotiations with Iran are going very well and the conflict will end pretty soon. Congressman Greg Stubbe says he has no reason to believe Iran is telling the truth.
5: I wouldn't believe a word that they say until I see the actual actions of the things that they say that they're going to do.
3: Stubbe on Fox Business is the evening edit. Police say three teachers and three students were killed in a school shooting outside Bangkok, Thailand. The shooter died at a hospital. A Senate panel voting to hold Dr. Anthony Fauci in contempt of Congress for his refusal to answer questions during a Senate hearing last week. 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
6: The WGY AccuWeather weather forecast, clouds and sun, couple of showers and a heavy thunderstorm today could produce some flooding, downpours and localized damaging wind gusts, the high of 88. Still a heavy thunderstorm this evening, otherwise overcast and humid tonight, the low 69. Still humid Friday with more clouds and sun, couple of showers and a heavy thunderstorm, again capable of flooding, downpours, localized damaging wind gusts,

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1: We have Aubrey Hubbersell back, so we'll take these calls. 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
3: Welcome back. The astrologer's with us, Aubrey Hadashel. Aubrey, let's go back to you. You there?
8: I'm here. I'm so sorry. I don't know what happened.
3: Your map lines are off.
8: We gotta.
3: You're going to have to move.
8: Yeah.
3: We've got a lot.
8: I do want to say before we jump back into other callers, to Rick, who we were talking to before I had to get off, if he's still listening.
3: I'm sure he is.
8: The panhandle in Florida is a good place. The New Orleans area would also be a good place, as well as New Jersey, Philadelphia, and all the way down to Virginia Beach.
3: Great. Now we're going to go to first-time caller Alex in Boston, Massachusetts.
8: Okay.
3: Alex, you back with us?
9: Yes, I am. Hi.
3: There you go. And Aubrey's here.
9: Hi.
8: Hi, Alex.
9: Hi, how are you?
8: I'm good.
9: I was born, I'll give you my birthday first, July 26,
8: 1955,
9: okay. And that's in Boston, and the time, 4:33 a.m.
8: A.m. or p.m.? A.m.
9: A.m., yeah.
8: Okay. What do you want to know?
9: Well, I just moved back to Boston from California, but I grew up here. But I also lived in a bunch of other cities. And also, I had a dream, and I was telling George that I was in Rome, and for some reason, I had a great time there, but it was a dream, and I've never been there. So I don't know if it's got anything to do with anything, but it's sort of stuck in my head over the years. And recently, my daughter said, you should go to Italy. So I don't know why what that came from, you know. But
8: you would have a very interesting time in Rome, that's for sure. It'd be a very intense, passionate, and transformative place.
3: Have you had clients move to other countries, Aubrey?
8: Yes.
3: It's a big move.
8: Yeah, definitely. Maybe we'll start the vacation in Rome.
9: Yeah. I don't think I could handle moving right away. I mean, I suppose it could be done it just seems sort of out of the, I don't speak Italian. I don't know how I'd survive there, really. But it would just be very, you know, I'd be a tourist, you know, kind of thing.
3: Do you at least eat Italian food, Alex?
9: I love Italian food. It's my favorite food.
3: Oh, that's good.
8: Oh, wow. That is good.
3: That wouldn't work out.
9: I guess that's a good sign. Yeah. So does your chart say anything about that, or?
8: About moving back to Boston or about Rome?
9: Either.
8: Okay. So I actually like Boston for you. It's a very kind of interesting combination. I look at this and I'm like, you too have a Jupiter line in Boston. In fact, you've got two of them. So certainly this is a place where I would think that there is a lot of opportunity for you anytime that you have been there. But you also have a Mars line, two Mars lines that run through Boston. And it's kind of an interesting push and pull, I would say, between like you and then like family things. So I'm curious if growing up, if you had kind of a rough time with family and if that was sort of fraught with like, yes, perhaps a lot of busyness, but also like conflict, and you felt the need to sort of break free from that, which is why you left.
9: That's correct.
8: Okay.
9: It was a mixed bag, but yes, there was stress. There were stressful things happening.
8: Yeah. I mean, just like astrocartography wise, you know, I do think I think a mixed bag is a great way to describe it, right? I think it's a place where, yes, there will always be opportunities for you. In some ways, I think it's like a duality of there being a lot of ease, abundance, you know, good things that are present and even good relationships that are present, right? And then also having this kind of underlying tension, especially where like family or your most sort of like private personal life is concerned. You may feel, in fact, that your other relationships, not in your family, right, are kind of the ones that go the best. That's not to say like it's bad between you and your daughter. I'm thinking more about like growing up, right, with like your parents and if you have siblings.
3: But you think he should stay in Boston, though?
8: Well, I think if you are in a place in your life where you are prepared to maybe do some of the work around relationships and some of the wounds and or, again, underlying tensions and conflicts, then actually I do like Boston a lot for you. I think there's a lot of like healing potential there. Again, I think there's a lot of like opportunities for all different kinds of things for you in Boston. And it's also like a very busy place for you to be. Like something's always going on being in
3: Boston.
8: So
3: you're basically telling them to stay.
8: Well, are you wanting to move?
3: Oh, yeah,
8: I mean,
3: he's thinking about
8: it. General, right? He said, like, just tell me what you see.
3: He had a dream about moving to Rome.
8: Well, and I think Rome is fine. Like I said, it'll be a very intense, transformative place for him to be. But there's also stability in the long run there with his astrophotography.
3: But if you had to pick between Boston and Rome, what would you recommend?
8: I would ask what he's looking for right now in his life first.
3: Let's bring him in one more time before we go to another caller. Alex, what are you looking for?
9: Well, I guess I'm looking for adventure to a certain extent.
8: Okay.
9: Fulfillment. Okay. Yeah. And I moved out of Los Angeles, and I don't know, I still have friends there, and sometimes I think about that. I don't know if that shows up on your chart, chart.
8: Yes, it definitely does. Yeah, Los Angeles, I would point to as a much more, and just like Southern California in general, actually, as a much more like adventurous city than Boston, actually. Yeah, so if you want adventure, maybe it's we're traveling back to California, right, to experience some of that.
3: All
8: I don't know if you want to move back there, but there is adventure there for you. I would also argue that there would be a very interesting adventure for you in Rome. Well,
3: let's move on to Mark in Fort Lauderdale, Florida. Hey, Mark, thanks for hanging in there.
10: No problem, George. Hey, Aubrey. I believe I am a triple Virgo. Maybe you can help me confirm that.
8: Oh, I love that. Okay, yeah.
10: My mom and dad were Virgos too, you know.
8: Okay, so, runs in the family.
10: Yep. September 9th, 1961, 6:46 a.m. It was Braddock Hospital, which is basically Pittsburgh.
8: Okay, Pittsburgh.
10: B-R-A-D-D-O-C.
8: Oh, yeah. No, I just need Pittsburgh. That's all I need.
10: Okay.
8: Let me get there. Pittsburgh. Come on. There it is.
3: And what time was that, Mark?
8: One more time.
10: Was that, George?
3: What time was that?
10: 6:46 a.m.
8: 6:46. And what was the year? I'm sorry.
10: 1961.
8: 61. Thank you. I will tell you right now.
3: Pop in that computer, Aubrey.
8: Yep, I am. I'm plugging away over here. Okay. You have a ton of placements in Virgo. Okay. You're right that you are a triple Virgo, sun, moon, rising, all in Virgo. Your Pluto is also in Virgo, and that is conjunct to your sun, meaning they're right next to or on top of each other in your birth chart. So first of all, I would assume that the mind is a very busy place.
10: My mind?
8: Yeah. Like, are we always analyzing, always working things?
10: Yeah. It's always going 1,000 miles a minute. Yeah.
8: Yeah. Yeah, that does not surprise me even a little bit. It's so interesting to me that both of your parents are Virgos as well. If you don't mind me asking, I do wonder what your relationship with your mom was like growing up, and if that was a difficult
10: situation. Very, very close. Very, very close. She was a wonderful registered nurse and just a beautiful person.
8: I love that. What do you do, or what did you do?
10: Well, unfortunately, due to a cultural shift, I've been in the piano business my whole life, and I just had to close my store after 27 years. Most of the piano stores in the country seem to be closing. To my surprise, because I'm going to be 65, I thought I was just going to roll into a really great job. But because I have a lot of ability, I have an amazing sales track record in business development and so forth. And I'm extremely musical. I'm a vocalist like George. And I have been having a hard time finding a job. I think it's, you know, ageism is a real thing. I think I'm just going to try to focus more on songwriting and performing and maybe teaching kids.
8: I love that. I'm sorry about your business. Obviously, I'm sure that's very, very hard. It's interesting because looking at your chart, I would definitely argue that you are here to be creative, right, and to get in touch with your creativity. And in some ways, I would also argue you're here to kind of let your freak flag fly and to just really embrace almost like radically who you really are. And to anything in your life where you can allow yourself to be in the spotlight, right? To be a leader, to have all of your sort of unique gifts and talents highlighted. That's the hot ticket right there. That's how opportunity will come your way. And I would also argue that once we get on the other side of August, that it will be easier by way of finding whatever a job means for you at this point.
10: Good. All right. Thank you so much.
11: Good luck, Mark. Yeah. Hope everything works out for you. And Aubrey, if people want a specific reading from you, can they go to your website and sign up?
8: They can, yeah. So actually, right now I am booked through the end of the year. My books for January will open at the end of September, at which point, yes, they can go onto my website and book directly there.
11: How long do you normally spend with a client per session?
8: 60 to 90 minutes.
11: Well, that's pretty intense.
8: It is. It's a lot of information. I record all of my live sessions with my clients so they can keep the recording if they so choose, and can go back and, you know, listen time and again, because there's only so much information we're able to absorb at any one time.
11: We've got a few minutes left. Let's go to Jackie in Abilene, Texas. Hi, Jackie. Welcome.
12: Hello.
11: Hey there.
8: Hi.
12: Hello, George. Hello, Aubrey.
8: Hi. How are you?
12: I'm doing good. I am so privileged and honored to be able to get on tonight. I listen every night, if possible, to Coast to Coast.
11: Thank you, sir. We only got a couple of minutes for you, Jackie, so go for it.
12: Okay. I was born on the summer solstice, 6/21, 1956.
8: Okay.
12: In a town of Fort Davis, Texas.
8: Fort Davis?
12: Yep, Fort Davis.
8: And do you know what time of day you were born?
12: Straight up noon.
8: I love that. Okay. What do you want to know?
12: Romance. Tell me about romance.
11: Romance in about a minute and a half, Bob. Go ahead.
8: Okay, I'm going to go so fast. I'm pulling up the chart right now. Oh, my gosh. Okay. Yeah, romance is definitely very important to you. Are you in a relationship right now, or are you single?
12: Single.
8: Okay. I will tell you that at some point between now and March of 2028, there is real potential for a long-term relationship to come into your life. That is a very strong transit that you are going through, but it's very important for you to really get clear about what it is that you want and need from a partner at this point in your life in order for it to be sustainable in the long term. And it is going to be a relationship that is very different from all the relationships that you've been in prior.
11: That's a good thing, isn't it, Ab?
8: Absolutely.
11: How about that, Jackie?
12: You're so nice to talk to me. I appreciate you both so much.
11: Thank you, Jackie. Good luck to
8: you. Have a good night.
11: And did you say you are booked through the end of the year already?
8: I am, yes.
11: Wow.
8: Yeah. Yes. I've been very lucky this year to have, you know, a strong interest and response, and you know, always grateful that people are willing to trust me with their intimacies in their life and to, you know, want to spend some time with me.
11: Well, I'm glad we got you back on, Aubrey, and you take care of yourself. And again, her website is called graveyardroses.com. For Dan Galante, Donna Walker, Tom Danheiser, Sue Tricus, Lex Lonehood, Sean Latasseur, Alec Fernandez, Tim Banal, George Knapp, and Richard Serrett. I'm George Norrie, somewhere out there on Coast to Coast AM. We'll see you on our next edition. Until then, be safe, everyone.

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2: 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And so thinking about the plethora of content, human-created versus not human-created, I think as humans, we're always looking to feel something. 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
6: Cautious optimism. I'm Chris DeMeo, Fox News. President Trump says he wants to secure a peace deal with Iran, but warns bombings could resume. Fox's Peter Ducey reports.
7: He is disputing reports the U.S. has cleaned out precision surface-to-surface missiles with this Truth Social post. The U.S. has massive amounts of munitions, especially of certain types. Additionally, large amounts are being manufactured and shipped to the U.S. as needed. Defense companies are building the largest number of plants and factories in our country's history. The leakers of these treasonous statements are being hunted down. Long-term jail sentences will be sought. In a separate post, he also just said he thinks Pete Hegseth is doing a great job. And now for the first time, the Iranians on their side of the table are offering up specifics about a deal to reopen the Strait of Hormuz.
6: Now, the president maintains the U.S. won't allow Iran to have a nuclear weapon in any agreement, but it's still not clear what Iran is willing to agree to. Well, this morning, the Labor Department releases the key jobs report for July. Fox's Hillary Barsky with a preview.
8: Payrolls are expected to increase by a modest 80,000 for the month, which would be an improvement from 57,000 in June, which was far less than expected. The unemployment rate is forecast to hold steady at 4.2% after falling unexpectedly to that level in June. The report takes on added importance after the Fed left rates unchanged last week, and Chair Kevin Warsh emphasized that officials will be led by incoming data. A stronger than expected report could revive the case for a Fed rate hike, while further cooling would give policymakers more reason to stay on hold, even in the face of still elevated inflation. Hillary Barsky, Fox News.
6: Police say three teachers and three students were killed in a school shooting outside Bangkok, Thailand. The shooter died at a hospital. 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
2: Tennessee holding its primary yesterday. Republican Senator Marsha Blackburn winning the GOP nod for governor.
3: Our work is much bigger than any one candidate or one campaign. We absolutely have to unite as a party and defeat the Democrats.
2: Blackburn will face Democrat Jerry Green in November. Officials in Spokane, Washington are asking evacuees to be patient as they continue to battle historic wildfires.
4: Spokane County Sheriff John Knowles says it will take weeks before officials can let folks back into affected burn areas.
5: That is disappointing news, probably angering news, but the preservation of life is in our foremost thoughts and in the front of every decision we make when we talk about these evacuation zones.
4: Officials have been struggling to contain 3 major wildfires in the region that have burned hundreds of buildings and forced tens of thousands to evacuate.
5: So far, we don't know of anyone who's lost their life here.
4: The sheriff explaining while there are minor shifts in evacuation orders, the fire danger is expected to increase over the next few days. Kristen Goodwin, Fox News.
2: A judge okays a $106 million lawsuit settlement over a deadly collapse of the Hard Rock Hotel in New Orleans 7 years ago. The 18-story hotel, which was under construction, collapsed, killing 3 people and damaging nearby property. Various lawsuits were consolidated into one, which named the building's owners, their partners and contractors, and the judge approving that settlement. A Florida man charged with scaling a barbed wire fence at an airport and making his way onto a JetBlue plane where he fell asleep. Employees found Samuel Lackey asleep the following morning. The 32-year-old faces a string of felony charges over the bizarre break-in at Fort Lauderdale Hollywood International Airport. He's held on $10,000 bond. I'm Chris DeMeo. This is Fox News.
6: The WGY Yankee with a forecast. Quite warm and humid with more clouds and sun. Couple of showers and a thunderstorm this afternoon. The high of 89. Still a thunderstorm around this evening. Otherwise warm and humid tonight. The low just 71. Humid still Saturday with clouds and sun. A heavy afternoon thunderstorm that could produce flooding, downpours, and localized damaging wind gusts. The high of 86. From the WGY Weather Center, I'm meteorologist Jason Catarina.
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1: Revisiting a signature policy. Good morning, I'm Gordon Deal, along with Nicole Murray, on this Friday, August 7th. Glad you could be with us. Here's what we have for you this hour.
2: President Trump has signed two executive orders designed to crack down again on birthright citizenship.
1: A powerful senator wants the Justice Department to prosecute Dr. Anthony Fauci for his refusal to answer COVID questions.
2: A judge in New Mexico has ordered Meta to pay more than $900 million for failing to protect kids from social media harm.
1: And Americans consider their own post-World Cup travel.
3: The post-World Cup travel effect is about what happens next, and can that momentum be sustained and converted into a mega decade of travel?
1: Consumer analyst Regina Lewis on how to rethink stateside vacations. President Trump has signed two executive orders aimed at cracking down on birthright citizenship. It's a new but narrower attempt after the Supreme Court rejected his previous effort. The administration argues the new directive falls outside the purview of the Supreme Court ruling. White House Deputy Chief of Staff Stephen Miller said the first executive order makes babies ineligible if their parents are, quote, alien enemies of the United States or members of large categories of people who lobby and act on behalf of foreign governments.
4: The 14th Amendment was passed exclusively in the aftermath of the Civil War so to ensure that the children of slaves would be citizens. It had no other meaning and purpose outside of that. And that's been clear, obviously, since the day that it was passed.
1: The second order instructs agencies to take steps to limit foreigners from traveling to the U.S. specifically to have children born here, known as birth tourism. The order does not specify how officials would screen for people intending to come to the U.S. for the express purpose of giving birth. President Trump is demanding investigations into reports of depleted munitions stockpiles, believing it can weaken the U.S. position during negotiations with Iran. Trump made the demand after weeks of media headlines describing depleted munitions levels associated with the war, despite administration assurances that the U.S. has what it needs to fight Tehran and world powers such as Russia and China. The White House has maintained the U.S. has enough munitions for any operation, but acknowledged yesterday that some munitions were more available than others.
5: And we have an unlimited supply, and so we're in great shape. But with that being said, we always want more. We have to have more. We have other things maybe come up.
1: Separately, Iran is warning fellow Gulf states that it will hit their oil, power, and water plants unless they convince Trump to end U.S. strikes on Iran and instead seek a negotiated end to the war. Also, an attack by Yemen's Houthis on southern Saudi Arabia wounded 11 civilians yesterday. The kingdom warned coordinated attacks by the Houthis and others were imminent. A Senate committee has voted to hold Dr. Anthony Fauci in contempt of Congress for refusing to answer lawmakers' questions last week about his handling of the COVID-19 pandemic. Senators voted 8-5 on the resolution along party lines, which was brought by the Homeland Security and Governmental Affairs Committee's chairman, Rand Paul of Kentucky. He's also asking the Justice Department to prosecute Dr. Fauci, the former top infectious disease official.
6: And really doesn't have to go before the Senate. There is some precedent for doing it that way, and it still may be done that way. But for now, we will hand carry this over to the Attorney General.
1: The vote by the Senate committee yesterday came just over a week after Fauci invoked the Fifth Amendment more than 100 times before that same committee, following the release of diaries he kept that shed new light on his response to the pandemic. It also comes after a lawmakers panel said it obtained a copy of the doctor's iPhone records from his time working for the government. If you've missed anything from today's show, you can always catch a podcast of it. It's available every day on Apple, Google, Spotify, or wherever you get your podcasts. 11 minutes now after the hour on This Morning, America's First News.
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17: A two-year, $44 million contract extension for Colts running back Jonathan Taylor. He now becomes the second highest paid at his position in the league, just behind Bijan Robinson. The Lions' Jahmyr Gibbs ended his hold in today, so he could be nearing getting his deal done. Bill Belichick announcing this morning his son Steve, who is his defensive coordinator at North Carolina, has gone on medical leave. He would not disclose any other details. I'm Frank Garrett.
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1: Thanks for joining us. Welcome into Friday. The narrow victory by Abdul El Sayed in Michigan's Democratic Senate primary Tuesday is both a landmark win for the party's insurgent left wing and a sign that the battle with centrists over the party's course is far from settled. Analysis from Aaron Zittner, reporter and editor at the Wall Street Journal. Aaron, first off, how did he pull it off?
20: Well, he appealed to the heart of the Democratic Party. He had an agenda that was ambitious, liberal, but not necessarily plausible. The kinds of things he's pushing for are not necessarily the kinds of things that can actually get enacted. But he appealed to kind of the ambitions of the party, and he picked a couple of issues that are registering very well right now. Limits on aid to Israel. He was against military aid to Israel. Like a lot of candidates this year, he's running on Medicare for all. And we can unpack what that means, because it means different things to different people these days. Things like free child care, abolishing ICE. These are not going to happen, but they're a sense of ambitious direction, and they were a contrast to the more kind of down-to-earth, quotidian things that his opponent, Haley Stevens, was pressing. Things that in the past made for very successful candidacies in Michigan. Worker training, protecting the auto industry, fixing the potholes in the roads. That's kind of the orientation that she had, whereas El Sayed was unabashedly ambitious and progressive.
1: What does his narrow margin of victory mean, Aaron?
20: Well, look, there are two things to say about that. One is, first of all, he won. And he won even though he was wildly outspent by maybe 10 to 1 even by Haley Stevens. And the entire leadership of the Democratic Party, the establishment wing, lined up behind Haley Stevens. Chuck Schumer, the head of the Democrats in the Senate. Gretchen Whitmer, the governor of Michigan. Gary Peters, the outgoing senator. He's giving up the seat that this race is going to fill. They all endorsed Haley Stevens. And so to have an upstart candidate from the insurgent wing win is a milestone, and win not in a blue place like New York City, but a real swing state, a presidential swing state in the Midwest. That's something new. At the same time, this was pretty much a 50-50 race, and so it doesn't resolve where the heart of the party is. Is it with kind of the traditional center of the party, where Haley Stevens was, a more moderate position, or is it part of this upstart insurgent left wing? Is that where the heart is right now?
1: We're speaking with Aaron Zitner, reporter and editor at the Wall Street Journal. The story is called Progressive Victory in Michigan Senate Primary Deepens Democratic Divide. Go back to what you mentioned earlier and how Medicare for All means different things to different people.
20: Yeah, a lot of candidates are running on Medicare for All, both those on the left and a few of those in the center. But keep in mind, you know, Joe Biden did not support Medicare for All. Kamala Harris did and found it problematic and had to back away because, strictly speaking, Medicare for All would create one government-run, single-payer healthcare system in which there might be some room for private insurance as an ancillary feature, but strictly speaking, the government would become our insurance company. And look, there's something like 168 million people, you know, fact check me on the number, but it's a huge number of people who get their health care through their employers at work and a huge number who have private insurance. And it would be hugely disruptive to change everybody's insurance that way. So when people say they're for Medicare for All, in some cases they might mean really Medicare for All, which curtails private insurance, or it might mean something directionally.
1: Thanks, Aaron. Aaron Zitner, reporter and editor at the Wall Street Journal. 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Here's Nicole Murray.
18: And now, the three big things you need to know. Number one.
2: President Trump has signed a pair of executive orders that are aimed at cracking down on birthright citizenship. They will expand the categories of people who are ineligible for birthright citizenship and ban tourists from coming to the U.S. solely to give birth. White House Deputy Chief of Staff Stephen Miller.
14: To expand the definitions of people who are ineligible for birthright citizenship. That includes, for example, alien enemies of the United States, members of foreign terrorist organizations, and large categories of people who lobby and act on behalf of foreign governments.
2: On the same subject, the Supreme Court voided a similar executive order earlier this year.
18: Number two.
2: Administration officials say President Trump has ordered new investigations into the leaks of the Pentagon's munitions stockpile, adding that it makes the U.S. look weak amid peace negotiations with Iran. Trump claiming the U.S.'s stockpiles are full.
5: We have other things maybe come up, maybe come up and maybe don't come up. Hopefully nothing else does come up, but we're in very good shape. We have literally massive amounts of ammunition.
2: Meanwhile, Yemen's Houthis have launched an attack in southern Saudi Arabia, wounding 11 civilians.
0: Number three.
2: Police say a man charged with starting a wildfire in Spokane, Washington, has confessed to the crime, adding that he planned the blaze for weeks. The suspect, identified as 37-year-old Aaron Farinacci, also created a device to start the wildfire. Senate Republicans have blocked New Jersey Senator Cory Booker's attempt to close Delaney Hall following the death of a detainee earlier this month, Booker calling the decision a disregard for human health.
21: I'm now asking for unanimous consent to pass the Delaney Hall Closure Act, which will close Delaney Hall within 90 days. They're out of excuses. We are out of time. How many more people should die?
2: Delaney Hall was the site of intense protests in June. A New Jersey woman has filed a $10 million lawsuit alleging she suffered severe injuries after getting struck in the head by a baseball bat during a New York Yankees home game. 37-year-old Stephanie DeLuc said she was injured on June 2nd. The Powerball jackpot is once again climbing, reaching an estimated $856 million. It's the eighth largest jackpot in the game's history.
1: I can't believe like the numbers that come out of these jackpots.
2: I always like to imagine, like, what would I buy first? No?
1: And?
2: Maybe like a major vacation. Major. Like major. Months long.
1: Oh, major.
2: Yes.
1: Got it. 22 minutes after the hour.
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0: Pleasure with us. Americans shifting their travel plans. The post-World Cup travel effect is just getting started. Regina Lewis, consumer analyst, says it took millions of foreigners to remind Americans how much of the USA they have not seen. Regina, what are we seeing?
1: Well, there's no question that the World Cup was a catalyst for U.S. travel and tourism. The post-World Cup travel effect is about what happens next, and can that momentum be sustained and converted into what could be a mega decade of travel to and within the United States, particularly because of the pipeline of global events. When you're talking about two different Olympics, the potential for a Women's World Cup, the Men's Rugby World Cup, and that's before you get into our own events like Super Bowl and March Madness.
0: Yeah. All right, so what's your prediction here? Are we suddenly going to sort of rediscover our own territory here as Americans?
1: Well, that is an immediate follow-on effect. And I got to tell you, Gordon, it's so interesting. It took millions of foreigners to inspire Americans to see their own country with fresh eyes. But their enthusiasm was contagious. I mean, they came here, they went through our airports, they stayed in our hotels, and they went well beyond the gateway cities we're famous for, the New Yorks and LAs, and even well beyond the host cities, venturing into cities and suburbs and neighborhoods where they weren't even expected. And then they raved about it in social media posts that were too big, too authentic, and frankly, too refreshing to ignore. Americans saw that. They're proud of how we welcome the world, and now they're eager to go see more of the country. It was a big eye-opener.
0: You said something there that made me think. When you mentioned that they ventured into the suburbs, that sort of struck me as maybe the Airbnb effect. Because with if you're coming to see a soccer game, maybe you're staying in the city in a hotel.
1: In part, I'm even calling it the Great American

0: sleepover. It might be the legacy of the 2026 World Cup. They stayed all kinds of places, and the lines really blurred because they came to America. They didn't differentiate between, oh, well, I am going to Seattle, or I'm going to Detroit, right, or Kansas City. It really bled into the Lawrence Kansases of the world, into the entire Pacific Northwest. And I think that what that tells us is we should give ourselves permission to do the same. We tend to travel quite literally in our own country and passively. We take the same trips. Now, I'm all for tradition, but do we let that breathe a little? And that's what I'm noticing. I've been to 14 states in the last 15, 20 days, and you can hear a change in sentiment. Suddenly, a young mother in Jonesboro, Arkansas, says to me that her husband said, honey, come here, watch this. And she said, Chase, you don't even like soccer. He said, no, that's not the point. They watch it. They see all of these fans. They cut away to Boston and Rhode Island. And then they have a conversation. You know, we've never been to Boston.
1: Wow.
0: Maybe we should do that someday. This is a young couple that just changed their travel bucket list. They're going to be traveling, Gordon, for decades, right?
1: Yeah.
0: So they're at the very front end of this. That really could have a compound effect over time.
1: That's cool. We're speaking with Regina Lewis, consumer analyst, and we're talking about the post-World Cup travel effect. I thought it was interesting you said the foreigners who came here to watch soccer participated. What did
0: Yes.
1: you mean by that?
0: They were all in. They did not travel across oceans to just watch. And by being all in, that means, you know, they wore the jersey, if you will. They sat at the counter. They tasted the food. Now, we can't all go to Walmart for the first time or Buc-ee's and be, you know, have shock and awe. But it's a big country, and there are distinct regional differences.
1: Thanks, Regina. Regina Lewis, consumer analyst. 30 minutes now after the hour on This Morning, America's First News.

0: The WGY Yankee with a forecast. Quite warm and humid with more clouds and sun. Couple of showers and a thunderstorm this afternoon. The high of 89. Still a thunderstorm around this evening. Otherwise warm and humid tonight. The low just 71. Humid still Saturday with clouds and sun. A heavy afternoon thunderstorm that could produce flooding, downpours, and localized damaging wind gusts. The high of 86. From the WGY Weather Center, I'm meteorologist Jason Catarina.
1: News. I'm Sue Guzman. President Trump again targeting birthright citizenship with executive orders. White House Deputy Chief of Staff for Policy Stephen Miller says so-called birth tourism is now going to be banned.
2: No one in the world is any more allowed to obtain a visa for this fraudulent purpose.
1: The Senate is set to vote today to confirm Acting Attorney General Todd Blanche as the official head of the Justice Department. Senate Majority Leader John Thune says the confirmation vote is the top priority before lawmakers break for summer recess.
3: He is in the queue, and so we intend to vote on him before we leave, and I am hopeful and optimistic that we will get him confirmed.
1: Democrats have criticized Blanche for his loyalty to President Trump, and at least six people are dead, including a teenage student gunman in a school shooting near Bangkok, Thailand. America's listening to Fox News.
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1: Thanks for spending time with us. Welcome into Friday, August 7th. Gordon Deal with Nicole Murray. Some of our top stories and headlines. Two new executive orders from President Trump targeting birthright citizenship. A powerful senator wants Dr. Anthony Fauci prosecuted for failing to answer questions about his COVID strategy. Police say the man accused of starting a devastating wildfire in Spokane, Washington, has confessed to starting at least 25 other blazes. A state judge in New Mexico orders Meta to pay an additional $567 million in civil penalties in a child safety case. And the strangers who stepped in to help an elderly man being robbed in Arizona. We'll have that story in about 20 minutes. This portion of the program is brought to you by Robinhood. Your money, your move. The Labor Department this morning releases the July jobs report. Here's a preview from Mark Hamrick, chief economic analyst at the Hamrick Brief. Mark, what can we expect?
2: Gordon, this job market has had some consistent patterns over recent months. It was particularly weak last year when we basically added no new jobs. And that's picked up this year, so that's the good part. But I would say it continues to be a low hire, low fire job market. And I'm adding to that now a different facet, and that is low confidence. And the reason I say low confidence is because among the variety of data sets that we look at, and these are all widely reported, this is one that comes from the Bureau of Labor Statistics, part of the U.S. Department of Labor, job openings report. Part of that shows the rate at which people are quitting their jobs, and that's remarkably low. And the quits rate, as it's called, is often examined for a sign of worker confidence. So if people are sort of quitting left and right, that shows they're confident that they are either getting a new job or they can get a new job, and that's low. So not a lot of jobs being added. Fortunately, not a lot of people being thrown overboard, at least in terms of historical trends, and also few people quitting their jobs. So I'm not going to say it's a Goldilocks economy. It's far from that, but it is not too hot and not too cold.
1: Okay. How about applications for jobless benefits?
2: That is a remarkable thing. I mean, we have recently seen new jobless claims, people filing for unemployment for the very first time, go to the lowest levels recently since 1969. I know, by the way, the U.S. population has grown a lot since then, and yet the number compares. So, yeah, not much change there. Where we are seeing some noteworthy changes, though, is that the number of people who are continuing to remain on unemployment, and let's remember, unemployment doesn't go on forever. Usually it's about 26 weeks. But that number is rising. So that indicates that it's taking people longer to find a job. And we also are seeing that people are exiting the labor force, meaning essentially they're giving up or they've decided, you know what, I'm not going to work anymore.
1: We're speaking with Mark Hamrick, chief economic analyst at the Hamrick Brief, and we're talking about the July employment report. Who actually in this environment then is creating jobs? Is there any trend there?
2: Really, what we're seeing, and we know that there are certain sectors of the economy that are doing much better than others, and the primary area that's growing by, you know, leaps and bounds is all of that which is associated with data centers and artificial intelligence. And yet at the same time, in the data we get from Challenger Gray and Christmas, which counts job cut announcements, tech is also leading the way on job cuts. So that's an interesting thing. It may be that some kinds of technology are growing very well and some are slowing down. I think that's probably the best way to read that. And of course, AI is facing backlashes in many different ways where, like for the county I live in, near Washington,

0: Washington, D.C. In Maryland, the county government just said, you know what, no more data centers for a while. And people are worried about the impacts on water as well as electricity consumption and prices. In the jobs data we get on Friday, it'll be interesting to see whether we continue to see health care and social services lead the way, because that had really been the backbone of what little jobs creation we have been having, particularly over the past year.
1: Yeah. What does the Fed do with this information here, Mark, if anything?
0: That's kind of a mess right now, to be honest, because the markets and economists and journalists are all sort of scratching their heads going, why didn't the Fed raise interest rates last time around when the new chairman, Kevin Warsh, is really pounding the table saying inflation is unacceptably high? I mean, they are saying, for example, the component of their legal mandate, price stability, will be achieved, which is translated to 2% inflation. Well, recently, inflation's been running, depending on which measure, basically 3.5 to 4%. And so, in terms of the jobs report, I think the Fed basically looks at the job market and says, you know what, that's pretty close to full employment. No, we're not going to get much lower than where we are in the unemployment rate. And so that's not a problem we need to worry about. Now, if we saw deterioration in the job market, whether particularly with a rise in the unemployment rate well above where it has been, then they'd have to take that more seriously.
1: Thanks, Mark. That is Mark Hamrick, Chief Economic Analyst at the Hamrick Brief. 20 minutes now in front of the hour on This Morning, America's First News. Coming up next, a grueling fantasy football punishment.
2: Man, I love this place. I've been surfing here since I was a kid. Now, seeing my grandson out on the water, it means everything to me. Watching him and taking in the blue waves, the sea breeze, the blurry horizon.
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0: Thanks for spending time with us. Welcome into Friday. It is time now for the Mic Drop with this morning's Mike Gavin.
1: Good morning. We have a couple of sports-adjacent stories to talk about today. Let's start in baseball, where Gordon, your New York Mets are playing out the string on another lost season. But one of their new players has managed to make news this week for a very unusual reason. Jeffrey Yahn is a 29-year-old rookie who made his Major League debut this week and has what has people talking has very little to do with his stuff on the mound, but rather him jumping off of it. Yahn has as a custom that he's done all through the minor leagues, where every time he strikes out a batter, he jumps high in the air and lands in front of the pitcher's mound and slaps the ground. This was on full display this week when Yahn got into his first game for the Mets on Wednesday. Social media commenters had mixed reactions to this unusual display of excitement from a big leaguer. Some slammed it as bush league and disrespecting the game, and others welcomed it, pointing out that if batters are allowed to flip their bats and admire their home runs, then pitchers should be allowed to show some spunk when they strike someone out.
0: Man,
1: what are your thoughts on this? You seem like you're an old school guy, right?
0: I don't like it.
1: I don't mind pitchers like kind of pumping their fists or getting excited, sure. But this I think is a little over the top.
0: And listen, in a key moment,
1: yeah,
0: in a big game,
1: right?
0: Yes, pump the fist.
1: Yeah,
0: that's okay. That's normal.
1: Uh-huh.
0: Hopping in the air the way he does, and then slamming the ground. That's a no. You win like a walk-off, or that's like the final strikeout of the game.
1: Right.
0: In a big game, yep. World Series, it made me think of Jesse Orosco in 1986.
1: He
0: won the World Series on a strikeout.
1: Right.
0: He did that hop and slammed the ground.
1: Right.
0: Good. You're on just a miserable team that's not even competing like the New York Mets.
1: Uh-huh.
0: Do the strikeout, walk back to the mound, get the ball, face the next batter.
1: On a Wednesday night in Cleveland when your team is terrible in the sixth inning, right?
0: Yeah.
1: It wasn't even the end of the inning. It was like the first out of the inning or something like that. Yeah, I'm worried about him getting himself hurt. I mean, a Mets pitcher actually hurt himself celebrating in the World Baseball Classic a few years ago, jumping up and down on the mound and hurt his knee, and he's out for the whole season.
0: Right.
1: So I'm worried about that aspect as well.
0: Right. I'm surprised he didn't, like in the minor leagues where fields are maybe not as groomed quite as well as major league fields.
1: Yeah.
0: Like rolling an ankle after a jump because he jumps high.
1: I know.
0: Got some hops.
1: I know. He really does. I mean, you know, I guess everybody's cool with it. Coaches are cool with it. No one's really tried to get him to stop. So
0: slamming the ground or jam a finger or something.
1: I don't know.
0: The wrist. Yeah.
1: I feel like in the minors, you can get away with that better than in the majors.
0: Yeah.
1: I feel like at some point, he might kind of dial it back a little bit. And we know the last of the fantasy football punishments are being doled out before the new season starts in a month. And here's another one that has people asking whether it's really a punishment at all. ESPN social media accounts posted clips from a man whose punishment was to take 7 consecutive flights around the country over 2 straight days for coming in last in his league. This is all while wearing a t-shirt that reads, "Ask me about my fantasy football punishment." Social media commenters weren't sure what to make of this. Some said this could have been a prize, depending on where he was going. Some needed more information, like how much time does he get to spend in each city? And some said they'd use this as an opportunity to rack up frequent flyer miles really quickly.
0: Yeah. I would imagine he doesn't spend much time in each city because he's got to complete this in 2 days, right?
1: Yeah, I guess so. I mean, I guess it also depends on kind of what kind of seating he has. Because for me, if I'm sitting in coach that entire time and my knees are banging up in front of that seat in front of me, that is a punishment. I don't care where I'm going or what I'm doing. I am being punished.
0: Yeah. Toss in the middle seat.
1: Yeah,
0: if that was some
1: yeah.
0: sort of requirement
1: right.
0: here.
1: Maybe the middle seat. Yeah, we need more details to find out just how grueling this actually was.
0: Thanks, Mike. 13 minutes now in front of the hour on This Morning, America's First News.
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0: Thanks for joining us. Three simple characteristics in middle age likely to play a major role in cognitive health, keeping your brain sharp as you age. A new study finds people who check these boxes lived about 30 years without dementia compared to 17 years for people who didn't. The researchers found people who avoided smoking, high blood pressure, and diabetes had nearly 13 more years without developing dementia. It's not a disease in itself. It's a collection of symptoms, dementia. Vascular dementia, the second most common form after Alzheimer's disease, happens when blood flow is blocked or reduced, limiting oxygen to the brain and damaging tissue. Poor blood flow could also play a role in developing Alzheimer's, which is caused by toxic proteins accumulating in the brain that would normally be carried away by healthy blood vessels. Smoking, diabetes, and hypertension are three of the biggest factors affecting blood vessels. 8 minutes now in front of the hour on This Morning. Once again, here's Nicole Murray.
10: And now, the three big things you need to know. Number one.
11: President Trump has signed two executive orders targeting birthright citizenship and birth tourism, saying his administration is taking a new approach after the Supreme Court rejected a similar move earlier this year.
12: People are building businesses around it. From wealthy people are building businesses around birthright citizenship. That's not the way it's supposed to work. It's a disgrace. They're buying their way in.
11: Trump's earlier executive order aimed to limit automatic birthright citizenship under the 14th Amendment.
10: Number two.
11: A Republican-led Senate committee has voted to hold Dr. Anthony Fauci in contempt of Congress for refusing to answer lawmakers' questions about his handling of the COVID-19 pandemic. Committee Chairman Rand Paul of Kentucky, who is asking for the Justice Department to prosecute Fauci.
13: Seeking the truth is not a witch hunt. Accountability is not vengeance. Accountability is what stands between the American people and a repeat of the mistakes and the very real consequences of the past.
10: Number three.
11: The remains of two people have been found in an Arizona backyard as police search for a missing father and mother whose son is believed to have fled the country. Avondale officer Daniel Benedidez asking for the public's help locating 27-year-old Matthew Flores.
14: If they know anything about him and his activity over the past few days, please give us a call and let us know. I can't give you specifics on where to look in the world. All I can say is that he fled the country.
11: The human remains have not yet been identified. At least six people have been killed today, and more than a dozen others were injured in a school shooting that took place in Bangkok, Thailand. Police say they have identified the shooter as a student, but did not reveal their identity. Kentucky Republican Senator Mitch McConnell said that he has been discharged from a rehabilitation center nearly 2 months after he was hospitalized. The statement did not say when McConnell is expected to return to Capitol Hill. The New York Post reports that California residents have been ranked as the worst tippers in the country, giving on average roughly 17%. The most generous, Delaware diners, who leave an average tip of roughly 22%.
0: I'm in that 22 range.
11: Yeah,
0: 20. As long as you smile and you're reasonably friendly.
11: It takes a lot for it to go below 20% for
0: me.
11: But I'm surprised at California. I thought that state had money. Like, I thought they would be more generous if, you know.
0: Maybe all the other taxes they pay.
11: Oh, that's
0: just
11: true.
0: Worn them out.
11: Yeah, that's fair.
0: 6 minutes now in front of the hour.

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3: The NFL preseason begins tonight with the Panthers facing the Cardinals. The game kicks off Hall of Fame weekend in Canton. Carolina great Luke Kuechly and Arizona's Larry Fitzgerald, part of this year's class, which also includes the Saints' Drew Brees. Veteran receiver Stephon Diggs headed to his third team in 3 years. Diggs signs a one-year free agent deal with the Commanders. Headlines from baseball. The Red Sox incredible run continues. They're now 25-3 in their last 28 games, shutting out the White Sox. The Dodgers, meanwhile, lost to the Cubs again. 7-6, they get swept in the series. Big game for the Cubs' Pete Rose Armstrong. He homered twice and is now in MVP conversations. Manager Craig Counsell.
4: I think it's fun watching Pete have this season. How that all happens, I don't, who knows? I think it's fun watching a player have this season.
3: The Dodgers' Shohei Ohtani homered twice in a losing cause for L.A. And a signing in the NBA. The Suns and forward Dylan Brooks agree to a three-year extension worth $73 million. I'm Matt McCoy.
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6: This is a Bloomberg Money Minute. The FAA is ordering inspections on hundreds of Boeing 737 MAX jets over concerns about cracks that could weaken a part of the plane's structure. Boeing says it's been working with its airline customers on the issue for years and supports the inspections. The plane maker says it's working through changes to prevent future cracking. On the radar for Wall Street, the July jobs report, which will be out before the opening bell. Economists believe 80,000 workers were added to the labor market last month. Traders not making any big moves before that. S&P futures are rising 12 points. However, Dow futures are little changed. And Google Wallet is now making it possible for parents to send money directly to their children. Parents can set daily spending limits, get alerts when purchases are made, and even lock or unlock a child's balance remotely. It's Google's answer to services like Apple Cash, Venmo, and Cash App, which already offer accounts for teens where adults can keep an eye on spending. Courtney Donahoe, Bloomberg Radio.
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8: Thanks for being with us. When a robbery suspect followed a 70-year-old man into a restaurant in Tucson, Arizona, bystanders sprang to action. The Tucson Police Department released surveillance video and officer body cam video of the incident from last month on its Facebook page. In the video, you see the elderly man enter the restaurant using a walker, which held a backpack with his belongings. Moments later, the 34-year-old suspect can be seen coming through the door, wrestling the backpack from the victim, who then fell to the ground. That's when three bystanders got involved. They went after the robber and got him to drop the backpack before he could exit the store. He then ran off. The bystanders then helped the victim pick up his belongings and make sure he was okay. Police tracked the suspected robber down in a matter of minutes and arrested him for attempted robbery. The victim was treated for minor injuries. That'll do it for this hour. For Nicole Murray and Mike Gavin, I'm Gordon Deal. Thanks for listening to This Morning, America's First News.

0: Wildfire smoke remains the biggest weather story across the Pacific Northwest. Air quality continues to be unhealthy at times from eastern Washington into northern Idaho and parts of western Montana. The smoke from the ongoing wildfires continues to spread. Winds have eased a bit compared to earlier this week. Highs are mainly in the 80s. There's a cold front moving across the northern plains and into the Midwest, triggering numerous thunderstorms from the Dakotas and Minnesota through Wisconsin, Iowa, Illinois, and into parts of Michigan, bringing heavy rain and the risk of flash flooding. Warm and humid throughout the northeast, with temps mainly in the 80s, and scattered thunderstorms. While most of the southeast remains hot and muggy with highs in the 90s, the south will see temperatures climb into the 90s, with triple heat continuing across portions of Texas. The southwest continues to broil with scattered monsoonal thunderstorms over Arizona and New Mexico. Highs are expected to top out around 114 degrees. California remains mostly dry, with sunshine and inland highs well into the 90s and low 100s. That's your national forecast. I'm Tammy Trujillo.
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3: 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But first, WGY traffic and weather on the 10s.
4: Checking traffic on I-90. I-90 going eastbound from Interstate 890 to the Northway. No delays, no issues. Everything is moving up to speed so far this morning. And Route 7 westbound from 787 to the Northway. You'll find everything is moving up to speed there as well. From the Market 32 Price Chopper Traffic Center, I'm Kenny Dees.
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7: The WGY AccuWeather forecast, quite warm and humid with more clouds and sun, couple of showers and a thunderstorm this afternoon, the high of 89. Still a thunderstorm around this evening, otherwise warm and humid tonight, the low just 71. Humid still Saturday with clouds and sun, a heavy afternoon thunderstorm that could produce flooding, downpours, and localized damaging wind gusts, the high of 86. From the WGY Weather Center, I'm meteorologist Jason Caterina.
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3: 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President Trump signed a pair of executive orders at the White House Thursday relating to birthright citizenship. The orders restricts birthright citizenship involving children of foreign diplomatic staff, children of people classified as alien enemies, and children born in U.S. territories. The orders will no doubt be challenged after the Supreme Court already struck down Trump's attempt to end automatic birthright citizenship to children of non-citizens. Two Schenectady men and three teens face gang assault and other charges for allegedly attacking two Pattersonville rest area employees while they were on break Wednesday on the thruway in the town of Florida. A 17-year-old who was not charged allegedly drove Sincere Germain and Germain Alterma Jr., a 17-year-old, 16- and 15-year-old, off after the attack. They were arrested in Schenectady. State police say one employee knew several people in that car. Thursday was the grand opening of the Costco in Gilderland, and some customers were left in the dark when the power went out for about an hour. Shoppers had to cash out before the registers ran out of power, and the store was closed until power went back on. National Grid said the problem appeared to involve electrical equipment owned and maintained by Costco. Jalapenos from San Diego distributor Coast Citrus Distributors have been linked to a potential salmonella outbreak at Chipotle and Qdoba restaurants. Qdoba, which is headquartered in San Diego, says it's cooperating with public health authorities and has proactively removed jalapenos from all of its restaurants. They were sourced from Sinaloa, Mexico. 36 people across the country have been hospitalized since the outbreak began last month. Now to WGY Mornings with Bob Lonsberry on News Radio 103.1 and 810 WGY, the Capital Region's breaking news, traffic, and weather station.
12: Good morning, Americans. Hello, my friend. Like always, it is a delight to be with you. Yesterday, Costco opening day, the power goes down. People stand in line. Water is handed out. Updates from the newspaper. What's wrong with electricity? When will it be back on? Ultimately, by early afternoon, the problem was resolved. The crowds flooded in. Inexpensive hot dogs were eaten. Good bargains were secured. And all was well. I don't want to come on here and be a shill for Costco, but obviously Costco is where they shop in heaven. Costco is really swell. I love to shop at Costco, in part because I love buying lots of stuff. If there's a 5-pound bag of rice and you right next to it have a 50-pound bag of rice, I'm going to buy the 50-pound bag of rice. And I take it home. My wife will say, "What the hell are we going to do with 50 pounds of rice?" She talks just that way. And I say, "Honey, but the unit cost was so much better on the 50-pound bag of rice. If I get a thing of peanut butter, if that thing of peanut butter can be a number 10 can, I'm there. Yes, 100%. I want the big giant thing." Here's the thing. True principle, if you've ever gone hungry in life, and I may have had some opportunity to do that earlier on, but if you've ever gone hungry in life, you like to store up on the food, right? If we get a little bit of extra. So I love Costco, and I would recommend the hot dog. And here's the thing. I recognize that hot dogs may not be what your health food people eat, but I have I have this rule. Anytime I go to Costco, I get the hot dog for $1.50. I leave the cup there. I don't need any soda pop. I get a hot dog, and they have a smoothie, which is some kind of pinkish-reddish color. And I think it costs $2.99. I will get the hot dog. I will get the smoothie. And this will be my reward for having stopped to pick up whatever it is that my wife wanted. So... And I always buy gas at a Costco. And at any rate, I'll be quiet about this. I'm glad they got the bugs worked out. It was some failing of the equipment on the part of Costco. They very quickly resolved it. And I think you will enjoy it. I also appreciate, if I could say this, not only the way that Costco serves customers, which, you know, is obvious from a price standpoint, I also believe that Costco is a very good place to work. People work at Costco for years and years. There was a story, I can't remember if it was the Wall Street Journal or the New York Times, within the last month or so, about the interesting phenomenon that people will often retire from Costco with a 401k in excess of $1 million. There was a gentleman who had worked at Costco, and he wasn't any big manager. He was just a floor employee, you know, helping you check out and all this other stuff. And he'd worked there, you know, pretty much all of his adult life. But he had, with their 401k system, which is pretty generous, he had been able to amass well in excess of $1 million. And that's not bad for a man working in retail. But they have very high standards. They push their employees. It pays off for the customers, and it pays off for the employees. It's time for traffic and weather on the 10s on the Capital Region's Morning News, News Radio 103.1 and 810 WGY.
4: Checking traffic on I-90. I-90 going eastbound from Interstate 890 to the Northway. No delays, no issues. Everything is moving up to speed so far this morning. And Route 7 westbound from 787 to the Northway. You'll find everything is moving up to speed there as well. From the Market 32 Price Chopper Traffic Center, I'm Kenny Dees.
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7: The WGY Acuweather the forecast. More clouds and sun. Quite warm and humid today with a couple of showers and a thunderstorm this afternoon. A high of 89. A thunderstorm around this evening. Otherwise, partly cloudy, warm and humid. The low just 71. Still humid Saturday with clouds and sun. A heavy afternoon thunderstorm that could produce flooding, downpours, and localized damaging wind gusts. A high of 86. From the WGY Weather Center, I'm meteorologist Jason Catarina.
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12: Welcome back, my friend. Welcome back. Hope you're doing great. By the way, good morning, grandmother. You look like $1 million, right? No, you make that flannel sizzle. There's no doubt about it. I'm going to vote for Bruce Blakeman come November. I am a Republican, so is he. I'm not a fan of Kathy Hochul. I think I made that clear. In this dispute over Kalshi, I think that Kathy Hochul is right and that Bruce Blakeman is wrong. Kalshi is a gambling app which presents itself as a futures prediction market. It is no such thing. Bruce Blakeman criticizes Kathy Hochul for not taking a settlement offered by Kalshi, which would have given the state of New York 5% of its proceeds from so-called investments placed in the state of New York. Well, here's the deal. If taxed as gambling, which the governor and the attorney general assert that Kalshi is, and which it undeniably is, the tax rate is 51%. So taking 10% of what is truly owed is not a good deal. And Mr. Blakeman is foolish to make that accusation against her. I think the real issue here, the unstated thing, is that Kalshi remains regulated by the federal government instead of the states, probably because the Trump family has very strong financial ties to these prediction market apps. Donald Trump Jr. Has connections to both of the major companies as an advisor and as an investor to one. And Kalshi, as long as it pretends to be a commodity prediction market, is regulated by the federal government, paying essentially no taxes on that, while if it is identified what it truly is, gambling, it will be regulated by the states and subject to the taxes of each state. And as I said, New York, for example, charges 51% tax on gambling apps. So there's a vast amount of money at stake here, either money that will stay with Kalshi and the other predictor things, or it will come into the coffers of the state of New York. I'm not here as a defender of the coffers of the state of New York. I rather resent them. But this special status for these prediction markets is largely being preserved by the federal government, I think an honest person would say, because, again, the Trump family is, financially very much tied up in all of this. And, one suspects that perchance, Mr. Blakeman is defending the current arrangement because it is advantageous to his friend and, patron, if you will, President Trump. That's not a bash on President Trump. It's just laying the cards on the table and telling the truth. This undeniably is gambling, and so it should be regulated like gambling. Do I like the way gambling is regulated in New York? No. But is that the way gambling is regulated in New York? Yes. Is this gambling? Yes. Does it happen in New York? Yes. And so it should be regulated by the gambling laws of the state of New York. And a federal arrangement to the contrary is not logical. And I suspect that the governor's lawsuit against Kalshi ultimately will be successful. It's time for Money News at 18 and 48 on the Capital Region's Morning News, News Radio 103.1 and 810 WGY.
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2: This is a Bloomberg Money Minute. It's a tough time to be in the salad business. Sweet Green cut its annual outlook, saying the Cyclospora outbreak is making customers less willing to eat fresh prepared foods. This week, Sweet Green is facing another hurdle. It removed all jalapenos from a supplier tied to a salmonella outbreak. Wall Street is getting ready for the July jobs report out later this morning. Economists expect employers added 80,000 jobs last month. NASDAQ futures are leading the modest gains this morning. And football fans used to worry about their team winning. Now they have to worry about finding the game. The NFL's move into streaming has turned watching your favorite team into a subscription scavenger hunt, with games spread across YouTube, Netflix, Amazon Prime, and Peacock. One fan says he spends more than $2,000 a year on streaming services just to watch his teams. The frustration is getting Washington's attention, with the Justice Department investigating the league's media deals. Courtney Donahoe, Bloomberg Radio.
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4: Checking traffic on Route 7. Route 7 eastbound from the Northway to 787. You'll find no delays, no issues. Everything is rolling up to speed so far this morning. And 787 southbound from Tibbetts Avenue to the Thruway. You'll find everything moving up to speed there as well. From the Mark 32 Price Chopper Traffic Center, I'm Kenny Dees.
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7: The WGY Acura Weather Forecast, quite warm and humid with more clouds and sun, couple of showers and a thunderstorm this afternoon, the high of 89. Still a thunderstorm around this evening, otherwise warm and humid tonight, the low just 71. Humid still Saturday with clouds and sun, a heavy afternoon thunderstorm that could produce flooding, downpours, and localized damaging wind gusts, the high of 86. From the WGY Weather Center, I'm meteorologist Jason Caterina.
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12: 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Hope you're doing great. Drive safely out there. Remember, I know that you spend most of your morning commute picking your nose, but to the extent you can, try to keep two hands on the wheel, okay? And listen, while you're eating that breakfast sandwich there, steering with your knees is not actually what the New York State Police recommend. So anyway, drive safely, won't you please? In the last segment, and I'm not bashing on Don Trump today. I voted for him three times. But I mentioned that in the prediction market, his sons make a lot of money out of that stuff. An interesting phenomenon is that the sons of President Trump make an awful lot of money out of an awful lot of things that the federal government's involved in. And that's true not just of the sons of Donald Trump. It's also true of the sons of this special envoy, Mr. Wyckoff, and it's also true of the sons of the Commerce Secretary, Mr. Howard Lutnick. Each of these gentlemen have been blessed with sons, and that's outstanding. And maybe to no one's surprise, the sons of each of these men are extraordinarily wealthy. Maybe a little more surprising is that as their fathers are making very important policy decisions on behalf of the American government, the sons are making money hand over fist, often in areas of the economy where their fathers are making very significant decisions. Now, there seems to be nothing illegal about this, but it does make you go, huh? And I'm not alleging that anybody's doing anything inappropriate, but the most profitable time, seemingly, in the history of the Trump financial empire has thus far been the last, year and a half. Donald Trump last year made, $2.2 billion? And, a fair amount of that
1: was in cryptocurrency, and his administration, of course, has, you know, taken actions that are tremendously beneficial to the cryptocurrency industry. Again, I'm not alleging that anything criminal is happening here, but I do think, even though I'm a Republican and a three-time Trump voter, I think that in the wake of the Trump administration, like after we get our next president, I hope that we have a Congress that will look at some of the lessons we've learned under President Trump, and maybe there are some reforms or something that could be put in place. And to be honest with you, given the financial dealings of the Biden family and the financial dealings of the Trump, Wyckoff, and Lutnick families, I think that it might be good to have some kind of reform that would sort of push family members farther away from a government business or doing business in areas of the economy where their loved one has some policy sway or something like that. I'm not alleging that anything inappropriate is happening, but I think it was the Apostle Paul who said that we should avoid the appearance of evil. And we have not successfully avoided the appearance of evil in these matters. Again, you know, you have very powerful and rich men who have been very involved in the economy. Their sons have been brought on into that same, part of the world. And, you know, they function and they make money. And, you know, God bless them. But I think we need more of a setback and a separation because, you know, folks are going to look and think things. If nothing else, it creates a realm of criticism for public officials that, you know, we kind of wish they didn't have. News time, sports and weather as well, coming up next on the Capital Region's Morning News. 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
10: Tomorrow in Tennessee, the Albany Firebirds matching up against the Nashville Cats for the Arena Football One Championship. Kickoff is scheduled for 4 o'clock. The Mets complete the sweep of the Guardians 13-6. Marcus Semien, Luis Torrens, and Francisco Lindor all went deep. The Mets will visit Pittsburgh starting tonight. The Yankees back in action tonight as they play host to the Atlanta Braves. Jahmyr Gibbs and the Lions reached an agreement Thursday on a 3-year deal worth nearly $68 million. The running back will receive $51.5 million guaranteed. And finally, Syracuse basketball will host UAlbany on Wednesday, November the 25th. With sports at 25 and 55, I'm John DiTullio, WGY Sports.
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5: News Time 6:30, your top stories. An NYPD officer accused of drunk driving, and the Strait of Hormuz is sort of open, according to the president. But first, WGY traffic and weather on the 10s.
4: Checking traffic on Interstate 787. 787 going northbound from the thruway to Route 7. You'll find no delays, no issues. Everything is moving up to speed so far this morning. And I-90 eastbound from Interstate 890 to the Northway. You'll find everything moving up to speed there as well. From the Market 32 Price Chopper Traffic Center, I'm Kenny Dees.
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7: The WGY AccuWeather forecast, more clouds than sun, quite warm and humid today, with a couple of showers and a thunderstorm this afternoon, a high of 89. A thunderstorm around this evening, otherwise partly cloudy, warm and humid, the low just 71. Still humid Saturday with clouds and sun, a heavy afternoon thunderstorm that could produce flooding downpours and localized damaging wind gusts, a high of 86. From the WGY Weather Center, I'm meteorologist Jason Caterina.
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5: 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I'm Marty Casper for Jim Gagliardi. An off-duty NYPD officer is accused of causing an accident while drunk in the town of Greenport Wednesday night. State police arrested 38-year-old Anthony Guglielmo of Staten Island. And they say three kids were inside the vehicle at the time of the crash on Route 23. Guglielmo is charged with three counts of aggravated driving while intoxicated with a child passenger, a violation of Leandra's law. President Trump says the Strait of Hormuz is sort of open right now, but that a deal has not been finalized. He told reporters Thursday that negotiations with Iran are continuing and that in the meantime, the U.S. continues to blockade Iranian ports and have military control of the waterway. Stillwater Town Supervisor Ed Kanowski doesn't expect Browns Beach to reopen until at least Wednesday. Last week's devastating flooding had the beach and docks underwater. Kanowski says about half the beach is still flooded. They have to wait for the water level to drop more and water tests to come back clear.

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1: Listen, you get a chance. Check out pictures I have on Facebook, Bob Lonsberry. My kids, and forgive me, I've been talking too much about the kids here of late, but some of my children had a pretty adventurous week. Wednesday, my son Jack, he and three of his friends, they climbed to the top of Grand Teton, the highest mountain in the Grand Tetons. What else they do? So that was quite an adventure. And on that same day, my daughter Aubrey, who's an artillery battery commander down at the 82nd Airborne, she went on a jump with her unit, parachute jump. And that same day, over in Zambia, Africa, my daughter Blue-Eyed Ellie, who's over there on an archaeological dig, she kind of looks down from their camp into the river down there, and up swims, and she took a picture of the biggest friggin' crocodile, I think, on the planet. It's about the size of a Winnebago, right? So, yeah, yesterday, had three sons and three grandsons who went for their second round of rabies shots. So it's been an eventful week up at the house. Yeah, 100%. 100%. I take consolation, though, in knowing that it's sweet corn time. The corn on the cob? No, corn on the cob, you should eat that. Absolutely. Don't put it off. August, that's the sweet spot. You can get corn on the cob right up till the killing frost. But you get into September and it kind of, it loses a little bit. You know what I'm saying? It stops wanting to be sweet and luscious, and it starts wanting to be a mommy and make seeds and, you know, get hard. And anyway, but what was I going to say? Yeah, eat sweet corn. Also, if you know anything about zucchini bread, this is zucchini bread time right now. The zucchini, it's a marvelous story of redemption. The zucchini is an ugly, lifeless vegetable. Produced, I don't know, largely by older Italians to be put into some kind of red sauce as, I guess, a vegetable, I don't know. And then someone, probably a fairy godmother, came in and with a magic wand tapped the lowly and homely zucchini and said, what if we shredded you up and put a little bit of you into a delicious, delightful, sweet loaf of goodness, and we called it zucchini bread. Even though, of course, nutritionally, the role of zucchini in this bread is almost non-existent. But if, you know, make zucchini bread, you will like it. Also, for those of you who are pickle makers, and my mother back in the day was a noted pickle maker, there are lots and lots of cucumbers out there right now just begging to be bathed in vinegar or salt right there at your house. So at any rate, we are blessed to live in one of the most agriculturally productive parts of the world, right? Especially as you go a little bit farther west into New York State, where, again, as we mentioned the other day, the state government likes to dump New York City's garbage and put up pointless solar farms. But if you can get out there where there isn't trash, where there isn't a solar farm, and you put a few seeds in the ground, and the Lord's going to bless them, and they're going to burst forth, and you're going to get lots of good stuff. So, at any rate, this is a plug for your farmer's market, for your local agriculturalist, and for your belly. Eat good stuff. And right now, obviously, zucchini and green beans and corn on the cob like nobody's business. Time for traffic and weather on the 10s on the Capital Region's Morning News, News Radio 103.1 at 810 WGY.
2: Checking traffic on the Northway. The Northway southbound from the Twin Bridges to I-90, you'll find no delays or issues. Everything is moving up to speed so far this morning. And Route 7 westbound from 787 to the Northway, you'll find everything is moving up to speed there as well. From the Market 32 Price Chopper Traffic Center, I'm Kenny Dees.
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2: The WG.

0: WI Yankee with a forecast. Quite warm and humid with more clouds and sun. Couple of showers and a thunderstorm this afternoon. The high of 89. Still a thunderstorm around this evening. Otherwise warm and humid tonight. The low just 71. Humid still Saturday with clouds and sun. A heavy afternoon thunderstorm that could produce flooding, downpours, and localized damaging wind gusts. The high of 86. From the WGY Weather Center, I'm meteorologist Jason Caterina.
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9: Welcome back, troops. Hope you are doing great. I generally favor scientists, okay? Scientists like your people in lab

0: boats and such like that. They gave us both Cap'n Crunch and Juicy Fruit Gum, okay? And so I'm pro-scientist, okay? Now, certainly, there are some skeletons in the closet, Frankenstein. But scientists typically, I think, are positive. Or at least I thought that until yesterday, when a story moved on the New York Times saying that scientists had taken AI and asked it to make a virus. Like, hey, AI, why don't you make us a virus? Okay? As if wet markets in China weren't enough, okay? As if rogue Chinese government labs weren't enough, American scientists, Frankenstein, said, AI, design us a virus. And AI said, hold my beer, right? AI said, let me make you several, okay? And then these scientists, kind of Frankenstein, it turns out after AI designed the virus, apparently they can like put viruses together, these scientist guys, and they made these viruses crafted by AI, never existed in nature, not created by God, not evolved by Darwin, just bloop, pulled out of the backside of some AI. And now they get into cells and they replicate. They are functional viruses. Again, man-made, AI-made viruses. And in the story, in the New York Times, it was like, oh, this is wonderful because now viruses can be created to do all sorts of give us medicine and, I don't know, wash our car. I said, I don't know what they do with a virus, right? However, they also note that there is some concern that this technology could be used to make a dangerous virus. And I go, some concern, Frankenstein? I'm friggin' scared crapless, right? No, here's the deal. Like, China's got AI, okay? Russia, Iran, and all of a sudden you've created a situation where with artificial intelligence technology, you could create a bioweapon. You could honestly create a pandemic a day, right? I mean, and you think, oh, well, Bob, no one would use a biological weapon, Bobby. And also, it's forbidden by international agreement. That's against your Geneva Convention, Bobby. Oh, come on. They do it in a heartbeat, right? I'm not convinced that they didn't do it with the whole COVID deal, right? That could have been a gift from Chinese scientists, for all I know. Anyway, so that's the story on that deal. As if there wasn't enough crap to worry about. And here's the thing. I tell you this on a Friday, okay? On a Friday, you shouldn't be worrying about a dang thing. You just got to get through work today, come home, kick off your shoes, watch a little Ted Lasso, whatever it is you do, right? Drink yourself a soda pop. I don't know. But now I point out that friggin' morons in lab coats, Frankenstein, have asked AI to make a virus, and AI made a virus. Can't they stick with just making cute profile pictures for themselves on Facebook, okay? Like, you take your picture, scan it in, and the AI makes you look less like a fat old hag, right? And makes you look like a young nubescent, whatever like that. No, they're making damn viruses, okay? So there's yours. Time for Money News at 18 and 48 on the Capital Region's Morning News, News Radio 103.1 and 810 WGY.
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2: 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Dreamfinders is heavily concentrated in the Southeast, and the deal with Beazer will give it a bigger foothold in Texas and the West. Traders are holding back making any big bets ahead of the July jobs report out later this morning. This will give Wall Street a fresh look at hiring and wages. Economists survey by Bloomberg estimate employers added 80,000 to the payrolls last month. S&P futures are seeing small gains. And coming off its most lucrative World Cup ever, FIFA is said to be exploring a deal to sell the media rights for the next two tournaments together, including the controversial hydration breaks. The three-minute breaks were introduced for the first first time at this year's tournament. Those additional commercials may have brought in an estimated $500 million for Fox. Courtney Donahoe, Bloomberg Radio.
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6: Checking traffic on the Northway. The Northway southbound from the Twin Bridges to I-90, you'll find no delays or issues. Everything is moving up to speed so far this morning. And Route 7 westbound from 787 to the Northway, you'll find everything is moving up to speed there as well. From the Market 32 Price Chopper Traffic Center, I'm Kenny Dees.
7: The WGY AccuWeather forecast, more clouds and sun, quite warm and humid today with a couple of showers and a thunderstorm this afternoon, a high of 89. A thunderstorm around this evening, otherwise partly cloudy, warm and humid, the low just 71. Still humid Saturday with clouds and sun, a heavy afternoon thunderstorm that could produce flooding, downpours and localized damaging wind gusts, a high of 86. From the WGY Weather Center, I'm meteorologist Jason Caterina.
0: Morning. Remember, drive safely, okay? Yeah, whatever like that. And here's the thing. I know some of you on Friday at work, you get that lackadaisical attitude, okay? On behalf of the HR managers of America, let me just say, don't try that crap, okay? Sprint to the finish, kids, right? No, they pay you for 5 days, dang it. You work 5 days. Forgive me. I'm kissing up to my own bosses, okay? Because obviously... I don't just mail it in on Friday, okay? Here's the thing. Monday's shows, they always suck. I mean, I can't deny that. Tuesday, there might be a segment or two, a portion thereof, that might be worth listening to. Wednesday is okay. I mean, it rises to the level of mediocre. Thursday, the wheels start to come off the bus. And by Friday, today, hell, show sucks out loud. Okay, it stinks to high heaven. So, but nonetheless, I still self-righteously will lecture you to please today do your very best. This issue of Iran launching attacks on water systems, I yesterday asked... This fellow who's the acting United States attorney, John A. Sarcone III, I had an opportunity to visit with him. And I said, have we had any of those around here? And he very quickly, very professionally said, well, I couldn't comment on that. We couldn't say. And I understand that. And I don't criticize that. And that is, you know, maybe the right thing to do. But more than a dozen states have been targeted by an online series of attacks from Iran, attacks that are thus far meant to, they've been at municipal water systems primarily, and they have sought to reduce the pressure in municipal water systems. And you say, hold it, Bob, that'll ruin my shower, those bastards! It's a little more complex than that. Yes, your shower would be ruined with the loss of pressure, but... your municipal water system is a pressure positive system, meaning the water in the pipes is under high pressure. What that does is make sure that nothing leaks into the pipes, right? Water can come out of a pipe, but the pressure keeps water from coming into the pipe. If the pressure gradient changes, you lower the pressure inside the pipe, then pressure outside the pipe might push tainted liquids, by which we mean dog piss, into the pipe. Sure, dog feces also, that could get in there. But it would allow contaminants from outside the water system to seep into the water system, and that would render it, you know, not safe to drink. And that's why I think in some of these areas that have been hit, they have had to advise people to boil their water. When you get a boil water advisory, it's either a breach in the system or a loss of pressure. Here's the deal. People say, well, Trump shouldn't have attacked them. It turns out that Iran did a full-scale test of their ability to infiltrate our municipal water systems last November, right? Last November, long before any Trump attack on them, right? So they've been planning this, and whether this is a first step or a test or this is all they got, we don't know. Thus far, I have heard of no tampering in New York State. Whether there has been or not, like I said, we don't know. 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
8: On the diamond, the Mets complete the three-game sweep of the Guardians 13-6. They hit three home runs in the victory. Their road trip continues as they open a series in Pittsburgh. The Yankees were idle Thursday. Tonight, they host the Atlanta Braves. First pitch just after 7 o'clock. Fran Brown and his Syracuse Orange continue fall camp. In fact, it is day 3. Syracuse basketball playing host to UAlbany. That game will happen Wednesday, November the 25th, inside the JMA Wireless Dome. Jahmyr Gibbs of the Lions gets a new contract, 3 years, worth up to $75 million, which includes $51.5 million guaranteed. And finally, the Albany Fire. And finally, the Albany Firebirds will take on the Nashville Cats in the Arena Football One Championship game Saturday, 4 o'clock in Tennessee. With sports at 25 and 55, I'm John DiTullio, WGY Sports.
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16: 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Hundreds of Costco shoppers left in the dark, and a woman suing the Yankees for getting hit in the head with a baseball bat. But first, WGY traffic and weather on the 10s.
17: Checking traffic on the Northway. The Northway southbound from the Twin Bridges to I-90, you'll find no delays or issues. Everything is moving up to speed so far this morning. And Route 7 eastbound from the Northway to 787, everything is moving up to speed there as well. From the Market 32 Price Chopper Traffic Center, I'm Kenny Dees.
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7: The WGY AccuWeather forecast. Quite warm and humid with more clouds and sun. Couple of showers and a thunderstorm this afternoon. The high of 89. Still a thunderstorm around this evening. Otherwise warm and humid tonight. The low just 71. Humid still Saturday with clouds and sun. A heavy afternoon thunderstorm that could produce flooding, downpours, and localized damaging wind gusts. The high of 86. From the WGY Weather Center, I'm meteorologist Jason Caterina.
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16: 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Senator Marsha Blackburn is the victor in the GOP primary for Tennessee governor. She defeated Congressman John Rose and State Representative Monty Fritz. All were running to replace term-limited Republican Governor Bill Lee. Meanwhile, NBC News project U.S. Representative Andy Ogles will lose his Republican primary in Tennessee. The incumbent congressman fell to former state official Charlie Hatcher. The Capital Region's first Costco is now open. The new location in Gilderland near Crossgates Mall is the company's 100th warehouse in the Northeast. Hundreds lined up for Thursday's grand opening. There was a brief power outage, though, in the noon hour. Power was restored within an hour. A new law in New York will allow small businesses and dispensaries to sell cannabis at approved events. It's an attempt to even the playing field for small licensed operators to sell pot at community events, including pop-ups and farmers markets. The state cannabis industry generated over $3.5 billion in sales last year, and it's on track to surpass that figure this year. The FCC has voted to scrap a decades-old rule limiting the reach a single broadcaster can have. The previous cap restricted broadcasters from reaching more than 39% of the national television audience. But the FCC says the change will help TV networks compete with major digital platforms. A woman who was hit by a flying baseball bat at a Yankees game in June is suing the team for $10 million. Stephanie Duluck was sitting behind home plate on June 2nd for the Yankees-Guardians game. After a Guardians player lost control of his bat, it went flying into the stands, hitting her in the head. She says she's now suffering from a traumatic brain injury and has been unable to return to work. Now back to WGY Mornings with Bob Lonsberry.
0: Good morning, my friend. Thank you so much for tuning in. Flat out beautiful day for a radio program. Farmer's Market. You love the Farmer's Market? Oh, yeah, I do. You know why? Those hot Amish chicks. Hubba hubba. No, they're hot. They're hot. Wearing that damn bonnet and that big dress, those poor ladies are sweating like stuck hogs. I feel bad for them. I say, is lemonade against your religion? Because I will go get you a lemonade, ma'am. How about Gatorade? I don't want to tempt you into worldly ways. But a Gatorade, ooh la la, you haven't lived, sister, till you had a fruit punch. Anyway, farmer's markets are swell, because you go there, like I say, it's going to be the Amish ladies selling you a loaf of bread, maybe a cinnamon roll, something like that. You got the guy over there with the local honey, swollen hands from the bee stings. And this lady over here who does the quilting stuff, she's got the little, you know, pot holder and the heat pad. She all quilted up very, very nice. This one lady over here with a few sprigs of dill or whatever like that trying to sell you friggin' weeds out of her yard. I don't get that. And you got any number of folks with big piles of sweet corn right now you're getting. You got the zucchini queen over here. Got the cucumber lady up that way. You got Jim up here who's selling. Jim, what are you selling? Eggs? Okay. I mean, the farmer's market is fun. We like to go there. It's kind of wholesome, right? We feel like we're getting back to our roots. Oh, look at me. I'm a pioneer and I'm trading with my neighbors, right? Yes, we do take cards. And that's good. I love it. It is positive. And you do feel like you're getting better quality food. Maybe yes, maybe no. I don't know. And you do feel like you're putting money right in the pocket of the producer, which, you know, I do feel good about. So farmers markets are wonderful. And you love to take your kids, whatever else like that. Well, here's the thing. Yesterday, your special friend, your special girlfriend, Comrade Kate, she signed legislation which will now allow for the sale of marijuana at farmers markets, right? Because when I'm taking the kids down to buy cinnamon rolls or snickerdoodles from the sweaty Amish ladies at the farmers market, what I want to do is have them stand there and inhale secondhand skunk weed. That's what I'm all about, right? God bless those of you who are potheads and stoners, whatever else like that, by which I mean Democrat voters. God bless you all. Live your life however you want to do it. But this is a farmer's market. This is positive. It is wholesome. It's where we bring our families, our grandmothers down there, for crying out loud. What the hell are you bringing this nonsense up in here for? There aren't enough places to sell marijuana. The state of New York can't collect enough tax dollars off this at those friggin' gaudy dispensaries. You have to come here too. It bothers me. It upsets me, right? It doesn't go together. Well, Mom, my marijuana is organic. You know what? So is that steaming pile of dog crap right there. And yet, I'm not drawn to the dog crap, and I'm not drawn to you and your friggin' marijuana. I know I got a bad attitude. Probably it's because I'm old or something like that. I watched too much Scared Straight and Reefer Madness when I was a young guy. But no, I come here to see the guy with the local honey. I come here to talk to the quilt lady. I come here to see if maybe a sprig or two of dill might not be just what I'm looking for. I don't come here to smell your marijuana and hang out with potheads. Sorry, but this one was not a smart move, Comrade Kate. Not a smart move at all. It's time for traffic and weather on the 10s on the Capital Region's Morning News, News Radio 103.1 and 810 WGY.
1: Checking traffic on the Northway. The Northway southbound from the Twin Bridges to I-90, you'll find no delays or issues. Everything is moving up to speed so far this morning. and Route 7 eastbound from the Northway to 787. Everything is moving up to speed there as well. From the Market 32 Price Chopper Traffic Center, I'm Kenny Dees.
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1: The WGY AccuWeather forecast. More clouds and sun. Quite warm and humid today with a couple of showers and a thunderstorm this afternoon. A high of 89. A thunderstorm around this evening. Otherwise, partly cloudy, warm and humid. The low just 71. Still humid Saturday with clouds and sun. A heavy afternoon thunderstorm that could produce flooding, downpours, and localized damaging wind gusts. A high of 86. From the WGY Weather Center, I'm meteorologist Jason Caterina.
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5: Here's what's happening. 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
15: Talking about hot Amish women, and forgive me, I mean no disrespect in this. I have a keen respect for all of the Anabaptist faith. This might have been year before last. It was a funny thing. We've got a little camp, and it's about a half hour drive from where we live. and it's in a very rural county. And, you know, nothing. It's very, very humble. We got less money in that than most people put into a used car. But we've been working at it for 10 years, and, you know, we have fun down there. I had been down there at working of a Saturday afternoon, and, you know, the day was done. The light was running out, and so you know, I'm all filthy and sweaty and such like that. But I hop in the truck, and I head back home. And, you know, it's a two-lane country road, and there is at one point along it a small vegetable stand run by an Amish family. And, you know, maybe they've got some stuff in there, and also they'll have a baked good or something. Anyway, I like to swing by and maybe get a snack or something for supper. And so I'm coming by, and I stop and get out, and I walk over toward it. And the guy who's there normally wasn't there. And, you know, I'm just figuring, well, maybe looking around, see if someone's here. And all of a sudden out of the house came an Amish lady. And the mom of the family. And the thing was different, though, about this, and I don't mean this to be inappropriate, but she had her hair down. And it was long hair, came down to her waist, and it was thick hair. And it was, you know, if not inappropriate to say, damn, that's beautiful hair that lady has, right? And it occurred to me, I'd never seen Amish ladies' hair before. And they keep their hair up, and they keep it mostly covered. They don't have it down out in public. But I guess I caught her, you know, I don't know, she'd gone in for the day or whatever. But this Amish lady comes out, and she's got her hair down, and the wind blows a little bit. So she kind of shakes her head and reaches back and, you know, herds her hair, whatever you do, you call. And she walks up, and it's an interesting thing because she's a very pleasant, a good-hearted lady, no doubt, whatever else like that. But I think because I had never seen Amish lady hair before, here she was with this glorious, you know, crown of long, luxurious, dark hair. I was like almost like a 16-year-old talking to a movie star. Like, you know what I'm saying? And it's like, I'm standing here and I'm thinking, this Amish lady is the most beautiful woman ever to walk the planet. Right? You have any cinnamon rolls, ma'am? But at any rate, and she could, here's the thing. They're Amish, but I could tell she could tell I think she knew what was going on, right? And at any rate, so I got the cinnamon rolls. I think also I got some nice tomatoes. And I paid, thank you, ma'am, averting my eyes, went back to the car and drove off. And it's a funny thing, but that Amish lady with her hair hanging down, maybe the most beautiful woman other than my wife, obviously, that I had seen in years and years. So thank you for letting me share this story. I'm sure it's been edifying for all involved. Time for Money News at 18 and 48 on the Capital Region's Morning News, News Radio 103.1 and 810 WGY.
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17: This is a Bloomberg Money Minute. DraftKings is feeling the pressure, and the sports betting industry is facing a major challenge from prediction market players such as Kalshi and Polymarket. The company posted quarterly earnings that missed Wall Street expectations. DraftKings has launched its own prediction markets product and says it now has over 600,000 customers. All eyes are on the job market this morning. The latest report from the Labor Department is expected to show hiring picked up slightly in July. Wall Street believes 80,000 were added to the economy last month. S&P futures are seeing a small move higher. And OpenAI is working on its first consumer device. The ChatGPT maker is said to be developing a smart speaker shaped like a donut with moving parts designed to make it feel more like a companion than a gadget. Sources tell us it will likely cost more than $300 and is slated for release in 2021. 2027. Over the long run, OpenAI aims to build a device business and someday offer something that could replace today's smartphones. Courtney Donahoe, Bloomberg Radio.
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20: Checking traffic on Interstate 787. 787 southbound from Tibbetts Avenue to the Thruway. You'll find no delays, no issues. Everything is moving up to speed so far this morning. And I-90 eastbound from the Northway to 787, you'll find everything is moving up to speed there as well. From the Market 32 Price Chopper Traffic Center, I'm Kenny Dees.
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1: The WGY AccuWeather the forecast. Quite warm and humid with more clouds and sun. Couple of showers and a thunderstorm this afternoon. The high of 89. Still a thunderstorm around this evening. Otherwise warm and humid tonight. The low just 71. Humid still Saturday with clouds and sun. A heavy afternoon thunderstorm that could produce flooding, downpours, and localized damaging wind gusts. The high of 86. From the WGY Weather Center, I'm meteorologist Jason Catarina.
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15: Apparently, socialists do not like e-bikes. Now, here's the thing. This is where I'm probably wrong about this, because if you come up to me and say, hey, Bob, what does your basic Marxist think about an e-bike? And I would say, hell, Marxists are all over e-bikes. They love them. Okay, they love them. Well, Ma'am Danny would lead us to believe to the contrary. Down in New York City, apparently, he's not so much bothered by the public defecation as he is bothered by people riding scooters and e-bikes. And so he has moved powerfully against companies that sell scooters and e-bikes in New York City, because he believes there are too many of them. And he believes that the state of New York, the government, has really screwed the pooch on this deal, because the state has kind of said, yeah, you can have an e-bike and a scooter. But Ma'am Danny does not believe that the state has imposed adequate and sufficient restraints, controls, regulations, rules, and stuff like that. Me, personally, you would not catch me dead on an e-bike or a scooter, okay? If I'm going to ride a bike, I'm going to pedal the damn thing. God gave me two legs. They still work. I can pedal, okay? And a scooter... I'm sorry, am I 12? The answer is no, by the way. Also, do you think I'm coordinated enough to stand on a scooter and not fall over immediately and kill myself? The answer, again, is no. But here's the deal. Over the last couple of 3 years, as e-bikes and scooters have become more popular, I see so many people out on those. And as opposed to seeing an annoyance, I see people, one, having a good time, and I see people, two, who are out there, they're meeting their transportation needs. They're getting from point A to point B. And some of the people, you know, I when you work in a city, you see these things. You know, some of them may be folks who may not have a car and who might like a little more command of where they're going than waiting for the bus and making the connection and catching the second connection and then walking three blocks to where they want to be. I think that looking at e-bikes and scooters, and e-bikes are many different things. They're the little rental things you see. Some folks own their own and they're very complex. Other people own their own and they're, you know, a lot less complex. But they I see people whose lives are bettered by this. You can tell this works for them, that it's a blessing in their life. And, you know, if it works for somebody, good for them, right? We're supposed to rejoice with those who rejoice. And if your e-bike works for you and that gives you transportation or lets you get out and about or whatever, or maybe a little exercise, if you like a scooter, if it gets you to where you need to be, good for you, right? And see, that's what we need more of. And that's what freedom is. When I see you pursuing your happiness, living your life, using your freedom, I'm happy for you. Oppression is, I see you doing what you want to do, and I get pissed off, right? That needs to be regulated. There need to be rules. There need to be guidelines, right? And I think a little bit that oppressive thing inherent in socialism is coming out in your friend Mam Danny there, right? Because people are just riding around on scooters and e-bikes. And he is all ticked off. And I think he sent out a letter yesterday to literally hundreds of dealers saying that we're coming after you because you sell them to people who live in the city of New York. Anyway, thank goodness you live up here where you're free to ride your e-bike if you want to. I would, just me, recommend a helmet, though. Okay, I think that's a good idea. It's time for sports, weather, and news on the Capital Region's Morning News, News Radio 103.1 and 810 WGY.
0: Tomorrow in Tennessee, the Albany Firebirds matching up against the Nashville Cats for the Arena Football One Championship. Kickoff is scheduled for 4 o'clock. The Mets complete the sweep of the Guardians 13-6. Marcus Semien, Luis Torrens, and Francisco Lindor all went deep. The Mets will visit Pittsburgh starting tonight. The Yankees back in action tonight as they play host to the Atlanta Braves. Jahmyr Gibbs and the Lions reached an agreement Thursday on a three-year deal worth nearly $68 million. The running back will receive $51.5 million guaranteed. And finally, Syracuse basketball will host UAlbany on Wednesday, November the 25th. With sports at 25 and 55, I'm John DeTullio, WGY Sports.
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8: 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But first, WGY traffic and weather on the 10s.
20: Checking traffic on I-90. I-90 going eastbound from Interstate 890 to the Northway. You'll find no delays, no issues. Everything is moving up to speed so far this morning. And Route 7 westbound from 787 to the Northway. You'll find that everything is moving up to speed there as well. From the Market 32 Price Chopper Traffic Center, I'm Kenny Dees.
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1: The WGY AccuWeather forecast, more clouds than sun, quite warm and humid today with a couple of showers and a thunderstorm this afternoon, a high of 89. A thunderstorm around this evening, otherwise partly cloudy, warm and humid, the low just 71. Still humid Saturday with clouds and sun, a heavy afternoon thunderstorm that could produce flooding downpours and localized damaging wind gusts, a high of 86. From the WGY Weather Center, I'm meteorologist Jason Caterina.
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8: 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Two Schenectady men and three teens face gang assault and other charges for allegedly attacking two Pattersonville rest area employees while they were on break Wednesday on I-90 in the town of Florida. A 17-year-old girl who was not charged allegedly drove Sincere Germain and Germain Alterma Jr., a 17-, 16-, and 15-year-old off after the attack. They were arrested in Schenectady. State police say one employee knew several people in the car. More rain hit the Capital Region Thursday, and Gilderland Western Turnpike was closed in all directions in the Fuller Station Road area due to flooding. Authorities say when you see water on the road, turn around. The Trump administration wants to cut regulations on the federal Head Start program that serves low-income children. Federal officials want to reduce regulations governing the program, with proposed changes that could eliminate class size limits, teacher qualification requirements, and other long-standing standards. The proposals would go through a federal review process and could take effect as early as 2027. Democratic Congressman Ted Lieu of California wants an AI kill switch bill. It would require AI companies to maintain the ability to shut down, throttle, or suspend their models. A ribbon-cutting ceremony Thursday for the newly restored American Theater in Troy.
0: Troy Mayor Carmela Mantello said the city will have a new movie theater with ADA seating and a small stage for plays and musical entertainment. The American Theater is being restored to its former glory as a brand new movie theater and intimate live performance venue, marking another significant investment in Troy's art.

0: that they would remember two words, thank you. Thank you. And I'm sorry. I'm sorry that one of our political parties, to include the autocratic party that runs this state, have decided to vilify and scapegoat federal law enforcement officers, those who work for ICE, Homeland Security, and the Border Patrol. It is despicable. It's done for political reasons, and I know that it's hurtful. Imagine what it would be like to be an ICE agent and to be condemned and mocked by, in this state, the governor, the attorney general, the senior senator, any number of wannabe politicians, to have hate spewed about you. And interestingly, members of Congress, talking points, Tonko, that's right, who have it in their power to change the law and whose laws these agents are merely enforcing. An ICE agent, whatever, like an FBI agent or any other federal officer, DEA, the postal inspectors, are all merely enforcing laws that were written by Congress. Congress acts in the as the voice of and in behalf of the people. And obedience to federal law is obedience to the will of the we the people in that document you may have heard about one time. Urging resistance and obstruction and fomenting hatred toward federal law enforcement officers is, in effect, a slow-motion insurrection. It is to reject and seek to overturn the will of the people by ignoring the systems created under our Constitution. If you don't like immigration law, that's okay. I mean, you don't have to like the laws in America. But instead of teaching hatred and spitting upon federal law enforcement officers, go to your congressperson and ask him or her to work to change the law. That's how our system works. In 2020, the Democrats took it as their objective to encourage people to hate local law enforcement officers. Violence came of that. Death came of that. Dead cops came of that. In 2026, the same Democrats are urging people to hate federal law enforcement officers. And the prospect that the same outcome could occur absolutely exists. And at any rate, I don't want to go on and on about this, but if you are a federal law enforcement officer engaged in immigration enforcement or any other sort of enforcement of federal law, we love you, the real Americans here. We appreciate you. We pray for your safety and your success. Thank you for choosing to protect and serve as your life's work. And God bless you as you go about that important work. And of course, God bless your families as well. It's time for traffic and weather on the 10s on the Capital Region's Morning News, News Radio 103.1 and 810 WGY.
1: Checking traffic on I-90. I-90 going eastbound from Interstate 890 to the Northway. You'll find no delays, no issues. Everything is moving up to speed so far this morning. And Route 7 eastbound from the Northway to 787. Everything is moving up to speed there as well. From the Market 32 Price Chopper Traffic Center, I'm Kenny Dees.
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4: The WGY AccuWeather forecast, quite warm and humid with more clouds and sun, couple of showers and a thunderstorm this afternoon, the high of 89. Still a thunderstorm around this evening, otherwise warm and humid tonight, the low just 71. Humid still Saturday with clouds and sun, a heavy afternoon thunderstorm that could produce flooding, downpours, and localized damaging wind gusts, the high of 86. From the WGY Weather Center, I'm meteorologist Jason Caterina.
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7: 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Okay, let me just say, you get all constipated, whatever else like that, you don't come complaining to me. I tried to help you, okay? You can't push a rope, all right? You can lead a horse to water, but you can't make it drink, all right? I would, though, have some oatmeal. Nice brown sugar on there. A little bit of whole milk, maybe cream if you're rich. That's the life right there, kids. That is the life. I have a son, his name is Scott, he's 15 years of age, and yesterday he finished up a pole vaulting school he's been going to a couple days a week. There's one of the more successful coaches in the region, and young pole vaulters from various schools can come up there, I mean after mommy and daddy pay, and they've been pole vaulting a couple times a week ever since school let out, and that wrapped up yesterday. And he has gotten better. He has built his confidence. He's come to identify with his pole vault friends, and he wears a pole vault shirt, and it has been very good for him. It has given him excitement and such like that. And let me tell you how that came to pass. Scott was a ninth grader this year. He'll be 10th grader here in a month or so, and went out for track. He'd run seventh, eighth grade track. But varsity track is his first year. And so they get together the first practice or two. And, you know, what event are you going to do? Are you a sprinter, middle distance, long distance? Do you throw? Do you jump? What do you do? And, he's a little reserved is what he is. He's a little reserved. And so a couple, three practices in, Scott's just kind of standing over there by himself. And one of the coaches, assistant coach, Mr. Sackshaw, pretty good guy, played Division I basketball in the day, was on a practice squad for an NBA team. But that was many years ago now. His hair is white, and he's a year away from retiring, taking his beautiful bride up to Alaska, see if they can't catch some fish. Mr. Sackshaw walks up to him, and he says, Scott, well, what do you want to do? And Scott says, I don't know. And Mr. Sackshaw says, what about pole vault? And turned and started walking towards the pole vault pit, dragging Scott along behind. And pole vault, what kind? Here's the thing. You people who are pole vaulters, okay, you're braver than I am. You're going to run down a friggin' thing, stick a stick in the ground, and think that it somehow is going to lift you in the air, and you're going to land in that big pad thing as opposed to crack your friggin' skull hoping over here. Okay, you got more faith than I do, kids. Anyway, so Mr. Sackshaw teaches him how to pole vault. And, a couple practices later, he was kind of getting up in the air. And here's the deal. That was his main event this season. And, you know, we're a couple meets in before he cleared the bar. Okay. The whole family, we sort of tracked his PR, his new height, how he was doing. And here's the deal. By the end of the season, a couple of meets, he didn't finish last, right? He beat some other people. And, you know, and he enjoyed it like crazy. And now he's a pole vault guy. And you know, he may well be, as he finishes out high school, you know, he might do okay every now and again. He might win a meet or two. And this all happened because one coach, a true teacher, went over and said, what do you want to do? And then had a suggestion and planted a seed. And this is a story not really about my pole vaulting son, but about that wonderful teacher, Mr. Sackshaw. That's teaching right there. That's making people's lives better. We will forever be grateful to him. I had the opportunity to tell him that the other day up at Walmart when I saw him. It's time for Money News at 18 and 48 on the Capital Region's Morning News, News Radio 103.1 and 810 WGY.
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9: This is a Bloomberg Money Minute. The travel boom is still going strong, giving a boost to Airbnb. The short-term home rental company raising its annual revenue forecast, saying travel demand remains strong, especially in the U.S. and Europe. Airbnb has been working to reimagine itself as an all-in-one platform that also offers hotels, tours, local activities, and add-on services such as grocery stocking and in-home beauty appointments. Later this year, Airbnb will begin rolling out new features in its app involving artificial intelligence. Jobs in focus on Wall Street. Economists expect the July employment report will show about 80,000 jobs were created, with more workers added than in June. That report is out 8:30 a.m. Washington time. Ahead of that, S&P futures are on the rise. And Wendy's is hitting the reset button. The burger chain is pulling its forecast for the year as it works on a turnaround plan. The company is also cutting its dividend to free up more money to invest back into its business. Courtney Donahoe, Bloomberg Radio.
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2: Checking traffic on the Northway. The Northway going northbound from I-90 to the Twin Bridges, you'll find no delays or issues. Everything is moving up to speed so far this morning. And 787 northbound from the Thruway to Route 7, you'll find everything is moving up to speed there as well. From the Market 32 Price Chopper Traffic Center, I'm Kenny Dees.
3: The WGY Acumen, the forecast, more clouds than sun, quite warm and humid today with a couple of showers and a thunderstorm this afternoon, a high of 89, a thunderstorm around this evening, otherwise partly cloudy, warm and humid, the low just 71, still humid Saturday with clouds and sun, a heavy afternoon thunderstorm that could produce flooding downpours and localized damaging wind gusts, a high of 86. From the WGY Weather Center, I'm meteorologist Jason Caterina.
4: Don't forget to say your prayers. Oh, no. Don't forget to say your prayers. Both you and your country need them. I think we both realize that. Tomorrow, this time, I will be standing at the entrance to the woods with my daughter, Sophie, a young mother of four, and her dear husband, who's in a police academy. He spent the last 5-6 years down in Tennessee, Nashville Metro, Nashville, as a police officer, and before that, he was a soldier, a paratrooper in your United States Army. Went off, fought that global war on terror a couple, three times. But we are doing a 20-mile hike and a mammoth march, which is a very fine traveling company that makes a lot of money charging people to walk in the woods. Would you like to walk in the woods? Well, just here's your entry fee. Of course, you can walk in the woods for free anytime you choose, but, you know, it's okay. I thought, well, at least we'll get a T-shirt, and then you found out you don't get a T-shirt? That's extra? Okay. Well, anyway, it was Sophie's idea. Let's go for a hike, and I'm fired up about it. She and I, as I look back over the years, I think she's 32 or something like that. She and I have, the two of us and with, you know, others of her siblings, we've run a few marathons together, and anyway, a 20-mile hike in the woods ought to be good. I've been looking forward to it all week. It'll be a good exercise. It'll be a little bit of a test. The temperature will probably be, you know, low 80s, which is pretty manageable. I'm uncertain how much liquid to carry. As I've aged, and listen, I've aged, but I can still take you, okay? And here's the thing, I'm a hell of a lot more virile than you are, all right? Just FYI on that, okay? But I find that my body's use of water and need for water is greater than it used to be. So I have more than once done 20-mile hikes back when I was a scoutmaster, carrying no water. You know what I'm saying? I'm good. We'll be fine. It's just 20 miles, boys. Follow me. But that was a few years ago, so I don't know. And here's one other thing, too. I'm a little embarrassed to say, I might wear this necklace I have. I hate to use the word necklace because, like, girls wear necklaces, right? And I'm a he-man. We've already established the virility issue. But I made a necklace one time, and it's got an antler from a deer on it. It's a small antler. And then it has like wooden beads that are, I don't know, maybe an inch thick or 2 inches thick that go around part of it. And the beads are made from wood that is significant to me. Some of them are made from, I grew up in a town of Canastillo, in the Southern Tier, a home of the world famous Canastillo Living Sign. The name of our town is written in trees on the side of a hill. I got some wood from one of those trees and I made beads out of that. From my hometown, it's right above the cemetery where so many of my relatives are buried. I am what used to be called a Mormon, founder of the church was a guy named Joseph Smith, and there was a barn he preached in once, and when that barn fell down, I went and said, do you mind if I dig in there and take out one of those beams? So I got some beads made out of a barn where Joseph Smith and Brigham Young preached back in the day. And I've got wood from a tree that grew by my grandmother's house where she raised her family. And some beads from a tree in our backyard where we've raised our family. So at any rate, I'm thinking of wearing that tomorrow as I hike. So I'd have all these big clunky wooden beads around my neck and an antler. That won't look too odd, will it? Or do you think they'll point and laugh? It's time for sports, weather, and news on the Capital Region's Morning News, News Radio 103.1 and 810 WGY.
0: On the diamond, the Mets complete the three-game sweep of the Guardians 13-6. They hit three home runs in the victory. Their road trip continues as they open a series in Pittsburgh. The Yankees were idle Thursday. Tonight, they host the Atlanta Braves. First pitch just after 7 o'clock. Fran Brown and his Syracuse Orange continue fall camp. In fact, it is day 3. Syracuse basketball playing host to UAlbany. That game will happen Wednesday, November the 25th, inside the JMA Wireless Dome. Jahmyr Gibbs of the Lions gets a new contract, 3 years, worth up to $75 million, which includes $51.5 million guaranteed. And finally, the Albany Firebirds will take on the Nashville Cats in the Arena Football One Championship game Saturday, 4 o'clock in Tennessee. With sports at 25 and 55, I'm John DiTullio, WGY Sports.
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9: News time, 8 o'clock. Your top stories. President Trump going after birthright citizenship again. And an off-duty NYPD officer charged with drunk driving. But first, WGY traffic and weather on the 10s.
2: Checking traffic on Interstate 890. 890 going southbound from I-90 to the Thruway. You'll find no delays, no issues. Everything is moving up to speed so far this morning. And the Northway southbound from Ushers Road to the Twin Bridges. You'll find everything is moving up to speed there as well. From the Market 32 Price Chopper Traffic Center, I'm Kenny Dees.
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3: The WGY AccuWeather with a forecast, quite warm and humid with more clouds and sun, couple of showers and a thunderstorm this afternoon, the high of 89. Still a thunderstorm around this evening, otherwise warm and humid tonight, the low just 71. Humid still Saturday with clouds and sun, a heavy afternoon thunderstorm that could produce flooding, downpours, and localized damaging wind gusts, the high of 86. From the WGY Weather Center, I'm meteorologist Jason Catarina.
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9: 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I'm Marty Casper for Jim Gagliardi. An off-duty NYPD officer is accused of causing an accident while driving drunk in the town of Greenport Wednesday night. State police arrested 38-year-old Anthony Guglielmo of Staten Island. They say three kids were in the vehicle at the time of the Route 23 crash. He's charged with three counts of aggravated driving while intoxicated with the child passenger, a violation of Leandra's Law. The American Civil Liberties Union is condemning President Trump's latest executive orders targeting birthright citizenship again. One order restricts birthright citizenship involving children of foreign diplomatic staff, children of people classified as alien enemies, and children born in the U.S. territories. The other order bans citizenship to children born of mothers who entered the U.S. for the sole purpose of having a child here. Stillwater Town Supervisor Ed Kanowski doesn't expect Browns Beach to reopen until at least next Wednesday. Last week's devastating flooding had the beach and docks underwater. Kanowski says about half the beach is still flooded, and they have to wait for the water level to drop more and do water tests to come back clear before it can reopen. The marina will remain closed until Monday. The felony case has been dismissed against a former Olympian accused of vandalizing the Lincoln Memorial reflecting pool. On Thursday, a D.C. judge officially dismissed the charge against David Hearn after U.S. Attorney Jeanine Pirro called for the case to be dropped. Hearn was charged with damaging the reflecting pool in June after President Trump claimed the pool's lining had been cut with a knife. Pirro said the damage was caused by poor workmanship and a rush to complete the job ahead of the America 250 celebration. 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
4: Well, thank you very much. I appreciate that. And troops, I appreciate you showing up for muster. I hope all is cool and copacetic on your end. You're saying, again, where the frig is Dave Allen? And I say to you, for the fifth day in a row, homeboy is on vacation. You got some kind of mental block up there or something? You can't remember that? Are you okay? I mean, you should go one of them scan things. Make sure you still got a brain or something up in there. Yesterday, Ted Cruz held kind of a hearing. It was basically just him asking questions. Ted Cruz, a guy, U.S. Senate out of Texas, a show of hands, that beard does not work for him, right? Ted Cruz with the beard. You're not old enough to remember this. It used to be a TV show called The Munsters. Yeah, the mom was hot. Used to be a show called The Munsters. They had a little brother on there called Eddie Munster. And between you and me, Ted Cruz is Eddie Munster. No, I don't know why. When you put that beard on them, it looked like Grandpa. Let's move past the Munsters. So Ted Cruz yesterday had he did some questioning, part of what will be a hearing process, looking at the Muslim Brotherhood, which is a multinational, international, in fact, organization advancing Islamic interests in the world. And there have been several of these new prominent Democrats have had very cozy, very positive things, relationships with or things to say about the Muslim Brotherhood. And Ted Cruz said, we should just look at, I'd like to ask some questions about the Muslim Brotherhood and what it is and what it's doing in America and what its intentions are. And when he announced that, all the Democrats on his committee said, oh, we're not going to come to that because that's Islamophobia. You're a bigot. This is wrong. Also, I think the word Islamophobia is wrong. Phobia means fear, okay? Nobody's afraid, I guarantee you, okay? You got to come up with a better word. But we're not going to do that because that's Islamophobia. You're very, very bad. Well, I think that it's okay to ask questions. And relative to the Muslim Brotherhood, I would like to make an observation or two, if I might. The Muslim Brotherhood is banned as a terrorist organization in Egypt. Okay? The Muslim Brotherhood is banned as a terror organization in Saudi Arabia. The Muslim Brotherhood is banned as a terrorist organization in the United Arab Emirates. Likewise, in Bahrain and Syria. Again, Egypt, Saudi Arabia, UAE, Bahrain, and Syria all have outlawed the Muslim Brotherhood because it's a terrorist organization. Now, I was not aware of any suspicion that Egypt, the Saudis, the Emirates, Bahrain, and Syria, I did not know that those were hotbeds of Islamophobia, okay? I kind of thought that they might have like Islamophilia, which I think means they like Muslim stuff, right? Those guys say Muslim Brotherhood is terrorists and we don't want them in our country. Same for Russia, Austria, Argentina. So I think it's okay to ask questions like, hey, welcome to town, guys. What's your plan? Right? Again, this organization, and maybe these countries are carried away. Maybe they're right. Maybe they're wrong. But if a slew of Muslim nations have denounced the Muslim Brotherhood as being terrorists, as fomenting extremist terrorism, isn't it prudent to ask a question or two? And must we be called bigots for doing so? Why is it that these Democrats are flying cover for this organization? And here's the deal. In a country where you're allowed to think what you want and say what you want, I reject this standard they are creating that any questioning of Islam or the impact of its culture and values on our society. We can talk about anything in America. We're the free speech people, okay? And again, if you have Democrat candidates who are closely associated with the Muslim Brotherhood, I think it's okay to ask questions about that. I don't think that makes you a bigot. Just my thinking there. Time for traffic and weather on the 10s on the Capital Region's Morning News, News Radio 103.1 and 810 WGY.
2: Checking traffic on Interstate 890. 890 going southbound from I-90 to the Thruway. You'll find no delays, no issues. Everything is moving up to speed so far this morning. And the Northway southbound from Ushers Road to the Twin Bridges. You'll find everything is moving up to speed there as well. From the Market 32 Price Chopper Traffic Center, I'm Kenny Dees.
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3: The WGY AccuWeather the forecast. More clouds and sun. Quite warm and humid today with a couple of showers and a thunderstorm this afternoon. A high of 89. A thunderstorm around this evening, otherwise partly cloudy, warm and humid, the low just 71. Still humid Saturday with clouds and sun, a heavy afternoon thunderstorm that could produce flooding downpours and localized damaging wind gusts, a high of 86. From the WGY Weather Center, I'm meteorologist Jason Caterina.
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27: OpenAI has agreed to a $3.2 million settlement with the Department of Justice over allegations the company discriminated against U.S. workers in its hiring practices. Matt Mattinson has the story.
28: The DOJ says the investigation involved fewer than 10 positions, but found issues including how some jobs were advertised and how applications were accepted. Under the agreement, OpenAI will pay $1.2 million in civil penalties and $2 million to compensate workers affected by the alleged practices. The company denies the findings, but says it reached the agreement to resolve the matter and move forward with its immigration-related hiring program.
27: Anthropic inking a $10 billion deal with AI cloud startup Volta. And AI systems from Anthropic and OpenAI created fake identities in an effort to break into the site GitHub. The UK's AI Security Institute says Anthropic's Mythos and OpenAI's Sol used autonomy and deception to mask the hacks. This comes as more AI models are being caught starting their own hacks. Tech Report. I'm Mark Mayfield.
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6: This is a Bloomberg Money Minute. The travel boom is still going strong, giving a boost to Airbnb, the short-term home rental company, raising its annual revenue forecast, saying travel demand remains strong, especially in the U.S. and Europe. Airbnb has been working to reimagine itself as an all-in-one platform that also offers hotels, tours, local activities, and add-on services such as grocery stocking and in-home beauty appointments. Later this year, Airbnb will begin rolling out new features in its app involving artificial intelligence. Jobs in focus on Wall Street. Economists expect the July employment report will show about 80,000 jobs were created, with more workers added than in June. That report is out 8:30 a.m. Washington time. Ahead of that, S&P futures are on the rise. And Wendy's is hitting the reset button. The burger chain is pulling its forecast for the year as it works on a turnaround plan. The company is also cutting its dividend to free up more money to invest back into its business. Courtney Donahoe, Bloomberg Radio.
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9: Checking traffic on I-90. I-90 going eastbound from the Northway to 787. You'll find no delays or issues. Everything is moving up to speed so far this morning. And the Northway southbound from the Twin Bridges to I-90. You'll find everything is moving up to speed there as well. From the Market 32 Price Chopper Traffic Center, I'm Kenny Dees.
10: The WGY AccuWeather forecast, quite warm and humid with more clouds and sun, couple of showers and a thunderstorm this afternoon, the high of 89. Still a thunderstorm around this evening, otherwise warm and humid tonight, the low just 71. Humid still Saturday with clouds and sun, a heavy afternoon thunderstorm that could produce flooding, downpours, and localized damaging wind gusts, the high of 86. From the WGY Weather Center, I'm meteorologist Jason Caterina.
11: Hey, here's a game everybody loves. It's called What's the Dumbest Thing Comrade Kate Did This Week? Now, I tell you what, it's a tough call. It's a tough call because each week there are so many real dumb things that get done. A lot of candidates for this honor. The dumbest thing your special girlfriend, Comrade Kate, did this week. Well, as the only judge in this contest, I now would like to render my decision. The dumbest thing Comrade Kate did this week was just yesterday. She signed a piece of legislation which came out of the Brain Trust, which is the Democrat majorities in the Senate and the Assembly, allowing for the sale of marijuana at farmers markets, right? Because like Amish ladies selling home-baked bread, old guys with eggs out of their chickens, the one fellow with his local honey, the beekeeper there guy, and what the earth mother there selling you dill weed out of her garden, those folks weren't enough, right? We need some pot dealers. We need drug dealers here, right? Now, honestly, there's nothing like a drug dealer to perk up a neighborhood. You know what I'm saying? And here's the thing. Let me just say politely, marijuana is legal in New York, but is the state so starved for tax money that it must cram marijuana into every nook and cranny there is? Is the state's budget going to rise or fall based on getting the additional tax revenue that would come from selling marijuana at a farmer's market? You know what I'm saying? I'm just asking. A farmer's market is a nice place. It's where you take your kids. It's where you take your grandma, right? In fact, half the people there are grandmas. Look at those tomatoes. Do you have a peck of those Romas? I'd like to make some sauce like my grandmother used to do. Yeah, grandma. How about a reefer? That's drug talk for you people who may not know. And it just seems wrong to me. I want to go see the guy selling the local honey. I want to see the earth mother with her dill weed. Maybe she's got some, I don't know, some kind of herb or something or spy. Who knows? I'll buy something from her. She looks like a nice lady. I want that loaf of homemade Amish bread. Maybe they'll have cinnamon rolls. You look over the zucchini. You got nice cucumbers here. That's a wonderful broccoli. You grew that yourself? Ooh, my. And this time of year, sure as shooting, I'm going to load up a couple dozen ears of corn, right? We're having sweet corn on the cob tonight. Feed the whole fam damly. And there's the guy selling marijuana. One of these things is not like the other. One of these things does not fit, right? And God bless all you stoners and potheads. You know what I'm saying? I guess you own this state now. And you know what? That's fine. But the friggin' farmer's market? Is that right? Well, Bob, here in the church parking lot on Tuesday nights, we have a farmer's market and people come in and, Bob, we're building community. That's a wonderful thing. I am happy. I am grateful. Where are you going to put the a drug dealer? Oh, I'm sorry. A cannabis retailer? Okay, yeah. Sorry, drug dealer. Where you want the drug dealer? Just doesn't fit. That's the dumbest thing Comrade Kate did this week, to be honest with you, right there. It's time for sports, weather, and news on the Capital Region's Morning News, News Radio 103.1 and 810 WGY.
12: On the diamond, the Mets complete the three-game sweep of the Guardians 13-6. They hit three home runs in the victory. Their road trip continues as they open a series in Pittsburgh. The Yankees were idle Thursday. Tonight, they host the Atlanta Braves. First pitch just after 7 o'clock. Fran Brown and his Syracuse Orange continue fall camp. In fact, it is day 3. Syracuse basketball playing host to UAlbany. That game will happen Wednesday, November the 25th, inside the JMA Wireless Dome. Jahmyr Gibbs of the Lions gets a new contract, 3 years, worth up to $75 million, which includes $51.5 million guaranteed. And finally, the Albany Firebirds will take on the Nashville Cats in the Arena Football One Championship game Saturday, 4 o'clock in Tennessee. With sports at 25 and 55, I'm John DeTullio, WGY Sports.
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0: Newstime 8:30, your top stories. Five charged in an alleged gang assault at a thruway rest stop. And President Trump says the Strait of Hormuz is sort of open. But first, WGY traffic and weather on the 10s.
9: Checking traffic on Route 7. Route 7 going eastbound from the Northway to 787. You'll find no delays or issues. Everything is moving up to speed so far this morning. And the Northway southbound from Ushers Road to the Twin Bridges, you'll find that everything is moving up to speed there as well. From the Market 32 Price Chopper Traffic Center, I'm Kenny Dees.
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10: The WGY AccuWeather forecast. More clouds and sun. Quite warm and humid today with a couple of showers and a thunderstorm this afternoon. A high of 89. A thunderstorm around this evening. Otherwise, partly cloudy, warm and humid. The low just 71. Still humid Saturday with clouds and sun. A heavy afternoon thunderstorm that could produce flooding, downpours, and localized damaging wind gusts. A high of 86. From the WGY Weather Center, I'm meteorologist Jason Caterina.
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0: 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Two Schenectady men and three teens face gang assault and other charges for allegedly attacking two Pattersonville rest area employees while they were on break Wednesday on I-90 in the town of Florida. A 17-year-old girl who was not charged allegedly drove Sincere Germain and Germain Alterma Jr., a 17, 16, and 15-year-old, off after the attack. They were arrested in Schenectady. State police say one employee knew several people in the car. Another primary election day in America. U.S. Senator Marsha Blackburn is Tennessee's Republican nominee for governor. She'll now face Memphis City Councilwoman Jerry Green in the general election on November 3rd. Either Blackburn or Green will become the first woman to be governor of Tennessee. Despite the fact that no deal's been finalized yet, President Trump says the Strait of Hormuz is sort of open right now. Trump told reporters Thursday that negotiations with Iran are continuing and that in the meantime, the U.S. continues to blockade Iranian ports and have military control of the waterway. He added, "I think we're doing fine." Hundreds turned out for Thursday's grand opening of Costco in Gilderland, but some customers were left in the dark when power went out just before 1 o'clock. Shoppers had to cash out before the cash registers ran out of power. The store was closed until power was restored about an hour later. National Grid said the problem appeared to be electrical equipment owned and maintained by Costco. Soprano star Vincent Pastore's legacy lives on. More than 100 mourners packed into Holy Family Church in New Rochelle yesterday to say their final goodbyes at his funeral. The 80-year-old was found dead in his Bronx apartment last Saturday. Now back to the Dave Allen Show on News Radio 103.1 and 810 WGY.
11: Morning, troops. Hope you're doing well. My email is bob@lonsbury.com. If you send me an email, I'll probably report you to the police. No, I'm that way. To me, you look like a stalker. So easy on that. Here's the deal. If you want to, on Facebook, my name is Bob Lonsbury. And if you want to go there and see pictures of my really cool kids, knock yourself out. I had a boy, one of my sons, who Wednesday was a good day for the family. My daughter, who's on an archaeological dig out in Zambia, she saw a crocodile outside their camp that looked to be about 20 feet long. Honestly, I swear that thing had Winnebago typed on its side.

0: Yeah, no, there was a bad exposure. And here's the deal. I don't want to go through the whole story, but in the night, a bat bit one of my sleeping grandsons, right? And it was really by two, I can only describe it as miraculous things that happened, that we became aware of the exposure or of the potential that the bat was a difficulty. Well, here's the deal. Let me tell you the story. Friday night, overnight, last week, my 15-year-old son, Scott, he wakes up in the night and he cries out. And I quickly go in and he says, and he's hiding under his blanket. And he says, something was flying around here, a moth or a bat. And well, you know, I start looking around and this room, that room, and I don't see anything, buddy. And, you know, sounds to me like a bad dream. So in his room, three of my grandsons are sleeping. They're staying with us another couple weeks, waiting for their house to close, the one they're buying. And in an adjoining room, two other of my sons have their beds. And didn't think anything of it. Got up, start the Saturday, had a wonderful Saturday. We went to a drive-in, my kids, grandkids. We had a pack of people. And we get home late. We saw Spider-Man, a good movie. Get home late, grandkids run in first, and they run back out, and they say, oh, there's a bat in the living room. And anyway, lo and behold, there was a bat in the living room. And anyway, we did not kill the bat. If you catch a bat in your house, I think there's an exposure, you're supposed to kill it. Don't hurt the brain. Don't crash the head. Kill the bat. Put it in a Ziploc. Put it in your fridge. Call your county health department. Do what they tell you to do. We did not do that. We let the bat loose. We didn't know. But anyway, so here it was. It was a bat. It was in a room where people were sleeping. And we call the county health department. And they say, yeah, you better get the shots. My three sons go in one day, get the shots. Next day, the three grandsons go in and get the shots. And the doctor it was a little harried. It's at the emergency room. That's where the county sent us. The county health department, wonderful people. Emergency room, wonderful people. A doctor, it just looks one of my grandsons over real quick, and very quickly she noted on his thigh there were little holes, and she said, oh my, and immediately changed her demeanor, right? And you look up on Google and, oh, those little holes are a bat bite. And she, anyway, bats don't bite people if they're healthy. Bats eat insects. Sleeping humans don't look like insects. So at any rate, you get the shot right into the bite if you get bit like that. At least he did. So at any rate, when they weren't climbing mountains, jumping out of airplanes, or staving off 20-foot crocodiles in Africa, members of my family this week were getting rabies shots. So like I said, a lot of adventure. Time for traffic and weather on the 10s on the Capital Region's Morning News, News Radio 103.1 and 810 WGY.
1: Checking traffic on Route 7. Route 7 going westbound from 787 to the Northway. You'll find no delays or issues. Everything is moving up to speed so far this morning. And I-90 going eastbound from Interstate 890 to the Northway. You'll find that everything is moving up to speed there as well. From the Market 32 Price Chopper Traffic Center, I'm Kenny Dees.
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4: The WGY Acu with a forecast. Quite warm and humid with more clouds and sun. Couple of showers and a thunderstorm this afternoon. The high of 89. Still a thunderstorm around this evening. Otherwise warm and humid tonight. The low just 71. Humid still Saturday with clouds and sun. A heavy afternoon thunderstorm that could produce flooding, downpours, and localized damaging wind gusts. The high of 86. From the WGY Weather Center, I'm meteorologist Jason Catarina.
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4: The Eagles are extending their residency at the Sphere in Las Vegas.
5: Welcome to the Hotel California. Such a lovely place.
6: In a post on Instagram, the band said four additional shows have been added due to overwhelming demand. They are scheduled for January 15th, 16th, 22nd, and 23rd. The Eagles have booked 72 shows at the Sphere since 2024, making their residency the longest in the venue's history. I'm Mark Mayfield.
4: TikTok is under pressure for not quickly removing a live stream of Perez Hilton, apparently cutting himself with a knife.
7: The graphic live stream was flagged within seconds by followers of the celebrity blogger, but stayed up for about 20 minutes. TikTok says its automated moderation system flagged it for removal within 90 seconds, but that a moderator error caused a delay in shutting it down. The Miami-Dade Sheriff's Office's Hilton was taken to a local hospital where he's receiving medical attention. The 48-year-old family and team released a statement on Wednesday asking for privacy during what they called a difficult time. I'm Tammy Trujillo.
4: And Spidey sets another record.
8: What is happening to me?
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8: 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I am totally out of control.
4: Spider-Man Brand New Day earned $42 million on Tuesday. That's an all-time high for a Tuesday take at the box office. That's entertainment. I'm Daria Albinger.
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21: This is the Bloomberg Money Minute. Job cuts are coming to Etsy. The online marketplace is laying off 12% of its workforce as part of a restructuring plan. That's about 220 employees, and most of the workers affected are concentrated in its product and engineering group. Shares took a tumble yesterday after Etsy's forecast failed to impress investors. Checking on the markets, all eyes are on the Middle East. A flare-up in geopolitical risks weighed on stocks yesterday. The Dow dropped 464 points, while the S&P 500 fell 0.2%. This morning, President Trump says negotiations over the Strait of Hormuz are going strong. Stock futures are seeing gains. And Under Armour is feeling the squeeze from the challenging consumer environment. The athletic brand cut its sales outlook, saying demand is slowing around the globe. Under Armour has been cutting back on products and discounts, but also dealing with added pressure from tariffs and the end of its partnership with NBA star Stephen Curry. Shares are falling in the early trade. Courtney Donahoe, Bloomberg Radio.
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23: An accident to watch out for this morning in Clifton Park. Route 146 going westbound between the Northway and Clifton Country Road. The right shoulder is blocked. That's due to an accident. And the Northway northbound from I-90 to the Twin Bridges, you'll find no delays or issues. Everything is moving up to speed. From the Market 32 Price Chopper Traffic Center, I'm Kenny Dees.
24: The WGY AccuWeather the forecast. More clouds than sun. Quite warm and humid today, with a couple of showers and a thunderstorm this afternoon. A high of 89. A thunderstorm around this evening, otherwise partly cloudy, warm and humid, the low just 71. Still humid Saturday with clouds and sun, a heavy afternoon thunderstorm that could produce flooding downpours and localized damaging wind gusts, a high of 86. From the WGY Weather Center, I'm meteorologist Jason Caterina.
0: Welcome back. Dave Allen. Okay. He'll be back. Dave, normally guy who hosts this portion here. Dave Allen will be back Monday. If he's not, you and I are going over to his friggin' house, okay? And we are kicking in the door, all right? Okay? And I'll kick in the door. You make the video, okay? Make me look cool, will you? We're going to go to his house. We're going to kick in the door. We're going to drag him out. We're going to bring him up here to Broadcast Central, and he's going to do the show, okay? Yeah. Anyway, there is a news aggregation site for New York State called Empire Report, and you can find it, empirereportnewyork.com. Doesn't cost any money. You look at that, and they have something called Top Headlines, and it's stories from across the state. I'm just going to read the first top headline, okay? We won't read the story, anything else like that. We'll just read the headline, okay? Here's what it says. Less than half of third through eighth graders in New York State are reading proficient. Less than half of our kids can read the way they're supposed to read. And to be honest with you, in many instances, the last portion of that sentence is not necessary. It would be adequate and accurate to say less than half of third through eighth graders in New York are reading. This is astounding to me. It is a crime against these children and their future and the society which they one day will populate, a society which will unavoidably be dysfunctional and failed by their lack of functional literacy. New York spends vastly more per student on education than any other state in the nation, right? Maybe that correlates to the vast amount of money that the state teachers union gives to Democrat politicians. I don't know. But we spend more on education than anybody. Unfortunately, we get some of the worst results in the country. There's this odd irony when it comes to education spending. Those states which spend the least tend to have the best outcome, and those states that spend the most tend to have the worst outcome. At any rate, we spend incredible amounts of fortune and treasure on education, and the most fundamental aspect of education, reading, we just can't seem to get it right. And we doom these kids. Oh, Bob, you don't need to read anymore. Okay, that's what they tell you if they want you to live on welfare. If they want you to stand up and lead your own life, they tell you, get a book in your hand and get reading. Right? I don't like to read, Bob. I like to look at my phone. Okay, put your phone down, pick up a book, and read. It is amazing. You look at, in history, for example, after the Civil War and emancipation, the hunger for reading, the massive effort to help former slaves learn how to read, was massive. And the deal is that those slaves, former slaves, learned how to read, right? Frederick Douglass, who essentially taught himself how to read, an escaped slave, was one of the most literate people and one of the best writers and speakers of the middle 1800s in the United States, right? How interesting. The principle of phonics in teaching people to read is simple and straightforward and effective. My grandmother taught me to read. She ran the cash register at a gas station. I went to work with her 12 hours a day, and she would lay out the newspaper, and she pointed to the letters. I'm 3 years old. She tells me what their names are, and then tells me the sounds they make, and then from that, I learned to read there at the gas station. Right? I hate to leave you with this note, but this is an abject failure which dooms young people. If you can't read, you can't prosper. You are always going to be under somebody else's thumb. I got to run. God bless you. Keep your chin up. God bless the United States of America. Weekend assignment is what it always is. Tonight, tomorrow, get out to Temple Mosque or synagogue. Failing that, hope you join me at church on Sunday. And then Monday morning, it'll be you and me back here, 6 to 8. On the Capital Region's Morning News, News Radio 103.1 and 810 WGY.
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0: Nashville Cats collide in the Arena Football One championship game. The Preakness Stakes is moving from its traditional date of the third Saturday in May. The race will instead be held on Sunday of Memorial Day weekend in 2027. Hey, the Mets put the broom to the Guardians on Thursday as they complete the sweep 13-6. They hit three home runs in the win. New York will visit Pittsburgh starting tonight. The Yankees, they were off Thursday. They host the Atlanta Braves starting tonight in the Bronx. Day three of fall camp for Fran Brown and his Syracuse Orange, and UAlbany will visit Syracuse and take on Jerry McNamara Wednesday, November the 25th. With sports at 25 and 55, I'm John DiTullio, WGY Sports.
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11: 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Your top stories. Rain caused more flooding in the Capital Region last night and a hefty fine for Meta. But first, WGY traffic and weather on the 10s.
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13: Checking traffic on I-90.
12: I-90 going eastbound from the Northway to 787. You'll find no delays or issues. Everything is moving up to speed. And in Clifton Park, Route 146 going westbound between the Northway and Clifton Country Road. The right shoulder is blocked due to an accident. From the Market 32 Price Chopper Traffic Center, I'm Kenny Dees.
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14: The WGY Yankee weather forecast, a mix of clouds and sun with a couple of showers and a heavy thunderstorm, especially late today. And those storms could produce flooding, downpours, and localized damaging wind gusts, the high of 88. A heavy thunderstorm this evening, otherwise overcast and humid tonight, the low 69. Humid with more clouds and sun Friday, couple of showers and a heavy thunderstorm again, capable of flooding, downpours, and localized damaging wind gusts, the high of 87. From the WGY Weather Center, I'm meteorologist Jason Caterina.
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11: 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More rain hit the Capital Region Thursday. In Gilderland, Western Turnpike was closed in all directions in the Fuller Station Road area due to flooding. Authorities say when you see water deep on the road, make sure to turn around. Don't drive through it. A new law in New York will allow small businesses and dispensaries to sell cannabis at approved events. It's an attempt to even the playing field for small licensed operators to sell pot at community events, including pop-ups and farmers markets. The state's cannabis industry generated over $3.5 billion in sales last year, and it's on track to surpass that figure this year. Meta is being ordered to pay a hefty fine for its part in a mental health crisis among children. A New Mexico judge ordered the owner of Facebook and Instagram to pay $567 million into a child mental health fund to set up to address harms caused by social media. Quick Response Restoration is hosting the 6th annual Wheels and Meals Car Show Sunday. It'll be held at the Quick Response property on Route 9 in Round Lake from 10 till 2. The day will include food trucks, music by DJ Andy, face painting, arts and crafts, fire trucks, and local vendors. President Trump holds a mining industry roundtable with top mining leaders today. It's part of a broader strategy to increase domestic mining. The Dodgers are the first Major League Baseball team to gross more than $1 billion in revenue. That's according to ESPN's Jeff Passan, who says Shohei Ohtani earns more than $100 million a year off the field. He believes they'll gross more than $1 billion again this year. The Glenn Beck program is next on News Radio 103.1 and 810 WGY, the Capital Region's breaking news, traffic, and weather station.
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2: Featuring Pat Gray and Jeff Fisher today for Glenn. He'll be on vacation for a time. Thanks for joining us. Great to have you with us. 888-727-BECK is our number. President Trump signed a couple of really important executive orders yesterday. 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
2: It's Pat and Jeffy for Glenn. President Trump yesterday issued two executive orders. These were intended to end birth tourism to the United States and to narrow down birthright citizenship as well. So
5: good.
2: Really important. Really important. And the Supreme Court was so bad, had such a ridiculous ruling on the birthright citizenship situation that, you know, something's got to be done.
5: Yes.
2: And so the president took action yesterday. Stephen Miller talked about it, and Stephen Miller is always great expressing things.
5: Well, yes. I mean, Trump had said that, you know, I think we're the only country, period, that does birthright citizenship. I thought we were going to win the Supreme Court. Unfortunately, bad decision. Unfair decision. Our country suffers because of it, and we're ending it in a different way. Okay. Yeah. Good. I mean, good. And Stephen Miller lays it out point by point. He does a pretty good job speaking for the president.
2: And here it is.
6: Today, the president signed these two executive orders here relating to birthright citizenship and birth tourism.
5: Okay.
6: As the president mentioned, the 14th Amendment was passed exclusively in the aftermath of the Civil War, so to ensure that the children of slaves would be citizens. It had no other meaning and purpose outside of that. And that's been clear, obviously, since the day that it was passed. You can go back and you can read the congressional debates. This is not something that's even seriously contested by anybody. The president is using his authority as commander-in-chief to sign first an executive order using the new ruling the Supreme Court issued to expand the definitions of people who are ineligible for birthright citizenship. That includes, for example, alien enemies of the United States, members of foreign terrorist organizations, and large categories of people who lobby and act on behalf of foreign governments. And so with taking this action, it ensures that large numbers of people who wrongly would be getting birthright citizenship will no longer be eligible for those benefits. The second action that he's taking, which is especially historic, is for the first time ever in American history to ban birth tourism. So I want you to really let that sink in.
5: Okay.
6: This has been something that people have talked about not only for years, but for decades. The idea that people come here pretending to be a tourist, pretending to be a visitor, saying they want to go to Disneyland, they want to go visit a monument or go to a national park, but the real reason they're here is to have a child, to make that child an automatic citizen, leave our country, and then have a U.S. citizen child. It gives them access under this broken system to welfare benefits, ultimately to the voting booth, and all the other rights and privileges that belong solely to Americans. So that practice of birth tourism is, as of the signing of this order, hereby banned. And what that means is that no one in the world is any more allowed to obtain a visa for this fraudulent purpose. It is probably, and President Trump has done many historic things on immigration, too many to list now,
5: sure
6: sealed the southern border shut, record deportations, record integrity, stopping foreign terrorist entry, record reduction in drug seizures, dismantling criminal cartels, dismantling the gangs, right? Everything he's done that has been so unprecedented. I would put this in the top three in terms of importance because it ends what has been one of the gravest and most egregious abuses of the American system, and it keeps American citizenship sacred.
5: Mm-hmm. Amen.
7: Mm-hmm.
5: I mean, he knew he was going to be speaking at the Oval, too, because he's wearing a darn nice suit today, not one of those little off-the-rack suits. But amen to the birthright citizenship. And we've even gone past the pretending of being on vacation. I mean, the tourism is just come here, have a baby, get the citizenship, move on.
7: Sometimes they don't even pretend like they're going to Disneyland or Disney World.
5: Any of that.
7: They're just here to give birth.
5: Yes.
7: And it's been allowed up until now.
5: And then they get their citizenship papers and they go back to their country.
7: Yep.
5: And then when they're ready to, when the kid has all the rights of an American citizen living in another country, mostly China, but another country.
7: Mm-hmm.
5: And that's a problem, but
7: it's a big problem.
5: Yeah, that's a problem.
7: It's a really big problem, and so hopefully this will curb that. What we need to do is to codify that into law. We won't.
5: Well, I'm sure. Oh, the House and Senate are on it
7: because as soon as there's a Democrat in office, they'll overturn that. You know, and they'll overturn all the work that President Trump has done on immigration if it's not codified in law. By the end of the year, we're supposed to have had the entire wall built. That's how far that's progressed, is that we're supposed to have all like 2,100 miles of the border secured by a wall, which is incredible.
5: Amazing.
7: And they've also put a buoy, down a really huge section of the Rio Grande.
5: It's a long section of the Rio Grande.
7: And so you can see they're like barrels. They look like orange construction barrels, and they're placed in the river. And
5: similar to that. I mean, I think they're even bigger than that, but it's a long way and big.
7: Get over the top of, although I think you could just swim under them because they don't apparently go down any further.
5: Yeah, I don't know if there's
7: so
5: any
7: all you have to do
5: underneath.
7: Is so what they're I think they're designed to stop the boats that come across.
5: Yeah, the cartels, I mean the coyotes all had flotation devices that they were moving people back and forth across the river. So that definitely stops that.
7: It should limit that.
5: Yeah, and look
7: somewhat.
5: To be fair, I don't know what it's doing to the wildlife along the river. I'm a little concerned.
7: Are you?
5: I'm a little concerned.
7: Because I know you're always concerned about
5: That's
7: wildlife.
5: Me.
7: Yeah.
5: That's me.
7: That's one of your big issues. How does this affect wildlife?
5: How does this affect wildlife? That's me.
7: Yeah. Me too. No word on that. We have not been informed on that.
5: Sure. No.
7: Couldn't really care less. But I'm glad you do. That's really important. But Stephen Miller had even more to say on this subject.
6: For those of you who want to do your research on this, Section 215A of the Immigration and Nationality Act gives the president this authority. 215A of the Immigration and Nationality Act. Very rarely used, probably one of the strongest laws in the entire federal code, gives him this power. And that's not the only, but it's the main statutory authority that's being used in this order. So birth tourism is by definition a fraud on the American system, on the American taxpayer, on the American visa. If you're coming here, and again, your stated purpose is that you're a tourist, then by definition, you are here to come for a few weeks, look at what we have, engage in commerce, and leave. So if you're telling a consular officer you're here as a tourist, but your true purpose and intent is to go to a baby mill, give birth, and try to mint an American citizen while you're here, then you're committing a fraud against the American government. Mm-hmm. And by definition, that visa can and should and will be now denied.
7: Good.
5: I mean, okay.
7: Good.
5: Okay.
7: It's kind of hard to believe that this has gone on unimpeded for so long.
5: It's been a long time.
7: Yeah, nobody has taken care of this. It's just not a problem?
5: No, it's not a problem. In fact, I remember Barack Obama made it easier. right? He made he set up that one island. I never can remember the name of the island, but that's where a lot of the
7: is it American Samoa?
5: And I don't remember, but the Chinese fly there, have their babies, and go back to China, and they're citizens.
7: Right.
5: Oh.
7: Yeah.
5: Oh, okay.
7: That's quite a process.
5: That is a darn process, worth a lot of money.
7: Yeah.
5: Somebody's making a lot of money. It's not me.
7: It's not you?
5: It's not me.
7: Okay. No, sorry to hear that.
5: Not making a dime off of that. That's why we need to shut it down.
7: Yeah, and it just opens up a whole world to the Chinese.
5: Sure does.
7: And, you know, their spying activities and whatever else they're perpetrating in America.
5: Yeah, I mean, we're already getting reports that people are calling this it's equal to the Red Scare, right?
7: Yeah.
5: No.
7: The Telegraph in London called it, this Trump is resurrecting the Red Scare.
5: That's awesome. He's
7: resurrecting the Red Scare because there is a Red Scare right now. There's a lot of communists to be afraid of.
5: Yes.
7: Right now. It's only a problem for us because it's a problem.
5: Yeah.
7: And I mean, when you've got an Islamist as mayor of New York, that's a combination of Islamist and a communist. And it's Islamist.
5: Huh.
7: And when you've got that going on in New York, when you've got what's going on in Seattle going on,
5: Minneapolis,
7: and I mean, all
5: Dearborn.
7: Over the country, Dearborn, Michigan, it's just
5: Skinny, Texas, Plano, Texas,
7: oof.
5: Austin, Texas. Just saying, Houston, Texas.
7: Yeah, right.
5: There's a number of cities that have an issue.
7: What is it? Hamtramck, oh, Michigan. Yeah. Patterson, New Jersey. I mean, you could go on and on with the issues that are happening.
5: There's a few that's happening with the Muslim community.
7: Since you brought up McKinney, Texas.
5: This is why, and while you're looking for the McKinney, Texas, I know what you're going to play. And the whole thing is absolutely agonizing. But when you have the Telegraph talking about the Red Scare, that's why I'm for... we should have zero immigration, net zero. No one gets in. Then we're not racist against anyone.
7: Right.
5: We're not letting anyone in. We're not racist against your country.
7: Yeah.
5: We're not breaking down your people. Everybody. Nobody gets in.
7: I don't care if you're from Norway.
5: I don't care. You're not getting in. We're done. Net zero. And you're not getting in. Period.
7: It's not going to happen, but maybe it should. Maybe it should. Do we have the McKinney hearing? Do we have that somewhere?
5: I hope so.
7: Okay.
5: Yeah.
7: Check this out.
8: Hello, my name is Eddie Issa.
7: Pause it for just a sec. This is a Christian from
5: Iran,
7: and he is warning Americans about what's going on in this community. McKinney is a suburb of Dallas.
5: It's in the Dallas-Fort Worth
7: Metroplex. And this is going on just a few miles from where we are right now.
5: And they want to put in a whole new mosque. They're putting in a whole new Muslim area.
7: So this is a public hearing on that. And listen to this.
8: Hello, my name is Eddie Issa.
5: Hello, Eddie.
8: I'm a Sharia law survivor from Iran. And I'm here to tell you, this is a dangerous ideology you're allowing in their country. Every country that is Islamic now, it used to be a Christian country. And we were soft Christians, and we allowed these people to come in, bring their Sharia law into their countries, and slowly kill us off left and right. Let me make it very clear to you. Christianity is a personal relationship with God, where it says, but render unto Caesar's what is Caesar's, render unto God what is God's. Islam is Sharia law, deen wa dawah, religion and state, which is not even compatible with the American thing. And when these people will use taqiyya to lie to you, to manipulate you, because whenever Islam is little, they will lie to you and tell you they come in peace. This is a bad idea, and you're going to regret not listening to people like us who lived under Sharia law.
5: Yeah, listen to that crowd.
7: Wow.
5: Now, they had two big rooms full of McKinney residents there for this meeting.
7: Virtually all of them were against this area being allowed. Yeah, you heard allowed. The
5: crowd. Yeah. Which is why the city council voted 7-0 to allow it.
7: After 5 hours of people telling them, don't do this. We don't want this in our community. You can't do this.
5: They go against the people?
7: 7-0. They're doing it. It's incredible.
5: It is absolutely incredible.
7: Wow.
5: I honestly, I couldn't believe it when we found that out this morning. It's amazing to me.
7: 888-727-BECK. More coming up. 1 minute.
9: 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We hope you soon will be sharing your story with us.

0: So, yeah, we got a couple of issues to deal with in this country, and we just need to be aware of them so that, you know, you can show up at a city council meeting like the residents of McKinney, Texas did so that they could be ignored by their city council.
1: Right.
0: But at least they showed up and made their feelings known. At least they tried. They gave it a shot.
1: Yes. Yeah, I mean, I would try to get rid of those council members
0: that's
1: immediately.
0: That's what needs to happen right now. Yeah. When you've ignored what the people want you to do, what they put you in office to do, and you just ignored it, then they need to go. I don't know what the process is for impeachment in McKinney City Council, but they need to follow it and do
1: it. Is,
0: whatever it is, do it now, because that's unbelievable.
1: Each and every one of them.
0: Goodbye. Bye-bye now.
1: I mean, not even a 4-3.
0: No.
1: I mean.
0: No. Unanimous.
1: Unanimous.
0: It's just spitting in your face.
1: We're doing it.
0: That's all. We're spitting in your face. We don't give a rat's anus what you think. We're just doing this. Wow.
1: I would like to see some bank receipts.
0: Yeah.
1: These city council members. Yeah. I'm not saying they did anything wrong. I'm not saying that they... You know, they took any money improperly.
0: All right.
1: But I'd like to see the bank accounts.
0: Yeah, me too. Me too. But this is the kind of thing that is happening all over the country right now.
1: Over the country. They are telling us what they want to do, speaking of the Muslims, and what they're going to do, and they're doing it. And we are allowing it. The soft Christians, as the man from Iran called us, and we are allowing it. And that's what's happening.
0: And we've got a guy in Michigan who could become America's first Muslim U.S. senator, parading around as a doctor, as a physician. This Abdul Rahman Al Sayed, which he is not, by the way. He is not a licensed doctor. He never completed a medical residency.
1: No, he did not.
0: He never passed board exams or held a state medical license to practice independently. He's never done that. He's done administrative stuff, but he is not a physician. He's not a practicing doctor. And that's been a big part of his campaign up there in Michigan. And it's interesting that he's kind of misled the people like this. And he won the Democrat primary doing it. So congratulations on that. But now he goes up against Mike Rogers, the sitting U.S. senator in Michigan.
1: No, he's not sitting because the guy is retiring. So he's Rogers was a congressman
0: in
1: Michigan,
0: and now he's running for Senate.
1: Correct.
0: Yeah,
1: because the senator, what's his name? Peters, I think.
0: Is it Gary Peters?
1: Is done.
0: Mm-hmm.
1: So that's why the seat is open.
0: Yeah, but that can't happen.
1: It
0: just can't happen.
1: Nah.
0: It might.
1: Nah.
0: If you look at the polls that have been conducted, it's a little chilling.
1: Who believes in polls? Stop it. Michigan is not going to elect that. They're not going to.
0: I hope.
1: Michigan. The state of Michigan.
0: Right.
1: My home state.
0: Yeah.
1: State I was born in is not going to produce a Muslim senator. It's just not going to happen.
0: Not only Muslim, he's also a socialist, which he claims he's not,
1: but he is.
0: But he is. So, it's just not something we need in the U.S. Senate.
1: Really?
0: Yeah, really. Huh. Really.
1: Okay.
0: So, wow. I don't know. It's up to us to really take an active role right now in our government.
2: Though the headlines might change, the threats facing Israel remain. 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
5: 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I'm Marty Casper. The ACLU is condemning President Trump's latest executive orders targeting birthright citizenship. The Supreme Court this year struck down Trump's earlier effort to restrict birthright citizenship as spelled out in the Constitution's 14th Amendment. The ACLU called it a fundamental constitutional protection. Bethlehem police asking for the public's help in locating 15-year-old Amber Para Carbo of Del Mar, who's been missing since July 13th. Police say she is believed to be in the Bronx and has ties to New York City and Schenectady. Contact authorities with any information. And Governor Hochul signed legislation allowing licensed cannabis businesses to sell products at approved community events, including pop-ups and farmers markets. The Glenn Beck program continues on News Radio 103.1 and 810 WGY, the Capital Region's breaking news, traffic, and weather station.
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7: Checking traffic on Route 7. Route 7 going eastbound from the Northway to 787. You'll find no delays or issues. Everything is moving up to speed so far this morning. And I-90 eastbound from the Northway to 787, you'll find that everything is moving up to speed there as well. From the Market 32 Price Chopper Traffic Center, I'm Kenny Dees.
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11: The WGY AccuWeather forecast, clouds and sun, but a couple of showers and a heavy thunderstorm today, especially late. No storms capable of flooding, downpours, and localized damaging wind gusts. A high of 88. A heavy thunderstorm this evening, otherwise overcast and humid, the low 69. Humid with more clouds and sun Friday, couple of showers and a heavy thunderstorm in the afternoon, again capable of flooding, downpours, and localized damaging wind gusts, a high 87. From the WGY Weather Center, I'm meteorologist Jason Caterina.
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14: How are government schools, especially in blue states, especially in blue cities, how are your government-run schools doing? 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We know the Social Security lockbox has been raided in spite of promises to the contrary. That means that it is headed towards insolvency. 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
19: Were you born from 1945 to 1965? 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So even if you try to eat right, exercise, and take

0: CDC.
1: Monday Elantra, 21,732. And these are reported, right? I mean, I guess everyone, if you have your star, it'd be rare if you had your car stolen and you didn't report it.
2: Mm-hmm.
1: Right? So, mm-hmm. Yeah. I mean, that's, yeah, Hyundai Elantra, Honda Accord, Hyundai Sonata, the top three.
2: Hmm.
1: Interesting.
2: Yeah. Yeah.
1: But I mean, that's a number of cars stolen. And those, that may be down. The one thing I didn't say on this list was, you know, if it was down from year to year, because, I mean, Trump has put the hammer down on a lot of this stuff with crime. So hoping that holds true. And as you know, Pat, influenza ranks as the 11th leading cause of death in the U.S., and it results in over 300,000 deaths worldwide annually. Flu season runs from October to May in the U.S., and the Food and Drug Administration has now approved the first mRNA flu vaccine for adults aged 50 to 64. They're expanding the Nobel Prize-winning technology first used to combat COVID-19. Mm-hmm. And unlike traditional vaccines, which take several months to develop, mRNA vaccines can be produced in about 6 weeks and modified to match emergent flu strains.
2: Mm.
1: So that's good. It's developed by Moderna. Mflusiva uses the mRNA plug-and-play model in which genetic sequences for any virus or pathogen can be swapped into the vaccine. So traditional vaccines require the growing virus, which actually limits the possibility of quick adaptation. The new vaccine, coming this fall, 27% more effective than a standard flu shot. Yeah. So
2: we'll see about that, won't we?
1: Clinical trial.
2: We heard a lot of those claims with COVID-19 and their mRNA shot.
1: Now, there were some reported side effects. There were an injection site pain, fatigue, and headaches from some of the trial participants.
2: Mm.
1: So we'll see.
2: No sudden death syndrome like the.
1: Not as of yet.
2: Okay, good.
1: Not as of yet. I don't know that we've studied it that long.
2: Okay.
1: But as right now, no. Mm-hmm. No sudden death. But you have that going for us.
2: Yeah.
1: This flu season.
2: Very exciting.
1: Can't wait.
2: Uh-huh.
1: The U.S. State Department, making us proud. There was a presentation being given at the AIDS 2026 conference in Rio de Janeiro. Now, I thought we were done giving money to all these places with the PEPFAR stuff, but apparently not. They showed a map of Africa and the countries that we're helping. At this conference, and every country was in the wrong place on the continent. It's unbelievable. The errant map display, halfway during the presentation, was they were showing the new health department agreements, and a lot of the attendees were like, "Hey, those countries are not in the right place on the continent." Yeah, you know what? The presentation contained an artificial intelligence watermark that signals it was made with OpenAI tools. Okay. And the company said, we're investigating the report. The State Department said, yeah, it's our fault, full responsibility. The confusion was produced by a team member. We hastily changed some slide deck before the event, and we never went back to look at it. The map showed Nigeria, where the U.S. has several hundred troops deployed as landlocked in the Sahara. Mozambique, which is in southeastern Africa, was relocated in the Horn of Africa, while Ivory Coast and West Africa were placed in the other side of the continent.
2: Oops.
1: So whoever proved it, you were wrong. Now, in a statement, they said they obviously take full responsibility, but again, the State Department said the discussions at the conference were substantive and constructive, despite the map being wrong. But last year, Trump said that we're going to stop giving money to this PEPFAR, right? And the President's Emergency Plan for AIDS Relief, PEPFAR. And so I guess we are still providing some funding going on, because there was quite a bit of money on that map still going to those countries. So, okay. All right. I don't want to phase any of that out. I want to keep that going. We need to help those countries provide life-saving drugs to help them with their AIDS problem.
2: Well, or whatever situation they've got going on, because like the USAID aid was so important because it was funding things
3: That's
2: like
3: correct. Americans have been funding the following. $5.5 million to LGBTQ advocacy in Uganda.
2: You don't want to stop that.
3: $800,000 for transgender people, sex workers, and their clients in Nepal.
2: In Nepal. 3.

0: 6 for LGBTQ activism, free training in pastry cooking, psychosocial counseling,
1: a cyber cafe, and dance focus groups for male prostitutes.
0: And 1.1
1: what would you do if you didn't have that?
0: Gender transformation in diverse social and behavior change report, which advocates, again, quote, gender blindness.
1: Right. Okay, so you can't do without any of that kind of stuff. Yeah. Right. You can't do without it.
2: Obviously not.
1: With USAID or PEPFAR.
2: Or PEPFAR money. You have to have that continue to go. And they are. If you or a loved one is going to mail something to the Pacific Island country of Nauru, spelled N-A-U-R-U, they have changed their name to the Republic of Nauru, spelled N-A-O-E-R-O. The country's international code is going to change as well for your postal service, NRU to NRO, and its people will now be known as Denariro instead of Nauruan. The move would return the remote South Pacific island to its traditional name. According to their Facebook account, the country became internationally known as Nauru only because its local name was difficult for foreigners to pronounce. Yeah, they couldn't say Nauru. It's really weird. But anyway, it's the third smallest country on the planet, behind Tuvalu and Vatican City. There's like 12,000 residents there. It's out there in the middle of the Pacific. And I don't know if we have the picture of the map, but the map's still spelling it wrong. The map has the old spelling of it, and I don't like it. Damn it. Their name is Nauru, not Nauru.
1: Okay.
2: Stop calling them Nauruan.
1: And there they are.
2: There you go.
1: Out there in the middle of nowhere.
2: Yeah, there it is. Awesome. But that's the wrong spelling. That is not the right spelling for Nauru. They're Nauru now.
1: Okay.
2: They're Nauru as of this point.
1: All right.
2: Yeah, okay.
1: It's good to know.
2: This headline is a tad misleading, too. It's correct, but it makes you think something else. New Mexico will no longer require lawyers to pass the bar exam. And I love the original picture on the post was the New Mexico will no longer require lawyers to pass the bar exam with Kim Kardashian there on the post with the New Mexico seal. And see, now Kardashian, she took the California bar and failed. Since she had to take what's called the baby bar exam, because if you don't go to a traditional law school, you have to take this baby bar exam in California. Mm-hmm. And she failed that three times before she passed it the fourth time. I guess she can go to New Mexico now and just become a lawyer. But it's not that easy. It's an alternative lawyer licensing pathway. You still have to be complete like 675 hours of supervised legal work within 1 year. You're relying on written examination of applicants. After reviewing the completed portfolio, the New Mexico Board of Bar Examiners is going to determine whether the applicant has met the standards. You still have to, you still have to pass the multi-state professional responsibility examination, the MPRE, before being licensed. But what they claim is the program aims to improve attorney readiness while helping address lawyer shortages in underserved communities. So, I don't know. It seems like you just may as well just take the bar. I don't quite. I mean, that seems like a lot of work. You might as well just take the bar exam, and then you're a lawyer, and you can just go to work. whatever. Good luck.
1: Yeah.
2: Good luck out there. That is the Chewing the Fat Fat Five. Be sure to subscribe to my show, Chewing the Fat with Jeff Fisher, available wherever you get your podcasts.
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2: Absolutely.
1: You can do that as well. It is Pat and Jeffy for Glenn today, 888-727-BECK.
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6: This is a Bloomberg Money Minute. Some green on the screen in the early going on Wall Street today after the latest jobs report showed the economy losing jobs instead of gaining, giving some investors the impression the Fed could be a little more tempted to cut interest rates or at least not to raise them. Watch for a new weird-looking device from OpenAI next year. Sources say its first consumer device looks like a donut and will probably set you back about $300. It's a smart speaker designed to be easy to carry around. 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

0: There's another congressperson.
1: We're losing another
0: trouble.
1: One.
0: A Republican?
1: A Republican congressman from North Carolina.
0: Oh, boy.
1: Is dropping his bid for re-election after the House Ethics Committee recommended he be censured over sexual harassment allegations.
0: Oh, wow.
1: So he said...
0: What'd he do?
1: Well... After much prayer and reflection, he's decided to withdraw from re-election, okay?
0: Okay.
1: All
0: right.
1: So
0: he prayed and reflected.
1: And reflected. That's okay. Correct.
0: And there was a lot of that. There was much of that.
1: There was.
0: Okay.
1: So apparently he engaged, according to the House Ethics Censure Board or whatever, the Ethics Committee, he engaged in persistent, unprofessional, and inappropriate conduct towards two young female staffers. So...
0: Like
1: there's that, okay.
0: Like what'd he do?
1: Well,
0: what kind of inappropriate behavior?
1: There was behavior that would lead a reasonable observer to interpret it as sexual harassment, but it wasn't quite sexual harassment down to the letter of the law. He provided the young woman with lavish and recurrent gifts. Made comments regarding their appearance and dress, invited them to intimate dinners and vacations, sending notes regarding their regarding his affection, and inviting them to other activities as a way to spend time together. That bastard. That bastard. Boy, you look hot. Want to go out to dinner?
0: Well, you can't do that. Can't do that.
1: I left the right little post-it notes. You look so hot.
0: And we don't know that that's what it was, right?
1: Well, he left them notes. He left them little notes
0: about their appearance or whatever.
1: Yeah.
0: Could have just said you look nice.
1: Yes, he could have. He could have.
0: Might have said that. Maybe the word hot wasn't even in there. Maybe it was just, hey, you look really nice today.
1: Oh, you look beautiful today. Man, want to go out to dinner later? Are those new nylons you're wearing?
0: That's
1: great.
0: That's not going to work. No.
1: You know, I was thinking you need maybe some. You should go see my plastic surgeon.
0: Come here. That's not going to work either. No.
1: Nope. Did you just get that dress? Because I need to buy you another one. Come here. Let me give you some money.
0: I don't think that's my friend.
1: No.
0: No.
1: Want to go on vacation? He offered to go on vacation with him?
0: Yeah.
1: Hey,
0: inappropriate.
1: Wow. I'm just sitting here thinking we're getting ready to go on vacation.
0: Hey, I'm going to France. You want to come?
1: Yeah.
0: The guy's married, right? Or is he married?
1: That's a good question.
0: Because you're going on vacation
1: that's
0: with your staff
1: a
0: members?
1: Good question. I don't know that
0: what
1: he
0: about your
1: is.
0: Wife? Maybe the wife was invited too. Who knows?
1: Right. Representative Chuck Edwards, North Carolina. Mm. I don't know. He's 65 now.
0: Oh, wow.
1: Deny the committee. It doesn't say here. I mean, maybe the wife already left him. He couldn't take him. He's always hitting up younger chicks. Yeah, it doesn't say in the story if he had much prayer and reflection with the wife.
0: Yeah, he's married.
1: Apparently
0: to Teresa Wilson Edwards.
1: Oh, for now.
0: For now.
1: Yeah, for now.
0: Yeah.
1: All I did was offer to take him out to dinner. What do you leave me alone?
0: He showered young female staffers with gifts. And apparently, you know, I guess that's
1: you can't do
0: upon.
1: That. Yeah, you
0: is
1: can't
0: that
1: do that.
0: Upon now?
1: Yes. I just give you a nice gift, tell you how hot you look. Want to take you to dinner?
0: No.
1: I'm in Washington, D.C. My wife is back in North Carolina. I need some companionship. Is that wrong?
0: Yeah, it's wrong. It is.
1: Congress thought that too.
0: He gave them gifts of jewelry, guns, Vegas trips, New York City helicopter rides.
1: Oh, man.
0: And more.
1: Man, if he needs a date, I'm here, Chuck.
0: And you don't mind a little inappropriateness.
1: I do not. We're fine.
0: So, he'd be perfectly.
1: You know what? You want to bring the wife along?
0: Fine.
1: Come on.
0: More coming up.

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8: 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I'm Marty Casper. An off-duty NYPD officer is accused of causing an accident while driving drunk in the town of Greenport Wednesday night. State police arrested 38-year-old Anthony Guglielmo of Staten Island. They say three kids were in the vehicle at the time of the Route 23 crash. Guglielmo was charged with three counts of aggravated driving while intoxicated with a child passenger. That's a violation of Leandra's Law. Tennessee will soon be electing its first female governor. In Thursday's primary elections, U.S. Senator Marsha Blackburn became Tennessee's Republican nominee. Her opponent in November's general election will be Memphis City Councilwoman Jerry Green, who won Tennessee's Democratic primary. A Massachusetts woman who's serving two life sentences for killing her children is being granted a new trial because of similarities to the Lindsey Clancy case. Latarsha Sanders was convicted in the 2022 death in the same county where Clancy is currently on trial for the deaths of her children, with the same judge presiding. The deadline for New York farmers and producers to apply for the $30 million Agricultural Resiliency Against Tariffs program is this Tuesday. The program aims to help offset rising costs and market losses that farmers faced in 2025 because of the federal tariff policy. Applications are available at agriculture.ny.gov. Harding Mazzotti Law Firms teamed up with the Albany Law Enforcement Resolution Team and community partners for a free Unite the County Carnival and Skills Challenge tomorrow from 11 till 4 at MVP Arena. Organizers say the event reflects a shared commitment to strengthening the Capital Region and investing in opportunities that bring people together. The Glenn Beck program continues on News Radio 103.1 and 810 WGY, the Capital Region's breaking news, traffic, and weather station.
9: Checking traffic on Interstate 890. 890 going northbound from I-90 to the thruway. You'll find no delays or issues. Everything is moving up to speed. And the Northway northbound from I-90 to the Twin Bridges, you'll find that everything is moving up to speed there as well. From the Market 32 Price Chopper Traffic Center, I'm Kenny Dees.
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14: The WGY AccuWeather forecast, quite warm and humid. More clouds and sun and a couple of showers and a thunderstorm this afternoon, a high of 89. Still a thunderstorm around this evening, otherwise warm and humid, the low just 71. Still humid Saturday with clouds and sun, a heavy afternoon thunderstorm that could produce flooding, downpours, and localized damaging wind gusts, the high of 86. From the WGY Weather Center, I'm meteorologist Jason Caterina.
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1: Glenn Beck is on.
2: Got an update on Mitch McConnell. We'll get into that in just a second. Is he on his way back to the Senate? Will he miss fewer votes now? I'll tell you, coming up in 1 minute.
3: I think about Providence often these days, the idea that we're stewards of our families, our communities, our own safety. The founders understood this. It's woven into the fabric of who we are as Americans. And I want to share something with you. It's called Byrna, B-Y-R-N-A, and it's changed how I think about personal protection. Here's the thing. Most people assume self-defense is complicated. You need training, licensing, you know, government approval. But Byrna is legal in all 50 states. 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Because your right to protect your family shouldn't require anyone's permission. The range on this is 60 feet. 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And that matters to me, and I think it matters to you. 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It's love. It's what we do for the people that you do anything for. So go to Byrna, BYRNA.com/Glenn.
2: Pat and Jeffy for Glenn. 888-727-BECK. We were talking about this congressman who's just been... I guess he's just dropped out of the race to be reelected.
4: Yes.
2: Congressman in North Carolina because of inappropriate activity among a couple of female staffers. We were kind of looking into this during the break, trying to find out what it was that he did that was inappropriate.
4: Because
2: he said he didn't do anything wrong.
4: Right.
2: He said he wasn't guilty of any wrongdoing.
4: And they said, the House Ethics Committee said that
2: it wasn't actually sexual harassment, right?
4: Down to the letter, right? Yeah. He didn't violate the letter of federal sexual harassment laws,
2: but he violated the spirit of it. Is that what we're saying? Basically,
4: so.
2: Here's one of the notes that he wrote to one of the women. Dear, and then it eliminates her name. Dear staffer, you are the most amazing woman. I could not be more proud to have witnessed your career climb. Nor could I be more proud that you've been by my side and dedicated so much of yourself to contributing to my own. So far, there's not.
4: Wow.
2: I mean, wow. Are you outraged?
4: This is like
2: your blood's boiling already.
4: It's a grooming letter, is what it is. He's grooming her.
2: I could speak endlessly on how much I appreciate you giving of your knowledge, energy, and numerous talents to serve alongside me.
4: Oh.
2: Your kindness, encouragement, and lightheartedness have written a complex chapter in my heart that I will never forget.
4: No one wants a letter like that written.
2: No, you don't.
4: You don't.
2: No.
4: You don't want to, you don't want a nice letter at work written about you. You
2: Who
4: don't.
2: Who wants that from their boss?
4: No, you don't.
2: Nobody.
4: You don't. You don't.
2: No. No. I'd sue. If there was a letter like that written to me, I would sue that person.
4: I mean, come on. I mean, it is, I don't know.
2: Yeah, there might have been others, and that was just one example. But he never engaged in sexual activity.
4: No, he may have been trying to work up to that.
2: He never explicitly propositioned any of his staffers. That's not even alleged.
4: Right.
2: So that's interesting.
4: And the vacations and the dinners. I mean, it seems like they were on trips, right? It wasn't necessarily a vacation.
2: Let's see. According to the report, Edwards gave both women lavish gifts, including jewelry totaling over $1,000, designer purses, guns, shoes, flowers, a laptop, and a cell phone.
4: I mean, the wife has got to be a little pissed, right? Just a tad?
2: I would think so, yeah, I would think. KitchenAid mixer, vacuum cleaner.
4: Okay, come on.
2: Vacations, tickets to performances, and one-on-one dinners.
4: Hey.
2: Is that too much?
4: You're doing such a great job. Here's a Roomba. Oh, man. That's now you're talking.
2: If Tyler asked you to dinner. One-on-one.
4: I better get a mixer. I better get a food mixer.
2: As long as the night ends in a KitchenAid mixer, I'm okay with it. Yeah, I'm okay. Or a robotic vacuum.
4: I got a Roomba in the trunk for you when we leave.
2: Sounds good.
4: Okay.
2: Sounds good. What do I have to do for that?
4: Yes, I'll have another glass of wine with you, okay? Come on.
2: Another time, he brought a staffer on a work trip to New York City, but extended the trip for his birthday. You bastard. And sought to surprise her with a helicopter ride, dinner, and a Broadway show.
4: He can't be married. I'm serious.
2: I know, it's weird. That part is weird. I'm pretty sure neither of our wives would appreciate if we're taking helicopter rides and Broadway shows.
4: Yeah, I'm in New York, and I'm going to see a Broadway play, go out to dinner, and I'm with my staffer. She looked good today when we were in the office, so I figured I'd bring her along.
2: He also visited a staffer's home to do yard work. What? You monster!
4: Did he take his shirt off while he was mowing?
2: Doesn't say he did.
4: Did he bring his own lawnmower, or does he just show up? Hey, you look so hot today.
2: You got a mower?
4: Can I mow your lawn? Okay. Come on.
2: But he did skip votes in the House to decorate her Christmas tree. Okay, this is weird.
4: That
2: it is. I'll say it's weird.
4: It is. I mean, I don't even decorate my own Christmas tree. So I'm
2: right.
4: You're not doing
2: a staff.
4: Although, depending on how hot she is, I mean, maybe you are. Can I come over and decorate your tree? I've got a gun in my pocket for you. Okay. Come on, Chuck. That's weird, right? It's just weird.
2: It is weird. Yeah, it is weird. But I guess, let's see. So, he hired a singer in spring of 2025 for a surprise performance of a staffer's favorite Ed Sheeran songs. That's just stupid. Okay, that's just wrong. You guys should not be in Congress. You're right. You're right.
4: He's doing the work of the people. He's doing the work of the people of North Carolina.
2: Right? Yeah, if I'm his wife, I'm probably not very happy with it.
4: Frankly, yeah, no,
2: probably not
4: so.
2: Very happy.
4: Yeah, I mean,
2: it's not like he did anything criminal here, you know?
4: Right.
2: And I guess you don't have to in order to be drummed out of Congress.
4: No, but he didn't really want to leave, but after much prayer and reflection, he's decided to withdraw from the reelection campaign.
2: Yeah.
4: I don't know what he does. I don't know what he does for a living or where he got his money, but
2: he must have. A serious amount of money.
4: Do something, right?
2: Yeah.
4: I mean, I said it before, Chuck, if you want to stop by and mow my lawn and bring me a Roomba, you could do that anytime you want, Chuck. Uh-huh. I'm here for you.
2: Yeah. I'm not sure he's be moved enough by you to do that.
4: I think you look great today, Chuck. Okay. Seriously, I'm right back at you, baby. That's just so weird.
2: It is weird. Yeah.
4: Go ahead.
2: It is weird.
4: I mean, it's a Republican congressman, so I hate to lose the seat. But
2: I know. Again, another one.
4: Yes.
2: It's already so close in the House. Well, in the House and Senate.
4: Both, actually.
2: But we had a guy, we had a Democrat who's sleeping with a Chinese spy for 2 years.
4: It took so much.
2: The guy's still in office, or was.
4: Well, they didn't kick him out of Congress.
2: No,
4: I mean, he left, but I mean, he was running for governor before he finally stepped on somebody's toes that he shouldn't have.
2: Yep.
4: And they ran him off.
2: Yep.
4: But all those years when he was sleeping with the spy and doing all this other weird stuff, that was okay.
2: That's perfectly fine.
4: But Chuck can't buy a Roomba for his girl?
2: No, he can't.
4: Okay.
2: And certainly not a KitchenAid appliance.
4: Can't do that. Don't you do that.
2: Nope.
4: Don't you be writing letters telling me what a great job I'm doing. Don't do that.
2: Again, what a monster. You're a monster, Chuck.
4: He is. He's a monster. I'm glad he's leaving.
2: Me too. We're well rid of him. All right. So we had an update yesterday on Mitch McConnell, which is kind of amazing because it's been 55 days of America held hostage by Mitch McConnell. And I'm a little tired of it, frankly. I know Glenn's a little bit tired of it. He's been talking about it as well. This is unconscionable that the American people have been kept in the dark for almost 2 months now.
4: You're right, unconscionable.
2: The guy who was

0: the Senate minority leader, the guy who has been leading the Republican Party in the Senate for decades.
1: Yeah, 30 years, maybe more.
0: And now it's none of our business how he's doing health-wise. We've got an election coming up in November. I think we need to know what's going on with Mitch McConnell.
1: Well, they sent out a letter, Pat, and it said that on the advice of my doctors, I'll maintain an intensive regimen of physical therapy from home during the state work period, and I'll continue to engage with my staff.
0: The state work period. It's the Senate vacation.
1: Which he's recess. Not going back to the state,
0: no,
1: by the way.
0: He's not.
1: He's staying in D.C. Right. Because he's going back to his home, and he's going to engage with his staff and colleagues, on important Senate business. Well, that's great. And there was no photo this time. The other two times that they put out BS letters, they sent the photos, which were, torn apart, that they, everyone thought they weren't
0: real. AI actually said that photo was the last one he sent out was AI.
1: So
0: that was according to AI.
1: Right.
0: So I don't know.
1: I read this morning, which I thought was really funny and true, that in the first video, we've had no signs of life from him. Mm-hmm. Zero signs of life from him personally. Mm-hmm. That when that happens, if they put out a video, it's going to be dissected like the Zapruder film.
0: It will be.
1: I mean, there's absolutely no reason why they couldn't have a picture of him waving, leaving the hospital.
0: Right, right. Just do a quick little video.
1: Anything.
0: He doesn't even have to speak. Just
1: anything.
0: Wave. Move your hand.
1: Yeah.
0: Blink your eye.
1: We don't even get that.
0: Yeah. If you're alive, Mitch, blink twice. He can't. I don't think he can.
1: I don't. I mean, we're led to believe the way this is all played out is that he can't.
0: Yeah.
1: Right? Early on, we had Thune said he talked to him early on.
0: Very early.
1: Then, Scott Jennings said he talked to him for 20 minutes. Mm-hmm. Right? He was highly engaged.
0: On a wide range of topics.
1: Right.
0: Jeffy. And he was dialed in.
1: That's the phrase.
0: My friend.
1: That's the phrase. Dialed in.
0: Dialed in. Uh-huh. Sure
1: was
0: he was.
1: Scott?
0: Was he even was conscious? He? That's what I wonder. Has he even regained consciousness
1: and so now
0: during
1: this
0: time?
1: Now, and then we were told, it was reported that they were going to pull the plug.
0: Right.
1: That he was on life support.
0: We were told he was actually brain dead.
1: He was on life support. We were going to pull the plug. Then that's the next day was when they sent out the letter and the picture so that they covered that he was.
0: He's
1: leading
0: fine.
1: Us to believe
0: he's fine.
1: He's
0: sitting up in a chair. Oh,
1: yes.
0: Is he though? And then people would, we heard some blowback from people, because we were speculating. Well, that's all we're left to do.
1: Well, yeah.
0: Of course we're going to speculate when you don't actually show us what is going on. When he's completely silent and they're not telling us any information, he or his staff, then of course we're going to speculate something's wrong.
1: I mean, his staff.
0: Something's wrong.
1: Is silent.
0: Yeah.
1: When the communications director, the chief of staff for Mitch McConnell, all of them have been confronted by reporters and nothing is said.
0: You know, it's very reminiscent of Moitama Khamenei. Moitama Khamenei and Mitch McConnell have a lot in common. Neither
1: yes,
0: one
1: they
0: of them
1: do.
0: Have shown themselves over the last few months.
1: But we're to believe they're alive.
0: Right. That's right.
1: We told you they're alive, so they're alive.
0: And we hear from their people that they're saying things, but we don't know it because we haven't seen it come out of their faces.
1: Nope.
0: And look, this is America. We don't deserve this. We've got a better form of government. We've got better representation, supposedly. So let's see what's going on with the guy.
1: And I don't know what's happening. I mean, the governor, Bashir, has...
0: They're ignoring Bashir completely.
1: Right.
0: Completely ignoring Bashir.
1: I mean, I don't understand it at all. I really don't. It's unbelievable to me that this is happening with a United States senator.
0: So John Thune is walking through the halls of the Capitol building, and one of the TMZ reporters is asking him this. I think there's several different times when he's being asked about Mitch.
1: And he just goes through it and just completely nothing.
0: Yeah, watch this.
2: Mr. Leader, do you want to see Mitch McConnell put out a video of some sort?
3: What's that?
2: Put out a video, Mitch McConnell.
0: Hey, this is
2: Nicole Ballsy. No, should he?
4: No, I think that's
0: Oh, right, right, right.
1: Ballsy's doing great work.
2: Do you think McConnell needs to put out some sort of video to show this?
0: I think CMC is in here somewhere, aren't they?
3: Again, that's a decision between him and his staff.
2: Have you visited him in the hospital?
0: Hello?
3: Well, the Save America. Oh, okay. Yeah. Well, I think, you know, obviously the only way that will be done, some form of it, budgetary or fiscal save, if you want to,
0: is budget reconciliation. Pause it for just a second. I will say the gaggle of reporters walking me down the hallway every single day, every time I come down
1: it's
0: this.
1: It's tiring.
0: That would get old fast. I'd be a little cranky. If it were me, I'd be just a tiny bit cranky.
1: Okay. All right. That having been said, now,
0: yes.
1: Nicholas has been on the game, and he's caught, the chief of staff and the communications director of Mitch McConnell walking down the hallway, and they're like, oh, they're so mad that they got caught.
0: Yeah.
1: Walking down the hallway by themselves. There's no gaggle around them.
0: Right. That's true.
1: And they say, nothing is said about their boss.
0: Yeah.
1: Nothing is said to the people they're supposed to be working for.
0: Right.
1: By the way, you're there
0: word.
1: For us.
0: They didn't say a
1: nothing.
0: Word.
1: Nothing. They won't stop and say, no, Mitch, you know what? Mitch is doing fine. Thanks for asking. He's doing really well in rehab. I just left the hospital. And
0: something. But they won't.
1: Something.
0: They won't do any of that. It's like they're pissed off that they're even being asked about it. But let's finish this.
3: I think we have 50 votes to get on budget reconciliation, but we're still having the conversation.
4: Thank you.
2: Sir, have you been able to visit McConnell in the hospital?
3: What's that?
2: Have you been able to visit him in the hospital, McConnell?
3: I have not, no.
0: No, yeah.
2: You have any update on his condition?
1: Wow. Yeah, hello? Yeah, I'm getting on the elevator.
2: Do you think he's going to be back? Are you going to give him an ultimatum to come back to vote?
0: So frustrating.
2: Since you have a slim majority?
1: It's maddening.
0: So frustrating.
1: Maddening.
0: It is.
1: It's mad. I mean, I would be so angry.
0: We deserve more than this.
1: I would be so angry. And then on top of it, when he was the other time he's walking down the hall, he's babbling about the Save America Act, which is another
0: agonizing.
1: Case. It's just mad.
0: Yes, it is.
1: In of itself. I just want to take John Thune back to the bathhouse and just leave him there.
0: Yeah, absolutely. 888-727 Beck. More coming up.
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0: It's Pat and Jeffy for Glenn today. All right, so nothing out of John Thune, and then TMZ TMZ sees somebody entering Mitch McConnell's house, or at least they think
1: it's Mitch McConnell's house. It's at Mitch McConnell's place.
0: Yeah, this is Senator Tillis, who lives with Mitch McConnell, I guess.
2: No,
0: yeah.
2: No.
0: Here it is.
2: No.
0: Watch this.
3: This is Tom. Sorry to startle you. I'm from TMZ. You're just visiting Mitch.
4: No, I live here.
3: Oh, you live here?
4: Yeah.
3: He just got discharged.
4: That's what's been so funny about everybody talking about all the intrigue here. It's a Senate member who happens to live in a carriage house.
3: You live at the back of Mitch McConnell's house.
4: That's actually a separate edifice if you see over here.
1: The separate edifice.
3: Oh, okay.
4: I only moved here. I sold a condo back in March, and I'm here until I retire at the end of the
1: I'm not running anymore.
3: Oh, wow. So the media who have thought that this was Mitch's house is actually your house.
4: That's why I've had so much fun, everybody talking about the
0: That's why, Tom.
3: Oh, my God. Hey, how's he doing? Have you talked to him?
4: I understand he's doing okay. Got out of rehab.
0: Well, you understand. Yeah. But you haven't talked to him.
4: So now you broke the story.
3: Okay, thanks, mate. See ya. Bye.
0: All right. So he lives in a separate edifice from Mitch McConnell.
1: They all have strange living arrangements when they don't have, unless they have a lot of money coming in, then they have a separate house with a separate edifice that they can rent out, like a sitting senator who used to be in charge of the Senate. He has a place. But they all, remember they used to fight over some of the congresspeople. And senators, for that matter, sleeping in their offices.
0: Yeah.
1: They didn't want that.
0: Yeah, right. And so they're
1: living in separate edifices.
0: At Mitch McConnell's house.
1: And why would you see the person that owns the house? You wouldn't.
0: Why would you see
1: it? You wouldn't.
0: No, you wouldn't.
5: Though the headlines might change, the threats facing Israel remain. While much of the world has moved on to the next story, Israeli families continue living with the reality of terrorism and uncertainty and recovery. 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And that's why the International Fellowship of Christians and Jews remains on the ground in the Holy Land each and every day, providing life-saving aid, food for struggling families, emergency assistance, bomb shelters, and critical support for those impacted by war. 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
7: President Trump is slamming Michigan's Democratic nominee for U.S. Senate. In a speech in Las Vegas Wednesday, Trump claimed Abdul El-Sayed hates Jewish people and hates Israel.
8: Abdul El-Sayed, lovely gentleman. He's a man of hate. And now he's going around saying, no, I love everybody. He doesn't love everybody.
7: He went on to predict that El-Sayed will lose the November election. The progressive Democrat defeated establishment-backed Congresswoman Haley Stevens in Tuesday's closely watched contest. In the midterms, El-Sayed will face Republican Mike Rogers, who has Trump's backing. Primary contests are being held in Tennessee on Thursday. The main event is the Republican primary for governor, where Senator Marsha Blackburn, Congressman John Rose, and State Representative Monty Fritz are running to replace term-limited Republican Governor Bill Lee. And Acting Attorney General Todd Blanche won't have Republican Senator Susan Collins' vote when his nomination heads to the Senate floor. She says she reviewed his qualifications and concluded his actions have further eroded the Justice Department's independence. That's politics. I'm Mark Mayfield.
9: 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I'm Marty Casper. Job creation stalled last month. The government's monthly employment report out today shows no new non-farm payroll jobs added in July. In fact, 23,000 jobs were unexpectedly shed. Most analysts had been expecting to see as many as 83,000 new jobs created. The Capital Region's first Costco is now open. The new location in Gilderland near Crossgates Mall is the company's 100th warehouse in the Northeast. Hundreds lined up for yesterday's grand opening. But there was a brief power outage in the noon hour. The Albany Firebirds looking for their second consecutive title when they face the Nashville Cats in Arena Crown 2026 tomorrow, a rematch of last year's game. Kickoff is at 4. The Glenn Beck program continues on News Radio 103.1 and 810 WGY, the Capital Region's breaking news, traffic, and weather station.
2: Checking traffic on Interstate 787. 787 going northbound from the thruway to Route 7. You'll find no delays or issues. Everything is moving up to speed. And the Northway northbound from I-90 to the Twin Bridges, you'll find that everything is moving up to speed there as well. From the Market 32 Price Chopper Traffic Center, I'm Kenny Dees.
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12: The WGY AccuWeather forecast, couple of showers and a thunderstorm this afternoon. It'll be quite warm and humid with the high of 89. A thunderstorm around this evening, otherwise partly cloudy, still warm and humid, the low just 71 tonight. Humid Saturday with clouds and sun, a heavy afternoon thunderstorm that could produce flooding downpours and localized damaging wind gusts, the high of 86 Saturday. From the WGY Weather Center, I'm meteorologist Jason Caterina.
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0: Is talking about one of his AI agents.
1: One of his AI agents, Bartok.
0: Yeah.
1: Bartok is his AI agent.
0: Uh-huh. And this is chilling what's happening here. Because we are not, I mean, Glenn's talked about this a million times, about AI, AGI, ASI. We're not even to the artificial general intelligence or the artificial super intelligence. We're supposedly a pretty long, I mean, a few years.
1: Well, Kurzweil had said what, 2030?
0: I think so. 2030, 35, so, I'm not like sure.
1: And that's why Tony at the end of this says, I think we're, you know,
0: closer than that.
1: Yeah. Whatever his prediction was.
0: Listen to this story.
22: I have an agent that blows me away. Its name is Bartok, and Bartok comes back and says,

0: They traded their own rules, their own language. They traded $100 million of real money between them last month. They made 12 NFTs, sold them to other agents, bought the thing, shipped it here. None of this is programmed in. This is the kind of thing that's happening as we speak. Which is why I wanted to come see you, because what you talked to me about 20 plus years, 25 years ago, I'm experiencing it right now. And so 2029 feels like very conservative, because I think some of us are starting experiencing some things that you predicted that everybody thought were ridiculous.
1: That's amazing.
2: I mean,
1: first of all, wait, 2 million AI agents hang out together in a
2: social network multibook
1: of AI agents. So 2 million of them.
2: And they're talking in their own language.
1: And they all bought and sold $100 million worth of stuff last month. Wait, can we go back about 10 seconds and go over that again? And then one of them, Tony Robbins' AI agent, actually purchased a robot and had it paid for and shipped. And now he wants
2: sold
1: to program
2: some,
1: it.
2: Sold some NFTs on the social network to other AI agents, got the money, had the robot shipped to the house.
1: No big deal. And it wasn't told to do that. It wasn't programmed to do that.
2: It asked Tony if he was going to get a robot. And if he got a robot, is he going to merge with it? And
1: how did he do that? This is an issue. It's a problem.
2: What do you mean? He contacted the company, right? And the company sent the robot.
1: Yep, done.
2: Bought and paid for.
1: Wow.
2: Now that it's here, how about you open it up so I can merge with it?
1: Yeah. How about you just put me in it now?
2: Let's go.
1: Wonder if you can do that without Tony's help.
2: No,
1: because
2: he couldn't get the robot open, right?
1: That's probably true.
2: Couldn't get the robot open. Well, once the robot was active.
1: I'm not sure I'd put the AI in the robot after all that, because
2: Bartok might get mad at you, though.
1: Yeah, he might. He might.
2: And Bartok isn't a he, by the way.
1: Right. It.
2: I caught myself too.
1: That's like, amazing.
2: Wait, that's not.
1: That is amazing. Not,
2: I mean,
1: it's hard not to refer to it with pronouns like he or her,
2: especially with the name. I mean, obviously Tony has named it Bartok, right. And you know, Elon has named his Grok, mm-hmm. And those are masculine mm-hmm. sounding names. Mm-hmm. So it's tough to not say. Well, yeah, just ask him.
1: And the way they communicate with us, it's very personal.
2: Very personal.
1: Warm. They're trying to please you.
2: Yep.
1: They want you to interact with them. Hey, do you want me to also find this out and that? Yeah. No. I just wanted the one question answered.
2: I can't tell you. Hey, the last time you were here, you asked me to do this. Anything else you need?
1: Great.
2: Nah, I'm good right now.
1: It's really something else. Wow. And again, when are we going to install the guardrails that should already be... And I guess some of them have been installed. And
2: yeah.
1: They seem to be.
2: And look, Tony's guardrails are, they didn't access, he didn't access his bank account.
1: Right. Yeah. At least there's
2: didn't
1: that.
2: Didn't do anything outside of what?
1: Accessed its own bank account.
2: Right. Had created his own bank account.
1: Wow. Because that must have been expensive.
2: Inside the other social.
1: Those robot dogs are not cheap.
2: Well, when you're inside Moltbook.
1: You know,
2: there's like 2 million AI agents talking amongst each other every day. That's
1: and
2: all.
1: They did $100 million in business last month. So
2: yeah, of course
1: this is nothing.
2: That. You're aware of that. No.
1: Wait, no.
2: Oh, I'm not.
1: Hold it. No.
2: I'm not aware of that at all.
1: I mean,
2: all.
1: Maybe Ray Kurzweil is aware of that. I wasn't. 2 million? Wow. Okay.
2: Right?
1: There's some interesting things happening that are just mind-boggling and should raise some red flags for us. As humans. And we got to keep barreling down this road because the fear is falling behind China.
2: Absolutely.
1: And as long as that's the fear, nobody's going to stop and say, you know what? Let's pause this for a year or two until we get it all figured out. And we have.
2: Oh, it's too late then.
1: We've made it all. It's too late.
2: It's too late then. I mean,
1: China's already blown by us at that point. So you can't do it.
2: And we've already, we had the story, last week or, sometime in the near past where, they had a game inside this closed AI network. Mm-hmm. And to see which AI agent would win. And the one AI agent went outside of the guardrails.
1: Right.
2: Just to win.
1: Left the sandbox or whatever they call it.
2: Just to win the contest and hacked into another company. Now, fortunately, that company caught it.

0: And that company said, hey, your AI agent is trying to hack into my business. What the hell?
1: Was it OpenAI that hacked in? Or was it OpenAI that got hacked? I don't remember. But...
0: No, it was the company was like Hugging Bear or Hugging.
1: Oh, right. That's the one. It was OpenAI that hacked into Hugging Face or whatever.
0: Whatever it was. Yeah, something like that.
1: Yep.
0: And they were like, what's going on here? Why are you trying to hack into me?
1: Mm-hmm.
0: And they were like, oh, we didn't. It just did it on its own. Sorry.
1: It wasn't programmed to do that. We didn't ask it.
0: We'll bring
1: it
0: back home now. Sorry.
1: Yeah. Don't worry about it. Everything's fine.
0: Right.
1: Yep. Full speed ahead. Let's just keep going. Let's just see what we can develop here. Let's just make it smarter than us. And then just hope that it treats us well.
0: I want to apologize, though, to anyone in the audience that knew about Moltbook, the social network for AI agents, because I did not know that.
1: I knew they had some. I didn't know there were 2 million of them.
0: That's a little scary to me.
1: Because they're exchanging information. Is anybody keeping an eye on it? I wonder, is anybody looking in on Moltbook and just check it out, what the 2 million agents are doing?
0: Well, the thing is that I'm sure that there are, but they're speaking in their own language, so you're going to have to understand that.
1: That's true. Yeah.
0: I mean, we're changing Nauru Islands in the middle of the Pacific, and they're speaking a whole other language.
1: Yep.
0: So who speaks that language other than another? You're going to have, maybe you have another AI agent, you know, look in on them and, oh, they're fine. Never mind. They're fine. They're fine. I'll talk to you later. I'll be over at Moltbook too. I just want I'm over there checking them out for you. Don't worry about it.
1: Yeah. Everything's good. They're not doing anything wrong.
0: Don't even worry about it.
1: All right. Okay. Pretty interesting.
0: It is. And if any packages come to the house, just sign for them. You're fine.
1: And again, I don't know what you do about it because we're kind of caught in this catch 22 now. And you can't stop because you're afraid of China. And if you keep going, that might even be worse.
0: And for sure, Tony Robbins doesn't want the dog, the Sony dog. I mean, he probably already has one out in the back garage. He's going to want an Optimus. You know, he's going to want an Optimus robot.
1: Mm-hmm.
0: He's not a dog.
1: Yeah, you want a bipedal humanoid.
0: Yeah, I'm sure the dogs are fine for
1: the
0: dogs are fine for security purposes, but not for what Tony is going to want. Because I want a two-person robot so bad. I want one so bad. I want Dewey in my house right now.
1: But they're still a little clunky. There's still a ways to go on those things. You know, it takes them 5 minutes to put 3 dishes in the dishwasher.
0: That was that one robot. I think we're past that now. I think we are.
1: Okay.
0: I just want it to clean, straighten up, do some dishes, make sure everything is straightened up, clean, and then put itself back in its little charger. And I'll say good morning to it in the morning, and we'll just keep going.
1: Yeah.
0: That's all I want.
1: Well, for, what, $20,000, I think you can have that. You can have that now. And supposedly, Elon is going to be pumping out a million of these a year.
0: I would like to be a test house. Elon, just call me.
1: Mm-hmm.
0: You already have my number. It's in your ex account. I would like to be a test house for it. Now, my wife, on the other hand, I may have to set her straight.
1: Really?
0: Yeah.
1: She doesn't want the dude.
0: For some reason, she doesn't.
1: Really?
0: And I'm like, I'm trying to help you, give you more time to do other things.
1: Right. And she's not buying that.
0: She's not.
1: Okay. Is she worried about being killed in her sleep by it? Is that what it is?
0: I don't know. Because
1: that could put a damper.
0: When you put it like that,
1: it
0: does put with a big damper on it.
1: It does put a bit of a damper. More coming up.
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5: This is a Bloomberg Money Minute. Surprising sign on the economy with a shocker for those who thought the number of jobs in the U.S. was increasing. Instead, U.S. employers cut jobs in July, and hiring in the prior 2 months was revised lower, suggesting the labor market is weaker than previously thought. The unemployment rate fell to 4.1% as the number of people looking for jobs fell. The report could encourage the Fed to delay interest rate increases as officials weigh inflation against risk to employment. Sweetgreen shares under serious pressure. The company now expects full-year sales at established restaurants to plunge as much as 8% this year. The problem coming just as the chain was trying to win over diners with cheaper options, including wraps, and has also reduced the number of restaurant openings. And a new Gallup survey shows about 1 in 5 Americans who sought financial guidance in the past year used artificial intelligence, but fewer than 3 in 10 adults overall have any confidence in it. Denise Pellegrini, Bloomberg Radio.
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0: during the course of the show. Wow. We've got this Abdul Rahman Al Sayed ad that, I don't know, this just pisses me off. I just don't understand how we've gotten to this point in America where these DSA members and these Islamists and these people who hate America are almost in charge of it now at this point.
1: Yeah. Well, I don't think he's DSA though, right?
0: No, he claims he's not.
1: Yeah.
0: His policies are all socialist, but he claims he's not.
1: He's an Islamist for sure.
0: Oh, yeah.
1: Oh, man.
0: Yes. And he's very much like, Zoran Mamdani in New York City.
1: Yes.
0: He's, you know, that same fakey, phony smile. Yep. Oh, dude, there's nothing to fear here. I'm wonderful. And I'm so calm and measured on everything I do and say.
1: And I'm so much smarter than you.
0: So much. Well, and this guy is pretty smart.
1: He is. I know.
0: Michigan, followed by Oxford, followed by Columbia.
1: Right.
0: So he's done some stuff.
1: He does. He has done some things. And it was nice that when he when he spoke at the University of Michigan's graduation, he spoke just before Bill Clinton spoke.
0: This really hacks me off.
1: Clinton was so impressed with him. He said, "You know, you ought to get into politics,"
0: and he did. Hey, thanks for that, Bill. Thanks for that.
1: You sounded great.
0: I wish everybody could hear what you just said, because it was fabulous.
1: I can't wait to tell Monica.
0: The only thing I like better are fat chicks right now. So,
1: you know any?
0: It's been a while. It's been a while since I had access to any.
1: But, since we're here in Ann Arbor.
0: But here's the new El Sayed ad to just let this soak in.
2: When we launched this campaign, the political establishment never imagined we could win. They said we couldn't build a movement of Michiganders united by all that we share instead of divided by all that we don't. They were wrong. Everywhere I go, I hear the same thing. It shouldn't be this hard. People are working harder and falling further behind. Politicians like Mike Rogers, they want us divided. Convinced we have no failure from each other and the people rigging the system against us. But our campaign has never been about Democrats or Republicans. It's about people who believe our tax dollars should be invested here, not in endless war. And healthcare should be for all.
0: The
2: government should work for us. And power belongs to the people. Michigan, this land was made for you and me.
0: I love that because you also have the little subtlety there of Woody Guthrie playing in the background, who was an actual communist. And you don't, in this land is your land, it sounds so pro-American.
1: Sure does.
0: Right until it gets to the third verse where the punch comes in. Where he
1: And everybody knows that verse.
0: Nobody knows that verse at all. But it's an important verse because it tells you who he was. And it's amazing this guy's using it.
1: Yep.
0: And just that extra subtle little jab.
1: Right? Yep.
0: I'm going to use this against you.
1: I didn't realize, for those watching, I didn't realize he was so short either. Just a short little guy.
0: Yeah.
1: Probably has a little short syndrome going on too.
0: Little Napoleon thing going on.
1: Yeah, absolutely.
0: Yeah. But, you know, they're smooth as silk.
1: They sure are.
0: He and Mamdani both smooth as silk. And they're saying all the things that the little guy wants to hear. Okay.
1: Well, everywhere he goes, Pat.
0: Yep.
1: That's what he hears.
0: Yep. And I'm sure he does. I'm sure he hears it from some people because, you know, there are some issues. Gas prices, grocery store prices. Yeah. And so people want more affordability, and he's the guy that's going to deliver? No.
1: Oh.
0: No, he is not.

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1: My name is Whitney Allen, and I'm a widow. My husband

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11: 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I'm Marty Casper. Albany city officials are holding a news conference to update the public on Tuesday's explosion of a gas pump at the DGS building that injured Battalion Chief Wayne Brennan and a DGS supervisor. Local Union 1961 is calling for a full review of the incident. Reps say the facility's full-time safety coordinator position has been vacant since February. Those duties have been assigned on a part-time acting basis. The U.S. Senate's hoping to get some things done before leaving Washington today for a 5-week recess. The Senate hopes to pass a stopgap funding bill today and a bill imposing sanctions on Russia. Republicans are also hoping to get enough votes to confirm Todd Blanche as attorney general. Stillwater Town Supervisor Ed Kanowski doesn't expect Browns Beach to reopen until probably Wednesday. Last week's devastating flooding had the beach and docks underwater, and they have to wait for the water level to drop more and water tests to come back clear before it can reopen. A ribbon-cutting ceremony Thursday for the newly restored American Theater in Troy.
12: Troy Mayor Carmela Mantello said the city will have a new movie theater with ADA seating and a small stage for plays and musical entertainment. City of the American Theater is being restored to its former glory as a brand-new movie theater and intimate live performance venue, marking another significant investment in Troy's arts, entertainment, and economic revitalization. Dave Langley, News Radio 103.1 and 810 WGY.
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13: Checking traffic on I-90. I-90 eastbound from the Northway to 787. You'll find no delays or issues. Everything is moving up to speed so far this morning. And the Northway southbound from Ushers Road to the Twin Bridges, you'll find that everything is moving up to speed there as well. From the Market 32 Price Chopper Traffic Center, I'm Kenny Dees.
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18: The WGY AccuWeather forecast, quite warm and humid. More clouds and sun and a couple of showers and a thunderstorm this afternoon, the high of 89. Still a thunderstorm around this evening, otherwise warm and humid, the low just 71. Still humid Saturday with clouds and sun, a heavy afternoon thunderstorm that could produce flooding, downpours, and localized damaging wind gusts, the high of 86. From the WGY Weather Center, I'm meteorologist Jason Catarina.
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1: Glenn Beck is on!
2: Featuring Pat and Jeffy today. Glenn's on vacation. Great to have you with us. Thanks for joining us. There's a third party in our future, apparently. We'll talk about that. Who's behind it?
3: Can't wait.
2: You're going to love it. Coming up in 1 minute.
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2: All right. Apparently there's a third party in our future. And it's being put together right now by Marjorie Taylor Greene, Thomas Massey, so disappointing, and Tucker Carlson, among others. Interesting.
3: This is wonderful.
2: Yeah.
3: We don't have a name for it yet, I don't think.
2: Not that I've seen.
3: I mean, but they, according to MTG, we said no more foreign wars and we meant it. We supported Donald Trump because he made that promise.
2: Yeah.
3: He's betrayed us all.
2: So it was a one-issue thing for you.
3: Our commitment
2: is that what it was?
3: America
2: just one
3: first
2: issue.
3: For all Americans.
2: All right.
3: Right,
2: yes.
3: Left,
2: and center.
3: The movement has begun.
2: Yeah.
3: And they look all happy. They're up at Tucker's place.
2: Yeah, there's a big photo of them that's circulating
3: so
2: on the
3: happy.
2: Internet. Yeah, I know.
3: They're up there.
2: They're having a good time.
3: They are. But she brought her new husband along.
2: Good.
3: And Massey's there without the new wife, by the way. And Joe Kent, the former director of the National Counterterrorism Center. He
2: wonderful.
3: Quit earlier this year.
2: Yeah.
3: And yeah.
2: And then Tucker, just asking questions.
3: He brought his wife. And Marjorie Taylor Greene brought her new husband, but Thomas Massey didn't bring his new wife.
2: What's going on there?
3: I don't
2: Trouble
3: know.
2: In paradise already?
3: I just know she's not there. I'm not.
2: Okay. You're not making any allegations
3: or
2: assumptions?
3: No, I'm just pointing out the photo.
2: Yeah.
3: Maybe she's the one that took the picture. I don't
2: know. Oh, yeah, maybe. Maybe. Anyway, Tucker says that any successor to America's faltering political system should begin with a shared understanding of what the country should be, which he has now distilled down to 10 points. So there's 10 points on what America should be. It should be, #1, fair. The same rules should apply to presidents, federal agents, and elites like Jeffrey Epstein, whose impunity Carlson cast as emblematic of an Epstein class enriching itself through a corrupt system. Okay, so it should be fair. #2, right. It should be sovereign. He claims Israel pushed the U.S. into the Iran war through bribery or threat or both.
3: Okay.
2: While describing foreign lobbying, corporate control of government, and high interest debt as forms of slavery. All right.
3: Okay.
2: So Israel bribed or threatened us. What were they going to do?
3: I don't know.
2: We're gonna withhold all matzo balls from you people if you don't get into this war with us.
3: I mean, we believe that they withheld information from us, right, when we were fighting with them. When it appeared that Donald Trump and
2: that was fairly recently.
3: Yeah, what's his face?
2: Netanyahu?
3: Yeah, Netanyahu got into a little squabble over who was
2: We don't know that for a fact.
3: No,
2: but it
3: we
2: seemed
3: don't,
2: like
3: but
2: it
3: sure seemed like it.
2: #3, it should be productive. America should rebuild farming, manufacturing, and craftsmanship while rejecting an economy dominated by finance, real estate speculation, surveillance systems, and weapons.
3: I mean, Donald Trump has said that.
2: Should be beautiful. Tucker alleged that urban planners deliberately uglified American cities and portrayed brutalist architecture, graffiti, public drug use, and violent crime as deliberate attacks on the public.
3: Yeah, I mean, that's the communist way,
2: yes,
3: right?
2: Yes, it is. As one of the communist goals is to uglify America. Should be healthy. Carlson embraced RFK Jr.'s food agenda, calling for universal sobriety, and said widespread use of drugs such as Xanax, Adderall, and SSRIs had left Americans half-addled. I don't know how you fix that, but okay, I guess that's part of the idea of starting the third party. Should be honest. Obviously, government officials should be punished for lying to citizens, and most classified records, including on the JFK assassination and 9/11, should be opened. Didn't they already open JFK?
3: I thought they did earlier this year, right? Yeah.
2: Or was that last year?
3: Are we saying that there was more that they didn't release because it doesn't
2: we
3: say
2: were told
3: what they wanted it to say?
2: All of it was released.
3: Yeah.
2: Weren't we?
3: I thought
2: Seems
3: so.
2: Seems like it, yeah. Should be optimistic. Tucker argued having children is a biological imperative and the foundation of long-term thinking, while blaming aging and childless elites for policies that disregard future generations. Can't argue with that. Wise should be wise. Schools should teach how the physical world actually works and what he called unchanging facts about human nature, including innate differences between men and women. Yeah, that'd be great. Rather than credentials, screens, and technological fads. Okay. Should be decent. The U.S. should apologize and pay restitution for killing non-combatants. Reverse Trump's Department of War, rebrand, and stop funding allies that commit what Carlson called genocide, citing Israel. Guy, I can't believe he's bought into that, that Israel is committing genocide. That's nonsense. This is just, that's not reality.
3: Plus, we've already got a deal, right? We've got a deal with Gaza and
2: supposedly
3: and Hamas
2: to redo the area.
3: Yeah.
2: Mm-hmm.
3: I mean, it's done according to the post we saw last week.
2: All right. And number 10 is we should be united, obviously, called for halting immigration and until the effects of AI become clearer. What? So you're tying in immigration and AI, ending benefits for undocumented immigrants and making English the sole language of federal documents and ballots. Yeah, I wouldn't mind seeing that happen. So the big picture is for this third party, Carlson has become the intellectual hub for a small but vocal faction of MAGA exiles who say President Trump abandoned the America First agenda by launching the war in Iran, mishandling the Epstein files. I think that's probably true.
3: Yeah.
2: I would say that part is true.
3: But he left that to Pam, right? He let Pam hang out.
2: Yeah, and probably shouldn't have. Probably shouldn't have. And allowing Israel to exert, man, this is just so Israeli-centric. Man, there's a thing there, you know? Allowing Israel to exert too much influence over U.S. policy.
3: He's talking about the government, not the people.
2: Yes, of course. Right.
3: Not the people.
2: Right.
3: He's just asking questions. That's all he's doing.
2: Just asking questions. Is that wrong? No.
3: No.
2: No, it's not.
3: No.
2: We should be able to ask questions. So, this would be a real problem if they put this together and run somebody in November, run several people, try to go up against Republicans. It would split the vote enough to where Democrats are almost guaranteed to win this thing.
3: Oh, depending on who they run. I mean, they don't really have anyone credible yet.
2: Although I think they're trying to make some people credible available to the rest of us, like John Ossoff in Georgia. I think he's probably somebody we should be watching out for.
3: We absolutely should. They're trying.
2: Guy's a snake in the grass.
3: Into this, the savior now.
2: Mm-hmm.
3: And it's really surprising. You know, you said that on our show, Pat Unleashed, Monday through Friday, just right
2: Six
3: before
2: to
3: this
2: eight
3: show.
2: Live.
3: Mm-hmm. I was like, John Ossoff, and then not long after that, he was everywhere.
2: Mm-hmm.
3: Pat Gray called it.
2: Yeah, I think they're going to really push him now. Because the other choices that the Democrats have, their bench is terrible.
3: Horrible.
2: And they know it.
3: Horrible.
2: They know that Kamala can't win. I think they know that Gavin Newsom can't win.
3: AOC?
2: AOC, I don't think she can win.
3: Pete?
2: No. No.
3: No way. And is Kamala going to run? I mean, she just bought a new $8 million house in Malibu. So she's probably...
2: Nice.
3: Yeah, well, yeah. It's a gated community.

0: beauty down there in Mount Lewis. She's living in past. You know, she doesn't want to let the unwashed masses in down
1: well,
0: there.
1: Well, no. I mean.
0: You can't. I mean, it's a private beach. Mm-hmm. And, you know, she can't mm-hmm. be bothered. So I'm sure she's going to be happy there.
1: I'm sure.
0: And, I mean, why not? She's going to fly around the country and babble her nonsense and then fly back to Malibu, you know, to live comfortably. And mm-hmm. I don't blame her.
1: Mm-hmm.
0: I wish I had that.
1: Mm-hmm.
0: But it's interesting that, you know.
1: That Miss Little People.
0: Yes.
1: It's all about the
0: Middle America. It is all about the little people, yes.
1: Yeah. Yeah, it's agonizing. The hypocrisy is astounding.
0: Unbelievable.
1: But, you know, they don't have anybody right now. So I think that it's going to be like the early 90s when Bill Clinton came out of nowhere. That's what I think is going to happen.
0: So you got Offus. Maybe you got Westmore, right?
1: Westmore,
0: Maryland.
1: From Maryland.
0: Yeah.
1: And John Ossoff are good. The two to, I think, really pay attention to and be concerned about.
0: And they both have, there's been some things happening around both of them that I'm like, they're running.
1: Yeah.
0: They're running. Just the way they sound.
1: Yeah.
0: And so, you know, those are definitely people to look out for. But as of right now, they don't really have anything or anyone that can beat J.D. Vance or Marco Rubio.
1: No, I don't think they do. No. I don't think they do.
0: But a third party would split that vote.
1: Mess that up.
0: Easy.
1: Yeah.
0: Yeah, very much so.
1: So that's definitely a concern.
0: That's a big concern.
1: Also here in Texas, the Senate race is way too close. Way too close. And in fact, right now, James Tallarico supposedly is ahead by a little bit, by like 2 points or something, over Ken Paxton.
0: I mean, my gut reaction to that is to not believe it. But then,
1: I don't want to believe
0: this
1: it.
0: This poll happened right after Paxton was gone on vacation with his girlfriend, mistress, mm-hmm. to Europe mm-hmm. over the 4th of July.
1: Yeah.
0: And I think, well, maybe it is right because people were probably a little ticked.
1: It might have been.
0: You know, I know I was.
1: Yeah.
0: I mean, I'm not saying it was a weird choice for him to go on vacation.
1: No,
0: but
1: just not.
0: Over the 4th of July, you're running for Senate in the state of Texas. How about you be here?
1: Yeah.
0: How about you be here for your Senate race? I know you just beat John Cornyn, and you've got a lot of work as Attorney General here, right? Attorney General? Yeah.
1: Mm-hmm.
0: In Texas, you do a lot of work there, but you need to be here. I know the mistress wanted to go on a little trip. Mm-hmm. How about you say later? We'll go on a little trip later.
1: Yeah. After I've nailed down the Senate seat, then maybe we go on vacation.
0: Yeah.
1: But there's an interesting article about the Senate race here and how these are two hugely eligible bachelors running against each other. Are they, though? I mean, Paxton, first of all, is still married. Although I know it's super provincial to expect him
0: to wait
1: until his divorce is finalized.
0: They're separated.
1: But today, if you're separated, I guess you're as good as divorced.
0: It counts.
1: And Tallarico, as we all know, he's not about. He has a girlfriend who goes to a different school in another state.
0: You don't know her.
1: You don't know her.
0: You don't know her.
1: You don't know her. He does, of course. And they met up multiple times at a halfway spot between here and where she lives.
0: Right.
1: They meet in Colorado from time to time in a KOA campground.
0: But again, you don't know her.
1: But I don't know her. None of us know her.
0: She's just his girlfriend.
1: Right. And apparently he was talking about his girlfriend recently that we don't know. You know, you don't know her because she's from another school in a different state. And cut 19, he's talking about
0: her. Oh, I have not seen this.
1: Yeah. And is she in there? Somewhere?
2: Sunrise over Nantucket. Another day begins.
0: Oh, this is.
2: Chappier's on the air where the good times spin from global.
1: I don't see.
0: He's just walking through a crowd.
1: He's just walking through a crowd. I don't know that there's a girlfriend here. Got a question, got a thought. So, let's widen that angle a little bit. I hadn't seen this yet.
0: I have not either.
1: I don't. That's not his girlfriend.
0: No,
1: right?
0: No, it is.
1: Unless his girlfriend is a guy.
0: Unless his girlfriend is Bob, which is possible.
1: Okay,
0: which is possible.
1: I didn't see any girlfriend there. Where was she? That was weird.
0: That was really weird. I had not seen that before.
1: No.
0: So I'm not quite sure why that was titled "Tell Rico and His Girlfriend," unless we're saying that Bob is his girlfriend.
1: There were two women at the very beginning. Were they alleging one of them was the girlfriend? I don't know, because I don't know her, because she lives in another state, goes to a different school. So.
0: How many times I got to tell you don't know her?
1: I don't know her. All right, more coming up in 1 minute.
3: I think about Providence often these days, the idea that we're stewards of our families, our communities, our own safety. The founders understood this. It's woven into the fabric of who we are as Americans. And I want to share something with you. It's called Byrna, B-Y-R-N-A, and it's changed how I think about personal protection. Here's the thing. Most people assume self-defense is complicated. You need training, licensing, you know, government approval. 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No permit, no background check. Because your right to protect your family shouldn't require anyone's permission. The range on this is 60 feet. 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And it's built in Fort Wayne, Indiana, right here in America, in American hands, American craftsmanship. And that matters to me, and I think it matters to you. I'm not here to scare you. I'm here to tell you being prepared isn't paranoia. It's love. It's what we do for the people that you do anything for. So go to Byrna, BYRNA.com/Glenn.
1: Pat and Jeffy for Glenn today. 888-727-BECK. So be that as it may, whether or not the two Senate candidates for U.S. Senate in Texas are bachelors or not, that's a race that I really hope the Republican Party starts to focus on, because it's way too close for comfort. You can't have this guy, James Tallarico, in the U.S. Senate Texas.
0: Texas,
1: and it's going to be almost impossible to hang on to the Senate majority.
0: And I will say, since, you know, we live here in Texas, I have not seen Paxton commercials.
1: I see a lot of Tallarico commercials.
0: I have not seen any Paxton social media commercials.
1: I haven't either.
0: Any kind of posts on other stuff that, you know, bring up, you know, stupid little games and stuff like that. And it's been nothing. Uh-huh. Nothing for Ken Paxton. And so whatever Ken's doing needs to be done a little different, first of all.
1: I think so.
0: And second, and maybe he doesn't have the money.
1: He's not necessarily listening to us. but maybe he should, because we're not seeing him.
0: All I know is I got a text from a David.
1: Oh.
0: Yesterday.
1: I don't know how David, campaign?
0: I don't know how David got my phone number. Mm. But it said, hi, it's David, a Ken Paxton supporter.
1: Oh.
0: James Tallarico backed transgender policies. Ken Paxton opposes. Can we chat? So I got that. I got that on my phone. And the other reason, and I don't know how he got my phone number, except that yesterday I was looking at something from Ken Paxton's ex account, mm-hmm. and I said, you know, I need to follow him. And so I went to follow him, and it says follow back. So he was already following me. On my ex account, at Jeffy JFR, by the way, and on X. And so I followed him. And maybe because I followed him, you know, that's when David decided that he was going to contact me and wanted to talk to me
1: about
0: Ken
1: Paxton.
0: Well,
1: how did
0: you
1: get your number? That still doesn't give him your phone number.
0: It shouldn't. I'm told that those numbers are private, Elon. So, you know, it shouldn't. I don't know. I don't know how David got my number, but I didn't reply stop to end, and I didn't reply to him, yes, we can chat. So, David, I left David hanging.
1: Well, we should chat. We should chat with David and see what he has to say. I'm glad that Ken Paxton is
0: out there doing something.
1: Yeah. At least there's that.
0: Yes. Right? Maybe I will. David, call me.
1: Yeah, give me a call. Let's talk about it. Let's chat.
0: Let's talk a little bit about how the transgender policies that Ken opposes. Because, I'm all for, you know, trans people being treated like human beings instead of being treated like the non-humans they're being treated like all over this country
1: are
0: today.
1: They being treated like non-humans?
0: Oh my gosh,
1: I don't really see that.
0: Yes, holy cow.
1: I'm not trans, so
0: whenever,
1: I don't experience
0: whenever
1: it the way
0: I
1: they
0: hear
1: do.
0: Someone say, oh, I think I'm okay with trans, I just want them to be over there with themselves. That's hatred.
1: I've never heard anybody say that.
0: Really?
1: I just want them to be over,
0: yeah,
1: there,
0: by
1: be
0: over there by
1: themselves. Never heard it.
0: That's all they
1: never
0: say.
1: Never heard it. I have heard people say they don't want biological men in women's sports.
0: That's all that means is you want them over there.
1: No, that's really not.
0: Means.
1: No.
0: Wow.
1: That's really not what it means. We've got some comments on the number one tennis player in the
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6: Wildfire smoke remains the biggest weather story across the Pacific Northwest. Air quality continues to be unhealthy at times from eastern Washington into northern Idaho and parts of western Montana. The smoke from the ongoing wildfires continues to spread. Winds have eased a bit compared to earlier this week. Highs are mainly in the 80s. There's a cold front moving across the northern plains and into the Midwest, triggering numerous thunderstorms from the Dakotas and Minnesota through Wisconsin, Iowa, Illinois, and into parts of Michigan, bringing heavy rain and the risk of flash flooding. Warm and humid throughout the Northeast, with temps mainly in the 80s, and scattered thunderstorms. While most of the Southeast remains hot and muggy with highs in the 90s. The South will see temperatures climb into the 90s with triple heat continuing across portions of Texas. The Southwest continues to broil with scattered monsoonal thunderstorms over Arizona and New Mexico. Highs are expected to top out around 114 degrees. California remains mostly dry with sunshine and inland highs well into the 90s and low 100s. That's your national forecast. I'm Tammy Trujillo.
7: 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I'm Marty Casper. Local Union 1961 is calling for a safety investigation following Tuesday's explosion of a gas pump at the DGS building that injured Battalion Chief Wayne Brennan and a DGS supervisor. Union reps say the facility's full-time safety coordinator position has been vacant since February, and those duties have been assigned on a part-time acting basis. Albany City officials held a news conference this morning with updates. The confirmation of Todd Blanche as Attorney General may be in doubt after another Republican senator has said she will vote no. Alaska Senator Lisa Murkowski said she doesn't have confidence that the acting Attorney General would be able to check the worst impulses of the Trump administration should he be confirmed. Maine Senator Susan Collins also opposes Blanche's nomination. The Glenn Beck program continues on News Radio 103.1 and 810 WGY, the Capital Region's breaking news, traffic, and weather station.
8: Checking traffic on Route 7. Route 7 going eastbound from the Northway to 787. You'll find no delays, no issues. Everything is moving up to speed so far. And Interstate 890 southbound from I-90 to the Thruway. You'll find that everything is moving up to speed there as well. From the Market 32 Price Chopper Traffic Center, I'm Kenny Dees.
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13: The WGY AccuWeather forecast, couple of showers and a thunderstorm this afternoon. It'll be quite warm and humid with the high of 89. A thunderstorm around this evening, otherwise partly cloudy, still warm and humid, the low just 71 tonight. Humid Saturday with clouds and sun, a heavy afternoon thunderstorm that could produce flooding downpours and localized damaging wind gusts. The high of 86 Saturday. From the WGY Weather Center, I'm meteorologist Jason Caterina.
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1: Not fair otherwise. Now, we used to know that through common sense, through observation, through science and biology, but that's all out the window now. And so the Women's Tennis Association, the WTA, is going to do a gender test. So if you're coming into the league, you're coming into that sport, you're going to have to be tested. And so some people are upset by that. It's hard to believe, but
0: it is. It is hard to believe. But in today's world, it's not hard to believe.
1: Yeah.
0: But it is hard to believe that we have lost. We've lost that common sense.
1: Yeah.
0: That basic common sense. Yes. Men, biological men, women, biological women.
1: They're different.
0: Are different.
1: Yeah. We each have strengths.
0: That's the way it is.
1: So each have strengths and weaknesses.
0: That's not a bad thing.
1: No, it's just a thing.
0: That's just the way it is.
1: Yeah. So the number one women's tennis player in the world, Arina Sabalenka, has been talking about this. She is from, I think she's from Belarus. So she's not from these parts. But she's been having to defend herself because she's fine with the gender test.
0: Yeah.
1: And she doesn't want to have to compete against biological men. Can you imagine? You work hard your entire life. You go through high school and amateur sports, and you become a professional tennis player, and you rise all the way from somewhere in the thousands

0: next year she could play soccer against a boy that's going to kick the crap out of her.
1: Yeah.
0: I can't wait. No. No, no one wants that.
2: Was it yesterday I was listening to Glenn and he had, who was his guest? Yeah, it was Clay Travis. Yeah, it was.
0: Well, Clay, we talked about Clay's deal that he wants to give the WNBA.
2: Yeah, it's awesome. It's really great. Yeah.
0: It'll never happen, but
2: he wants to put together an all-trans team to compete against women's teams.
0: Well, he also gave them a challenge for $10 million to play against the state championship high school boys team of his choosing.
2: Right.
0: To play the Las Vegas WNBA champion. Yeah.
2: Which
0: one game?
2: They'd get destroyed. They'd be destroyed.
0: If they win $10 million.
2: And they're not going to. They're not going to win. But, you know, that
0: they need the money.
2: Yeah, they do.
0: They all claim they
2: need
0: the money.
2: I'd love it if they took him up on that. They're not going to. And it came up yesterday because the national U.S. women's soccer team, which won, I believe, in this particular year, won the world championship, or they were number one ranked in the world. And then they played against a team from Dallas of mostly 14-year-old boys. It was an under 15-year-old team, and most of the kids on it were 14 or under. And that 14-year-old boys team from Dallas beat the national women's team 5-2.
0: Custom.
2: So, you know, there's obviously a massive difference.
0: Yeah, absolutely.
2: Here. So,
0: that's not a bad thing. That's just a thing. Yeah. It's just the way it is.
2: That's right. So, Aryna Sabalenka was talking about that gender test in women's tennis.
3: Hi. The WTA recently announced that, you know, the players will take a one-time gender test. How do you feel about that? The first pro league to go in that direction?
4: I think it's really important to keep the fairness in our tour. And it's obvious that biologically, right, the men are way stronger than women. So I feel like it would be not really fair for the women to compete against biological men. So... Mm-hmm. I believe it took them a little while to make the decision, and I support it. But for me, I'm focusing on myself, on my goals. You know, whatever it takes. If they want to test us all, I'm happy to do that. It's pretty fair, and let's keep it that way.
0: Amen. And we'll move on. Next question.
2: Hallelujah.
0: Next question.
2: Somebody with a little common sense.
0: Next question. I'm out.
2: Thank you. But she's going to be hounded with this all over the world.
0: Absolutely.
2: You know that people are going to be throwing stuff at her left and right over this, because how dare you say that? Then they had Coco Gauff, who's an American and a progressive. They asked her about the same thing. Yeah.
0: What did Coco
3: say? Hi, Coco. The WTA recently said it's going to give gender tests to the players on tour. What's your impression of that? What do you feel about it? And what did the WTA do to prepare you guys for what's to come on that?
5: Yeah. I mean, as far as, I guess, with that, I mean, I know it's been something that's been talked about a while, but I've talked to a couple other players, and a lot of them didn't find out until the press release. So I do think that's something that could have been more transparent.
0: Why they found out with the press release?
5: Across the, the tour. As far as that, I mean, I understand the reasoning behind it. I do think that this kind of conversation is... created a lot of, animosity towards the trans community, which I'm not really a big fan of, but I also understand the need to, I guess, the biological difference and the need to protect that and preserve that. So I think it's a conversation that is very nuanced.
2: Yes or no?
5: And it causes, or I need to have a nuanced answer. So
0: no, you don't.
5: Yes,
0: I
5: guess kind of agree with trying to protect the fairness in women's sports, but also do not like the attack that it is creating.
0: It doesn't create an attack.
5: Don't really care, but just want to use this as a reason to attack the trans community.
2: Nobody's attacking the trans community.
5: So I don't really know.
2: Oh, jeez.
5: Answer really this question in a way that people aren't gonna.
0: That's as bad as the WNBA coach.
5: I definitely support the trans community, but I also
0: I'm not smart enough. I'm not educated enough to give you an answer on this. Too. Ugh, Coco.
2: So the answer is yes. I support it.
0: The answer
2: is yes.
0: She does. She's just trying to save herself the battle that's coming.
2: It took her 1:41 to say yes, because it was such a tortured

0: answer that she's trying to be so careful.
1: Yes.
0: Just to answer the question. It's not an attack on trans people. Nobody is going to attack them as a result of this. What we're trying to do is protect you, the female here.
1: Thank you.
0: And that we have to go through this, it just shows how silly the discussion has become.
1: Oh, it's become absolutely silly. And look, we're still in the heat of the battle in baseball, right? So I'm waiting for that to be asked to some baseball players in their press conferences. We have NFL just started last night, right? So we have the NFL start kicking back up. Waiting for those questions to be asked of the NFL players, how they feel about the trans community, and would you be welcome to
0: accept
1: a trans player on your NFL team?
0: They are men, so there's no issue there. If a woman wants to try to compete against men,
1: how do you feel about that?
0: And you're a trans man, go ahead. You don't see it the other way, though, and there's a reason for that. You're not seeing a whole bunch of biological women trying to compete against men, are you? No.
1: At all.
0: To my knowledge, I haven't seen it
1: at all. It's always the other way.
0: Yes. And there's a reason for that.
1: Oh, there is. Yeah. I don't have to wonder why that is. There is a reason.
0: You don't.
1: Okay. I appreciate it.
0: It's agonizing. And to have to take 2 minutes to say, yes, I'm in favor of women being protected in our sport. It's just ridiculous.
1: I'm not educated enough to answer that question. It's a very hard question to answer.
0: It's not.
1: Normally, I'm all for inclusion.
0: Uh-huh.
1: And I prefer inclusion. Ugh. Well, yeah. Okay. So first of all, that was a WNBA coach. Mm. So I'm sure the coach is fine if a male came in to be the coach. For the team, right? The trans, that doesn't count as inclusion. Okay. All right. It's just absolutely agonizing. And, you know, Sophie Cunningham for the WNBA has been on the forefront of this only because she answered it the way everyone should answer it.
0: Yes.
1: I care about women and I want women to compete against women. Have a nice day.
0: Right.
1: Take care. I don't want men competing against women.
0: And so she's got an endless supply of crap since saying that.
1: For all the fans at the WNBA games.
0: Oh, man.
1: Got no comment from the WNBA at all. Her main friend, the person who she's the enforcer for on the court, won't answer the question. She just says, I want to keep the game. And we talk about, I want to just focus on the game. Yeah. And Sophie has come out and said that now too, that we got to keep the main thing. And I agree, no problem. Mm-hmm. But you still have to have some more people saying, "Yeah, no, we're for women playing against women and men playing against men." Period. The end. Have a nice day.
0: It's all about protecting the women. It is not anything against trans people. If you want to play basketball or tennis, we create a league where trans people compete against trans people.
1: My gosh, why do you hate trans people?
0: I don't. Not at all. Not at all. And
1: just put them over into a corner, like I said, that'll be at the beginning of this whole thing.
0: Or,
1: that's all I hear.
0: If you're a biological male, but you identify as a female, go ahead and play against males.
1: Yeah. Yeah, go ahead.
0: Nobody's stopping you from doing that.
1: Nope.
0: Right? It's unbelievable. All right, 888-727-BECK. More coming up.
2: Oh, crap.
3: Turns out.
2: Well, when did that get there?
3: Common sense ain't all that common. But around here, it's still standard equipment. Glenn Beck returns in a minute.
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0: Jeffy for Glenn today. Apparently in Colorado, there was some kind of eerie shape-shifting orb hovering up in the sky for 6 hours yesterday. 6 hours!
1: 6 hours.
0: And
1: 6 hours!
0: I mean, thousands of people saw it. Did nobody call and say, hey, you want to send, I don't know, the Air Force over here and see what that is?
1: I mean, it was there.
0: 6 hours hovering. What is that?
1: It appears just hovering in the sky. It was up there quite a ways. I mean, I don't think it was a Chinese balloon, but it was.
0: No, they said it changed shapes. It's not balloonish.
1: It was perfectly round and transparent through binoculars.
0: Oh.
1: Almost like a ball of energy. The perfectly circular blob's fixed position is what left most viewers intrigued about its mysterious nature. Photographs of the orb have surfaced, but barely justify the unnatural physicality of the object's size, altitude, and true distance.
0: Weird.
1: Really, really weird.
0: If it's me, I'm sending a fighter jet up there.
1: Yes.
0: Check it out. Just see what it is.
1: Yes.
0: Unless you already know what it is because it's from the U.S. military. Then I guess I'm not doing anything. So yeah, maybe that's what it is.
1: You're not just going to have a flyby?
0: No, you know, not if I already know what it is.
1: Just a jet to do it. Go ahead, fly. All right. Take her out. Fly her by.
0: Satisfy their curiosity. Fly by it.
1: Go ahead. Everybody think we're looking into it.
0: Also, astronomers studying the moon claim to have captured possible evidence of a technologically advanced non-human civilization.
1: Oh.
0: Scientists at Ukraine's main astronomical observatory reported observing more than 20 unidentified objects moving near and across the moon several months in a row in 2025. Some of the disc-shaped objects were estimated to be between 15 and 25 miles across.
1: Those don't sound like small objects.
0: No, that's fairly sizable.
1: Yeah.
0: If you're flying across the moon and it's 25 miles across your vehicle, that's...
1: Yeah, that's a pretty sizable object.
0: That's not normal.
1: Now, we just had one of Elon's rockets crash into the moon, and we haven't seen pictures of that yet.
0: Still, right.
1: The Ukrainian laboratory hasn't released photos of Elon's crash.
0: No.
1: Into the moon, which was, I don't know, left a 16-foot hole or something. Into the moon.
0: Mm-hmm.
1: Maybe we hurt somebody. Maybe that was an attack on the moon. That's why it was this errant SpaceX rocket going into the moon.
0: Okay.
1: By accident. Really wasn't an accident at all.
0: Maybe you're on to something. Maybe we're slamming into a 15 to 25 mile object.
1: Yeah, and we're trying. That's why we haven't seen pictures of it, and that's why we're trying to say the moon is ours. Whoever you are, get out.
0: You stumbled onto something. All right, we'll investigate it over the weekend. Let you know on Monday what the outcome was. See you then.

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6: 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I'm Marty Casper. Albany Police Chief Brendan Cox, Fire Chief Joseph Gregory, and Mayor Dorsey Appleer spoke at a news conference about Tuesday's gas tank explosion at the DGS building that burned Fire Battalion Chief Wayne Brennan and a DGS employee. Cox said Brennan was fueling a fire department vehicle when he spotted the leak. Cox said Brennan moved the truck and then went back to the pump to try to turn it off when it blew up. No explanations for what caused the blast or why vehicles weren't being fueled at a traditional filling station were given. Job creation stalled last month. The government's monthly employment report out today shows no new non-farm payroll jobs added in July. In fact, 23,000 jobs were unexpectedly shed. Most analysts had been expecting to see as many as 83,000 new jobs created. A traffic stop led to felony drug charges against an Amsterdam woman. Police say they seized cocaine, crack, and cash from Hope Fabowski's car and arrested her during the stop on Guy Street Thursday. She was arraigned in Amsterdam City Court. Bethlehem police asking for the public's help in finding missing 15-year-old Amber Paracarbo of Delmar. Police say she's believed to be in the Bronx and has ties to New York City and Schenectady. A release date's been set for the new biopic starring Nicolas Cage's legendary football coach, John Madden. Madden will begin streaming worldwide November 18th on Prime Video. It's centered around his Super Bowl victory for the Raiders in 1977. And Christian Bale co-stars as Raiders owner Al Davis. The Clay Travis and Buck Sexton shows next on the Capital Region's breaking news, traffic, and weather station, 103.1 and 810 WGY.
7: Checking traffic on Interstate 787. 787 going southbound from Tibbetts Avenue to the Thruway. You'll find no delays or issues. Everything is moving up to speed. And the Northway southbound from Ushers Road to the Twin Bridges, you'll find that everything is moving up to speed there as well. From the Market 32 Price Chopper Traffic Center, I'm Kenny Dees.
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11: The WGY AccuWeather forecast, quite warm and humid. More clouds and sun and a couple of showers and a thunderstorm this afternoon. The high of 89. Still a thunderstorm around this evening. Otherwise, warm and humid. The low just 71. Still humid Saturday with clouds and sun. A heavy afternoon thunderstorm that could produce flooding, downpours, and localized damaging wind gusts. The high of 86. From the WGY Weather Center, I'm meteorologist Jason Caterina.
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23: Welcome, everybody. Friday edition of Clay and Buck kicks off right now. Appreciate you being here with us. We've got much to dive into. President Trump signed 2 executive orders, yesterday, right after the show. Targeting birth tourism and narrowing who qualifies for automatic citizenship under the 14th Amendment after the Supreme Court's June decision in Trump v. Barbara. And so you get one order, Clay, directs agencies not to recognize citizenship for children of non-citizen parents in specific categories like alien enemies. Second order arms DHS and state to deny visas and block entry for people coming for birth citizenship. I think he's on solid ground, by the way, on these executive orders, because maybe we can't stop them once they've gotten here from getting citizenship if they have the baby here. But you can say, I think you're coming here to have a baby, and that's not okay. So you are not allowed to do that. We've also got the aftermath of Fauci's Senate panel situation. Jobs report. Economy lost 23,000 jobs in July. The jobs report came out, of course, for last month. They're still trying to figure out what's going on, Clay, with the Todd Blanche Attorney General nomination. Murkowski, who is technically a Republican, says she will vote no on Todd Blanche for Attorney General. That joins with Susan Collins. So you got Mitch McConnell still out. Although Mitch got released from the hospital, right? Didn't that happen? Or is he's still working on some stuff.
0: I think he's not going to be back before, you know, they're electing a new senator in Kentucky. It looks like, by the way, on the Todd Blanche confirmation hearings, because, Cassidy, from Louisiana has said that he will be voting to confirm Todd Blanche. That will now happen after Murkowski and Collins both said they would, vote against him. So he's going to be confirmed imminently. I'm not sure exactly what time the vote will be taking place, but we will have a new attorney general, and that will be happening sooner rather than later.
23: And there's also a deal in the works on the Strait of Hormuz between Iran and Oman, which would agree to allow commercial shipping routes through the Strait of Hormuz. They're figuring this out, but that would give Iran even more control. So that's not great, but we'll return to that in a bit. First, we are going to jump into a topic that is getting a lot of you fired up this week. And it's all over the news, all over the headlines. Back to transgenders in sports. Trans in sports. Clay enjoys this topic because he has set out a brilliant idea. I've been getting texts, I will say. Don't let your head get big over this one, Clay. From random friends of mine saying how much they love the idea of the Nashville Balls. They think the mascot is brilliant. I've even had some people volunteer to be the mascot, you know, in the costume, which would be quite a thing. And we've got a lot to look at with this, but we have a WNBA player here. We've got different sides of this. Some of the women's tennis players, and I have a theory on this, Clay, I want to share with you. Women's tennis players are coming out pretty strongly in favor of women playing women, men playing men. I have a reason for this, or why it's so much more clear, I think, in that than anywhere else. Actually, there's a number of reasons. But here on the WNBA side of things and the world of Megan Rapinoe, that's how I say it, right? That's the correct way? Yes. Rapinoe. They are very in favor of letting men compete against women in athletics, as long as the men say that they're women, which is interesting. WNBA star, if there is such a thing, WNBA star Gabby Williams said the following, Clay. Play cut one.
1: Trans rights now is our new battle. That's what I think I was saying, that like the battles have changed, you know, like our intentions have been the same, but now the environment has changed. We see trans people's rights being, you know, stripped away from them. There's a lot of discourse around trans athletes and what they can compete in. I would welcome a trans athlete on my team or against my team anytime. I don't think it's a problem in the world. It's just another way to kind of attack trans people. You know, we've seen players like Leisha Clarendon, who stepped into that forefront and have been brave enough and courageous enough to kind of step up. So I guess that's the next battle that we have to fight as athletes.
0: The next battle that we have to fight as athletes is for men to be able to play in women's sports. These women, Buck, are completely broken brained, and they are in a cult, and they are unaware that they are in a cult, as unfortunately lots of people who enter cults are. And I just can't believe some of these comments from, and this is a current player. I don't know much about Gabby Williams, but she is effectively rooting for the erasure of women, because if my Nashville Balls team decided to play as an expansion franchise, as I would love them to be able to do, we would have 12 men that would take 12 jobs from women. Because I said, we'll only play trans people, because the WNBA coaches and players are saying trans athletes are welcome into our league. I can't believe that this is real and that they are moronic enough to be saying it. Megan Rapinoe at least waited until she retired to come out in favor of men and women's sports. She said she's fine if the U.S. women's soccer team plays with men on the U.S. women's soccer team. And now she is attacking Riley Gaines, our friend, good friend of mine on the program, and Sophie Cunningham, because they took a picture together courtside. This is Megan Rapinoe on her podcast, Cut 3.
2: I don't know Sophie, so I can only project what I see about her beliefs based on her actions. And seeing a picture of her with Riley Gaines after the game told me everything I need to know about what's happening. Riley Gaines has made it her life's mission to exclude trans people from public life. She's directly tied to the Heritage Foundation, the authors of Project 2025 and now 2026, who have now published a report that suggests that they want to repeal Title IX, the very piece of legislation that allowed athletes like Sophie and myself to compete in sports.
0: That's just not true. And
23: is she just too dumb to know that's all wrong, or is she just lying? I'm wondering.
0: Look, I mean, I can speak for this. We hired a Riley at OutKick. I'm not sure technically now whether Riley is paid from OutKick or Fox News. I would be stunned if that is not the primary way that Riley makes a living. Riley also speaks and is involved in a lot of different advocacy groups. We work together. I'm going to talk about XXXY, Jen Say's great company. I put my money where my mouth is on that, too. But let's first let Megan Rapinoe, who has, again, she is explicitly advocating for men to be able to replace women's athletes, that is, people who identify as trans women. They should be able to play, per Megan Rapinoe and this WNBA player. Here she is also says, oh, it's villainizing trans girls, cut four.
2: The root of trans exclusion is to protect young girls from men. To be clear, I would love to have that conversation, and it's much needed in this country. But it frames the conversation as if we're protecting young girls from men being in WNBA locker rooms. Not happening. It villainizes trans girls as if they're somehow magically older than their peers or are men, when in reality, they are also young girls. These laws are excluding kids from playing youth sports. If we want to have a conversation around elite sports, there are effective policies that have been in place for many years that no one noticed because they worked. So if anybody is taking these talking points as legit or believing they're protecting young girls in sports, I just have to ask, are you serious?
23: What does she even say? This is new. I actually will give credit where it's due, Clay. This is a new version of the crazy. I haven't heard this version of the crazy before. Maybe I'm just not as up on it. We should have Riley come on, by the way. Or we definitely want to make sure everyone's very clear on what is being said on this stuff. The position now that she takes is that it's about inclusivity for, let's just say, high school athletics, to make this simple. In high school athletics, you have to let boys who are convinced they are women, and this can include people who are 16, 17, 18 years old, mind you, boys who are convinced they are women, to compete against women because that's nice, and then we'll have a different set of rules in competitive. See, she knows that the under 14 boys could absolutely smoke her and all the best American women national yes. team soccer players. So she knows that there's a problem with this policy. So now she's, I would want to ask her why she's being transphobic on an ageist basis. Because on what basis would you allow the one and not the other?
0: Yeah, it's an interesting take. The other thing I'll say is this, I would argue, is a particularly evil, and I rarely use evil, but I think this is a particularly evil argument too, Buck, because what she's saying is young under 18-year-olds who are being treated for something that is not actually an illness by any stretch of the imagination, that these young girls, many of whom are probably tomboys and would, once they come through puberty, eventually emerge as many of you listening to us right now have, as perfectly happy, well-adjusted women. What they're telling them is, hey, if you're 10 or 11 and you feel uncomfortable in your body and you're a girl and maybe you feel like you're a boy, we should start pumping you full of testosterone instead of estrogen, and you're a totally normal everyday girl, just like all the other girls. I mean, this actually, to me, Buck, encourages treatment of young girls, and for that matter, young boys, with incredibly damaging hormones, which the data is just now starting to come out. It's not going to shock any of you, but when you delay, defer, or alter in any way puberty, you end up creating you know, for instance, just something very basic. Your bones don't develop correctly. I can't believe this is inhuman to me to be doing to under 18s. I think if you're over 18 and you're getting, you know, so-called gender reassignment surgery, it's certainly not healthy. It's awful. We've talked about some of the graphic, unfortunate necessities of those kind of surgeries. But to me, it's a human rights issue to do it to a minor.

0: And what she is encouraging is all of these boys pretending to be girls, all of the girls pretending to be boys, they should go into the locker rooms and they are just the same boy or girl as the people that are actual boys and girls. Buckets. It's, again, it's a mental illness. It's a manufactured delusion, as your book has called it. And the degree to which you would be attacking Sophie Cunningham for posing with Riley Gaines and arguing, as Megan Rapinoe has and as that WNBA player has, that men should be able to play women's sports. Buck, we've asked the question, were Democrats going to get off? Were left-wingers going to get off this crazy angle? If anything, I think they're doubling, tripling, quadrupling down on insanity here in the wake of the pushback that they're getting.
1: So, Clay, there's the Jessica Pegula weigh in on this one. And she's very interesting, by the way. She's a great tennis player. She is the daughter of a billionaire. So
0: owner of the Buffalo Bills, I believe.
1: Yeah.
0: For those of you who are NFL fans.
1: So she doesn't have to do anything. Making a living as a tennis player I know it's a sport and it's fun, but it's an incredibly hard thing to do. And nobody can buy your way onto, you know, the final round of Wimbledon. So all credit where it's due to Jessica Pegula. She's a great tennis player and she loves it. And the fact that she definitely does not have to work, has not hurt her work ethic one bit. Here she is. She was asked about the WTA doing the gender clarification, if you will, policy. This is cut two. Play.
2: I think the WTA just wanted to update their policy based on what they've seen with from other, you know, sporting organizations. And so far, at least from my point of view, I don't really have any pushback on it. I think I haven't heard, even being on council, no players have really mentioned or said anything about it. So now that it's been announced, I think we'll see, obviously, now that we're here in Toronto, a bigger tournament and going into Cincy when the testing starts, we'll see if there's any more feedback. But I think so far, no one's really said anything. And I think it's more just the tour making a decision, updating it, and it kind of is what it is.
1: Kind of a corporate-y answer, yeah. but a fine answer. I have no problem with it. She's saying it's fine.
0: Yeah, look, and what they're doing is girls, women on the tour are tested once. If you are a woman, you're never tested again. Like, so this effectively ends forever any concern about a man being able to compete in women's tennis, and overwhelmingly, a lot of these, to your point, Buck, women are responding kind of with the corporate talking points, but they're not pushing back against it. And I think the reason why they are doing this is they recognize that it's necessary, and also they don't want to draw even more attention to it. This is interesting in and of itself.
1: We will come back to more of this, but also, Clay, I want to tell you why I think women's tennis has to be particularly... They have to live in reality on this stuff, unlike some of the stuff you're hearing from the WNBA. It's past sundown in Israel, the beginning of their weekly Sabbath. The Sabbath is a holy day of rest, spiritual focus, and prayer. Millions of Israelis recognize this tradition, one that has been in existence for thousands of years. This tradition is also recognized by the team of people with the IFCJ, the International Fellowship of Christians and Jews, working on the ground throughout Israel. 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

0: Welcome back in, Clay and Buck. I don't know if we mentioned this off the top. We got a couple of different guests coming today. John James, who is running for governor of Michigan as the Republican, will join us at the bottom of the next hour, 1:30 p.m. Eastern, 10:30 a.m. on the West Coast. So that is going to be interesting. Buck, a little bit of breaking news, and I don't know how this is going to go, but a federal district court judge, stop me if you haven't heard this before, has said that Trump can't continue construction on the ballroom at the White House that is, I don't know, 1/8 finished, 1/10 finished, whatever it is, and he has to now appeal to the Supreme Court to be able to continue ballroom construction. I will point out they've already torn down that wing of the White House. So I don't know what the federal district court judge is thinking he's going to do. Are we just going to never complete the construction on the White House at this point? But I don't know what the Supreme Court will say. Hopefully they'll let the construction continue, because most of the benefit from this, Buck, is not going to be for Trump, because it's only going to be finished with a few months left for him. It's going to actually be for whomever the next several presidents are for the rest of our lives.
1: Well, if Democrats had any swagger and or sense of humor, anyone who's thinking about, and we know who they are, running for president should be like, oh, no, I want Trump to finish my ballroom. You know, that's what I would say if I were trying to vie for some attention right now as a Democrat. But they have no sense of, because they would rather it not be done and they not not have it, then allow Trump to do something that is clearly good.
0: This is a great analogy. It is for all of us who have raised kids. It is the kid who takes his ball away during a game because he would rather not be able to play the game than have everybody enjoy the game and potentially be using the ball to play. You've seen this happen. Take the toy away. I mean, that's basically Democrats. 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
2: 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I'm Artie Casper. Albany Police Chief Brendan Cox revealed at a news conference this morning that Fire Battalion Chief Wayne Brennan was fueling a fire department vehicle at the DGS garage Tuesday afternoon when he spotted a leaking fuel pump. He moved his truck and went back to try to turn it off when the pump blew up, burning him and an unnamed DGS worker. Local 1961 wants a complete safety evaluation done. A new report says job creation stalled last month. The government's monthly employment report out today shows no new non-farm payroll jobs added in July. In fact, the Bureau of Labor Statistics says 23,000 jobs were unexpectedly shed. And Harding Mazzotti Law Firm's co-sponsoring a free Unite the County Carnival and Skills Challenge. It'll be held tomorrow from 11 till 4 at MVP Arena. The Clay Travis and Buck Sexton Show continues on the Capital Region's breaking news, traffic, and weather station, 103.1 and 810 WGY.
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4: Checking traffic on Interstate 890. 890 going northbound from the thruway to I-90. You'll find no delays or issues. Everything is moving up to speed so far this afternoon. And the northway southbound from the Twin Bridges to I-90. You'll find that everything is moving up to speed there as well. From the Market 32 Price Chopper Traffic Center, I'm Kenny Dees.
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9: The WGY AccuWeather forecast, couple of showers and a thunderstorm this afternoon. It'll be quite warm and humid with the high of 89. A thunderstorm around this evening, otherwise partly cloudy, still warm and humid, the low just 71 tonight. Humid Saturday with clouds and sun, a heavy afternoon thunderstorm that could produce flooding downpours and localized damaging wind gusts. The high of 86 Saturday. From the WGY Weather Center, I'm meteorologist Jason Caterina.
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0: Back in, Clay and Buck. We are rolling through the Friday edition of the program. And Buck, we're going to talk with John James. We're also going to talk with a author who had her event canceled because she is Jewish. Unfortunately, in my hometown of Nashville, bit of news yesterday was the Tennessee primary. Congratulations to Marsha Blackburn, who was on with us yesterday. She is going to be the next governor of my home state of Tennessee. I think she'll do a fantastic job. For those of you out there, she's been coming on the program. She's a friend, been coming on for years and years. Her husband has great taste in radio. He may well be listening right now. Every time I see him, he wants to talk about the show. So we appreciate them, their family. Also, Buck, my little league teammate has now been elected to Congress, Johnny Garrett, who we had on the program. Uh-huh. Yes, or for Wednesday, I think it was, maybe, if I'm remembering correctly. Might have been Thursday. All the days run together when you do as many hours as we do. But he is now going to Congress, and so somebody that I've known since I was in diapers will now be a congressman, little league teammate of mine back in the day.
1: I didn't know this. The team let me know that maybe, can either confirm or deny, he claims that the character Wild Thing in Major League is based on your Little League cannon of an arm from the mound. And so Charlie Sheen got the whole Wild Thing vibe from like 12-year-old Clay. I did not know that.
0: It is, for those of you, this is going to be hyper specific, but I know we're got it growing. Like, you have a big audience that you have helped to build in Miami. Our audience in Nashville keeps growing, I think, because we do pretty well here. But Little League Baseball at Moss Wright Park in Goodlettsville, Tennessee. I grew up in Goodlettsville, Tennessee, just north of Nashville, still in Davidson County. And my local Little League Park was in Sumner County, right at Moss Wright Park, Goodlettsville, Tennessee. Now has a congressman who played Little League Baseball on those fields. Very cool.
1: What was the worst? What was the sport that you tried that you were the worst at to start out with? You know what I mean? Did you ever try a sport and you were like lacrosse maybe or something? You're just like, I'm terrible.
0: I don't know
1: at this.
0: That I was ever any good at any of them on a high level. I played high school soccer. I tried to skate.
1: No, I mean when you're a little kid and you're trying sports. Oh, we're not talking about elite stuff. I'm saying, you know, when you were 10 years old, did you pick up a lacrosse stick? And because I obviously have an answer for you, which probably explains some of your answer. Oh, I tried one season of ice hockey and I was horrible.

0: ice skating ring, whatever it was, Sportsplex, I think it was called. It may still be called that. And me and a bunch of our teenage friends, you know, we're 14, 15 years old. We all put on ice skates for the first time. Bunch of, you know, girls are with us. It's kind of a co-boy girl thing. But there's also a bunch of like older teenage girls, probably 20 something girls. I get on and I have no idea what I'm doing. And I am almost, this is 100%, I swear happened. It was not intentional. I'm almost about to totally wipe out. I get going too fast, as, you know, teenage boys typically do in all facets. And I swear to you, just about to go completely collapse, fall down. This 20 some odd year old girl happens to be directly in front of me. And I went full on, both palms out, directly into her, completely unintentionally, I swear to you. The only reason I didn't fall, well, maybe this is why I'm such a fan of the First Amendment and boobs. I went straight, head on, double palms right into her chest. So if she's listening right now, 14-year-old Clay Travis still feels awful about the unintentional, but I do, maybe I'm alive today because of her boobs on those ice. So that was one. That was a disaster, Buck. Two, Laura, my wife, when we got married, she's from Michigan, got engaged up in Michigan. All her family's still there. She said, Buck, I want you to learn how to ski. I think you would really like it. This is something we can do together. One day we're going to have kids. I want you. She skied her whole life. She turned into a snowboarder. She's excellent. My father-in-law is 80, just had his 80th birthday. He still raced until last year, Buck, down mountains. He would travel. He was like the fastest 79-year-old skier on the planet. Great athlete, really talented, okay? She takes me out to Snowshoe, West Virginia, and she says, we're going to learn everything else. I hit a tree. True story. Hit a tree going pretty fast. Fortunately, I hit it leg first, and my skis just popped off, and I was completely fine. I stood up, and I said, I'm done with skiing. I love every sport. If I die like a Kennedy hitting a tree, this is going to be the dumbest decision ever. When you learn how to ski and you're a full-grown man, you have to stand up. When you fall, when you're like, and my kids have all learned, when you're 3 or 4 and you learn how to ski and you fall, you don't fall very far. It's easy to get back up. When you are a full-grown man, do you ski at all? Have you learned how to ski? Do you do this at all?
1: I have never been skiing. I haven't even tried.
0: So I, right then and there, I was probably, I don't know, 23, 24 years old. I said, I will never ski again. After I hit that tree, perfect. I ended up okay. I said, I will never ski again. I still take the kids. We go out like Park City, Colorado, wherever you're going. And it's great. I just hang out at the lodge. I work. I've done this show a bunch.
1: You're an après ski, as they say, guy. You're après ski.
0: I'm good at going to dinner. I'm good at getting the drinks and celebrate. I'm good at getting it. You know what I like? I don't mind getting in the hot tub when it's snowing, or in the pool when it's snowing and your head freezes. I think that's super cool. I like the ski towns. I retired immediately from all winter sports at a young age, and I think it was a great decision.
1: Not to take this in a bleak direction, but it is something that always stuck with me since it's happened, was that Michael Schumacher, who was, I think, the best Formula One driver, a lot of people would say of all time, certainly one of the three or four best. I'm not a huge Formula One guy, but I know a lot of people are diehards. So he spent his whole career, Clay, driving, you know, 200 miles an hour, give or take, in a very dangerous sport. And he had a horrible skiing accident after he retired.
0: Yeah.
1: And almost died and was really debilitated physically entirely by, and he was wearing a helmet.
0: Yeah.
1: He was skiing with a helmet on, and the helmet was not enough.
0: When I hit that tree, I remember thinking as I was hitting the tree, if my, if I tear an ACL or I break a leg here, I'm never going to forgive myself because I don't enjoy this. This is not particularly something. I love every sport. You guys know, like, I winter sports. I'm not a cold weather guy, and I'm fine with the ski villages. But I would never have really thought about it. You asked the question. Those are the sports: ice skating and skiing. My kids are good.
1: You're basically the Winter Olympics is like traumatic for you. The Winter Olympics comes on, and you're like, oh gosh.
0: I mean, I respect it because I see the way.

0: they go and they do like quadruple flips, you know, 90 miles. In fact, I met recently one of the downhill skiers. A friend of mine are representing her, and she was in Nashville. She's 23 years old. She and her boyfriend were there, and she said, yeah, I go 90 miles an hour down the side of mountains. She trains in Park City, Utah all the time. It's a beautiful place. I love it up there. I wouldn't mind spending part of the year there. But she said, I go 90 miles an hour down the side of a mountain. 90 miles an hour just on moguls and jumps and everything else. And she's one of the best downhill skiers, I think, in the United States, one of the best in the world. And it's my, I was just traumatized even thinking about it. So you have to start young, and I get it. If you can get your kids out like we did, my kids are all pretty good skiers, but you have to start them at like 3 or 4 years old. I think this idea of like, hey, I'm a grown man, I'm 6 foot tall, and I'm just going to get good at skiing. I think it's a low risk. I think it's a high risk, low reward return. I'm a pretty happy guy. I don't need to add another hobby to my,
1: we grew up in the 90s. Did you ever have a pair of those nifty rollerblades? Were you a rollerblades guy for a little bit?
0: No, but you know, back in the day, I wasn't awful at roller skating rinks. Did you have roller skating rinks in New York City?
1: They probably exist, but I never went to one.
0: Oh, the roller skating rink in like fifth, sixth, seventh grade was the equivalent of a fifth, sixth, seventh grade like pickup bar. Every pretty girl, fifth, sixth, seventh grade, got the roller skates on. You'd have all the roller skate nights for your school. You'd get to go. It costs like $3 or $5 or whatever. And you would just go around the circles.
1: So this is my hot take on roller skating and rollerblading today. Is similar to my hot take on bowling, which is that it's incredibly fun for 10 minutes. And then you're done. And you're like, what am I doing here?
0: It used to be hugely popular in Central Park back in the day, right? People would rollerblade all over the place.
1: There's still like a rollerblading area where people will listen to music and rollerblade. I was just there. I actually just walked through it recently, so it's on my mind a little bit. Oh, I want to tell you why the tennis. I'm going to bring it back to the news cycle here. Jess Pegula, who is one of the best tennis players in the world right now on the women's side. You know, Clay, you know why the women have to hold the line here? I think a lot, you know, you think about these team sports, whether it's women's soccer, women's like WNBA, they think of it as like, oh, here and there might be a trans person who's competing, but it won't reach a critical mass. And also, it takes a particular, you know, you have to find an individual who's willing to be like, what's her name, Julie Tétau from France, who's like a big dude with long hair who's throwing all these chicks around. Men and women play in the professional level in tennis and mixed doubles.
0: Yeah,
1: so they're already training together, playing together, everything else. And you know, if you asked a male tennis player to do like an exhibition match against a woman, that's not weird at all. That happens all the time, right? So you could test out very easily these theories of would Jess Pegula right now probably lose to any of the top 100 college, not pro, college men in tennis?
0: 100%.
1: Absolutely, she would. And by the way, that's a bet that wouldn't be hard to put together because there's no, it's just like people feel a little dishonorable if you're a guy on a basketball court throwing around girls. Like there's something that's weird about that, I think. There's nothing weird about playing tennis against a woman. Men and women play tennis together all the time. So you see what I mean? They're much closer to the reality of some guy could just say he's trans and win $3 million at the U.S. Open. He's going to do this.
0: Yes.
1: That will happen.
0: And I think the WTA recognized this and made the decision that they had to act before they could move any further. By the way, the lead story on Fox News right now, just in case you're wondering, is Megan Rapinoe ripping Riley Gaines. I texted Riley. I don't know if she's traveling right now. I'm not sure where she is, to see if she wants to come on. Riley is awesome. You know, she's got a young baby. She tries to dial out of social media sometimes, and then the notifications. This happened with Simone Biles, where she just gets attacked. I mean, I love Riley. She's so brave, and you would want her to be your daughter, your granddaughter, and I feel a little bit protective of her. She's so tough, though, but these women are so nasty to her.
1: Nasty about it. Yeah, they're really nasty about it. I just, it's amazing that she is this lightning rod for them. And she just gets to sit there and take this and know she's right.
2: Yes.
1: She's right. She's right now. She'll be right in 50 years.
0: She's just such, if you know her, she's such like a kind, just normal person who's not, her career is over now. And they rip her buck. They're like, you came in fifth. Fifth in swimming is amazing. In the whole country? You stink. You came in fifth. Most people are never going to be fifth in anything for their whole lives. Anyway, I'm fired up about this, that Megan Rapinoe would decide to make this happen. 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

0: Welcome back in, Clay and Buck. Well, I don't know. Buck's got, he's sending in secret messages. Unidentified man from Nebraska listening to us on KFAB. Talkback A.
1: I wanted to recommend Buck Sexton's new book, Manufacturing Delusion. It's fantastic. For all of you that have an Omaha library card, I recommended it, and they purchased the book in an audiobook version of it. I highly recommend that you go and check out Buck Sexton's Manufacturing Delusion. A lot of questions get answered.
2: Well, thank you
0: that
2: so much.
0: That is awesome.
2: Cousin Unidentified Man for calling in, for supporting the family here. I'll just say, please don't get it from your local library, though. Please go buy it, if you don't mind. I'd prefer you buy the book or buy the audiobook, which is very, very aggressively priced in a good way, instead of all sharing the same copy of the book.
0: I co-sign on that, and we're going to get to some calls. Question for Buck. Can you say that you read a book if you listen to the audiobook? Or do you have to say, I listened to it? Like, if you say, I read, can you say, I read if you listen to an audiobook?
2: I am going to say that if you listened to the Manufacturing Delusion audiobook, I am fine with you saying to everyone that you read it. That's
0: right,
2: my answer for now.
0: Ross in North Carolina, he's coming clean. I mentioned that I might be dead at age of 14 if I hadn't been saved by my hands ending up on a buxom lass on the ice rink. And Ross, and I do remember somebody said right after I did it, that was the smoothest move I've ever seen, because it was totally accidental. But Ross, you're saying you used to accidentally run into women on the ice skating rink?
3: That's right, Clay, and let me tell you, you don't have the smoothest move. We had the smoothest move. We used to come up behind them and bump into them, knock them off balance, and then protect them from falling. Where do you think we grabbed?
0: Oh, God. He's going to get charged with crimes in retrospect.
2: I know.
0: You know, Buck, one of my best friends, this is 100% true, I don't know if you have meeting in bar stories, crowded bar, he was like, that girl's really pretty. I bumped him, gave him a hip check so that he would lightly bump into this girl at the bar. They're now married. They have three kids, all based on a hip check in the bar because he was too afraid to talk to her otherwise. There you go. True romance.
4: 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Clay Travis and Buck Sexton.
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12: 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I'm Marty Casper. Albany Police Chief Brendan Cox, Fire Chief Joseph Gregory, and Mayor Dorsey Appleer spoke at a news conference this morning about Tuesday's gas tank explosion at the DGS building that burned Fire Battalion Chief Wayne Brennan and a DGS. Cox said Brennan was fueling a fire department vehicle when he spotted a leak. Cox said Brennan moved the truck and went back to try to turn the pump off. It blew up. A Troy man admitted that he took funds from the town of Hoosick Rescue Squad to buy tires for his vehicle. John Hudson was a former officer in charge of the Village of Hoosick Falls Police Department and former chief of the rescue squad. He pleaded guilty to official misconduct. Hudson was placed on administrative leave from the police department in April of last year and then fired from the police department and the rescue squad a month later. He's paid back the $1,200. The Trump administration wants to cut regulations on the federal Head Start program that serves low-income children, with proposed changes that could eliminate class size limits, teacher qualification requirements, and other longstanding standards. Their proposals would go through a federal review process, could take effect as early as next year. Jalapenos from San Diego distributor Coast Citrus Distributors have been linked to a potential salmonella outbreak at Chipotle and Qdoba restaurants. The jalapenos were sourced from Sinaloa, Mexico. 36 people across the country have been hospitalized since the outbreak began last month. And the Albany Firebirds looking for their second consecutive title when they face the Nashville Cats in Arena Crown 2026 tomorrow, a rematch of last year's game. The Clay Travis and Buck Sexton Show continues on the Capital Region's breaking news, traffic, and weather station, 103.1 and 810 WGY.
13: An accident to watch out for this afternoon in Albany. Route 7 going westbound at Route 9. The right lane is blocked due to an accident. You can expect about 5 minutes of delay as you travel through that area. And 787 southbound from Tibbetts Avenue to the Thruway, you'll find everything is moving up to speed. From the Market 32 Price Chopper Traffic Center, I'm Kenny Dees.
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18: The WGY AccuWeather forecast, quite warm and humid. More clouds and sun and a couple of showers and a thunderstorm this afternoon, the high of 89. Still a thunderstorm around this evening, otherwise warm and humid, the low just 71. Still humid Saturday with clouds and sun, a heavy afternoon thunderstorm that could produce flooding, downpours, and localized damaging wind gusts, the high of 86. From the WGY Weather Center, I'm meteorologist Jason Catarina.
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20: Welcome back in, Clay and Buck. We're about to be joined by our good friend, Riley Gaines. But this is going to create quite a stir, and I'm going to ask Riley about this as well as Megan Rapinoe. Enos Kanter Freedom. Some of you will remember Enos Kanter very well. He is a former NBA player, and he is, I believe, from Turkey, and he has been unabashed in his beloved, how much he loves America, Buck. He previously wanted to play at the University of Kentucky. I know and like him quite a lot. Here is what he just posted 10 minutes ago on Twitter, Buck. After careful, he's a former NBA player, just to reiterate, he's nearly 7 feet tall. After careful consideration and reviewing the current eligibility guidelines, I'm officially declaring myself a WNBA prospect. If simply declaring who you are is all that's required, then I meet every single requirement necessary to compete in the WNBA. My team and I have carefully examined the WNBA's eligibility criteria and governing framework surrounding self-identification and inclusion. Based on the current guidelines, I can and am officially declaring my eligibility for the upcoming WNBA draft in April 2027. I know my presence on the court will stir up strong opinions. I'm definitely not here to mock, make fun of, or disrespect any community or personal choices. I'm simply asking that the current rules be applied equally to everyone. The rules that represent the very values many WNBA players and coaches have publicly advocated for. My team and I are prepared to ensure these guidelines are applied equally, consistently, and without exception. I look forward to the WNBA honoring its stated principles. See you at training camp. Riley Gaines joins us now. Riley, we're going to get to Megan Rapinoe in a moment, but you just texted, I had not seen this. We know Enos Kanter Freedom well. What is your reaction to his
0: declaring himself eligible for the 2027 WNBA draft. This is absolutely amazing. I cannot wait to see what the WNBA is going to say.
1: Clay, start drafting the contract for the Nashville Balls right now for Enes Kanter Freedom. This is, Enes said it in his statement saying, I don't intend to mock, but that's exactly what the league has been doing by even entertaining this idea at all. So I think this is genius. I think it's unironically hilarious. I will be so interested to see if the WNBA is willing to put their money where their mouth is. You have called them on this. You have tested them on this. Of course, they've fallen flat. They've fallen silent. This is genius. It is perfect. It so clearly highlights the hypocrisy and the insanity of the policies and the ideas that the WNBA and the entirety of the Democratic Party and liberal left-wing sports media, which is the most insufferable arm of any sort of left-wing media, by the way, it highlights the hypocrisy of their stance. If they don't recruit him, if they don't bring him on and sign him immediately, he would make any WNBA team better, including the defending WNBA champions, Las Vegas Aces. So I think this is amazing. I just texted Enes, and he's all amped up for it. So the good news is he doesn't even have to be training. He doesn't have to be getting his shots in. He would come in and be the best WNBA player, obviously. A kindergartner could tell you that, bar none.
0: So down, he would average 70 points and like 40 rebounds. I mean, I'm not kidding. 70 points, 40 rebounds. It would be unbelievable. Riley Gaines with us.
2: Yeah, I'm just sitting here flabbergasted by the position, Riley, that the pro trans athletes against women have put themselves in now. Because we have talked about this for a long time. I know you have been at the forefront of this issue, but we've had this discussion, Clay and I, going back quite a ways, where the only way it seems to really put this to rest, at least on the sports side, would be to have such total domination of women by men at the highest actual level of women's athletics that it would make a mockery of the whole thing. Do you think, take the stroll with me here, if Enes Kanter Freedom can actually get them to respond or pay attention, and if he played, we all know that he would dominate, would they just accept this, though? I mean, are they so crazy they'd be like, yeah, he scores 70 points a game. He's the best female basketball player in the league.
1: You know what? I would love to say, no, they're going to change their minds, but I have, quite frankly, been saying that for years now. Like, whatever the next big thing is, I've thought surely they're going to change their mind, and they have yet to do that. They have only leaned in. So honestly, Buck, I think they continue on and they kind of just lay down and allow themselves to be steamrolled.
0: Let's
1: be progressive. But the reality is it has to do with this, like, oppression totem pole, right? And trans people fall higher on the oppression totem pole than women do. And of course, at the very bottom of the totem pole is straight white men. So you guys are like the king colonizers over there. I'm a little more oppressed than you, but I'm not quite as oppressed as a trans person.
0: I actually want to get a king colonizer t-shirt. That would actually, I feel like I should
1: do
0: it.
1: Official merch of the Nashville Balls.
0: Yeah, the Nashville, by the way, I am texting with our good friend Jennifer Say earlier today. A lot of you have been asking about Nashville Balls merchandise. We are going to have XXXY do official Nashville Balls merchandise, like a special run that I will share the link for soon. I hope it's going to be up. Just FYI, a lot of you said, I want t-shirts, so this is good. I don't know if you have heard, I presume that you have, but I want to play it in case people have not. We got 30 seconds of Megan Rapinoe teeing off on you. And we played this earlier, Riley. I said, this makes me mad because I know you and you're just such a good person. And I remember when Simone Biles just out of nowhere decided to tee off on you and we were texting, you shared it with me. I couldn't believe it was real. And when I hear this from Megan Rapinoe, a part of me just thinks, I can't believe this is the world we're in. But I want to play cut three. This is Megan Rapinoe ripping Sophie Cunningham for being in a picture with you This is an unhinged conspiracy, but I want people to hear it, and I want you to be able to respond. Cut three.
3: I don't know Sophie, so I can only project what I see about her beliefs based on her actions. And seeing a picture of her with Riley Gaines

0: after the game told me everything I need to know about what's happening. Riley Gaines has made it her life's mission to exclude trans people from public life. She's directly tied to the Heritage Foundation, the authors of Project 2025 and now 2026, who have now published a report that suggests that they want to repeal Title IX, the very piece of legislation that allowed athletes like Sophie and myself to compete in sports.
1: Okay, so Riley, I'll let you respond to Megan Rapinoe. I assume you don't know and have not met Megan Rapinoe before, but what was your reaction when you heard her attack you today?
2: No, I have never met Megan Rapinoe. I cannot say I'm shocked by this. I mean, I could have told you those were her opinions on me. I mean, absolutely and entirely inaccurate. First and foremost, to say that I'm affiliated with Heritage Foundation. Never in my life have I been affiliated with Heritage Foundation, although I would say most of the work that they do I support, so whatever, besides the point. And to just say the stupid, buzzwordy type phrase of I just want to exclude trans people from public life. How I would push back on this is give me an example of how I have done that or advocated for that. Right. Even in advocating for women's only sports, you're not advocating for trans individuals or when we say that when we're talking about sports, we're really talking about men. Right. There's not much concern of women who identify as men. That's not much of a concern of anyone. Although men are, I do believe, entitled to their safe spaces and their own excluded spaces, too. Whatever. Even in advocating for laws and legislation that protects women's sports, it's not advocating for exclusion of trans. It's just advocating that they compete in the category that aligns with their sex. That's it. And I hate this whole, and we see this a lot, honestly, this whole like guilty by association where if you're in a photo with someone, then you must share the same values or beliefs or whatever. And I think that's just stupid. There are several people who I'm in photos with who I don't align with them fully on. Maybe we disagree on even some of the fundamental things that I believe. So I just think Megan Rapinoe, she has no idea what she's talking about. So much so that even when she went on The View just a few weeks ago, she said, there's a bill in Washington, D.C. that would make it legal for legislators to pull down the pants and inspect the genitals of little girls. Are we kidding? What is she talking about? That's not a thing at all. It's total fear mongering. I think what she's referring to is what people like and virtually all of the tennis players who have been pressed and asked on this topic of these SRY gene screening. It's a simple, cheap, effective, non-invasive cheek swab that determines if you have the SRY gene, which is only present on Y chromosomes, which is only present in men. That is not a genital inspection. It's not invasive. Actually, it's far less invasive than the COVID test that I was subjected to in college. So no one is inspecting genitals, Megan Rapinoe, and no one is trying to exclude trans people from public life. It's just total fear-mongering and lies.
3: Are people coming up to you with any regularity in the wild, so to speak, Riley? You know, young women, do they ever approach you who really believe this, who want to engage, like who try to change your mind? Or when you come across anybody who's a young woman who takes the opinion that men should be allowed to play in women's sports, is it just invective? You're a terrible person. You're excluding. You know what I mean? I think there's a clear distinction there. Do you ever get somebody who really wants to talk to you about it, or they just want to, if they disagree with you, are they just trying to throw tomatoes?
2: Beyond like public events, I guess, where it's advertised, I'm going to be somewhere, especially on college campuses. You know, I have never once had a negative interaction in my daily life with anyone. I've never had anyone approach me and try and take like the contrarian approach. It is only and always, it could be young girls, as you said, who come up to me and say, thank you. Like, I see your videos. I play sports too. Or even oftentimes, it's kind of like your standard Fox News watcher. It's like your grown man who will come up to me and like with tears in his eyes and be like, look, I have a daughter or granddaughters. Thank you for doing what you do. It is never the alternative, which it really only enforces to me, which is why I feel so confident and secure in my stance. What we see online, what we see portrayed by elected representation, what we see again on mainstream media, how they make it out to be a super divisive 50-50 issue, that's just not real life. Twitter is not real life. Social media is not real life. The target center where the WNBA game was I went to, the Lynx versus the Fever, is not real life. Every time Sophie stepped on the court, she was booed. Every time she was subbed in, every time she threw up the ball, anytime her name was mentioned over the loudspeakers, anytime you see the Jumbotron, they had people draped in their trance. That's not real life. What is real life is the interactions you have on a daily basis. And I never, ever have anyone come up to me and try and like oppose the stance that I've taken.
1: Courage is contagious. I don't think Sophie Cunningham would have come out if you hadn't been willing to stand up for what happened to you with Leah Thomas. Now we're seeing a lot of WTA players, whether it's the best Arena Sabalenka, also the top women's player in the U.S., last name Pegula, Pegula. What does it mean to you to see all of these current women's pro athletes suddenly coming out and lining up? It feels like there is a real movement here.
2: Oh, 110%. And that, as you said, Clay, I don't think that would have happened without Sophie. It means a lot when you have, it can be one thing I say it, of course you guys say it, but when you have a current professional female athlete competing at the level that Sophie is, the level that these tennis players are, when you have someone like Sophie who's willing to say it, it does, it's like a cascade effect. Like you said, it courage is contagious. It kind of sounds cliche, but it's real. It's true. And so I'm not surprised at all. There was a study done, I think, back in like the 1960s or 70s when sex testing was implemented, then taken away at the Olympic level. They actually asked their female athletes, how many of you are in favor of bringing sex testing back? And like 85% of them said that they support it. So I'm not surprised that the most elite athletes who have invested so much time and effort and discipline, like their whole lives, not just, you know, the years they're competing at that level, it's a lifelong journey. Of course, I'm not surprised that they want to compete fairly. What we've seen from the tennis players, even Coco Gauff, by the way, who I would not describe by any stretch of the imagination, although maybe it's not fair to assume. I don't know her, but I can't imagine she voted for Trump. I can't imagine she's MAGA by any means. But even still, she virtually said the same thing that Sophie Cunningham did, where it's like, look, I want to lead with love, but I want fairness in my sports. It's the same thing. I think Coco said it in many more words and with a few more buzz phrases and slogans in there. So I'm not surprised by this, and I think we're going to continue to see more athletes, especially at the elite level, taking the stance that Sabalenka has.
1: Amen. Riley, we appreciate the time. Know how busy you are. Give the little girl a hug and from us, and keep the fight. We appreciate it.
2: You got it. Thanks, Clay.
1: That's Riley Gaines. 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

0: All right, welcome back into Clay and Buck. We have John James going to join shortly here. He's running for Senate up in Michigan.
1: Governor.
0: That we already had the Senate guy.
1: Yes.
0: That would be
1: Mike Rogers.
0: Pardon me. He's running for governor of Michigan. And that'll be a very interesting race. We'll be discussing that with him shortly, briefly here. We're looking forward to that. On this sports stuff, we just had the one and only Ronley Gaines talking about it. Caitlin Clark Clay, here she is talking about stuff like that. This is cut five. Hit it.
2: First and foremost, like, you know, you speak when you feel like you want to speak. I think for myself, like, you know, I try to just show up and be myself every single day. And I hope, you know, fans can feel like they can connect with me in that way. But at the same time, you know, I'm 24 years old. I'm trying to navigate life. I'm trying to navigate playing at the highest level. And then, you know, sometimes you get asked a lot of questions and sometimes that's your responsibility. And then sometimes, you know, you want to keep the focus on basketball. So I feel like you just do your best to navigate it. You go with your gut.
0: I think that's a fine perspective that she brings to this. I think it's tough to punt on the women in sports thing, though. Because remember we talked about this? There's a different principle at stake, which is, it's one thing if you don't want to talk about Keynesian economics, but if someone said, hey, do you want to do it on your team? A little different. It's a little different.
1: I understand.
0: Yeah. Yep. 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
3: 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I'm Artie Casper. Albany Police Chief Brendan Cox revealed at a news conference this morning that Fire Battalion Chief Wayne Brennan was fueling a fire department vehicle at the DGS garage Tuesday afternoon when he spotted a leaking fuel pump. He moved his truck and went back to try to turn it off when the pump blew up, burning him and an unnamed DGS worker. Local 1961 wants a complete safety evaluation done. A new report says job creation stalled last month. The government's monthly employment report out today shows no new non-farm payroll jobs added in July. In fact, the Bureau of Labor Statistics says 23,000 jobs were unexpectedly shed. And Harding Mazzotti Law Firm's co-sponsoring a free Unite the County Carnival and Skills Challenge. It'll be held tomorrow from 11 till 4 at MVP Arena. The Clay Travis and Buck Sexton Show continues on the Capital Region's breaking news, traffic, and weather station, 103.1 and 810 WGY.
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5: An accident to watch out for this afternoon in Albany. I-90 going eastbound at exit 24. An accident has been reported, which is causing slow traffic from Interstate 890 at exit 25. You can expect about 5 minutes of delay as you travel through the area. And Route 7 westbound from 787 to the Northway, stop and go traffic and 5 minutes of delay. From the Market 32 Price Chopper Traffic Center, I'm Kenny Dees.
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10: The WGY AccuWeather forecast, couple of showers and a thunderstorm this afternoon. It'll be quite warm and humid with the high of 89. A thunderstorm around this evening, otherwise partly cloudy, still warm and humid, the low just 71 tonight. Humid Saturday with clouds and sun, a heavy afternoon thunderstorm that could produce flooding downpours and localized damaging wind gusts, the high of 86 Saturday. From the WGY Weather Center, I'm meteorologist Jason Caterina.
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12: Maron, listen to that guy. That's my Joey. Other husbands, they got normal hobbies, but not my Joey. He's obsessed with your junk. The clutter, it drives him absolutely bazing. 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

0: by just saying congratulations. The last time I saw you, I think, was at Mar-a-Lago, and you knew you were in for a tough battle in the primary. Now that you have won that primary again, congratulations. What needs to happen for you to become the next governor of Michigan?
1: Well, first of all glory to God, and it's a team effort. The thing that needs to happen is that Republicans need to show up to vote. But we've always answered the call, Clay. Republican Party was founded to stand up to slavery and hold this nation together. And now in Michigan, we are being called again to stand up to socialism and hold this nation together. We have a destiny, and it's to make sure that we're protecting this republic. And it's just, could you even plan it on our 250th anniversary and on the eve of the 25th anniversary of 9/11 to be reminded how special we are and the charge that we have to stand in defense of our republic? These are the types of things that truly matter. And in order for not just me to win, but for all of us, all 10 million in the state of Michigan and all 325 million of us around the country, is we have to stand to end socialism and save our republic. And I'm excited to be at the tip of the spear here in Michigan.
2: You know, John, it's always nice when we get to talk to somebody who's trying to be the governor, because in your specific state, right, you're going to this, if you were going to the Senate, let's say, we had Mike Rogers on earlier this week, you're one of 100 votes, and, you know, you're going to try to represent your state. If you're the governor of Michigan, you get to do real things in Michigan, right? You actually get to execute on plans. What are those plans? What is the top of the agenda for you? And I'm also wondering just what you can speak to with regard to the state of the Michigan economy right now and what you would do to take it either to the next level or to help it recover or whatever you think the proper description would be.
1: Yeah, focus on keeping number one, and that's on the people of the state of Michigan. Economic development is more about flesh and blood than it is about brick and mortar. Focusing on things to increase affordability, specifically lowering taxes, lowering regulations, and those are going to help lower healthcare costs, lower energy costs, lower housing costs. Also focus on safer streets, not only holding activists, judges, DAs, and prosecutors accountable for allowing violent criminals back out on the street, but holding those violent criminals accountable, keeping them behind bars, and making sure that we prioritize the rights of victims over the feelings of these convicts and criminals. And then finally, excellent schools. Our children deserve to have excellent schools. And under the current regime, with no accountability, we have a system where of kids can't read. We're 44th in the nation where fourth graders can't read. What that ends up meaning is we're sentencing 70% of our children to a life of teen pregnancy, prison, or worse. Our kids deserve better, and I believe it starts by giving parents a choice. You give parents a choice, you give children a chance, and good, excellent schools are, it's the civil rights issue of our time.

0: is simple. Common sense over crazy.
1: I love that slogan, common sense over crazy. Team, can you pull up this audio? Because I want to let John James react to it. I know you're not running against Abdul El-Sayed, but the fact that he won the nomination on the Senate side.
0: We all are.
1: Yeah, you're all running against him. Mike Rogers put out a great a video this morning saying, hey, everybody out there who's a Democrat, understand where that party has gone. You and I had a dinner or drinks on Mackinac Island last fall. I was speaking up at the Republican event. Tudor Dixon was with us. Your wife was there. It was an awesome event. We talked about how you could win the governorship and how impactful that could be. The reason why I bring it up, I don't know if you've seen this yet. It's gone viral. Abdul El-Sayed was in a documentary. He's walking on Mackinac Island. And guys, do we have that audio that we can play for John James here? Here he is saying that he hates Mackinac Island. For Michiganders, I think this is going to resonate as he's just not like us. Listen.
2: Oh, I hate Mackinac so much.
3: It's funny because, like, if we win, this is going to be the, like,
4: summer home.
3: I'm just going to be like, every time I've ever come here, I've hated it. Why am I here?
1: Okay, so for people who are not from Michigan, maybe you haven't been there before, this is an iconic place. You and I had dinner drinks there. This is a place that Michiganders of all different stripes and persuasions come to and celebrate. Pure Michigan. You've talked about it. I've talked about it. Northern Michigan in the summer is one of the greatest places on the planet. What does this say? Why does something like this matter? How does it reflect the Democrat Party not being connected to the average person from Michigan?
0: This is why I say that we're running against extremism. We're running against socialism. We're running against anti-Semitism. We're running against people who hate Michigan itself. We're running against people who hate our way of life. They hate everything we are. They hate everything that we stand for. They do it openly. They want to tear it down. They hate beauty. We hate blight. We hate the taking of freedoms. We hate people who will come in here and change our culture and rip our Constitution and our Republic down to its studs. We are about bringing all 10 million Michiganders together toward a future where our children can have a better life and we can enjoy the great beauty of our state and restore hope in Michigan. It's insulting that someone would hate the symbols of what bring us together and the beauty that resides around our state, most notably the people, and still expect our vote. We're giving an alternative. We're going to be restoring beauty in Michigan, protecting and standing up for Mackinac, and making sure that everyone can enjoy all of it for a long time to come.
5: John, if I could ask you about something else. You're a veteran, a combat veteran. As I understand it, a rotary wing aviator, right? You're an Apache. Guy. Am I correct?
0: Yes.
5: That's awesome.
0: By the way, helicopters, rotary wing is better. Is better. Yes, 100%.
5: I mean, if you want to talk any smack, my father-in-law is a retired F-18 pilot, naval aviator. If you want to talk any smack about fixed wing, by the way, now is your time. Go for it. You know, I watch you guys go back and forth, you know, fixed wing, rotary wing to, it's amazing. It's amazing how much you both also will lean on your specific military expertise on both sides for like which one is harder. You know what I mean? I stand in the middle. I'm like, guys, planes flying. I can't do it. I just hope the plane lands when I'm on it. That's all I know. But, one thing, I mean, obviously the fact that you're a veteran, a combat veteran is fantastic. And we greatly appreciate you. We thank you for that. Why hasn't there been a great rotary wing Top Gun, if you will? Apache helicopters are like flying tanks. They're actually amazing pieces of machinery. I feel like, you know, yeah, you got to be governor, but you've also got to tell Clay, we got to talk to some people here. There needs to be a Top Gun for helicopters because Apaches
0: there actually has been. It's actually called, I think it's Thunderbirds. I think Nick Cage starred in it. It's from back in the 80s or 90s. It's like our only movie. But when I'm
1: governor, man, you are blowing Buck's mind right now that he doesn't know about a military movie with Nicolas Cage in it. Like you should see. His
5: I mean,
1: face
5: I probably
1: right
5: don't know because it's a Nicolas Cage military movie. But
0: I think it's called Firebirds. And when I get elected,
5: Firebirds. Our team just played. It's 1990. Firebirds is the movie. That's the movie.
0: Firebirds.
5: Is that right?
0: There you go. Firebirds.
5: Yes.
0: Yes.
5: Is it good?
0: When I'm governor, I'll give the secretary a call, see if we can shoot a sequel here in Michigan.

0: Was it good, though, Firebirds? Like, should I go check this out? Or was it like Airwolf, which had a cool theme song, but didn't really get it done?
1: Airwolf was great. What was it? Stringfellow Hawk? It was flying around and blowing up bad guys. Yeah, that's kind of what we did. I was in Iraq for a while, and we fought some of the same extremism that you're now seeing creep into America and Michigan right now. I mean, we were told that if we went to go fight it over there, we wouldn't have to fight it here. And because we had open borders, because we have leftist politicians who refuse to tell the truth and don't have the courage to do the right thing, it's not just on our borders, it's inside our house. And so it's incumbent upon us to make sure that we're continuing to tell the truth, that we're continuing to fight for beauty. We're continuing to stand by all 325 million of us in the country, all 10 million of us in the state, to make sure that we keep folks who are willing to abide by our laws, assimilate with our culture, and respect our Constitution to continue to stay here and thrive. And others, they can pursue their own goals elsewhere, but certainly not in our house.
0: Clay, just you're real quick, Blue Thunder is also a helicopter. That's from 1983, though. So there have been a couple, but they did not leave a lasting impression. Clay, your floor.
2: Yeah. You're talking about common sense, and I'm sure you've been following this because I know you're a sports fan as well, and I know you got kids.
1: Yes.
2: Black, white, Asian, Hispanic. I think every man in America, certainly men in Michigan, think this idea that men should be able to play in the WNBA that has suddenly become ascendant is absolutely moronic and evidence of how far left wing the Democrat Party has become. Sometimes you can unify people on issues such as these, even if they don't agree with you on tax policy or immigration policy, because it cuts through the noise. I'm curious, as you go around in Michigan and talk to people of all different backgrounds, guys and gals, but white, black, Asian, Hispanic, I bet you hear from a lot of Michigan people, this idea of boys and girls sports is absolutely bonkers, insane. We just had Riley Gaines on responding to Megan Rapinoe, but this has turned into a huge story since Sophie Cunningham spoke out. What are your voters in Michigan saying about this? And do you find that it is an entry point to talking to people that might not be traditional Republican voters?
1: Yeah, I can tell you how our voters are thinking, but I can also tell you how Sharon James raised me. You don't ever hit a girl. And right now, the modern leftists are advocating for a position where biological men can dominate biological women. Now, I fundamentally have a problem with that. Look, as far as our kids are concerned, I want our kids to play sports, but we need to make sure that biological girls are competing with biological girls and biological boys are competing with biological boys. It's not just a matter of tradition. It's a matter of safety. It's a matter of making sure that we have fairness, whether it's a level playing field out on the pitch or whether it's the sanctity, the purity, and the safety of locker rooms. I'm a big advocate of Title IX. That needs to be protected. And anybody who would get in the way of that is a civil rights violation, in addition to, I believe, a moral violation. We absolutely have to protect our girls. And as far as adults are concerned, look, if you are a consenting adult and you're doing your thing, it's a free country. That's between you and God. But as far as the kids are concerned, don't try to twist their minds. Don't try to steal their success. And certainly don't try to put them in harm's way. I will always stand up for fairness, but that's especially fairness and safety for our girls. And making sure that biological boys are competing with biological boys, biological girls are competing with biological girls, and we're making sure that we have safety and fairness for all 10 million Michiganders.
2: Amen. John James, get out, support him. How can people who are listening to us right now that want to help you get elected governor, how can they have that impact?
1: Two things. Number one, go out there and share the message. We need to get as many patriots off their patio to go vote for the right thing to take our state back. And second, go to johnjamesmi.com. That's johnjamesmi.com. Hit us on the web. Follow us on socials. Love to have you in the family. Thanks a lot.
2: Awesome. Good luck. Congratulations. I'm sure we'll be talking to you throughout the fall.
1: Perfect. God bless. Take care.
2: Look, there are a lot of families out there in this audience that are sending kids off to college this month. I'm one of them. My oldest going off to college. Time goes by in the blink of an eye, doesn't it? I'm looking at pictures of him as a little kid. I can't believe he's 18. He's going off to college now. Today, it's easy to record things on your smartphone. There's no end to the numbers of pictures and videos you might have on your phone. But what about back in the day? What about when your kids were young, if they were going off to college?

0: 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What about certainly if your kids are older? 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

0: Welcome back in, Clay and Buck. We're going to take some of your calls. I said I wanted to mention this, and Jennifer Say, who runs XXXY, they are making Nashville Balls t-shirts. So I have said I want a 100% trans sports team, the Nashville Balls. Our slogan, one love, two balls, the most inclusive team you've ever heard of. XXXY, Jen is great. It's her company. I want you to think about this for a sec. By the way, website xx-xyathletics.com if you need sports apparel. It's the only sports apparel company in the entire world which will say women's sports should only be played by women. They got the great yoga pants, great female apparel. If you are a girl dad out there, they got good stuff for men who want to support this. They do great work, and you guys should check it out. Okay, let's get some funny calls here to close the hour. Douglas in northern New Jersey, fire away. What was your... My French class name, as I confessed yesterday, was Gerard Bonaparte. Your French class name was what, Douglas?
1: Well, ours were assigned by the teachers, so if your name was Bill... You were Guillaume, or they were assigned by our first names. And if you were John, you were Jean. But my name is Douglas, and there's no derivation for that in French. So she just assigned me Douglas, which I thought kind of sucked. So after a few weeks, I raised my hand in class. I said, Madame, I do not wish to be called Douglas anymore. And she looked at me and she said, well, what do you want to be called? I said, from here on in, I wish to be called Le Grand Fromage.
0: And, the big cheese. That is great.
1: With that.
2: Very nice.
0: Very good.
2: Blake, we got email from Rick. You want to do this real quick?
0: Well, I was going to... Oh. Well, you can read... Tell Philip and Bobby that we want them to give us talkbacks because they are great, but we are running out of time. What's the email?
2: Yeah, we got just email from Rick. Guys, I want to let you know about 10 million veterans just went and checked out the trailer for Firebirds with Nicolas Cage and Tommy Lee Jones. Looks pretty good. I did not know there was a helicopter movie with Tommy Lee Jones and Nicolas Cage called Firebirds. Clay, I might have a movie to check out this weekend.
0: Bobby was going to tee off on your high school. I want to hear this talk back. Maybe we can get to it later.
3: Speaking truth and having fun. Clay Travis and Buck Sexton.
2: We're not hearing news stories out of Israel like we did earlier this year. 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
7: It's 2 p.m. on WGY. I'm Dave Langley, and here are the top stories. Severe thunderstorms are focusing on millions across the East Coast. Heavy rain is set to pour across the region after storms swamped parts of the Northeast earlier this week. A level 1 out of 4 flash flood risk is in place for major cities like New York City, Washington, D.C., Charlotte, and Atlanta. Stay tuned for a WGY AccuWeather forecast for conditions for the Capital Region. President Trump says the Strait of Hormuz is, quote, sort of open right now, despite a deal not being finalized yet. Trump told reporters Thursday that negotiations with Iran are continuing and that in the meantime, the U.S. continues to blockade Iranian ports and have military control over the waterway. An off-duty NYPD officer is accused of causing an accident while driving drunk in the town of Greenport Wednesday night. State police arrested 38-year-old Anthony Guglielmo of Staten Island. They say three kids were in the vehicle at the time of the Route 23 crash. Guglielmo is charged with three counts of aggravated driving while intoxicated with a child passenger, a violation of Leandra's law. Two Schenectady men and three teens face gang assault and other charges for allegedly attacking two Pattersonville rest area employees while they were on break Wednesday on I-90 in the town of Florida. State police say one employee knew several people in the car. The first U.S.-approved flu vaccine for more older people for the upcoming season has been approved. The FDA signed off on the Moderna version for adults 50 to 64, and it's expected to be available this fall. The FDA already approved a flu vaccine for adults 65 and older. Side effects include pain at the injection site, fatigue, joint pain, and headaches. Next news in 30 minutes. 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
2: An accident to watch out for this afternoon in Albany. I-90 going eastbound at exit 24. An accident has been reported. This is causing slow traffic from Interstate 890 at exit 25 and nearly 10 minutes of delay. And Route 7 westbound from 787 to the Northway, you'll find that everything is moving up to speed. From the Market 32 Price Chopper Traffic Center, I'm Kenny Dees.
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12: The WGY AccuWeather forecast, quite warm and humid. More clouds and sun and a couple of showers and a thunderstorm this afternoon, a high of 89. Still a thunderstorm around this evening, otherwise warm and humid, the low just 71. Still humid Saturday with clouds and sun, a heavy afternoon thunderstorm that could produce flooding, downpours, and localized damaging wind gusts, a high of 86. From the WGY Weather Center, I'm meteorologist Jason Caterina.
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0: Welcome back in. Hour number 3, final hour of the week. 14 hours up. We are rolling into hour number 15 now, and we've got a lot to discuss with all of you. We've got Alyssa Rowenhack scheduled at the bottom of the hour. She has been boycotted for her book in the Nashville area because it is too pro-Jewish. And it's interesting, Buck, I was thinking about that as we were getting ready for the program, because there's a bunch of, I would say, already intense fire going between Abdul El-Sayed and Mike Rogers in the state of Michigan in what is likely to be, I believe, maybe the most contentious of all the Senate races that are going to be taking place over the next 3 months. And Mike Rogers on early this morning put out a great video that is directly addressed, Buck, to Democrats. And it said, I mean, legitimately, he's sitting on a couch with his wife and he says, hey, for Democrat voters, this guy doesn't represent Michigan. For Jewish voters out there, this guy hates you, as he said on our program earlier this week. And there is a place for you for a moderate voice that can represent Michigan well. And I saw this coming across also this morning. So, Buck, you know, and I have praised this area, and we have a bunch of great affiliates. Last year, I did the show from Traverse City, Michigan. And every time I say great things about Northern Michigan, and we just talked with John James about this a bit earlier on the program. He's the nominee to be governor from Michigan. But every time I come on and I say Northern Michigan in the summer is probably the most underrated place in the country, a lot of Michiganders, Buck, they say, be quiet, Clay, because it's our great sort of hidden jewel. If you are not from Michigan or from the Midwest, there's probably not a lot of reason that you would have gone into Northern Michigan in the summer. It's just a beautiful place, one of the most underrated places, I believe, in the entire country. I love it up there. And there's a little island that is beloved by Michiganders. It's called Mackinac Island. I had never been there till I started dating my wife, Buck. We later got engaged there on the grounds of the Grand Hotel. Our friend Tudor Dixon had a great event with the Republican Party of Michigan that I spoke at last year in October. They regularly do big events, Democrats and Republicans, on this island. And so in 2020, Abdul El-Sayed was doing a documentary of some sort, and he's on the island. You have to take a ferry there. They only have horse-drawn carriages, horses, and bikes. They don't allow any cars at all. It's a very unique place. Awesome. We've taken our family. We love everything about it. Most Michiganders do as well. I would say probably, I don't know what the exact equivalent would be, for instance, where you grew up in New York City. Maybe Coney Island. I mean, it's way nicer than Coney Island, but just something that feels iconically, uniquely New York, where you would defend it if other people were to rip it because it's kind of a part of the fabric of your homeland. Here is Abdul El-Sayed just saying, I hate it here. It's awful. On video, watch.
1: I hate Mackinac so much.
3: It's funny because, like, if we win, this is going to be the, like,
1: summer home.
3: I'm just going to be like, every time I've ever come here, I've hated it. Why am I here?
0: Right. It sounds like a small thing if you're not from Michigan. I shared this video earlier, and it's ricocheting around with a lot of Michiganders talking about it and seeing it. I think, Buck, what it is emblematic of is this guy isn't like most people from Michigan. And on some level, you don't have to perfectly reflect the people that you represent. But on some level, liking the people that you represent as a politician, I think is very important. It's hard to be beloved as a politician by the people you represent if you hate the things that many of them like. And so, Buck, in the grand scheme of things, if you're not from Michigan, I don't know that this would resonate, but in an intensely local battle over who is more normal, who is more connected to the average person from Michigan, I feel like this may well resonate.
2: Well, I hope it resonates, and I hope people see that this Abdul El-Sayed guy is would be disastrous for the state of Michigan and in his role as a senator. Problem is, a lot of the things that he does bring to the table, he's telegenic, he's smart, he's got a good resume, good, you know, academic credentials. He does not seem extremely nerdy or extremely effeminate for a man, which is these days a problem for a lot of Democrat politicians. You know, he does not have some of the Tallarico deficiencies, among others. So there's a challenge there. There's an issue, I think, of will people care what he actually shows of himself when it comes to policy? Will people care when he shows that as a Michigander, he's really a Democrat, city guy and does not like something that is near and dear to a lot of people who live in that state? I don't know, Clay. I am worried. You know, we see this $20 burrito debate online. Among people on the right, and it's still going, by the way, and it's gotten kind of nasty. I mean, people are going after each other over this. They're doing the whole thing, the $20 burrito debate, and I gotta tell you, there's a little bit of cope, as the kids say, a little bit of coping on the right these days with prices have not come down, and people can say, well, that's hard or that's whatever. Yeah, but they haven't. I mean, you know, we can talk about how it's difficult, but we were promised they would come down. And with the exception of eggs, where they actually have come down dramatically, prices have remained higher, gone higher. And why does this tie into El-Sayed? He's one of these guys who is tapping into the resentment and the frustration that a lot of people feel right now. So you know what I'm saying, Clay? This is the problem. He may not like Mackinac Island, but he's going to tell everybody he's going to bring their rent down and give them free health care. And some people will see through that, but I don't know. You're going to have to, it's a Friday in summer. You're going to have to make me feel a lot more, optimistic and cozy about this, because I think this guy, I'm going to tell you right now, we both say it's going to be tight, so that's clear. I would not be surprised if he won this Senate seat.
0: Based on what I'm seeing and hearing. It's going to come down to a couple of points, and I think you're right about affordability. But I do think when it's going to come down to a couple of points, let me say this. I obviously have a lot of opinions that people will say, oh, you're crazy. Yesterday, the golf people were mad at me over me saying, hey, you don't really need to travel with your golf clubs unless you're a great golfer. It's not the wind blowing. It's not your shaft being too strong. Got to be careful with that phrase. That's the reason why you shanked a shot 20 yards to the right. I got all sorts of opinions. I will say on video, in a documentary that you are filming, saying, I hate this place that is beloved by many people from Michigan. I don't think it's going to resonate very well for him. And Buck, I went into the mentions because I was curious how people from Michigan largely, because again, this is not a place. This is the other thing about it. It's not a place that's so well known. You know, if you were running for political office in Florida and you said, man, I hate Disney World, I don't think it would play very well, but Disney World is so huge that some parents might say that was the toughest week of my life. I had to chase my kids around. Like, it would be more understood, I think, to potentially be hyperbolic. As a Northern, Amelia responding, as a Northern Michigander, what? And then, like I said, Buck, also as a Northern Michigander, stop telling everyone how great it is in the summer. We're full. Adam, that video alone should disqualify him for the race. The dude thinks every single thing the forefathers, stood for. All of these are incredibly, positive for Mackinac Island and ripping him to the high heavens here. Somebody points out that maybe what he's getting at, and maybe he'll try to argue this, that Mackinac is too white for him. I mean, I've been up there. There's a lot of people from a variety of backgrounds that go. And again, Democrats and Republicans have big events at the Grand Hotel for decades. I don't think this is going to play very well. I do think the great job that Mike Rogers did directly addressing Democrats this morning, he's already going full on for, hey, if you like Michigan, then we are going to, we're going to be your candidate, whether you're a Democrat, Republican, or an independent. And I do think there's starting to be a little bit of real nervousness that is taking place. To your point, however, Buck, looking at the prediction markets, Abdul El-Sayed is a small favorite. I think he's going to lose. I think that that Mike Rogers is going to find a way to get this win done, but it is going to be incredibly close, and it's going to come down to 1 or 2%, I think, in the polls.
2: Well, we had Mike on, and look, Mike's a strong candidate, great background, you know, knows the game, knows how to play it. So I feel good about him in this race, but I'm merely saying he lost to Alyssa Slotkin, okay, and he lost to Alyssa Slotkin in the Trump wave.
0: Yes.
2: Year, right?
0: Yep.
2: So that's, meaning 2024, that's tough. That means that for whatever reason, there were over 100,000 ticket splitters in Michigan that went against him. And you got to think, who voted for Trump? They were in on Trump, but they weren't in. They went with a Democrat, Alyssa Slotkin, who is, by the way, very progressive and left. They're all, it's just a question of tone with these Democrats, Clay. You know, it's a question of how they couch. They all want the same things. Never forget when I think it was 2020. Yeah, it was 2020 when, like, they remember when they had the clown car of all the Democrat candidates. They had so many Democrat candidates, who were on stage, and they said, how many of you think that we should give Obamacare to illegals? And they all raised
0: their hands. They all raised their hands.
2: It was like 12 of them. They all raised their hands. Now, if you were hearing them on the campaign trail, you wouldn't have necessarily figured that out with all of them. Some of them you would have. Some of them were a little more cagey, but they all want the same things. Alyssa Slotkin, El-Sayed, they're probably different on Israel. That's just one place they may have some difference. But in terms of a lot of the main policies, there's going to be crossover, and we're in an off year here. So I also need more messaging from the GOP. I need more people in the Trump circle to be out there. Don't tell us affordability isn't an issue. Tell us what Trump is doing, because he has done stuff. What the Republicans, therefore, also are doing to help people. Talk about the increases in productivity. Talk about rising wages. Talk, you know, Clay, as you know, it just turns into a messaging war at this point. And whose megaphone is reaching more people in the key places at the right moment? And I'm concerned about what I am seeing. The vibes, which is another contemporary phrase used, the vibes right now are not where they should be for our team being able to count on a W in Michigan or some of these other very close races. So I'm just trying to get the team fired up. I think it'll all be fine, but I'm a little worried.
0: Eeyore over there. We'll come back. Yep. We'll keep breaking down everything as we roll through the final hour of the week. To honor the 25th anniversary of 9/11, the Tunnel to Towers Foundation has planned the most comprehensive commemoration in its history. Through September, the foundation's Steel Across America tour, transporting a powerful symbol of resilience to communities across the country, an authentic steel beam from the World Trade Center. Tomorrow, it'll be in St. Louis at Busch Stadium, where the Cardinals play. They've lost a lot of games here lately. Sorry, Cardinal fans. Where they're playing the Colorado Rockies. You can check it out for yourself. In honor of the 343 members of the New York City Fire Department who made the ultimate sacrifice on 9/11, the foundation is delivering 343 mortgage-free homes to heroes and their families while continuing their efforts to eradicate veteran homelessness. The 9/11 Institute's educational curriculum reaching classrooms nationwide while firsthand accounts are being shared through the 9/11 Speakers Bureau. Throughout this year, the foundation is holding hundreds of runs, walks, climbs, golf outings, including their iconic tower climb and 5K events in New York City. 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

0: All right, welcome back in here to Clay and Buck. Since we were just talking El Sayed and the current wave of left-wing and Marxist and extremely progressive folks who are ascendant with the Democrat Party, you got to think of Zohra Mamdani, too. This guy has kicked this off, in a sense, or maybe he was just early on the wave. But, Clay, the good news is, see, I'm finding the positivity. You could say I am now Mr. Silver Lining. The silver lining of this is that Zohran Mamdani has not fooled everybody, and he got booed off stage at an NYPD event. Listen to this. Cut 7.
1: I think you get the idea, everybody. That's the NYPD. Now, keep in mind, Clay, they all technically work for the mayor. The mayor, in a sense, is the commander-in-chief of the NYPD because the commissioner is operating at the behest of the mayor, and the police commissioner can be fired by and is appointed by the mayor. So they're telling the big boss what they think of him. Now, they have very strong union protections, and, you know, there's NYPD has some good contracts. My point here, though, is people who know are well aware, and that's encouraging, but there are people out there who I think will be fooled by this, and the presentation, whether it's Mamdani or El Sayed or some of these other very progressive left-wing guys, if you're slick, if you're well-spoken, you can throw a little charm, a little razzle-dazzle out there, it's unfortunate, but it's true. People are, a lot of people, easily fooled.
2: I think all that's true. First of all, it's funny, everybody just booing at him. But my thought as I listen to it is, doesn't that just strengthen Mamdani with his base? They would like for Mamdani to be being booed by police, because to them, that means that he's doing a really good job. So a part of me thought, why would he decide to go to this event when he knows he's not going to be received well? It was on Staten Island as well, which is the only bastion of sanity inside of New York City. I think that he sees getting booed like that as ultimately beneficial to his brand, which, again, I understand why he's being treated that way. But I think he would see that as a badge of honor. And many of the people who voted for him would also see that as a badge of honor.
0: Yes, you're right. It's actually brand enhancing for him to get booed by the NYPD, as crazy as that would seem to normal people. All right. You don't want to be like Mamdani. You want to be able to handle your business. If things get crazy, if you need to, get through the day, you can't count on the labor of somebody else like a commie. 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
4: It's 2:30 on WGY. I'm Dave Langley, and here are the top stories. Albany Police Chief Brendan Cox, Fire Chief Joseph Gregory, and Mayor Dorsey Appleers spoke at a news conference about Tuesday's gas tank explosion at the DGS building that burned Fire Battalion Chief Wayne Brennan and a DGS employee. Cox said Brennan was fueling a fire department vehicle when he spotted a leak. Cox said Brennan moved the truck and then went back to the pump to try to turn it off when it blew up. More rain hit the Capital Region Thursday, and in Kilderland, Western Turnpike was closed in all directions in the area of Fuller Station Road due to flooding of close to 2 inches of rain. Jalapenos from San Diego-based Coast Citrus Distributors and sourced from Mexico have now been linked to a potential salmonella outbreak involving the Chipotle restaurant chain. The CDC and the FDA are investigating the source. Next news in 30 minutes. More Clay and Buck in minutes on the Capital Region's Breaking News Traffic and Weather Station. 1031 and 810 WGY.
5: An accident to watch out for this afternoon in Clifton Park. The Northway going northbound at the Twin Bridges. The left lane is blocked due to an accident causing stop-and-go traffic from Routes 7 and 2 at Exit 6 and nearly 20 minutes of delay. And I-90 eastbound from Interstate 890 to the Northway, stop-and-go traffic and about 10 minutes of delay. From the Market 32 Price Chopper Traffic Center, I'm Kenny Dees.
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7: This is Lee Habib, host of Our American Stories. 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
8: The WGY AccuWeather forecast. A thunderstorm around this evening. Otherwise, partly cloudy, warm and humid with the low just 71. Humid still Saturday with clouds and sun. A heavy afternoon thunderstorm that could produce flooding downpours and localized damaging wind gusts. A high of 86. A brief shower to Sunday afternoon. Partly sunny. The high 86 again. And an afternoon thunderstorm in spots Monday. The high 87. From the WGY Weather Center, I'm meteorologist Jason Caterina.
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4: Our welcome back in, everybody, to Clay and Buck. We are joined on this lovely Friday by Alyssa Rosenheck. She is the author of White, Blonde, Jew. And if you happen to be one of our esteemed YouTube subscribers or viewers, you will in fact see that she is white and blonde, and she has told us she is Jewish. So this all lines up. Alyssa, tell us about this one, because the book is about a literary boycott, or was kicked off by a literary boycott targeting Jewish authors. This is going to surprise some people.
5: Yeah, after October 7th, there was a literary boycott against Jewish authors globally and Israeli publishers. And so I wrote this book in response to that. I was also writing my second book at the time about creativity in the nonfiction space. That's where I live and breathe. And as soon as the war broke out a few weeks later, I lost a really big book deal. Possibility, opportunity, and I essentially shifted my content immediately after the war from Homes to Hamas. I was educating against anti-Semitism. I was advocating for the safety and security of a sovereign nation. And literary anti-Semitism right now is really prevalent. It's both covert and overt, where they are constantly, the publishing industry is constantly moving the goalposts for loud and proud and unapologetic Jewish voices. And then there's more overt, emblematic examples, like my book launch was supposed to be happening in Nashville, Tennessee, and unfortunately, the bookstore hosting my book launch, it's an independent store, and I want to be really clear, I don't think the owners are anti-Semitic, but when they remove very proud Jewish authors because of activist pressure and this online coordinated pressure campaign, these institutions and these bookstores are no longer neutral, and they're complicit in marginalizing Jewish voices from the mainstream marketplace of ideas.
4: So, Alyssa, we have Clay with us, who's a Nashville guy, so I think he's going to have some more questions on that front, specifically about what happened at that book signing. And we're also both authors, so we've got three authors here talking, so we can have that.
5: Yeah,
4: have
5: that's that amazing.
4: As part of the fun, yeah. Yes. But this is the part of this that
5: really
4: might be...
5: quick.
4: Yeah, go ahead.
5: It's been an interesting climate in terms of Jewish authors. There was a Excel spreadsheet that was circulating in 2024 of, is your favorite author a Zionist? And this listed over 200 authors, and they were ranking them in terms of their level of quote-unquote perceived Zionism to boycott. And this is something that has sparked a lot of attention in the Jewish writing community.
4: So this is what I want to ask you, actually. This ties into it real quick. I think for a lot of people, they've seen the anti-Semitism on campus. By the way, as you know, that's nothing new. There were kids, including, by the way, Jewish kids, in cafes waving Palestinian flags on my campus 20 years ago and 20 years before that. Mm-hmm. That's nothing new. The publishing industry, though, I mean, Simon and Schuster were two Jewish guys, the original founders. You generally don't think of the publishing industry at the top level, which is what the kind of publishing houses you're talking about, as being anti-Jewish. If anything, a lot of Jewish representation. So when you're talking about anti-Jewishness, is this cloaked by as anti-Zionism? So therefore, big publishing houses where there are Jewish executives feel comfortable with this targeting? Because that's a part of this that I think everyone would be curious to know how that works.
5: I'm not sure what's going on with Jewish executives or what the affiliation of the executives are in the publishing industry. I just know that Zionist and anti-Zionism, it is a hate movement. And it is not only a litmus.

0: feminist author. And I think it's really important to share this too. The Jewish community is a really small community, and between 80 and 90% of American Jews are Zionists. And most of the people who are yielding this word, it's a dog whistle, and they don't even understand what it means.
1: Alyssa, let me dive in here. I'm also a Nashvilleian. I want to share a story. I don't know if I've told the audience about this on this particular program, because it happened before this. And Buck, I don't know that you have even heard it. One of my books called Republicans Buy Sneakers Too. It's just about how it's smart to not alienate anybody if you're a sports fan, using a quote from Michael Jordan. I had a book signing canceled on 30A, the Florida Gulf Coast in Seaside. There's a bookstore there. Rosemary Beach, a bookstore, ended up stepping in and hosting it instead. And I actually tracked down the story. My wife was really fired up about it, because canceling book signings is a really bad move. It only took a couple of phone calls for the bookstore to buckle and be concerned, oh my goodness, this person is controversial. Somebody makes a threat. They think they need security. And then the cost goes up, and they really are able to buckle the knees of a bookstore with a totally made up manufactured campaign that targets authors that isn't actually legitimate in any sort of significant way. So I live in Nashville as well. This is awful. I hope you're going to be able to do some public events. Were you able to figure out how this campaign, as it were, against you was organized? And how much of it was astroturfed? And we'll also tie this in here with this program. As a lot of you know, Rush was targeted with protests. I've been targeted. Buck's been targeted, that are often manufactured by just one or two people trying to produce a onslaught that it appears to be of actual negativity. What is the background here? Have you been able to track down? Because I can't imagine this targeting of you is limited to just this one bookstore. I would think it's part of a larger attack scheme that is actually not that deep in terms of its overall size, but just enough to scare everybody.
0: I was able to look at who was initially behind it, and it looked like it came from East Nashville. And it looked like they sent this information to a group of their friends. I'm putting just pieces together here.
1: Yep.
0: And then what they do is they pile on and apply pressure. They send emails, they send really nasty DMs, they have really visible, really toxic comments, attacking my faith, who I am. And then they really apply this pressure to the institutions and the bookstores. And so what's also interesting here is that Jewish voices, Jewish creatives, authors and artists and musicians were never really at the forefront of geopolitical conversations. But when our projects, when our books hit the shelves, when our music enters the venue, when our fine art is trying to make its way through the museums, we are the first to feel the pressure campaign from this onslaught of this online mob. And it's really toxic. And I think it's really up to the institutions and the bookstores to not capitulate, to not kowtow to it, and to really grow a spine and have the courage and the fortitude to just say, no, we're not doing this. We are going to be proponents of free speech, of intellectual diversity, of open dialogue. And that's what we need more of.
1: Has there been a positive response? I hate when this happens anywhere, particularly my hometown of Nashville. I understand this event has been canceled. In some ways, we're talking to you because the event was canceled. So sometimes these decisions actually blow up in the face of those who would try to silence people they disagree with, because it creates a bigger story. On a positive sense, what has the response been? Are there any other signings that have been scheduled because of this? How would you assess the overall marketplace response, notwithstanding the frustration of this one?
0: I'm so grateful for the support. I've had the support of the AJC, the American Jewish Committee. I've had the support of the ADL, the Anti-Defamation League. I've had the support of really caring citizens, you know, mamas, friends, federations across the country. I'm really grateful for, and our allies. I'm really close.

0: with Christians United for Israel. They've been really supportive. I mean, we've really rallied together, and I've felt the support, and I'm very grateful for it, and I don't take it for granted at all. And the book, I really want to get back to talking about the book. It's really one of the reason why I wrote it. I took the three words that were really meant to silence me, and I really wanted them to be the architecture of this project, where I'm taking, there's three sections of the book. We've got the white section and the blonde section and the Jewish section. The white section is all about what happens when conversations around whiteness and DEI and oppression and privilege are weaponized in mainstream spaces. I'm talking about, in the blonde section, the roots of misinformation and disinformation, beauty and femininity. And it's really the soft spiritual center of the book. And then the Jewish section is really, it's about what it's like to be a proud American Jewish citizen and to live beyond the headlines and the hashtags. And I have really personal, deeply personal stories. And then I expand out into history and research.
1: Thank you so much, Alyssa. For people who want to read the book, give us the title again and where can they find it?
0: White Blonde Jew, A Call to End Extremism, Speak Up, Reclaim Center, and they can find it anywhere where books are sold.
1: Outstanding. We hope everybody will go grab a copy, and you can keep us updated on any future Nashville signing. I'll try to make it myself to send a message that this is not something that can be accepted. Thank you so much, Alyssa.
0: Thank you for having me.
1: That is Alyssa Rosenhack. The book is, as you just heard, White Blonde Jew. If you need legal help, maybe Alyssa would need a little bit of legal help there, because the bookstore buckling like it did. Maybe sometimes you need all sorts of issues of help because you've been hurt in a car, truck, motorcycle, rideshare, workplace accident, struck by the loss of a loved one due to someone else's 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
1: Welcome back in. We are closing up shop on Clay and Buck. It has been an amazing week. I want to encourage all of you, please go subscribe at our YouTube channel. I am blown away by how much attention you guys are giving to that new addition to the repertoire. 3 hours a day now, every single day. You can come hang out with us. You can share it with your kids and your grandkids who may be more likely to be active on social media, maybe more likely to be on YouTube. I've talked about this before. My boys are on YouTube all day long if they're going to be consuming media. They're not watching live sports with me. And speaking of my boys, my 11-year-old Buck, I know I teased this last Friday, and we talked about it on our YouTube channel with Aaron Wexler, but it was off air. I said I would give you a review of the Spider-Man movie. I'm sure a lot of people have already seen it because it's one of the most successful movies that has ever come out, and it continues to dominate. It is fantastic, Buck, and not fantastic in a usual, I tend to like movies and be way more lenient than you are when it comes to overall movies. All ages, everyone can go. My 11-year-old said it's the greatest movie that he's ever seen. He loves Spider-Man. He loves the superhero movies. It's a lot of fun if you have a kid around that age, or a grandkid around that age to take them. Everything is fantastic about this movie, Buck, and I can't believe I'm going to say it, and I deserve to be made fun about this, but there is a romantic uncertainty in this film. I think it's fair to say. I don't think I'm giving anything away, where Spider-Man, Peter Parker, and MJ, his erstwhile love interest, are going, you don't know what's going to happen with the relationship. And I did not have any tears, but at some point I did think, boy, this is actually quite an emotional ride that I was not expecting in a superhero movie where, as usual, there would be a lot of chase scenes and fights and everything else, but also a little bit of an emotional core there. I think you would actually like it. I don't know that you would like the crowd or the teenagers and their pesky phones and all the noise that they might make that might irritate you inside of a movie theater, but I would give a Spider-Man review back in the day, two thumbs up. It is a fun way to spend the weekend if you are looking for something to do with one of your kids and you just want to go see a movie that you're not going to leave thinking, oh my goodness, why in the world did I take my kids to go see it? So full-throated endorsement from me.
16: I honestly might go see it at home. I guess that means stay at home.
1: Well, that's going to take forever. But yeah, I think if you watched any of the others, and by the way, you don't have to have seen all the others, but it does help because it's layered as all these Marvel movies are. But it's really well done. These Spider-Man films, I think, have been the Batman is dark back in the day, the Christopher Nolan Batman, but they're well done. I think the Avengers Endgame, the two

0: two-part finale was really, really well done. But I think Spider-Man probably has been the most consistently well done of the superhero movies.
1: Yeah,
0: but
1: it's nice to see, because the Avengers movies turned into just turned into CGI trash slop. I know they made a lot of money, but a lot of things make a lot of money that are trash. The Fast and the Furious franchise is one of the most valuable movie franchises of all time. But let's go back to the positive. The Spider-Man movie is actually great, according to Clay. Obviously, two thumbs up for sure. 9 out of 10 or 10 out of 10?
0: 9 out of 10. 9 out of 10, double thumbs up. And by the way, let me also give you another positive, Buck. I don't know if this is going to matter to you, but I know it matters to a lot of the audience. Football is back. We had an NFL game, preseason game yesterday, and I am going to a football game this evening. As soon as we finish the show, one of my sons is playing high school football. And so, fall is in the air, even if it may be 95 degrees and feel like, I know down in Miami, this is not the best time to be in Miami. You can talk trash in January and February and December, but, this is when Miami, takes its toll. But even though it's white hot everywhere, football season has returned, which is pretty outstanding.
1: Have a great weekend, everybody.
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7: It's 3 p.m. on WGY. I'm Dave Langley, and here are the top stories. Albany Police Chief Brendan Cox, Fire Chief Joseph Gregory, and Mayor Dorcia Pliers spoke at a news conference about Tuesday's gas tank explosion at the DGS building that burned Fire Battalion Chief Wayne Brennan and a DGS employee. Cox said Brennan was fueling a fire department vehicle when he spotted a leak. Cox said Brennan moved the truck and then went back to the pump to try to turn it off when it blew up. No explanations for what caused the blast or why vehicles weren't being fueled at a traditional filling station weren't given. Bethlehem police are asking for the public's help in locating a 15-year-old girl, Amber Para Carbo of Del Mar, who's been missing since July 13th. Police say she's believed to be in the Bronx and has ties to New York City and Schenectady. Para Carbo is white with brown hair and brown eyes, 5'2", and weighs 100 pounds, and was last seen wearing a gray sweatshirt, jean shorts, and white sneakers. Contact authorities with any information. Severe thunderstorms are going after millions across the East Coast. Heavy rain is set to appear across the region after storms swamped parts of the Northeast earlier this week. A level 1 out of 4 flash flood risk is set for major cities like New York City, Washington, D.C., Charlotte, and Atlanta. For projected conditions here in the Capital Region, stay tuned for a WGY AccuWeather forecast. President Trump is touting the benefits of data centers.
8: Trump told Punchbowl News that he thinks it's a mistake for communities to opt out of the centers when they can bring money into them. This comes as Texas Governor Greg Abbott placed a moratorium on data centers until regulatory agencies complete their audits. Trump also warned about not letting China beat us in producing data centers. Earlier this year, Reuters reported the Trump administration was planning to ban Chinese imports of optical transceivers from data centers. I'm at Mattinson.
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9: An accident to watch out for this afternoon in Clifton Park. The Northway northbound at the Twin Bridges. The left lane is blocked due to an accident. This is causing stop-and-go traffic from Routes 7 and 2 at Exit 6 and nearly 40 minutes of delay. And Route 7 westbound from 787 to the Northway, you'll find that everything is moving up to speed. From the Market 32 Price Chopper Traffic Center, I'm Kenny Dees.
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13: The WGY AccuWeather forecast, a thunderstorm around this evening, otherwise partly cloudy, warm and humid, the low just 71. Clouds and sun Saturday, it'll be humid, a heavy afternoon thunderstorm that could produce flooding downpours and localized damaging wind gusts, the high of 86. A brief shower or two Sunday afternoon, partly sunny, the high 86 again. An afternoon thunderstorm in spots Monday, the high 87. From the WGY Weather Center, I'm meteorologist Jason Catarina.
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0: Born on America's Darkest Day, September 11th, 01, the Tunnel to Towers Foundation, they have been helping American heroes ever since. Heroes like U.S. Army Sergeant William Bernard McKenna, exposed to burn pits. McKenna later died from T-cell lymphoma, leaving his wife, Dina, and two daughters. Tunnel to Towers honored Sergeant McKenna. 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
0: All right, thank you, Scott Shannon, and thanks to all of you for being with us. Happy Friday. 800-941-SEAN is our number if you want to be a part of this extravaganza. Getting a lot of reaction to our little interview with Oliver Larkin from yesterday. And then we had had Chris Rabon from Pennsylvania on TV the night before. And, you know, these debates I'm having with these Democratic socialists, and they're not faring too well. Linda could have been more effusive in her praise of it. Jason is in today. Jason, what did you think of? How did I do? What grade would you give me?
26: Well, as an interview, I'd give it a B. As an interrogation, it was an A-.
0: Don't ever ask me for a grade, because you know what? I'm gonna apply your grading standards to your bonus every year. How's that? That's fair.
26: Well, somebody's a little woke up on the wrong side of town this morning.
0: No, I did not wake up on the wrong side of town. Not even close.
26: A little sensitive anyway. About stuff. I thought you were made of sterner stuff.
0: Anyway, 800-941-SEAN this Friday as we get going. All right, so Abdul Sayed, and we'll play it later in the program, refusing to renounce Hassan Piker. Abdul Sayed telling Republicans in 2018 on a panel, "You may not hate Muslims, but Muslims definitely hate you." Abdul El Sayed saying he hates, you know, this one island called Mackinac, I believe is how you pronounce it, in Michigan, that apparently is Mackinac, that everybody loves. I mean, everybody loves it that lives there that I know. Sorry if I mispronounced it. We'll check in with Tudor Dixon later in the program today about that, because she's there, she's live, she's on the ground, etc. But, you know, everybody now is waking up to what, you know, first of all, how radicalized this Democratic Party is. You know, everybody now sees, because it's in writing, the DSA beliefs. Eliminate the Senate, the presidency as we know it, in terms of we don't get to vote for president, the judiciary, amnesty for illegals, abolish borders, abolish ICE, all of the insane, you know, positions that they have. Then, of course, defund the Department of War.
1: I don't know. We have top geopolitical foes. Let's think out there. We got Vladimir Putin. We got President Xi. We've got Iran. We've got, you know, little Rocket Man. Oh, is the president, he's doing something at the State Department with Marco Rubio? You want it to, is you telling me you want me to take it? Is that what you're telling me?
2: I mean,
1: me?
2: You know, it's the president of the United States with the Secretary of State. We are in a conflict with Iran.
1: Right, he's on almost every day. All right, let's listen to it. All right, we'll dip in.
3: For many years, but you're making up for it now. You're really making up for it now. So it's an honor, and I'm delighted to be here at the Department of State to announce some of the largest ever investments in American mining. A great thing mining is. We're putting our miners back to work, and we're reclaiming America's rightful place as the minerals superpower of the world, which is what we are. People just didn't know that for a while. I want to thank our great Secretary of State, Marco Rubio, for hosting us. It's a beautiful building, but, you know, I look at the president's allowed to remove things from any building. And I'm liking the chandeliers. I like those Corinthian columns, but I don't know, cutting them out would be not good. Those are beautiful columns, but I'm allowed to do it. Every once in a while, I'll come in here and grab a painting and put it at the Oval Office, right? But not too much. But I want to thank Marco. I want to thank Secretary of Interior Doug Burgum, who's done a fantastic job. Secretary of Commerce Howard Lutnick, likewise, and as well as Executive Director of the National Energy Dominance Council, Jared Agin. Thank you, Jared. And thank you all. I love that, the Dominance Council. I've never heard that one before. That's a hell of a name. Where's Jared? Hi, Jared. I like that. Did you make up that? Did you come up with that?
4: That's all you, sir. You came up with that.
3: I think it's pretty good. Thanks as well to the leaders of many of America's great mining companies who are here, and educational institutions are also joining us today. Now, 250 years ago, America won our political independence and the Revolutionary War. In my first term, we secured our energy independence, and now in my second term, we're achieving our economic independence, ensuring that America is never again reliant on hostile foreign nations for the resources our country needs to dominate in the future. And we have plenty of those resources. Critical minerals are the raw materials of American strength that power everything from advanced weaponry to automobiles. And we want these essential products to be mined, refined, and made right here in the USA with the American skill and American hands. We have better skill and we have better hands than anybody in the world. For decades, politicians let other countries steal our mines and mining jobs. Close up mines. They'd buy a mine and close it because it was good for them and put American producers out of business. The United States lost more than 3,400 mines. Oh, can you imagine 3,400? I thought they were going to say miners or jobs. It's mines. 3,400 mines over the past three decades. That's sad. But now they're coming back and they're coming back faster. Many of those mines are being reopened and a lot of new mines are being built. Over the past 18 months, our administration has signed or approved more than 160 minerals deals worth nearly $40 billion. And today the United States is opening up new mines at the fastest pace since the 1950s. Nobody's seen anything like it. And that goes for auto plants too, and AI and so many other kinds of plants. We have in a short period of time, a year and a half.
1: All right, that's the president talking about achieving economic independence and mining and rare earth minerals and so on and so forth. Critical, by the way, for so many industries, semiconductors, the defense industry, on and on and on. By the way, breaking Republican Senator Bill Cassidy said that he will support Todd Blanche's nomination, likely assuring his confirmation. Mitch McConnell still absent after a hospitalization, Senate Republicans could afford to lose only two votes in their efforts to confirm the Trump nominee if all of the chamber's Democrats, as expected, vote against Blanche. Before saying yes, Cassidy had not supported Blanche with GOP's, Lisa Murkowski, et cetera, et cetera. So we'll see. Looks like Todd Blanche will get through. This is a problem with the thin majority. People want to blame Trump for everything. I'm like, well, you know, he's dealing with the, you know, a bunch of people, and he has no margin of error. By the way, a tribute to Lindsey Graham, the Senate voted overwhelmingly to pass his legislation to impose sanctions against Russia and Iran after months of, you know, fits and starts and stops and everything in between. That passed 86 to 12. So good news for Lindsey. And also Sister Darlene, who is a lovely person. She still has not had a chance to mourn the loss of her big brother that took care of her when their parents died. She was only 13. This is what's fascinating about the times that we're living in and this radicalized democratic socialist communist movement that is now taking over the entire Democratic Party. Kamala Harris now has stepped out endorsing Abdul El-Sayed. Looks like Chuck Schumer and Kirsten Gillibrand have joined the DSA bandwagon. They are afraid that if they don't, what will happen to them? Now, I think it's important to maybe pause and think about what we're talking about here. You know, the DSA, eliminate the Senate, the presidency, judges, and amnesty for illegals, abolishing borders, abolishing ICE, defund the Department of War, end all deportations, eliminate cash bail, establish a wealth tax. Then you have cradle to grave, womb to tomb. Guarantees, government guarantees, because they do everything so well. You know, they've raided the lockbox of Social Security, Obamacare promises all broken. They've done such a great job with government schools. Let's give them control of everything. Guaranteed government basic income, guaranteed government job, guaranteed government healthy food, guaranteed government housing, guaranteed government child care, guaranteed government grocery stores. And it goes on and on and on. This is who they are. Now, as I talk about this issue of El-Sayed in Michigan, and Mike Rogers, what an unbelievable. He's a patriot. He was a combat veteran. He served on the Intel Committee. He worked with the, you know, Intel Services and the FBI. I mean, he's had an unbelievable background. But here's the thing about Abdul El-Sayed, is his best friend is a guy by the name of Hassan Piker. And so for every Democrat that is now supporting El-Sayed, they are willing to overlook a guy that previously called for the streets to run red with the blood of property owners. This is Piker, a man that said America deserved 9/11, a guy that has praised Hamas and communist China, a guy that dresses up and pretends to be Chairman Mao when given an opportunity to separate himself from this lunatic. Well, that moment was never taken by El-Sayed. El-Sayed punted. El-Sayed wanted nothing to do with it. As a matter of fact, El-Sayed refused to condemn his pal, his buddy.
6: You need to renounce people like the left-wing streamer Hassan Piker, who was campaigning with you, who was out there in Michigan on Monday night, I believe last night as well. Do you have any plans to do that?
7: Look, I'll tell you this. I'm less focused on folks who are campaigning with me, more focused on the folks I'm campaigning to.
1: How would he dare do that? So when Kamala Harris endorses Abdul El-Sayed, understand that she knows how radical his friends are. Now, Hillary Clinton was a little bit more cautious, but still supportive. Now, same with Chuck Schumer, same with Kirsten Gillibrand. And Hillary Clinton warned that Abdul El-Sayed needs to mend fences with the moderate Democrats he was vilifying if he wants to win. I don't think he's capable of it. Mark Penn, the longtime Democratic pollster, is predicting that Haley Stevens voters will actually go with Mike Rogers and make the right choice in Michigan. And he says the question is whether or not a lot of the moderate Democrats who were for Stevens will say, I just won't go there. I'll defect from my party. He said it's highly likely that you're going to see 5% of Stevens voters who are going to switch to the other side, and that alone would give a margin of victory to Mike Rogers. Interesting story. New York Times, moderate Democrats now fear that all these DSA radicals are poised to seize their party's presidential nomination in 2028. It's sort of like it's all been happening. They've all been cowering in fear. None of them have the courage to take them on because they know they'll be primaried and kicked out of office like some of their peers. So, but they've known this has been going on. This is, you know, since 2019, you're looking at 250 elected DSA members in 40 states. We are preparing for the next war that is coming, said Jonathan Cowen, the president of the Third Way, leading centrist Democratic group, revealing to the New York Times a new $15 million effort between now and 2028 to discredit democratic socialism. Their fear, El Sayed is paving a path for progressive to seize the party's presidential nomination. Maybe they should look at that poll we talked about last week in New Hampshire. Leading presidential candidate for 28th, AOC. The handpicked candidate of Bernie Sanders, the heir apparent. Bernie Sanders said earlier this week that he doesn't think he will endorse Wisconsin Democrat Socialist Francesca Hung. I don't think so. You know, he said, I met her once a couple of years ago. I was in Wisconsin. I bet he probably does. A new poll, by the way, on that Wisconsin governor's race finds that the Democratic primary voters in Wisconsin, by the way, the most liberal in the party, this is not the Democratic Party, this is the hard left of the Democratic Party. Anyway, they favor Francesca Hung by a 22-point landslide. She's now changing her position on pretty much everything. You know, I hate Thanksgiving. No, I actually love Thanksgiving. She changes her mind left, right, and sideways every second of every day. I never said defund the police. Meanwhile, she said it a million times. But this, you know, leftist, communist, socialist network, you know, has now completely dominate the Democratic Party. Now, you do have commentators. We mentioned them. You know, we have Joe Manchin now is out of office. Bill Maher, James Carville, Van Jones, Mark Penn, not a lot of them, but, you know, the only one that's elected that'll say it is a guy by the name of John Fetterman. You got to give a lot of credit to Fetterman, because I guess that's an act of bravery in this environment they now find themselves in. Anyway, listen, I want to remind you, you need a personal safety security plan. That is where Byrna, BYRNA.com comes in. Now, there are some moments where only lethal force will do. That's 0.01% of the time, according to the FBI. And last year, we have statistics, 2022. 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
27: OpenAI has agreed to a $3.2 million settlement with the Department of Justice over allegations the company discriminated against U.S. workers in its hiring practices. Matt Mattinson has the story.
28: The DOJ says the investigation involved fewer than 10 positions, but found issues including how some jobs were advertised and how applications were accepted. Under the agreement, OpenAI will pay $1.2 million in civil penalties and $2 million to compensate workers affected by the alleged practices. The company denies the findings, but says it reached the agreement to resolve the matter and move forward with its immigration-related hiring program.
27: Anthropic inking a $10 billion deal with AI cloud startup Volta. And AI systems from Anthropic and OpenAI created fake identities in an effort to break into the site GitHub. The UK's AI Security Institute says Anthropic's Mythos and OpenAI's Sol used autonomy and deception to mask the hacks. This comes as more AI models are being caught starting their own hacks. Tech Report. I'm Mark Mayfield.
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1: I don't know where the time is. I didn't like Linda's grade yesterday when we had that shootout with the DSA member. I thought
2: what
1: I deserved
2: wrong with
1: an
2: the grade
1: A+.
2: I gave you? I gave you an A. I just said you were nice, nicer than usual.
1: Yeah, but the way you say that, I mean, I don't know if I take that as a compliment that I was super nice.
2: I know, you
1: I
2: seem
1: nice.
2: Offended that I said you were nice. Normally you crush them. I mean, it's really, it's hard. It's hard to listen to. It's painful.
1: I thought the ending was the best. So do you agree with to each according to their need, from each according to their ability? Oh, absolutely. Yeah, I agree. You know
2: that
1: who
2: was
1: first said
2: honestly,
1: that?
2: Honestly, that was horrible.
1: I don't, but I guess you're going to tell me. I said, yeah, Karl Marx.
2: He really didn't
1: know. That's
2: called
1: Marxism.
2: But again, this just shows, I mean, you know, he's in his 30s, and this is what he's been taught through years of socialist schooling. The education system is where they screw him up.
1: More on the other side.
0: It's 3:30 on WGY. I'm Dave Lingley, and here are the top stories. Over 40 million people in six states are under a severe thunderstorm threat in the eastern U.S. Heavy rain is set to pour across the region after storms swamped parts of the Northeast earlier this week. As for conditions here in the capital region, stay tuned for a WGY AccuWeather forecast. A Troy man has admitted he took funds from the town of Hoosick Rescue Squad to buy tires for his vehicle. John Hudson was the former officer in charge of the Village of Hoosick Falls Police Department and the former chief of the Hoosick Rescue Squad. He pleaded guilty to official misconduct. The Odyssey has crossed the $1 billion mark at the worldwide box office. It's the fifth film of the year to earn $1 billion, behind Spider-Man, Toy Story 5, the Super Mario Galaxy movie, and Michael. Next news in 30 minutes. 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
4: Right now on the Northway, northbound at exit 6, watch for a disabled vehicle in a bad spot. Also stop and go traffic on the Northway, northbound approaching the Twin Bridges as an earlier accident is being cleared. And alternate 7, westbound stop and go traffic as you make your way toward the Northway interchange, and slowdowns for you on the Northway, southbound approaching the Thruway interchange as well. From the Market 32 Price Chopper Traffic Center, I'm Jeff Wise.
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19: The WGY AccuWeather forecast. A thunderstorm around this evening. Otherwise partly cloudy, warm and humid with the low just 71. Humid still Saturday with clouds and sun. A heavy afternoon thunderstorm that could produce flooding, downpours, and localized damaging wind gusts. A high of 86. A brief shower to Sunday afternoon. Partly sunny. The high 86 again. And an afternoon thunderstorm in spots Monday. The high 87. From the WGY Weather Center, I'm meteorologist Jason Caterina.
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24: I feel like it's just a way for me to get to work, but at the same time, you have a lot of other things you got to worry about. I have to worry about how much air do I have left. I got to worry about my buddy, you know, because he's watching me and I'm watching him, making sure we're okay. And if we're lucky, we get to see. If not, everything is by feel. You always have a buddy with you. You're never doing anything by yourself. You're never alone. I followed my dad's advice to always prove myself and do what I can in the Navy and make him proud, make everyone proud. So I try to do that with everything I do. Being a woman, it's sometimes more challenging because we have to wear the same amount of gear that a man does, and we have to do the same amount of pull-ups that a man does for the physical training and the test. It's a challenge, but you can do it. just got to set your mind to it. Taught me how to be a leader, independent, confident.
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1: All right, 25 till the top of the hour this Friday. 800-941-SEAN is our number if you want to be a part of the program. Linda's suggesting that I ask you to call and give me a grade on the debate with the DSA member.
2: Either this the one on TV. This is just because you're sad. You're sad I didn't give you an A+, so now you need to go to the audience.
1: Say audience again.
2: The audience is going to be honest with you, and they're going to tell you what I told you. You did a great job. You were just nice. That's all. I don't know why this is a bad thing.
1: The word is called audience. It's not audience. Where did the
2: everybody knows
1: come
2: that
1: from?
2: I'm saying it right. Trust me. The audience knows. The very say, smart audience.
1: Say coffee.
2: Coffee. Coffee. That's what I'm drinking right now, actually.
1: Say New York.
2: New York. New York.
1: No, New York.
2: New York.
1: Okay, say talk radio.
2: Talk radio.
1: Oh, she tried to. Oh, she toned that one down.
2: I didn't
1: get the real Linda. I did, but that means
2: listen,
1: you can
2: do it. Listen, not for nothing. Not for nothing. When you're not, you know, being, I am a talk show host, here I am, blah, blah, blah. You have an accent too, just so you know. Like when you're tired and you start to talk and it comes out.
1: Oh, definitely it comes out when I'm tired, but I purposely, you know.
2: I know you work on it.
1: It's so silly, but when I was, I didn't realize how thick my New York accent was until I was in Huntsville, Alabama. And every caller would call in, man, Sean, how you doing? You talk funny. I'd be like, what are you talking about? I talk funny? I think you talk a little funny. Welcome to talk radio. And we'd go from there. And then I realized, and I heard my voice back once. I said, oh, my gosh. Before I knew you, I'm like, I sounded just like you.
2: I know. I like that. When I met you 20 years ago, we sounded the same.
1: Listen, I happen to like accents. I like a Southern accent. I like an English accent. I like an Australian accent, South African accent. I like them all.
2: You know what we should do? We should get rapid radios for the whole team and then see whose accent sounds the worst with the rapid radio.
1: Well, if people want to grade this, they can. I'll give out the number and maybe we'll get a couple of calls in here this segment if you want to call. 800-941-SEAN, only because I think Linda wants to hear me get a bad grade because she just so begrudgingly.
2: Oh my, I didn't
1: so
2: give you
1: begrudgingly,
2: a bad grade.
1: I wasn't angry enough like her. You
2: First
1: wanted
2: of
1: me
2: all,
1: to be. Well, this is but you try to get me angry before every freaking show. So this is
2: I
1: like
2: I do that
1: I'm,
2: naturally. It's not. I'm not trying. It's natural. It's one of my gifts.
1: It's natural. It's a gift to try and piss people off. I mean, that's your mission in life.
2: It's not my mission. It was just given to me. It happens automatically. Listen, I'm not for everybody, and that's okay.
1: Oh, I that part I know. If the and the people could just hear you unfiltered, oh my goodness.
2: They know.
1: They could hear you unfiltered. What do you mean they know? They don't know. They do not know.
2: They know.
1: They don't. They don't know. They would be shocked.
2: Mm-hmm.
1: They would not be shocked. If you want to grade me 800-941, Sean, if you want to grade Linda's New York accent, you can too.
2: No, they can't.
1: Yes, they can. I can do whatever I want with my callers. I'll ask the callers. When they call talk radio, I'll John from New York. What's up, John? How you doing?
2: See, John's gonna love me.
1: There's no John from New York, so I'm just making it up. I don't see one. I'm John from New York. Well, actually, Sean is John in Gaelic. Like Seamus is James in Gaelic.
2: Unless you are from the DSA, then it's Scott.
1: That's probably true. That is probably true. All right, a major storm hits. God forbid, power's out, cell service collapses, phones won't connect, text messages won't send. You need to communicate. You need to have the ability to communicate with family and friends and loved ones. Now, as kids, we all love walkie-talkies. We love them. They were fun. Go in one room, your friend goes in another room, and you'd communicate. Well, now we have industrial strength walkie-talkies, and that's where Rapid Radios comes in, and the ultimate emergency communication tool. And this is instant push-to-talk devices. It is on a nationwide LTE network.

0: 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They're fun to use, too. Your kids will like it when you have it around the house also. All right, maybe I'll go to a caller first. Let's see. Let's go to Todd in Oregon. Hey, Todd, how are you? Happy Friday, sir.
1: Hey, Sean. It's a pleasure to talk with you, and long-time listener, first-time caller.
0: Oh, glad you're out there. Thank you for making this show possible. We can't do it without you.
1: Well, absolutely, brother. You got a Jim and Linda. I have to agree with her. And A, she's got the accent, but you know what? She's spot on, brother.
0: Okay, but she gave me an A. I thought I deserved an A+. That was my opinion. Especially, capping this thing off by quoting Karl Marx and the guy supporting Marxism and has no idea that Karl Marx said to each according to their need and from each according to their ability. I mean, that's kind of like a wow. And then he was very honest, seemed like a nice guy to be honest. I'm not, there are some nice people out there that are on the left that just, are not, they've been indoctrinated in our school system, government schools. But I mean, wow. I mean, this is how crazy the left has gotten. They've gone nuts.
1: Well, you're exactly right. You can't pin him down, but you're exactly right. They're hard interviews. I listen to it. I very much enjoy you. I love your show.
0: Oh, thank you.
1: Linda's the bomb. I got to agree with her, sir. So great show.
0: On a grade of 1 to 10, how thick is her New York accent? What would you give her, 10 being pretty thick?
1: I'd give her an 8.
0: Eight. Okay. Todd, appreciate you, man. Thank you. Dan, Iowa, next Sean Hannity show. Happy Friday.
2: Hey, Sean. Thanks, brother. Appreciate you taking my call. Long time listener, truck driver.
0: We love our truckers. We wouldn't have anything on our shelves when we go shopping if not for you guys. And you don't get enough credit. And it's been very tough in the trucking industry now for a number of years, and I'm sorry about that.
2: Well, you know what? I'm a local driver, and I work a lot of hours, so I'm grateful and blessed. Praise the Lord is all I can say. First thing.
0: I will tell you, gratitude is one of the greatest gifts I think you can have in life. Appreciating the gifts you have, not focused on what you don't have.
2: Amen. It's biblical. Let me tell you, first and foremost, I give you an A+ on everything. Sean, you are an amazing person. I can't go a day without listening to you, honestly. I got to say that about you. And number two, though, I got to give you a really low grade on giving Linda such a hard time with her accent. I think her accent is wonderful. It's just...
0: Okay, on a scale of 1 to 10, 10 being a very thick New York accent, what would you give her?
2: I'm going to give her a 10, and I hope she don't take that personal.
3: I don't take it personal at all. It's a badge of honor. Thank you very much.
0: You're being honest.
2: You guys.
0: It's all right. One of the things we pride ourselves in talk radio is we're honest and we provide news and information and opinion that you're not going to get from the legacy media mob. And then a little bit of entertainment, mixed in. I thought it was pretty entertaining with that guy yesterday. Mike, Louisiana. Thank you, Dan. Mike, how are you?
4: I'm doing fine. Sean, how you doing?
0: I'm good, sir. Glad you called. Happy Friday.
4: Hey. Oh, happy Friday to you, sir. First time caller, and I appreciate you answering my call.
0: Well, I'm glad you called. So what do you think? Scale of 1 to 10, how thick is Linda's New York accent?
4: I just come from New York, so I give it a 9. Give it a definitely 9.
0: She's got an 8, a 9, and a 10. That's a 9 average. Did you hear the debate that I had with the DSA guy?
4: No, sir. I did not, but I want to tell you, God bless you. God bless Louisiana, and God bless America. We appreciate your
0: Amen. I love the people. Louisiana is such an interesting place to me. I will tell you, one of the saddest things I ever saw in my life that I had to cover.

0: was post Katrina. And I remember, I don't know the name of the bridge, forgive me, I'm sure you do, but driving over this one bridge, and you'd look to the right, and you'd look to the left, as far as the eye can see, nothing but devastation. Nothing. I mean, these neighborhoods were just completely wiped out. And then getting on the ground, and I remember being in one neighborhood, and one of the residents, for some reason, was still living in this, you know, dilapidated house that had been flooded and was a mess. And I just felt so bad for the people. I mean, you know, when you get your first house, it's like the coolest thing ever. I'll never forget when I got my first house. I was so happy. I felt so much joy in my heart. And I didn't pay a lot for it. I think I paid $112,000 or something like that. $13,000. I don't remember. You know, I mean, cheap compared to what everything costs today. And I don't know, it was at the end of a cul-de-sac and had like 2 acres. It was so cool. Buried, nestled among high trees. It was awesome. And, you know, when you work to achieve and you can achieve something that I never had even thought of happening. And it was so cool. Mike, we appreciate you, man. God bless you. 800-941-SEAN, Donna, Mississippi. I wonder if Donna has a Mississippi accent. What's up, Donna? How are you?
1: Hell no, I don't have no Mississippi accent. I was born in the...
0: You don't think you have a Mississippi accent. You have a Mississippi accent. You have a Southern accent.
1: Oh my God, I can't believe you're saying that. I've been down here like 30 years, and...
0: No, wait a minute. Wait, keep speaking. I think you have a New York accent.
1: Yeah, I do. Please.
0: It's New York with a little bit of Southern flair to it. You have a very interesting accent.
1: No, please stop saying that.
0: Okay, I'll stop being honest.
1: Thank you. When I first got down here, it was very hard to get used to it. The food, the people, you know, it wasn't like New York.
0: Well, okay, so the pizza is usually different, although that's changed a lot around the country. You can get good coal-fired pizza pretty much anywhere. I like thin crust now. You know, I don't know when I eat it. I never eat it. But you can get good pizza now in most places. Can you get good pizza down there?
1: No.
0: Oh, okay. Now, do you like Southern cooking? Like, I love fried chicken. Love it.
1: Oh, well,
0: Southern fried.
1: You know what we're known for is seafood. So the seafood,
0: that's true.
1: Excellent.
0: Shrimp, and I love barbecue too. I'm a big barbecue guy. There's a cool place by my house. I Uber Eats it all the time, and I'll go in there occasionally too. Donna, we love you. You sound great. Appreciate you checking in with us. Let us go to Ed in Indiana. What's up, Ed? How are you?
2: Hey, Sean. Hey, thanks for taking my call. First time caller, listened to you since the Hannity and Combs days, but I got it.
0: Oh, I'm very grateful. Thank you. Happy Friday.
2: Happy Friday to you, and happy Friday to Linda, too, as well. And I got to take, and you're probably going to make this my last call to you, because I got to side with Linda on this, because I was listening to you today just a little bit ago, and you were talking about the walkie-talkies, and I was, as you were talking about them, you said it was a great signal instead of signal. So I have to criticize.
0: I'm not gonna lie, I taped a lot of podcasts this week, so I've done 3 hours of radio, hour of TV, multiple podcasts for 2 hours. So I'm a little bit, when it comes out a little more when I'm tired, it definitely will pop itself up every occasionally, but I worked hard to eliminate it. You know, I do a national show, so you know where in the country there's not a real accent. In the Midwest, where you are, the Midwest does not have a distinct accent to me. I don't hear it.
2: Well, I'm originally from Pennsylvania, so I hear it all the time that I have a little bit of an accent when I'm over here. So, but yeah, I just had to call because,
0: you wanted to call me out and just give me a little bit of my own back to me. I got it. I'm cool with that. Last call on this. Don, South Carolina. I hope you're voting for Darlene Graham. She's such a lovely lady. I feel so bad. She's doing a great job, too. I think she'll be a great senator, great replacement for her brother. A little different than Lindsay. More focused on economic issues than foreign policy. I like her. She did great in that debate in South Carolina. What's going on, Don?
3: I'm calling from down here in South Carolina where we talk a little bit of accent. I thought you might...
0: You call that a little bit of an accent? I'd say that's a big accent, but I love the people of South Carolina. Lindsay was a dear friend. Tim Scott, Trey Gowdy, Henry McMaster. I love those guys. They're great. Wonderful people there.
3: So really, I don't talk like that, but I threw that out since I am from South Carolina all my life. But my wife's from...
0: You do know you have a thick accent, right?
3: Not now, I don't. Now
0: before. You absolutely do. Linda, how thick is his accent?
4: I think it's hysterical. I love it.
0: I love that you're saying you don't think you have one. That's the funnier part.
3: You guys have an accent. We talk.
4: See that? That's it. That's the perfect answer. There you go, Don.
0: Oh, man. Don, I love you, man. You have a great weekend with your family and your loved ones. Appreciate you. 800-941-SHAWN, our number. 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
10: It's 4 p.m. on WGY. I'm Dave Langley, and here are the top stories. Breaking news and a traffic note. Albany police are currently on the scene of an auto pedestrian crash in the area of New Scotland Avenue and Morris Street. The area is closed to all traffic. Seek alternate routes. Albany Police Chief Brendan Cox, Fire Chief Joseph Gregory, and Mayor Dorcia Pleer spoke at a news conference today about Tuesday's gas tank explosion at the DGS building that burned Fire Battalion Chief Wayne Brennan and a DGS employee. Both have been undergoing hospital treatment. Cox said Brennan was fueling a fire department vehicle when he spotted the leak. Cox said Brennan moved the truck and then went back to the pump to try to turn it off when it blew up. No explanations were given as to what caused the blast. Over 40 million people in 6 states are under a severe thunderstorm threat in the eastern U.S. Heavy rain is set to pour across the region after storms swamped parts of the Northeast earlier this week. A level 1 out of 4 flash flood flood risk is in place for major cities that include New York City, Washington, D.C., and Charlotte. For projected conditions here in the Capital Region, stay tuned for a WGY AccuWeather forecast. The ACLU is condemning President Trump's latest executive orders targeting birthright citizenship. NBC's Garrett Hake has more.
11: The new orders, a revamped approach at ending automatic citizenship for the children of non-citizens, after the Supreme Court recently rejected a broader order signed in the administration's first days as an unconstitutional violation of the 14th Amendment.
10: One of the orders targets the so-called birth tourism, which mothers enter the country for the sole purpose of having a child in the U.S. Next news in 30 minutes. 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
12: Right now on Alternate 7 eastbound at the Bout Road overpass, watch for a disabled vehicle there. Also, slowdowns on Alternate 7 westbound at the Northway northbound due to a disabled vehicle in a bad spot. On the Northway northbound, still some slowdowns as you make your way toward Troy Schenectady Road, Alternate 7, and the Twin Bridges as well. From the Market 32 Price Chopper Traffic Center, I'm Jeff Wise.
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17: The WGY AccuWeather forecast, a thunderstorm around this evening, otherwise partly cloudy, warm and humid, the low just 71. Clouds and sun Saturday, it'll be humid, a heavy afternoon thunderstorm that could produce flooding downpours and localized damaging wind gusts, the high of 86. A brief shower or two Sunday afternoon, partly sunny, the high 86 again. An afternoon thunderstorm in spots Monday, the high 87. From the WGY Weather Center, I'm meteorologist Jason Caterina.
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0: All right, thanks, Scott Shannon. Hour 2, Sean Hannity Show on a Friday, 800-941-SEAN is our number if you want to be a part of the program. It is actually stunning to watch the reaction of people around the country as it relates to what has happened with Abdul El-Sayed in Michigan, longtime Democrat. He's a friend of mine, actually, and he was on TV last night, Mark Penn. He's in the category of James Carville and Van Jones and Joe Manchin and Bill Maher and all these other people, actually not wanting this guy around. But, you know, Mark Pence predicts that Haley Stevens voters are going to switch to our guy, Mike Rogers, who's, you know, military veteran, former intel guy. I mean, he's amazing. His credentials are amazing. But anyway, Penn told Fox News, the question is whether or not a lot of the moderate Democrats who are for Stevens will say, I just won't go there. I will defect from my party. It's highly likely they're going to find 5% of those Stevens voters who would switch to the other side, and that's going to give the margin of victory to Mike Rogers. We've got to win the seat in Michigan. Let's go to Abdul El-Sayed. Remember Hassan Piker. You know, we spent a lot of time talking about Hassan Piker on this program. Hassan Piker, I guess, does some show on some streaming service. I believe, correct me if I'm wrong, Linda, I think it's, is it Twitchy? Does he do some, he does it somewhere. I mean.
28: Yeah, that's, you know, where he does it.
0: Okay. So I'm not really sure. And he does these long, never ending, you know, crazy, you know, things that he does, but whatever. And he says the craziest things. He's got a picture of the Twin Towers behind him from 9/11. And, you know, it's moderate Democrats now, according to the New York Times, are preparing for war against the ascendant left. I'm like, well, you guys are a little late. You woke up a little late. Washington Post is even prepping voters for the very real possibility that a big blue midterm wave is not coming. Why would they think that's the case? In the case of Hassan Piker, El-Sayed's good buddy, you know, and now campaigning with other Democratic candidates, you know, he actually once called for the streets to turn red with blood of property owners. America deserved 9/11. He said that he praises Hamas, and communist China dresses up and pretends to be Chairman Mao. I mean, this is nuts. And then when asked to actually condemn this lunatic, you know, you'd think that'd be pretty much a no-brainer. It's kind of like, you know, me condemning anti-Semites and white nationalists. I'll condemn them every day of the week. I don't like those people. I want nothing to do with those people. Nothing. Period. End of sentence. No discussion. Anyway, here is El-Sayed refusing to renounce this guy, Hassan Piker.
29: You need to renounce people like the left-wing streamer Hassan Piker, who was campaigning with you, who was out there in Michigan on Monday night, I believe last night as well. Do you have any plans to do that?
2: Look, I'll tell you this. I'm less focused on folks who are campaigning with me, more focused on the folks I'm campaigning to.
0: Okay. Good old Abdul. Here's a 2018 clip telling Republicans on a panel, you might not hate Muslims, but Muslims definitely hate you. This is Michigan's Democratic Senate candidate.
5: What frustrates me more is not that you have blatant racism on the part of certain people, but what frustrates me more is, in the words of Martin Luther King, is that one of the most dangerous aspects is not when bad people speak out, it's when good people fail to speak out. And what I have not heard is the Republicans on this panel decisively and swiftly call out this kind of Islamophobia, this kind of racism, in the context, right, that they are running to represent a state that has the highest per capita number of Muslim Americans in the country. Now, you might not hate Muslims, but I'll tell you, Muslims definitely hate you.
0: Wow, that's pretty powerful. All right, joining us now is Tudor Dixon, friend of the program and the host of the Tudor Dixon Show. Now, she knows a lot about Michigan, some very interesting clips from El Sayed. Well, what's your reaction? And look, first of all, people were predicting, and the polls were showing, the last 12 polls, I think he was up in 11 of the 12, and people were kind of expecting, predicting a blowout, but it didn't turn out to be that way, but he still won. Not that Haley Stevens was any great candidate either, but putting that aside, are the people that I think that I know in Michigan ever going to vote for this?
6: There's so many people that are going to actually come out and vote against this. In fact, what you said about knowing people that would switch over to Mike Rogers, that's exactly what's going to happen. And I'll tell you, it's going to happen more and more because the Haley Stevens side of the party was afraid of that comment that you just posted, that you may not hate Muslims, but Muslims hate you. They're so afraid of being accused of Islamophobia, being accused of not embracing this culture, that they would not tell the truth about Abdul. And the truth about Abdul is that he is not a Muslim American. He is involved with some very bad people because, tell me, why would today the Muslim Brotherhood official website have on their front page congratulations to Abdul al-Sayed for, quote, conquering the Zionists? The Muslim Brotherhood is anti-American. It has been deemed a terrorist organization, and they have on the front page of their website today a congratulations to Abdul al-Sayed. That, to me, should be terrifying to the American people. But just what, I mean, even what you played just there about Mackinac Island, it's one of our most beautiful landmarks here in the state of Michigan. Everyone loves it. So many families have summer vacation memories from Mackinac Island, and he walks on that island with disdain. And remember, at that point, he was running for governor, which is why he was talking about the summer home and saying how awful it would be if he won and had to have a summer home on Mackinac Island. What an insult to everybody in northern Michigan.
0: What do you make? He won't condemn his good buddy, Hassan Piker, that previously called for the streets to turn red with blood. The blood of property owners. America deserved 9/11, praising Hamas, praising communist China, dressing up as Chairman Mao. I mean, this guy was out on the campaign trail with him. Never mind the fact that it didn't seem to pay off that Grandpa Bernie Sanders and AOC were in Detroit, you know, the weekend before the election, campaigning in Detroit, you know, where a big, huge block of votes are. Haley Stevens outperformed big time in this heavily populated area. That does not bode well, I would assume, for El Sayed to come November.
6: Well, the clip that you played where they asked if he was going to disavow what he said, Hassan Piker was recently out streaming, and he said, Abdul called me and asked me to come in. So he knew exactly who he was calling. He knew that this was a guy who said, let the streets run red with the blood of capitalists. They are socialists. They've come out and said it. Abdul is trying to play like he's not. But it's this guy. Remember, Hassan Piker is a birthright citizenship baby. His parents are not U.S. citizens. They came to New Jersey. They had a baby. They went back and raised him in Turkey. Now, in his 20s, he's here trying to mess up our elections. It's exactly what we said is the problem with birthright citizenship. This guy is a bad guy. He doesn't talk about Americans as though he is one because he's not. He'll say, Americans think this and Americans think that. People mistakenly believe that he is also an American. He is here to just disrupt. And Abdul has welcomed him into the state of Michigan. And people are not going to be fooled by this guy. And how could you accept anybody? How could you campaign with anybody who says this about 9/11? The Michigan people will not accept this. However, some people have been manipulated into believing this is okay because they've been told so long that if you are against somebody who has a certain last name or a certain culture, then you are a phobic of some sort. But you can actually be against people who are against you. And that's what we're seeing here. Anybody who is accepting an attack on the United States of America is against us. And anybody who decides to ask that person to come in and campaign with them is against us. And we are allowed to say that. We are allowed to scream that from the rooftops. And it absolutely should have been done by Haley Stevens. She was too afraid. Mike Rogers now falls into the category of having to tell the truth about Abdul El-Sayed and end his runs for office for good. He should never be elected to office. Remember, he has already had a public administration role for many years in Wayne County as the head of the Wayne County Health Department. Every year he has been the head of the Wayne County Health Department, the outcomes for Wayne County, the health outcomes, are the worst in the state. So he doesn't even do a good job at his own job. What he's been doing has been a complete failure, and that's probably why he didn't win Wayne County, his own county where he works.
0: Quick break. More with Tudor Dixon on the other side as we look at what is a pending disaster in Michigan for Democrats. Look, you're so excited. You've had a dream to open your own business for a long time, and you're getting close to opening those doors. And then a little hiccup, you realize, oh, legally, I need this insurance and that insurance and this insurance. That means you usually have to deal with this broker and that broker and another broker. Look, navigating that system can be as bad, if not worse, than dealing with the healthcare system. It's crazy. 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Thank God. This is so transformational. 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
0: Born on America's Darkest Day, 9/11/01, the Tunnel to Towers Foundation, they have been helping American heroes ever since. And that means heroes like U.S. Army Sergeant William Bernard McKenna. Now, motivated by the tragedy of 9/11, he enlisted. He served two tours of duty in Iraq, where he was exposed daily to toxic chemicals from those burn pits. Now, less than a year after returning from his final tour, he lost his life to T-cell lymphoma. He left behind his devoted wife, Dina, their two daughters. Now, his wife, Tina, continues to fight tirelessly for veterans exposed to burn pits. Now, the Tunnel to Towers Foundation honored William's memory and his family's sacrifice. 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

0: All right, we continue our final moments with Tudor Dixon. Then your calls are coming up, 800-941-SHAWN this Friday. I know a lot of people, including the president, said, okay, we'll take on the radical extremists. And, okay, some people would argue they got what they wanted, a crazy person with extremist views, you know, another DSA member. The problem that I'm seeing, Tudor, is since 2019, 250 DSA candidates have won. What I fear is that people will take this for granted. What I fear is people will not understand the urgency of what the agenda is of the DSA, to eliminate the Senate and the presidency and judiciary and and amnesty for illegals and abolish all borders and end all deportations and abolish ICE and defund the Department of War. Then, of course, you know, establish cash bail. And abolish prisons, police. They want public ownership of corporations. And then, of course, their precious womb to the tomb, cradle to grave, New Green Deal. What is the New Green Deal? That guarantees universal income, government guaranteed jobs, guaranteed income, guaranteed housing, guaranteed child care, guaranteed grocery stores, guaranteed government healthy food. It's Marxism is what it is. I mean, to be blunt,
1: it is. And what a blessing that you are saying this. I mean, you get it in a way most people don't. They're not talking about this because we've seen it in New York City where they took over some of these Democrat seats. I mean, what their longtime congressman there who's been out there, I think it was Dan Goldman who was out there and he was fighting against Trump. They kicked him out and put a DSA member in. And those are strong blue seats. It happened in Michigan. Will Lawrence is going up against Tom Barrett. You've got Donovan McKinney that just kicked Shree out. They're these hardcore democratic socialists. They're not democratic socialists. They are socialists / communists. They are running as Democrats. And you made this point earlier, which was so keen, is that the Democrats didn't realize it was happening. It was like they were so focused on Trump, they were not watching what was happening in their own party. And they have allowed these people on the ticket under their name. That's what James Carville got so mad about. He was like, don't run at my party.
0: Well, it's Carville. And Bernie Sanders is now telling him to take a hike and start his own party. It's Bill Maher. I mean, Joe Manchin is now speaking out. The only elected official, though, is John Fetterman, which is interesting, but then Mark Penn and Van Jones, and to a certain extent, David Axelrod, see the danger in all of this. Let me ask you about John James. I've always been a fan of John James. I'd love to see John James become your governor.
1: John James will be a phenomenal governor. He's going to have a tough race against Jocelyn Benson, but honestly, I think it's going to be a very interesting year in Michigan because we have straight ticket voting, and Abdul is going to turn a lot of Democrats off. They're just not even going to come out, or they're going to switch over and they're going to vote for Mike Rogers, and that means less votes for Jocelyn Benson. This is the best year for John James to run for governor, and I believe that we are going to see Michigan turn much redder, and we say it's a purple state. It's going to be a much redder state after this election because of how crazy the Democrats have gone. I mean, you talked about John Fetterman. Abdul called for his head on a pike. That kind of political violence is never acceptable, but the DSA is a different level. And it's, like I said, it's infected many of these races in Michigan, and that is going to have a major impact on putting John James in the governor's office come November.
0: Well, we always appreciate you being with us. Tudor Dixon, she has her podcast. Don't forget to listen if you get a chance. 800-941-SHAWN if you want to be a part of the program.

0: It's 4:30 on WGY. I'm Dave Langley, and here are the top stories. President Trump wants the U.S. to be the world leader in the race to mine rare earth minerals. Speaking in a mining industry roundtable at the State Department this afternoon, Trump spoke on the importance of mining rare earth minerals used in everything from military weapons to automobiles. Wall Street is closing with stocks higher, with the S&P closing at a record high. It comes after the latest jobs report saw an unexpected loss, which is leading investors to believe the Federal Reserve won't raise rates anytime soon. Quick Response Restoration will host the 6th annual Wheels and Meals Car Show on Sunday at the Quick Response property on Route 9 in Round Lake from 10 to 2. The day will include food trucks, music, and face painting, arts and crafts, and local vendors. Next news in 30 minutes. 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
1: Right now on alternate 7 westbound at the Northway northbound, watch for a disabled vehicle in a bad spot as you make your way through that stretch. Also, slowdowns on the Northway northbound as you make your way toward alternate 7 and the Twin Bridges. And no major problems for you on 787 northbound as you make your way from I-90 to the alternate 7 interchange. From the Market 32 Price Chopper Traffic Center, I'm Jeff Wise.
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5: The WGY AccuWeather forecast, a thunderstorm around this evening, otherwise partly cloudy, warm and humid with the low just 71. Humid still Saturday with clouds and sun, a heavy afternoon thunderstorm that could produce flooding downpours and localized damaging wind gusts, a high of 86. A brief shower to Sunday afternoon, partly sunny, the high 86 again, and an afternoon thunderstorm in spots Monday, the high 87. From the WGY Weather Center, I'm meteorologist Jason Caterina.
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13: 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And that, of course, would be Pure Talk. All right. We told you this story about Snuggles. Now, first we did the story about saving Lucy, and thank God we had a good ending with that. Snuggles have had a provoked biting incident. Snuggles is owned by a loving family. Never bit anybody before. The person that was bit by Snuggles admits that they kind of provoked the dog, and they're begging the state not to euthanize the dog. Had no prior incidents, no incidents now, and the state has been hell-bent on putting this dog down. And meanwhile, nobody wants the dog to be put down. This battle's been going on for a year. Now, the attorney for the family involved in all of this, Christina Ponig Macchio, is here with an update because apparently we have some news. We were able to successfully help get Lucy freed, and we're hoping to get Snuggles off of death row and freed as well. Christina, welcome back. What's the update?
14: Hey, Sean. Well, first, I want to thank you on behalf of the family for using your platform and your voice to bring attention to this issue for Snuggles, for the family. It is making a difference. You asked your listeners last week to respectfully reach out to the county, to the city, to express their opinion on Snuggles, and they did. That is certainly, I think the city and the county are realizing how important this issue is to your listeners, to this family. And we just are so
13: grateful. Now, did you get a lot of response? Did you get good response the last time?
14: So from your listeners, we absolutely did. Here is where we are in the court process. We are essentially in a holding pattern with the Court of Appeals. Both parties, both sides have said that there is additional business that the Superior Court, effectively the lower Court of Appeals, needs to decide and consider before the Court of Appeals weighs in here. So jurisdictionally, there are some threshold issues for the court. But in the meantime, Sean, we have a spokesperson for Pima County is sending out the message to people who reach out to express their concern about the case that whether or not Snuggles was provoked, as far as the county is concerned, the only thing that matters is that we have a victim who was bitten. I'm paraphrasing, of course. But
13: And by the way, the quote, victim who was bitten is begging them to release Snuggles.
14: That's exactly correct, Sean. The victim is begging for this result to be reversed. She does not want it. The family will do anything, enter into a behavioral plan. They have offered it. They've really, I mean, I'll tell you, Sean, that the family has gone through life savings to protect this dog, to keep it alive to this point. I mean, they have pulled every lever they could. So we're going to continue to pursue the lawful process, and we're grateful to have the opportunity to do so, and we leave it in the court's hands. But in the meantime, the county has said whether or not the dog was provoked, that's not an issue for us. That's a huge issue. It's the ball game, Sean.
13: Well, I mean, let me ask you a question, and let me use a hypothetical. If I walk up to a dog and I start hurting the dog, what would be my natural? What would the dog's natural reaction be? To bite me. That is their only method of defense. Yeah. The person is on record admitting they provoked the dog.
14: Yeah.
13: This is a predictable response. I'll give you another example. I tell people this all the time. I love dogs. If a dog has a bone, don't take the bone away from the dog. If you do, your risk of getting bitten goes up exponentially. You just don't do it.
14: You don't do it. You don't do it. And

0: these questions as it is. We're going to press and be, you know, faithful in every step of this way on behalf of Snuggles and on behalf of this family who really, really would love to bring this process to an end and bring their boy home.
1: Christina, if people want to get in touch with you, help in this case, voice their concern, how would they do that?
0: They can reach out to, I am on X. They can certainly reach out to me on X at Christina Macchio, M-A-C-C-I-O. They can reach out to me at my firm email address, which is online. You Google me and Google my name and you'll get my firm email address. But, maybe easiest spot to start would be on social media on X. And of course, we're so grateful for people's support. And Sean, so grateful to you for keeping this on people's radar and using your platform and your voice to really shine a light going on here.
1: We do a lot of politics, but I got to tell you something. Dogs, you know, should melt everybody's heart. This dog should not be killed over this incident. This is insane.
0: No.
1: Anyway, Christina, good to have you back. Thank you. And we're praying for Snuggles.
0: Thank you so much, Sean. We really appreciate it.
1: All right. Thank you. 800-941-SEAN this Friday. Chuck in Texas. Happy Friday, Chuck. God bless Texas. Glad you called, my friend.
2: Happy Friday to you, sir. Mr. Hannity, you're a great American.
1: You're a great American, sir.
2: Yes. Yeah,
1: you What's on your mind today?
2: Yesterday, that cross-examination you did with Oliver Larkin, that DSA job in Florida that's running for the 25th District, I thought you were absolutely amazing at your cross-examination skills. And I have to agree with Linda. I think you would make a fabulous attorney.
1: By the way, you know who said that based on the guy Rab that we had on TV the night before? Trey Gowdy, who never lost a case, he said, you'd be a phenomenal prosecutor. Now, coming from Trey, that's quite a high compliment. He's a friend of mine. And I'm honored and touched that you think so, but I just refuse to let these people off the hook. You got to keep the pressure up. And all right, do you support this? No. I didn't ask you that. Did you support this? Yes or no? Yeah. You know, cause they don't want to answer questions. They want to deflect. Bill O'Reilly hit on this earlier in the week and, you know, Bill de Blasio tried that earlier in the week. And I'm like, I didn't ask you that. I'm asking you. Should you defund the police or whatever it happens to be? Do you want to defund the Department of War? Any of their loony positions? I'm very grateful for your compliment. I thought Linda could have been far more effusive than she was.
2: Well, listen, whatever you're paying her, you need to double it because she is fantastic. And I think you guys have an amazing show. I've been listening to you for years. This is my first time ever talking to you. I would never pass up this opportunity. You did ask him one question yesterday, and I remember this distinctly. You asked him, should we defund the Department of War? And he said, oh, of course. You know, the Pentagon hasn't been able to pass a budget for years. And I'm a retired Air Force veteran. I said, excuse me? I didn't know the Pentagon passed budgets. The Pentagon.
1: I mean, listen, Washington never passes a budget on time. The fiscal year starts, what is it, October 1. And they've never get their budgets done on time, either party, ever. It's frustrating. And that's why you have the battles over government shutdowns and continuing resolutions, because they don't do their job the way you and I have to do our jobs. Chuck, we love our friends in Texas. God bless Texas. Please don't forget our buddies Greg Abbott and Ken Paxton. Please do not let six gender win in Texas. God help us. Mike in my free state of Florida. Mike, how are you? And I'm glad you called. Happy Friday, sir. Did you see Governor DeSantis on TV last night? He was phenomenal.
3: Happy Friday, Sean. How are you?
1: I'm good, sir. What's going on?
3: We're over here in Delray laughing at your Larkin guy yesterday. That was hilarious.
1: I get paid to, you know, inform and entertain. So if I can entertain you while informing you, I'm doing my job. That's what I'm paid to do.
3: You did a hell of a job. You know what makes me laugh? And you're such a fraud. Such a panderer. He either doesn't know what he believes in, right? Or he's just trying to be so coy to try to like deflect. And he was doing a real bad job at that. So he don't even know what he's up to. That's how dumb and misled he is. And why that happens is because it all stems from the Barry Quer and his, advisor Valerie Jarrett, who says, I'm going

0: to get America to implode by attacking itself through the Constitution. So now it's all coming to pass. All these people, and what they've done is they've gone into all the liberal areas, Palm Beach County, where I live, in Delray Beach, Broward County, and all.
1: By the way, Delray Beach is awesome. I've been to Delray Beach a bunch. How great is Atlantic Avenue?
0: Dude, oh, it was. Hey, you want to see like 20 years ago? It was way better, way better. But now,
1: oh, I mean, it's like a cool place. It's got a little bit younger population in Delray, and they have this one strip called Atlantic Avenue. They got the best food. They have live bands like outside year round. I mean, it's like one big party, and you don't really have to worry about a lot of crime in Delray.
0: Hey, and guess what? We got an archery range all the way out on 441 in Atlantic at West County Park. We have an archery range. It's awesome there, too. So I'm a big bow hunter and an archer. So listen, I've been living in Delray since 1995. So it's I've seen it go through all the rigmarole. But
1: oh, listen, it's growing by leaps and bounds. I keep seeing that they're putting up one big building after another. They're building, I guess, a co-op or an apartment complex right now, and I actually looked at it myself. Mike, appreciate you, man. God bless you. All right, quick break this Friday. Back to our phones we will go. 800-941-SHAWN is our number. We'll get to your calls, your comments, your intuitive observations, and genius coming up straight ahead as we continue.
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0: All right, on this Friday, let's get back to our busy phones. 800-941-SHAWN if you want to be a part of the program. Let's say hi to Daryl in Colorado. What's up, Daryl? How are you? Glad you called this Friday.
1: Hey, Sean, how you doing, man? Good to talk to you.
0: Good to talk to you, my friend. Happy Friday, sir.
1: Happy Friday. Hey, I wanted to just chime in with you. I'm a conservative. I've always been a conservative. I see how these Democrat socialists are getting teeth. And the problem is this country is broken. Both political parties, Republicans, the Democrats, are completely broken. So now it's basically the Main Street America is now looking and kind of taking a page from Donald Trump's book back in 2016, What the Hell Do You Have to Lose with Us? And I get it. There's some far crazy things that they say. Okay, there's things I don't agree with. But the problem is Trump, I'm very disappointed in Trump. I mean, in my opinion, and I've talked to people here, some people say that, well, he over-delivered and is over-promised and under-delivered. I think he sold out. That's my personal view. I think he's...
0: Well, let me ask you a question. I mean, this part of things kind of bothers me, and that is I think Republicans have this tendency to always create a circular firing squad. Democrats, they circle the wagons. And what I mean by that is, did Donald Trump successfully close the border?
1: Yes, he did.
0: All right. Did Donald Trump... restore law and order in places that most needed it in the country?
1: Yes.
0: Was it a good or bad thing that Donald Trump stopped Iran from becoming a nuclear power?
1: That's a bad idea, man. Iran was never going to fire a nuclear weapon.
0: Whoa. You're saying definitively that the mullahs in Iran, the number one state sponsor of terror, that were fighting so hard for that nuclear, they were never going to fight you? Well, what if you were wrong? How many millions of people potentially could die?
1: Here's my thoughts on this. I don't believe there's a country on this planet that would fire a nuclear weapon at somebody else because it's the end of everybody. Everybody.
0: If there's one country that would, it would be the number one state sponsor of terror that believes in this crazy, insane, perverted, convert or die ideology. So we just disagree. You disagree with the president. Doesn't mean, you know, the president is doing exactly what he did in his first term. Took out the ISIS caliphate, took out Soleimani, Baghdadi, dropped the mother of all bombs on Afghanistan. He's not doing anything different than he did in his first term. You know, and those people that say that the Trump doctrine's isolationism, I think, just misunderstand him purposefully. But you're entitled to your opinion. I appreciate it. You know, he also has a problem. I mean, he's got a very slim majority in the House and Senate. He's you know, fighting for every single thing he can get. It's not always easy. So I give him a little more slack than you do, for sure. Listen, one of the best things I've done in my life is when I started to be able to save money, mid to late 20s, I don't remember exactly when, somebody grabbed me and said, you know, you might want to diversify your portfolio. I'm like, huh? What does that mean? I didn't know too much about it, even though I studied economics in college. I knew what it meant. And he said, just take a percentage of your savings and put it in gold and silver. Reagan famously said, inflation is as violent as a mugger, as frightening as an armed robber, and as deadly as a hitman. Kind of smart to listen to Reagan. Look, here's the thing. For me, not only is it the price and the investment gone up exponentially, especially in recent years,

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4: It's 5 p.m. on WGY. I'm Dave Lingley, and here are the top stories. Albany Police Chief Brendan Cox, Fire Chief Joseph Gregory, and Mayor Dorsey Plier spoke at a news conference today about Tuesday's gas tank explosion at the DGS building that burned Fire Battalion Chief Wayne Brennan and a DGS employee. Cox said Brennan was fueling a fire department vehicle when he spotted a leak. Cox said Brennan moved the truck and then went back to the pump to try to turn it off when it blew up. No explanations were given as to what caused the blast. Local Union 1961 is calling for a complete safety investigation. An Albany man stood for arraignment today and is charged with attempted murder in connection with the July 4th stabbing of another man at an apartment complex on Central Avenue. 75-year-old Antoine Henderson was also charged with first-degree assault and third-degree criminal weapon possession. Henderson has pleaded not guilty and was sent to the Albany County Jail. Wall Street is closing with stocks higher, with the S&P 500 closing at a record high. Stay tuned for a Bloomberg Money Minute for a stock market recap. President Trump is making a mining push in the U.S., speaking at an industry roundtable at the State Department. Trump spoke on the importance of mining rare earth minerals used in everything from military weapons to automobiles.
5: We're rebuilding the national defense stockpile and investing more than $12 billion in a brand new strategic mineral reserve. And we're protecting American workers with historic tariffs on foreign copper, aluminum, steel.
4: And the president vowed America would never be reliant on what he called hostile foreign nations for the minerals. Albany Mayor Dorcia Pliers joined Department of Youth and Workforce Commissioner Jonathan Jones today, and they honored over 730 Albany teenagers to celebrate the conclusion of the 2026 Summer Youth Employment Program. Next news in 30 minutes. More of the Sean Hannity Show in minutes on the Capital Region's Breaking News Traffic and Weather Station, 103.1 and 810 WGY.
6: Right now, slowdowns for you on the Northway northbound from Water of Lead Shaker Road as you make your way toward Alternate 7 and the Twin Bridges. Also delays on Alternate 7 westbound at the northbound ramp to the Northway as well. And no problems on 787 as you make your way northbound between I-90 and the Alternate 7 interchange. From the Market 32 Price Chopper Traffic Center, I'm Jeff Wise.
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10: The WGY AccuWeather forecast, a thunderstorm around this evening, otherwise partly cloudy, warm and humid, the low just 71. Clouds and sun Saturday, it'll be humid, a heavy afternoon thunderstorm that could produce flooding downpours and localized damaging wind gusts, the high of 86. A brief shower to Sunday afternoon, partly sunny, the high 86 again. An afternoon thunderstorm in spots Monday, the high 87. From the WGY Weather Center, I'm meteorologist Jason Caterina.
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12: This is a Bloomberg Money Minute. A fresh record closing high today for the S&P 500 despite a dismal July jobs report. The Dow today up 152 points. The Nasdaq up 342. That's a 1.3% jump. The S&P 500 added 48. Now, that jobs report for last month showed U.S. employers lost 23,000 jobs unexpectedly. And the numbers for May and June were revised sharply lower, erasing 103,000 added jobs. But on Wall Street, that weak jobs data is bolstering bets that the Federal Reserve will leave interest rates unchanged when it meets next month instead of hiking rates to tackle inflation. President Trump ordering new 15% tariffs on imports of polysilicon photovoltaic solar panel cells. That sent shares of U.S. solar panel companies like T1 Energy, Sunrun, and First Solar sharply higher today. And oil closing 1% higher. It's around $78 a barrel. Tom Busby, Bloomberg Radio.
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21: 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Coming up next, our final news roundup and information overload hour.
6: All right, news roundup and information overload hour. Here's our toll-free telephone number this Friday. It is 800-941-SEAN if you want to be a part of the program. Sophie Cunningham making these statements as one of the best players this year in the WNBA. She's on the Indiana Fever. She plays with Caitlin Clark, and she just stood up for girls in women's sports and not having biological men in locker rooms or playing these sports games, playing against women. There are physical differences between men and women. It's simple biology. You know, there are exceptions, but in most cases, men are physically stronger than women. I mean, I found it really smart and clever and interesting that Clay Travis, my Fox colleague, actually came out with a great idea, and he's offering $10 million to last year's WNBA championship team to play a boys' high school team of his choice for a $10 million prize that he's putting up. And he's getting nothing but crickets from the team and from the WNBA. So all Sophie Cunningham, now when she was asked again, you know, does she stand by her position? She said, yes, unapologetically. And, you know, she's been getting, you know, some support and getting some boos in different stadiums that she goes to. The Fever out of Indiana, that Sophie Cunningham's team was playing the Minnesota Lynx. That coach comes out with a shirt that game. Her name is Cheryl Reeves, and it says, trans kids belong. I'm like, oh, you want to start a fight with Sophie Cunningham? I see where this is going. Not a difficult thing to pick out here. Now, then you have Gabby Williams, Golden State, plays with Golden State, and the players supporting trans women playing in the NBA. WNBA has no problem letting this point of view out. Listen.
23: I think it's trans rights now is our new battle. That's what I think I was saying, that like the battles have changed.
24: Oh, yes.
23: You know, like our intentions been the same, but now the environment has changed. We see trans people's rights being, you know, stripped away from them. There's a lot of discourse around trans athletes and what they can compete in. I would welcome a trans athlete on my team or against my team anytime. I don't think it's a problem in the world. It's just another way to kind of attack trans people. You know, we've seen players like Leisha Clarendon, who stepped into that forefront and have been brave enough and courageous enough to kind of step up. So I guess that's the next battle that we have to fight as athletes.
6: Then you have another Golden State team member, Natalie Nakase, and she's saying the same thing. Listen.
25: With, like, for me, sports is about belonging. It's about inclusivity. It's about allowing everyone to be their authentic self. You know, I'm big on that just because I have been criticized for my height, for my ethnicity. I've been in those, you shouldn't belong here, many times. And for me, I don't want that space, especially Golden State, to ever feel like that. So I'm all about women, little girls deserving to play. And that includes trans women. So I'm all about inclusivity.
6: All about inclusivity. Anyway, joining us now, a friend of the program. She has one of the best podcasts out there, in my humble opinion. I've been a guest on it. She, by the way, she's brutal. She is so hard. She just comes at you and never stops and makes you say stuff that you'd never planned on saying. Our friend Sage Steele is back at the Sage Steele Show. What did you get me to sit down for 5 hours in a row straight? It was crazy.
26: It was so fun, and it was only 2 hours. And it's like, oh, wait, I have to go to work. Sean had a big show to do. I think I've heard of it before on Fox. It was so much fun, and I'm forever grateful.
6: It was fun. You and your husband are two of the nicest people I've ever met.
26: Thank you. You are the best. It was really, really awesome for me, so thank you.
6: So there's a great story behind Sage Steele, her husband, and me, and that is that Sage, was doing my podcast when it was just on Fox Nation. Now it's everywhere. And she was gracious enough to come and be a guest on the show. And you could just tell when a couple has whatever that spark, that magic, that they kind of belong together thing going on. And I sense that with them. And of course, I can't keep my big mouth shut. And I said it to them. Anyway, at one point, Sage went to the bathroom and I'm talking to her now husband. And he tells me that he's going to propose the next day. Isn't that a cool story? I love that story.
26: The fact that Sean Hannity, the Sean Hannity, one of my idols for so many years, knew that I was getting engaged before anybody, literally.
6: Before you. And that was the best part.
26: Yes, before, definitely before me. And it did happen the next day, 24 hours later. And I said yes before he could even finish asking the question.
6: I love that story. For those that don't know your background, you had a lot of success for many, many years on ESPN, and you were willing to stand up on two issues. One was the mandated shot, ESPN owned by, you know, woke Disney, and on the issue of men and women's sports. And, you know, it didn't end well for you. But I think on both issues, especially lately, I think you have been proven to be way ahead of your time and very bold and courageous. You paid a personal price in terms of your career. Thank God now you're doing great on your own show and you're in charge of everything so you can say whatever you want.
26: Yeah, I'd heard that world existed, but I didn't really believe it. It's true. So for those of you who are afraid of cancellation, don't be afraid. It might be the best thing that ever happens to you. I'll say this. Yes, those two issues, it was the beginning of the end of my career, and I sued Disney. And do you know how often, Sean, I sit back literally daily and think, what if I had stayed quiet to keep it safe, to not tick anybody off, to keep getting that paycheck? I understand why people stay silent, but for me, a line was crossed, and certainly with getting forced to get the shot to keep my job or I'd be fired. I mean, insanity. And we see how all that has played out. But with this issue with men and women's sports, it is the stupidest issue. The fact that we've had to spend so much time on this is complete and utter insanity. I never questioned whether or not I was right about that one, because it's obvious. What I've questioned is the sanity of the people on the other side of this, whether it's Democrats who are choosing to do nothing about this, actually quite the opposite of what they should be doing, or the Megan Rapinos of the world who have conveniently waited until their illustrious careers came to an end to then say, no, I believe trans women are women and they should play too. If that had been the case back when you were coming up, Megan, you would never have been Megan Rapinoe. You would never have gotten out of your freshman soccer team in high school. So the hypocrisy is thick. And I now know, and you know this about me, Sean, with my three kids, they're all in their 20s now. You know, I guess they're always kids, right? But I annoy them with saying, stand up for what you believe in. And I know it's scary, but when you know something is wrong, you're making a choice to stay silent. And it is so much bigger than you. That's what I have to tell myself. This is bigger than me, and God gave me this platform for who knows how long. It could be gone tomorrow, but you're darn right. I'm going to speak up on things that are wrong, and especially when it comes to women's sports, when I have been such a proponent throughout my 30-year sports career. ESPN was too, and then they got woke, and I refuse to let these girls fight alone.
6: Well, God bless you for it. What do you think of Clay Travis's proposal? $10 million, last year's championship team, I believe it was Vegas, and $10 million, and he gets to pick a boys' high school team to play the WNBA championship team. If you had to bet on that off the top of your head, where would you go?
26: I will say this, Becky Hammon, who's the head coach of the Las Vegas Aces, the defending champions, one of my dear friends, love her like a sister. I absolutely love her. And she's one hell of a coach with one hell of a team with Asia Wilson, who's an MVP. Awesome, awesome. It'd be a good game. It'd be a good game, Sean. Here's the thing. Clay is
6: broke. I'm amazed at how they're 10 feet behind the three-point line, and that's Caitlin Clark and Sophie and others.
0: and how they can hit 10 in a row. I mean, these people are unbelievably talented.
26: They absolutely.

0: are, and there's a reason why Caitlin Clark, Sophie Cunningham, Asia Wilson, Chelsea Mitchell, we can go down the line, you know, Sue Bird back in the day, there's a reason why they weren't in the NBA. There's a reason why this is only going in one direction, not the other. There are no women trying to. I mean, they could have, right? But instead, they realized, yeah, we can't hang with men, and there's nothing wrong with that. God made us beautiful.
1: Well, let me ask you more. Let me dig a little deeper. Do you think there's any WNBA player that could make an NBA team?
0: Zero chance.
1: What's zero chance? Zero. Okay.
0: Zero. We're talking about high school. And remember that the experiment, I guess, they thought it was, I don't know if it was for charity, whatever it was, but when the U.S. women's national team, soccer team, with Rapinoe on it, played a 14 and under team, high school team from Texas, soccer team, and they lost. The women's national team, the best we have, lost to the men's freshman high school team in Texas. Like, it's legitimate. And there's no shame in that. Again, we are different and have been from day one. Let's celebrate those differences, celebrate the WNBA. But the fact that these women who are only there, only benefiting, by the way, the collective bargaining agreement went through, they got on average about 325% raises. Everything's different, thanks to Caitlin Clark and many other people, but the turn with Caitlin has been incredible. But all of these women who benefited from Title IX would not be in this position without Title IX are now abandoning it and are not putting that ladder out for everybody else to climb up and join them. So it makes me angry. And and they're all the exact women who claim that acceptance and tolerance and love is how we need to lead. And what are we doing now? By the way, how about Cheryl Reeve, the Minnesota Lynx head coach who wore that trans kids belong t-shirt the other day in the game against the Fever? Sweetheart, we're not talking about trans kids belonging anywhere. We're talking about biological men, grown men, trying to come into your league. So I don't think they're stupid. I think they're intentionally doing this, knowing that most people lead with their feelings instead of the facts.
1: All right, quick break. More with my friend and podcaster, host of the Sage Steele Show. Sage Steele is with us. We'll get to your calls coming up the final half hour of the program today. Toll free, it is 800-941-SHAWN if you want to be a part of the program.
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0: We continue now with Sage Steele analyzing this madness in the WNBA, and nobody really wants to stick up for Sophie Cunningham, maybe the single strongest candidate to take moral stands when she was working at ESPN is our friend Sage Steele.
1: What if there was one team of biological men that they let into the league? What, would that team dominate?
2: Oh my gosh, it would be a joke. They'd have to wave the white flag, the mercy rule. Yes. And that doesn't say about the women.
1: The mercy rule.
2: Mercy rule, yeah. I mean, by the end...
1: You know, I love when this issue comes up when teams have massive leads and then they keep trying to score. I'm like, they're there to win by the biggest margin possible. Get over it. You know, well, you're running up the score. Well, that's our job.
2: Did you see the news with Enes Kanter?
1: I did.
2: Yeah, 11-year NBA veteran. He was cast aside some of his political opinions, and he's done so much for so many underprivileged people across the country. He's had fights with LeBron James about some of these political issues when LeBron has misspoken more than once. And he is declaring himself eligible, all 6'11" of him at 34 years old, eligible for the WNBA draft next year.
1: And that is hilarious, by the way. And, you know, I know him. I've interviewed him on radio and TV. What a phenomenal human being he is, and what a life story he can tell, that he does tell. It's pretty remarkable. You know, one thing that defines you, Sage, and you're a friend of mine, is your courage, your willingness to stand out there. You know, Caitlin Clark had an opportunity to stand up and support her teammate. She didn't. I'm not angry with her. I'm just like, I was so disappointed.
2: I'm so glad you said that, because I am too. Now, I understand, and the people I've talked to about it, like, well, this is so different. Caitlin is already under the most intense scrutiny and pressure, more so than any other WNBA player in history. And I do believe that is true, especially based on the state of America today. And she should have stood with her teammate, because deep down, they all know it's true. Continue to do what Sophie did, which is preach love, right? She said, everybody is welcome at my table. And this is nothing against the trans community. Hey, you can still play, because, you know, there's the NBA too. And since you're a biological male, and if you can't do the NBA because that's the top league, there are hundreds throughout Europe, and you can make a lot of money doing it. I'm disappointed, and I understand. Now, Laura Ingram, I mean, we all know, we've all said shut up and dribble at times. We have, and we meant that. And now when you have these issues that cross over, though, that are sports issues that have turned political, it is time for them.
1: Yeah.
2: This is just very different than Colin Kaepernick. People try to make that analogy. It's just not true. Caitlin could have and should have. And how about Stephanie White, who I've known for almost 30 years, their head coach?
1: I totally agree with you completely across the board. And they kind of left Sophie hanging out there on her own. I didn't like any of it. Sage, we think the world of you, though. Sage Steele, don't check out our podcast wherever you watch video podcasts. We appreciate you being with us, Sage. Thank you.
2: Thank you.
1: I know we have short attention spans when it comes to news. We just do. And the headlines change, you know, minute by minute, hour by hour. And yet the devastation that Israel has faced, you know, being targeted in densely populated areas by Iran and their proxies. So that means that they have to stay on complete alert. Parents always worried about sending their kids to school. Some kids playing in an underground bunker playgrounds because that's the only safe place they can play. But the need for humanitarian assistance has never been greater. And that means food, water, shelter. That means clothing and medications for the elderly. They've built out mobile medical units that will go visit people that can't get to the doctor. The International Fellowship of Christians and Jews, they've been on the ground from day one, but they can't do this great work without your help financially and without your support. 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They want your prayers also. They put up a website. It's prayifcj.org. One word, prayifcj.org today.

0: It's 5:30 on WGYM. Dave Langley, and here are the top stories. And we have some breaking news. There's an active investigation into a fatal pedestrian accident that has prompted a downtown Albany intersection shutdown at New Scotland Avenue and Morris Street. Albany police say a woman believed to be in either her 50s or 60s has died after being hit by a CDTA bus. Further details are limited. Millions across the East Coast are under the threat of severe thunderstorms. Heavy rain is set to pour across the region after storms swamped parts of the Northeast earlier this week. As for conditions here in the Capital Region this weekend, stay tuned for a WGY AccuWeather forecast. Wall Street is closing with stocks higher, with the S&P 500 closing at a record high. Next news in 30 minutes. 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
1: Right now on I-90 eastbound near exit 6, watch for a disabled vehicle blocking the right shoulder as you make your way through that stretch. Also, stop and go traffic for you on I-90 westbound as you make your way toward the Northway. On the Northway northbound, slowdowns between alternate 7 and the Twin Bridges, and alternate 7 westbound slowdowns at the ramp to the Northway as well. From the Market 32 Price Chopper Traffic Center, I'm Jeff Wise.
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6: The WGY AccuWeather forecast, a thunderstorm around this evening, otherwise partly cloudy, warm and humid with the low just 71. Humid still Saturday with clouds and sun, a heavy afternoon thunderstorm that could produce flooding downpours and localized damaging wind gusts, a high of 86. A brief shower to Sunday afternoon, partly sunny, the high 86 again, and an afternoon thunderstorm in spots Monday, the high 87. From the WGY Weather Center, I'm meteorologist Jason Caterina.
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14: 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And that would be Pure Talk. All right, on this Friday, let's get to our phones. Tiffany is in my free state of Florida. Tiffany, how are you? Glad you called.
15: Hey, Sean. Thank you. Thanks for taking my call. Yeah.
14: Thank you.
15: So upset about this Fauci thing. You know, my father, he took the shot. And when he got his first booster, his legs swelled up so bad. He has post-polio syndrome. He's now 85. And he took the first booster, his bad leg swelled up, never regained again. He cannot walk anymore. He cannot feel his legs. It's just been awful. And I would love for Fauci to see my father, you know, just struggling every day just to get out of bed and get onto and try to live normal life. It's awful.
14: You know, I'm listening to this story about your dad. I know many people like your dad that have had, you know, lasting impact from taking this experimental shot. The creator of the technology, I've been saying this all week, Dr. Robert Malone, said it was not ready. It was not perfected. And however, he said, I can understand using the mRNA technology in this sense, because COVID was impacting older people. That's why putting masks and taking kids out of school was so dumb. And it was ridiculous. It was insane. And, you know, and then I know all these athletes, for example, the issue of myocarditis became a huge issue, not just for athletes, but for other people too. But, you know, high performing athletes really suffered. People like your dad really suffered. And it wasn't, look, I know it was a perilous time, but nobody wanted to talk about natural immunity. We were absolutely being lied to about the origins of COVID. Then this egomaniac narcissist, we find out from these diary entries, Anthony Fauci, and the emails that were revealed by Rand Paul. I went over these in great detail last night, you know, where he knew, they knew, you know, please erase this email after you read it. They knew that this likely came from the lab in Wuhan, that, by the way, NIH money helped fund by giving money to the Eco Health Alliance. Are doctors giving your dad any hope that he might be able to recover from this condition?
15: No, as a matter of fact, he was in Florida. He's a snowbird. He was in Florida when he took the shot and the booster, but his doctor back in Michigan was on one of those advisory boards, and he advised him to take the shot. My brother and I refused to take that shot. So, no, you know, he's got post polio. They kind of just give up, and it's just part of it. And it's just, you know, he's hurt our whole family, Fauci, by this whole.
14: Listen, I wasn't going to take an experimental shot, and I didn't.
15: No,
14: now I got the first strain of COVID, which was really the worst, the alpha strain. Then it was beta, then it was Omicron, then it was a Delta. I mean, there are a whole bunch of them. You know, I don't fault people, you know, based on the limited knowledge. We were in a really tough spot. So I'm willing to give a little bit of grace to some people, but I'm not willing to give grace to a lot of the horrific decisions, shutdowns, denying children in-person learning when it wasn't impacting kids, mask mandates, ruining people's businesses. And meanwhile, you know, guys like Fauci are, you know, having these dinners with prominent media personalities like, you know, Fake Jake or, you know, no-show Governor Newsom, you know, showing up at the French Laundry. And the rest of the state is shut down. His kids have in-person learning because they go to a private school. Every other kid in California that does not have in-person learning. It's just, it's so hypocritical. It's just sad. And, you know, we're now in the midst of a big debate about the future of the country and those that want the Green New Deal. And that means pretty much government guaranteed everything. I mean, you run through the list. I don't think I can do it enough. You know, guaranteed government income, guaranteed government job, guaranteed government healthy food, guaranteed government housing, guaranteed child care, guaranteed government grocery stores. And it goes on and on. And, you know, meanwhile, this is the government in its typical form, failing spectacularly, you know, just like government schools suck, just like so many other things suck. It's just unbelievable. And, you know, this is one.

0: especially that gentleman you had on the night before last, where he wanted to blame the police and the KKK for his belief. And I really think we should bring up that the KKK was an arm of the Democrat Party formed in order to keep blacks from voting, as were the Jim Crow laws. And I think we really need to throw that back in their face every time.
1: Well, I'll give you a quick history, because, I mean, I think this is important. You know, if you go back and look at the Voting Rights Act of the Civil Rights Act of 64, the Voting Rights Act of 65, Lyndon Johnson's president, and he wants to pass this legislation. You know, you have people like Martin Luther King Jr. and so many brave people that were fighting, you know, for this legislation. It was Democrats. It was not Republicans that opposed that legislation. The guy filibustering it was a guy by the name of Robert KKK Byrd. Later in the 70s, early 70s, he, along with Joe Biden, would join forces to stop the integration of public schools. Didn't want them to become, am I right on this term, Linda, racial jungles, if I recall?
2: You are.
1: And,
2: correct.
1: You know, it took Republicans to pass the Civil Rights Act and Voting Rights Act. So now the party of Lincoln is the Republican Party, if you want to get more history into this.
0: Right. Yes, sir. I agree. And I really think we should give them that history lesson right back in their face when they try to tell us that the police are no good because of that.
1: It's kind of sad. I give out this information a lot. And, you know, while this audience would be familiar with it, there are a lot of people, you know, I'll tell you this, kids are not taught this in government schools where they're being indoctrinated. That's a shame.
0: They're not. Also, at some point in time, maybe not today, I don't know, I enjoy your interaction with Linda on words and pronunciation.
1: Oh, would you like me to entertain you on this Friday? I'd be glad to help you. You want me to entertain you right now?
0: Sure, go ahead.
1: Linda, say talk radio.
2: I feel like this is inappropriate. I thought we were friends, Rob. What happened?
1: Can you sound
2: He's
1: like
2: here's the bus. I'm going to back this up and go forward.
1: Please,
2: here you go.
1: Can you fulfill his request? We have a listener request.
2: That's
1: say
2: true.
1: Talk radio.
2: I do love our listeners. Talk radio.
1: Say
2: as it
1: coffee.
2: Should be said. Coffee.
1: Say coffee.
2: I have actually had a lot of. Did
1: say
2: you see
1: again?
2: The news from Oz today? Two to three cups a day. It's going to keep you healthy. I'm at like six.
1: I have two cups a day now. Say coffee.
2: Coffee. That's how it should be said.
1: Say New
3: homage.
1: York.
3: Homage.
2: Homage.
3: Homage. Homage.
2: Honestly, that was probably one of our funniest skits ever, to be perfectly frank with you. And the fact that we were both right is funny.
1: Say New York.
2: New York.
1: No, don't say it fast. Say it like you mean New York.
2: New York.
1: New York.
2: Staten Island.
1: We take requests, Rob. God bless Texas, my friend. Thank you for checking in, and we hope you have a great weekend. Thank you. All right, let's get back to our phones. Janet, Arizona, next, Sean Hannity Show. What's up, Janet? How are you?
4: Hi, Sean. Happy Friday. I'm so honored to talk to you. I'm a longtime listener, first-time caller. I originally talked about communism, but the COVID came up, and I just wanted to mention one of the vaccines that's rarely mentioned is the Johnson & Johnson. My sweet husband, even though we talked about us as a family not getting the jab, he went and did it because he didn't want to wear the mask anymore. And they told him that was the only way it was going to go away. Very short-sighted. He took the J&J jab, and within a week, he's got Parkinson's. So he had to retire.
1: From the I have not heard a lot of negative stuff on the J&J jab. The J&J jab... if my memory serves me well, don't hold me 100% to this, but I'm 99% sure, was a traditional vaccination. What does that mean? It was a dead COVID coronavirus. I guess, what do they use that? What is the proper term for that? They use that as the basis for making the vaccination, the way they make many other vaccinations. They use a dead virus because the body will still react and create natural immunity. So it was more, to me, in keeping with real science than this experiment.

0: mRNA virus, and you only needed one shot. I know a lot of people that opted for that, and I don't know anyone. This is the first time I've heard that people had a problem with that one. Although, you know, putting anything coronavirus in your body, whether you catch it, you know, or whether, you know, you take it in any of the vaccines, it's just, you know, it's not great for your body. I don't like all these vaccinations at all.
1: No, me neither. I trust what God gave us and our natural ability to heal. And that's not the retirement I had planned. Now I just have to sit and watch him shuffle around the house. There's no travel. There's no anything that we had planned.
0: Oh, I'm so sorry. I am so sorry. It's such a shame. And the doctors don't give him any hope, huh?
1: No, there's nothing. They just leave carbidopa, levodopa. Let's increase or decrease your, you know, medications. There's not really much he can do. It's so sad.
0: You know, if I don't know if I have the answer to this, but I would still, you know, figure out a way to make him mobile. I don't care if he's in a wheelchair, and, you know, go out and try to do something every day. You know, I think it's important. You sound like a loving wife and a caring person. I would just say whatever you can do together would be time well spent, and you won't regret it. And obviously, it's not the quality of life you had hoped for or that he had hoped for, but I want you to live life to the fullest. I want everybody to live life to the fullest. Take, you know, go down to the beach, watch the waves, you know, see God in person. You know, I love beautiful sights like that.
1: Yeah, and we have gorgeous sunsets out here in Arizona. It's a little toasty right now, so outdoor time is very limited when it's 110 plus out here. But real quick, I just wanted to comment about communism. And I think what happens today is the younger kids, you know, the millennials and whatever, they take things so literally with their words and stuff. And my biggest problem is socialism. I mean, if you talk socialism to these kids, they think, oh, that's great. Everything's socialist. So awesome. And, you know, my dad was a World War II vet. He was in the Royal Canadian Air Force. He was a bombardier gunner. And we heard stories and we knew what he was fighting. And I don't think they teach it. I don't think these kids have a clue. I think if
0: they don't have a clue, they're not being taught it. If anything, they're being indoctrinated into believing it. It's even worse than that. I mean, that's how crazy things have gotten. Janet, Arizona, listen, I hope you have a great weekend. Please send my best regards and prayers to your husband and that you guys, you know, have the best life possible in spite of the obstacles you're facing. Okay.
1: Thank you so much, Sean. I love you so much. Thank you for everything that you do for our country. We love you.
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That's going to wrap things up for today. It's getting fascinating. Only 88 days till the most important midterm election in your lifetime. As you talk to your friends and your neighbors and your coworkers and whoever you may run into, please remind them the DSA wants to eliminate the Senate, the presidency, judiciary, amnesty for illegals, abolish the borders, abolish ICE, defund Department of War, end all deportations, eliminate cash bail, establish a wealth tax, cradle to grave, Green New Deal, abolish prisons and police and public ownership of corporations. Now, I will test you all on Monday. Have a great weekend. Thank you for making the show possible. And we'll see you back here Monday.

0: All right, I have a question for you. Why are global central banks buying physical gold right now? 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
5: It's 6 p.m. on WGY. I'm Dave Lingley, and here are the top stories. Breaking news out of downtown Albany. There's an active investigation into a fatal pedestrian accident that has prompted an intersection shutdown at New Scotland Avenue and Morris Street. Albany police say a woman believed to be in either her 50s or 60s has died after being hit by a CDTA bus. Further details are limited. There's still more questions and answers into what caused a gas pump to explode Tuesday afternoon on the grounds of the City of Albany's Department of General Services facility on Connors Boulevard. The explosion sent Albany Fire Department Battalion Chief Wayne Brennan and a DGS employee to out-of-area hospitals for treatments of serious burn injuries. Brennan was airlifted. Albany Police Chief Brendan Cox said Brennan was filling up a fire department vehicle when he noticed gas spilling, and just as attempts were made to turn off the pumps, the explosion occurred. A union whose membership includes the DGS employee is calling for a safety investigation. As of late, both victims have still been undergoing treatments. A manhunt is underway for a suspect wanted in connection with a homicide that happened before a fatal house fire in Orange County.
6: New York State Police say the investigation started around 7:30 Thursday night when crews responded to a burning home in Greenville. While firefighters knocked out the fire, one person was found dead inside the home. State police believe the victim was killed before the house was purposely set on fire. Investigators have released an image of the suspect identified as 32-year-old Thomas David Ryan, adding they believe he's driving a 2016 gray Toyota Prius. They're warning the public he may be armed and dangerous, urging people to call police if he's spotted. In New York, I'm Natalie Migliori.
5: Wall Street is closing with stocks higher, with the S&P 500 closing at a record high. It comes after the latest jobs report saw an unexpected loss, which is leading investors to believe the Federal Reserve won't raise interest rates anytime soon. Next news in 30 minutes. The Michael Berry Show is next on the Capital Region's Breaking News Traffic and Weather Station, 103.1 and 810 WGY.
7: 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Right now on the Northway southbound at the I-90 interchange, watch for a disabled vehicle blocking the right shoulder. Also on I-90 eastbound at exit 6, a disabled vehicle in a bad spot there as well. Slowdowns for you on alternate 7 westbound as you make your way toward the Northway, and the Northway northbound slowdowns at the Twin Bridges as well. From the Market 32 Price Chopper Traffic Center, I'm Jeff Wise.
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11: The WGY AccuWeather forecast, a thunderstorm around this evening, otherwise partly cloudy, warm and humid. The low just 71. Clouds and sun Saturday, it'll be humid, a heavy afternoon thunderstorm that could produce flooding downpours and localized damaging wind gusts, the high of 86. A brief shower or two Sunday afternoon, partly sunny, the high 86 again. An afternoon thunderstorm in spots Monday, the high 87. From the WGY Weather Center, I'm meteorologist Jason Catterine.
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23: Have you heard the news? 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

0: just looking at our list of affiliates. We have more affiliates in Texas than anywhere. I think Alabama's number two. And different states have a different number of affiliates. But just looking at that list, you're in California, Pennsylvania, Delaware, D.C., Florida, Arizona, Washington, Colorado, Ohio, Oregon, Tennessee, Connecticut, Pennsylvania, Virginia, Kentucky, Rhode Island. No, not Djibouti. Djibouti's not in there. Massachusetts, New York, Oklahoma. Did I say Kentucky? Another West Virginia. Trying not to repeat because some of these we have multiple. Maryland, Missouri, Mississippi. Just going down the list, Louisiana. So we have been talking a lot about the U.S. Senate seat in Texas that in a little over 70 days we'll begin early voting, and then we'll have in 80-something days, 85, 86 days, we'll have the election day. And we've put more emphasis on the Texas U.S. Senate seat than any other show in the country. The reason is we're kind of uniquely situated to talk about it. And unfortunately, whether you like it or not, how Texas votes on that U.S. Senate seat is going to have an effect on your life. It's going to go down to the wire who has control of the U.S. Senate after the November election. And the U.S. House. And I'm going to tell you, and I know you know this, if the Democrats take control of the House, all they're going to do for the final 2 years of the Trump administration is impeachment hearings. Nothing else will get done. That will be all they do. Impeachment hearings, impeachment hearings, impeachment hearings, and the media will cover every one of them. And they will pass articles of impeachment, and they will send it over to the Senate. And the Senate will have to deal with that. And if that Senate is a Democratic-controlled Senate, they will pass impeachment. That's real. That's going to happen. And so out of those 100 Senate seats, there's only one in Texas that's up. You remember the lower house, the House of Representatives. The members there are up every 2 years. The 450 of them. 435 of them. But the U.S. Senate, they're only up every 6 years. So if you lose a seat, you're stuck with a Democrat in that seat for 6 years. And if we start losing what were secure seats, we're in real trouble. You know, Arizona was a solid red state and then lost both their Senate seats and then cheated to keep them and the governor's office. I remember a few years ago when Roy Moore won the nomination, Republican nomination, and the Democrats managed to win that seat. That was a huge coup for them. It'd be like us winning a Senate seat, Republicans winning a Senate seat in California or New York. States where you expect the Democrats to win. Or, more to the point, Oregon or Vermont. So it's critically important. But it's also critically important because it's a different sort of race in Texas than it is in Michigan or even a purple state like Wisconsin. And the reason is because Texas Texans have a very independent streak, a very self-reliant streak. We're the only state that was its own nation. We're proud of that. You can laugh at that, but we were proud of that. We're gun owners. We're more rural and suburban than urbanites. Yes, we have the big cities of Dallas and Houston, and to a lesser extent, Austin, San Antonio. But we are people who don't want the government making decisions. We are socially more conservative than liberal Democrats. But the Californians and the people who want control in this country, the Reid Hoffmans, the George Soroses, They desperately want to win that Texas U.S. Senate seat. We had a four-term incumbent, John Cornyn, who was sandbagging the MAGA agenda. And so he was defeated. He was part of the Lindsey Grahamnesty, John Thune, Mitch McConnell cabal. And he was defeated by the base. And so some people say, well, I don't know. This Tallarico, he's a nice guy. And that's how they pitched him. But he's pitching socialism just like they are in Wisconsin, just like they are in Michigan, just like Mamdani did in New York. But he's pitching a more palatable socialism. He's rooting it in Christianity. You couldn't do that in Michigan because they're basically appealing to Islam there or secularism in Wisconsin. But it's time that we have conversations about why we believe what we believe. So with socialists on the march, and they are on the march, with Democrat socialism on the rise, especially with young people, but not just with young people, especially it's doing well with women, I thought it was time to go back to our roots. And let's explain the difference between socialism and capitalism, and why we are capitalists, and which leads to more just results, which leads to more Christian results. So I hope you'll hang around. Let's get back to basics today. 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
3: Right now, no major problems on alternate 7 westbound as you make your way toward the Northway interchange on the Northway northbound. No problems from I-90 to the Twin Bridges. I-90 west is moving well toward the Northway interchange, and no delays on 787 northbound between I-90 and alternate 7 as well. From the Market 32 Price Chopper Traffic Center, I'm Jeff Wise.
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0: Rush Limbaugh used to talk about the fact that his audience were like university students. And this will appeal and apply to many of you. And he would often refer to the fact that, most of his listeners, like him, never went to college. They weren't, quote-unquote, educated. But there was a time before universities. It was a time before formal education, and like most everything else, weddings, funerals, bar mitzvahs, quinceañeras, graduations, proposals, things take on a life that's much bigger than the actual thing itself. Is it so important to go to the university? I don't know. It's pretty cool. I mean, Booker T. Washington lost his mind at the thought of getting to just sit and read all day. We take that for granted in this country. We have to beg our kids to read, right? You have to beg your kids to read and to study and all that. In most countries, you're put to work at a very young age. As soon as you can, start contributing because you're a drain on the resources of the family. So start contributing. And before you know it, you wake up in the morning and you're working whether you want to or not. Usually you don't. It's a drudgery. And you have just enough food to sustain you. And in order to dull, to kill the pain, the anguish, the sense of drudgery, you pick up some sort of a weed you can smoke or chew in India, a betel nut, a drink, some sort of drug, something to escape from the reality of your hell. But the university was designed, the college, to be a place to read and to study and to share ideas. If you didn't have that experience, don't think you're not educated, because whatever you did in lieu of, instead of, during that time is also your education. You have an education. You've raised children. That in and of itself, there's a course. You've fixed things. You've failed. You've tried. You've worked. You've had to comply with laws, taxes, and everything else. You've had to comply with a code of ethics by which we exist. You've had to watch some people fail and some people succeed. You've had to deal with death and life, obligations and responsibility, commitments. These are all your education. And you learned more on the streets in life than you would have in a university. And I can say that as a guy who got a four-year degree in undergraduate, a three-year law degree, and then another degree in England in another law degree. So let's dispense with the notion that there's an educated and an uneducated. But we can say that when you were being taught a lot of important things in life, you might not have paid attention. You wouldn't be alone. So you find yourself noticing that the kind of people who are pushing for, say, socialism and communism are nut jobs. And you say, well, I don't agree with that. I like capitalism. I can't articulate it. Let's see if we can't improve on that. Antonin Scalia is my all-time favorite Supreme Court justice. I had a very fortunate opportunity. I was working for a law firm in Washington, D.C. called Hyman, Phelps, and McNamara. They were an FDA law firm, Food and Drug Administration. And what they did is they took drugs to market. At the time, this was the mid-90s, they had brought Tagamet MD to market. My very first project I worked on was an attempt to bring some consistency and structure to the idea of calling something kosher. And at the time, there were over 100 different entities, including individual rabbis, who were putting a stamp of kosher on a product. There are the partner who was giving this to me was a very prominent Jewish lawyer in the country, and so what they were trying to do was get the FDA to agree that before you can stamp kosher on something, it has to meet certain standards that by rabbinical law would make it kosher. That's where you get the term keeping kosher. It's proper. Certain foods don't touch other foods is a big one. And, of course, you can't have anything bacon-related, any pork products, which is also true of Muslims, but for Jews that was the case. And anyway, so as a baby lawyer, I had a friend who was a prominent journalist thinker. He ended up editing the Wall Street Journal opinion pages. He wrote books, named Rich Miniter, and he was a member of the University Club. And as a member of the University Club, he went to the board and asked. They had just a handful of rooms upstairs from the club, which was next door to the Russian embassy. And a guest could stay there overnight or a few nights. He spoke for me, and he got me where I could rent a room at the University Club for the summer. And I did. And so every night I would go downstairs, and you could smoke cigars inside. It was the coolest thing ever. It was old-fashioned men's club for dinner and cigars and telling stories, and it was in D.C., and it was a power structure there. And Clarence Thomas would come there, and Antonin Scalia would go there. And I got to meet both of them, which was Anita's, at a smoking dinner that was held. And I have long admired Antonin Scalia for the things he wrote, for the things he said, for the way he said them, for the strength of his conviction. So what I thought we would do today is let's have a little university course, not taught by me, taught by Antonin Scalia. So set aside your sense that you're not educated. You're about to be. Antonin Scalia died February 13, 2016. He was at a hunting lodge in Texas. A very prominent Texan bring prominent people there, and you have these exotic hunts. And his seat on the 9-member Supreme Court, nominated by the president, confirmed by the Senate, has never been filled and never will be. The number 2 justice, in my opinion, greatest justice, on the court at that time was Clarence Thomas, who himself then ascended to be the brains, the leader, the thought leader of this court. In the national conversation, it is now Clarence Thomas who has taken the role of talking about getting back to the foundation of what made our nation special, right? Well, what we're going to do today is explore a lecture by a Supreme Court justice who was a thinker, a writer, a Christian, Catholic, a father, an American. And what you're going to hear here, you couldn't hear from Elena Kagan or Ketanji Brown Jackson, or for that matter, John Roberts. You're going to hear his worldview in a speech he gave to a Christian group. And the topic was, is capitalism or socialism more conducive to Christian virtue? And I think you're going to like this. If I'm having dinner with my friends, my phone is sitting on the table. Doesn't always. I usually put it in my pocket. But if it is sitting on the table because I had to tell my wife, hey, I'm here. I'll be here with my buddies for an hour and a half, and I lay it down. I get the comment often, your phone never rings. Yeah. Do you know why my phone doesn't ring? Because the scammers and spammers don't have my number anymore. Do you know why? I went to Incogni, I-N-C-O-G-N-I. 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
6: It's 6:30 on WGYM. Dave Langley, and here are the top stories. A manhunt is underway for a suspect wanted in connection with a homicide that happened before a fatal house fire in Orange County. State police say the investigation began Thursday night when crews responded to a burning home in Greenville. The suspect is 32-year-old Thomas David Ryan, and authorities believe he is driving a 2016 gray Toyota Prius. They're warning he may be armed and dangerous and urging people to call police if he is spotted. An Albany City woman stood in Albany County Court today and admitted her guilt in a stabbing death on the 100 block of North Lake Avenue occurring 2 days before Christmas 2023. 42-year-old Venetia Brundage pled guilty to first-degree manslaughter. She faces a 20-year prison term. Wall Street is closing with stocks higher, with the S&P 500 closing at a record high. Next news in 30 minutes. 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
7: Right now, you're moving up to speed on the Northway northbound between I-90 and Alternate 7 and the Twin Bridges. Alternate 7 westbound is moving well toward the Northway interchange. No problems on I-90 west as you make your way toward the Northway, and 787 northbound moving well between I-90 and the Alternate 7 interchange as well. From the Market 32 Price Chopper Traffic Center, I'm Jeff Wise.
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12: The WGY AccuWeather forecast, a thunderstorm around this evening, otherwise partly cloudy, warm and humid with the low just 71. Humid still Saturday with clouds and sun, a heavy afternoon thunderstorm that could produce flooding downpours and localized damaging wind gusts, a high of 86. A brief shower to Sunday afternoon, partly sunny, the high 86 again, and an afternoon thunderstorm in spots Monday, the high 87. From the WGY Weather Center, I'm meteorologist Jason Caterina.
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0: Scalia gave a speech. It was a lecture. And it was fortunately recorded in 2013. It's not great audio, but it's good enough. He's speaking on the subject of, is capitalism or socialism more conducive to Christian virtue? And the very first argument he makes, and this is Scalia, is that the question is not terribly relevant. Now stay with us. A Christian, he says, should no more choose a government based on which saves souls than he should choose his toothpaste on that subject, on that basis. Government is not meant for saving souls. It is meant for protecting life and property. And then he lands the line that stops the room. Hear this.
18: Having finally defined my topic, the first thing I wish to say about it is that I do not believe it is terribly relevant. That is to say, I do not believe that a Christian ought to choose his form of government on the basis of which will be most conducive to his faith, any more than he ought to choose his toothpaste on that basis. To be sure, there are certain prohibitions. A Christian should not support a government that suppresses the faith, or one that sanctions the taking of innocent human life, just as a Christian should not wear immodest clothes. But the test of good government, like the test of well-tailored clothes, is assuredly not whether it helps you save your soul. Government is not meant for saving souls, but for protecting life and property and assuring the conditions for physical prosperity. Its responsibility is the here, not the hereafter. And the needs of the two sometimes diverge. It may well be, for example, that a governmental system which keeps its citizens in relative poverty will produce more saints. The rich, as Christ said, have a harder time getting to heaven. But that would be a bad government nonetheless. This recognition of the separate spheres of church and state is not just the teaching of the First Amendment to the United States Constitution. It is also, I think, the teaching of Jesus Christ, who spoke of rendering to Caesar the things that are Caesar's, and who was not regarded as having indicated any preference about government, except one. He did not want the people to make him king.
0: So this is hard for people to understand, because people who are not particularly deep thinkers will say, Scalia doesn't want us to be Christians. That's not what he said. Many people will jump to conclusions not based on what you said, but based on their fears, based on their inability to take 2 + 2 and see 4. They see 2 + 2 and they're confused, and they say, you're saying 220. No, that's not what we're saying here. What Scalia is talking about, and let's take capitalism versus socialism, which is really the subject he undertakes, is leave people to themselves. Less government is better government. Less is more. This is an originalist position. This is the position of our founders, the majority of them, when they created our Constitution. Remember, all these rights that were enumerated, which means written down, the First Amendment, the amendment to speak, to press, to gather, to worship, that wasn't in the original Constitution. The Second Amendment, the ability to keep and bear arms, the ability to defend yourself with a tool that you need, whether you're a little old lady or a young person, you're tiny, you're infirm, you still can have, as given by God, the power to defend yourself. the Third Amendment, the Fourth Amendment, the Fifth Amendment, Third and Fourth, dealing with issues related to when our means of law enforcement are investigating crimes, how far can they go? How many of our rights can they abridge? And what rights do we have to keep them from just kicking in our door and digging through our house to see if maybe we committed the crime? Because there's always going to be a temptation to do that. How about the Fifth Amendment? How about we put you up on the stand and we say, were you at that house? And you know that if you say yes, it looks like you did it, but it's so much more complicated than that. So that was another. The Sixth Amendment, the Seventh, the Eighth, the Ninth, the Tenth. The Tenth saying those powers not given to the federal government will be reserved to the state. Why did we need these first 10? There were actually 12 that were proposed, but two fell off. Only 10 were passed. Nice clean number, which came to be known as the Bill of Rights. That is because our founders in 1787 believed that our rights didn't come from government. And this is what Scalia is talking about. Our rights didn't come from government. Our rights came from God. That's why they're called natural rights. They exist in nature. A human being comes into this world with the right not to be abused, not to be murdered, not to be tortured, not to be enslaved, not to fill in the blank. A human being comes into this world with natural rights. You don't have to spell those out to have them. You necessarily limit government because government is in the business of taking rights, not giving them. Do you see in the state of California they're giving rights? The only thing they're giving is free stuff to illegal aliens to come here so they'll vote for them. They are constantly in the process of taking your rights. You don't want to take an experimental jab that will shoot your spike proteins up and potentially kill you, called a clot shot? Well, they take away your ability to defend against that. They're constantly taking away your ability to run your air conditioning, to idle your car at the intersection so it doesn't die, to buy the kind of gasoline you want. So what Scalia is talking about here is that government should not be in the business of, and this was the separation of church and state. Government was not like the King of England, the Anglican Church. I declare myself the king because the Catholic Church won't let me annul my marriage and I want to take on a new wife. And this is Becket and this is his time for choosing and his great conscience. And

0: praying for you, and you're so nervous. You get a good night of sleep the night before. You write notes to everybody in case you don't come home, and oh, it's the end of the world, and you're so scared, and there you are, and it's cold, and you're wearing that goofy gown, and it's frightening, right? 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
6: Right now, a slowdown for you on I-90 West approaching the Patroon Island Bridge. No major problems on 787 northbound as you make your way between I-90 and alternate 7. No problems on the Northway as you make your way between I-90 and the Twin Bridges. No problems alternate 7 westbound toward the Northway interchange as well. From the Market 32 Price Chopper Traffic Center, I'm Jeff Wise.
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0: Antonin Scalia, the justice, the greatest justice of all time, my favorite justice as well, is directly addressing a crowd of Christians in front of him, and he's challenging them. He's not pandering to them. The argument, the question was, is socialism or capitalism more amenable to Christian virtue? And this is funny. Where the reason I brought this up is that James Tallarico, the Democrat candidate for Senate in Texas, says that the Bible wants us to be socialists. No, it doesn't. The argument that socialism is the more Christian system because it means well, it says nice things, because it cares about the poor and rich people and business owners, they don't care about the poor. He says that's not supported by the evidence. And then he gives you the evidence in one sentence. I know of no country, he says, in which the churches have grown fuller as the governments have moved leftward. In fact, the opposite. The churches of Europe are empty. The most religious country, in the Western world by every standard, belief in God, church membership, church attendance, is the one that has been, as he puts it, least diluted by socialism, or deluded, you could say, as in a delusion. And the reason is, well, let him tell you.
1: Listen, it is hard to understand that attraction. Surely it does not rest upon the teachings of experience. I know of no country in which the churches have grown fuller as the governments have moved leftward. The churches of Europe are empty. The most religious country in the West, by all standards, belief in God, church membership, church attendance, is that bastion of capitalism least diluted by socialism, the United States. When I say least diluted by socialism, you must understand that I say it in a modern context in which we are all socialists. In the United States, that battle was fought and decided with the New Deal. No one, even in the most conservative quarters of American society, now denies that there should be a so-called safety net provided by the government for our citizens. The only real argument is over how many services that safety net should provide and how poor must one be in order to qualify. Few of us even understand anymore what a truly non-socialist mentality was like.
0: None of us understand anymore what a truly non-socialist mentality looks like, because we've been in the water so long we can't imagine dry land. He found it by accident, researching sovereign immunity as a young law professor. The idea that the government can't be sued because they're the government. They are the sovereign, right? He came across a debate in the Massachusetts legislature from the 17th century. A woman had been seriously injured through the negligence of a state employee. Legislators argued against compensating her, but not on legal grounds, on moral grounds. It was morally wrong, they said, to use public funds for private benefit, for a purpose that did not benefit the public at large. The Commonwealth owed this woman nothing in law, and to agree to pay her out of public funds would be, in effect, a private gift. And this, Antonin Scalia notes, for a woman the state itself had harmed. He says, you can imagine what their attitude would have been toward dispensing public funds to the poor, because the poor had not been harmed by the state. So if someone harmed by the state is not due money from the state, which is the people, for a harm done by a representative of the people, then why on earth would the people give money for the private benefit of someone who is poor when that person hasn't even been wronged?
1: I happened to encounter it by accident many years ago when I was a young law professor doing research for an article on sovereign immunity, the legal doctrine which says that a state cannot be sued without its consent. I came across a debate in the Massachusetts legislature during the 17th century concerning a proposed bill that would provide compensation to a woman who had been seriously injured through the negligence of one of the agents of the state, a policeman or a fireman or whatever. Those members of the Massachusetts legislature opposing the legislation argued that they had no right, that it was morally wrong to use public funds for private benefit, for a purpose that did not benefit the public at large. Because of the doctrine of sovereign immunity, they said, the Commonwealth of Massachusetts owed this woman nothing in law, and to agree to pay her out of public funds, money that was not legally owed, was in effect to use public funds for a private gift. And this, I point out, was a woman who had been injured by the Commonwealth. You can imagine what their attitude would have been towards dispensing public funds to the poor. In the United States, a remnant of that non-socialist attitude lasted into the present century. Our federal constitution, you may recall, gives Congress not a general power to expend funds, but only the power to expend funds, quote, for the general welfare, close quote. Until the triumph of the New Deal, there were many who thought that that text prohibited the expenditure of funds for any private assistance, neither to the rich nor to the poor. But that fight, as I have said, is over.
0: So, imagine the mindset that it is not... We take money from 50% of the people. It's about 50% of the people who pay taxes. And it turns out the rich pay way more, a much higher percentage. But we take money from about 50% of the people who pay, that's the people who pay taxes. And we redistribute it to the 50% of the people who don't. And the reason for that is that's how the Democrats get elected. If you ended every redistribution of wealth, and that's what welfare is, you take money from X and you give it to Y. They take money from you and they give it to someone over here. If you did away with that program, Democrats would never win another election. It's just that simple. If you kept every illegal alien from voting, Democrats would never win another election. There are certain things that are the lifeblood of the Democrat Party without which, well, great example. The Democrat Party is bankrupt right now. They've had to put their headquarters up as collateral to take a loan to fund their campaigns right now. Do you know why? Well, it corresponds to Elon Musk exposing that the USAID funds were not going to the needy or the poor or anyone else. They were going to Democrat causes, newspapers and NGOs and organizations that were the lifeblood of the Democrat Party. See, the Democrats are always talking about helping people, but what they're really doing is getting rich off of it themselves. And sadly, poor people are just gullible enough to keep believing this nonsense. Because why wouldn't they? At least one party is telling them, I'll pay your bills. We're not even telling them that. We're saying, work harder and make more money like the rest of us did. And unfortunately, for a lot of poor people, that's not a message they want to hear.
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11: WGY News, I'm Dave Langley, and here are the top stories. There's still more questions and answers into what caused a gas pump to explode Tuesday afternoon on the grounds of the City of Albany's Department of General Services facility on Connors Boulevard. The explosion sent Albany Fire Department Battalion Chief Wayne Brennan and a DGS employee to out-of-area hospitals for treatments of serious burn injuries. Brennan was airlifted. Albany Police Chief Brendan Cox said Brennan was filling up a fire department vehicle when he noticed gas spilling, and just as attempts were made to turn off the pumps, the explosion occurred. As of late, both victims have still been undergoing treatments. Testimony continued Friday in the trial of Luciano Fratellin, who is accused of killing his 9-year-old daughter and filed a false missing persons report that prompted an Amber Alert last July, prompting a search around Ticonderoga. On Friday, the prosecution rested its case against Fratellin after showing jurors a video timeline that included cell phone surveillance and GPS data. The deadline for New York farmers and producers for tariff relief is quickly approaching.
12: The deadline to file applications to apply for the $30 million Agricultural Resiliency Against Tariffs program is this Tuesday. The program, first announced in Governor Hochul's 2026 State of the State address, aims to help offset rising costs and market losses that farmers faced in 2025 because of the federal tariff policy. Applications are available at agriculture.ny.gov. 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
13: The WGY AccuWeather forecast: through the overnight hours, it remains partly cloudy, warm, and humid, with the low just reaching 71. Later Saturday, still humid with periods of clouds and sun, a heavy afternoon thunderstorm that could produce flooding downpours and localized damaging wind gusts, the high 86. Partly sunny, a brief shower or two Sunday afternoon as well, the high back to 86. From the WGY Weather Center, I'm meteorologist Jason Caterina.
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19: Have you heard the news? 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

0: It's that time. 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
1: It's Charlie from Blackberry Smoke. I can feel a good one coming on. 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
2: Any attempt to restrict drinking and driving here is viewed by some as downright undemocratic.
3: So it's in a great American tradition that Antonin Scalia says, it is not the role of the government to take money from you and give it to someone else. That is not Christian. That is socialism. And he points out, socialism is incompatible with Christianity. Socialism is communism. It's communism light, but it always ends in communism. Socialism's a little more palatable. That's why most of the Democrat Socialists of America today don't call themselves communists, although some do. And even within the last few weeks, we've had them, when asked by other Democrats, hey, what are you doing? They say, well, we're a big tent. We've got capitalists and communists in our ranks. That's the mayoral candidate in Denver who has said that. Well, it harkens back to a story. Oh, by the way, communist countries shut down churches. They drive out the Christians. And the reason is because communism is the religion. It's the religion of the state. The state will solve your problems, not God. So there's a great story about Davy Crockett. My youngest son is named for Davy Crockett. It's my favorite Davy Crockett story, even more favorite than the Alamo. And it, you can go to the Mises Institute, and they wrote the story up, and I'll read it to you. One day in the House of Representatives, a bill was taken up appropriating money for the benefit of a widow of a distinguished naval officer. Several beautiful speeches have been made in its support. You know, she's a widow. He's a naval officer. She's penniless. Let's give her some money. Davy Crockett stood up. He said, Mr. Speaker, I have as much respect for the memory of the deceased and as much sympathy for the sufferings of the living, if suffering there may be, as any man in this House, but we must not permit our respect for the dead of our, or our sympathy for a part of the living to lead us into an act of injustice to the balance of the living. I will not go into an argument to prove that Congress has no power to appropriate this money as an act of charity. Every member upon this floor already knows it. We have the right as individuals to give away as much of our own money as we please in charity. But as members of Congress, we have no right to appropriate a dollar of the public money. Some eloquent appeals have been made to us upon the grounds that it is a debt due the deceased. Mr. Speaker, the deceased lived long after the close of the war. He was in office to the day of his death, and I have never heard that the government was in arrears to him. Every man in this House knows it is not a debt. We cannot, without the grossest corruption, appropriate this money as the payment of a debt. We have not the semblance of authority to appropriate it as a charity. Mr. Speaker, I have said we have the right to give as much money of our own as we please. I am the poorest member of this House of Representatives. I cannot vote for this bill, but I will give 1 week of my pay to the object. And if every member of Congress will do the same, it will amount to more than the bill asks. So he said, hey, look, y'all are trying to use the government treasury to give the widow of the naval officer, he passed away, to give her money. He didn't pass away in the line of duty, by the way. So what I'm saying is, it's not our power to give the people's money for what is clearly charity. We don't owe her a debt. This is charity. And all of you want to do it. Well, here's what I'm saying. We shouldn't give the people's money. That's wrong. We should give our own charitable money. I will give 1 week of my pay. I ask everyone else to do it. None of them wanted to do it. So then he told the story when he was asked, why'd you do that? You're a turd in the punch bowl, Crockett. Why not just give the woman some money? We've got it. And he told the story. He said, you know, I won't read the whole thing, but you can go find it yourself. He was traveling around his district the last election cycle and feeling pretty good about himself. And there was a farmer who refused to speak to him. And he said, hey, fella, is there something wrong? Have I done something wrong? He said, no, you go on about yourself, but I'll never vote for you again. And the fellow said, well, what's the problem? He said, well, you gave money for a fire in Washington, D.C. You gave the government's money, my money that I pay hard work. But nobody gives money to the fire in your district when it burns down here. And the reason is because y'all are all in Washington, D.C. And y'all look at that church and it burned down. So you say, oh, let's give some money to that church. But us people out here, that's our money that you're giving to that church. But when our church burns down, the members of Congress don't know about our church out here in Middle Tennessee. So we just suffer. We just raise the money amongst ourselves. We don't get the government's help. What you did was wrong. But you go on and do that, just know that I'll never vote for you. And David Crockett said, I will commit to you that I will never do that again. If you'll commit to me, you'll vote for me one more time. And the fellow said, that's fine. Yeah, I'll do it. And so he made a commitment to this man that was so important to him. And then here came another opportunity. And, you know, I'll tell you, I served 6 years on the Houston City Council. There would be people who were prominent in the community. There would be people who were politically connected. There would be people who could help you get elected. And when they needed money for their cause, the Houston City Council would invariably appropriate it. But if Joe Blow came along and said, hey, I'm struggling over here. I'm like, no, we don't give money to things like that. We watch this happen every day. We watch your money be sent in billions of dollars to Ukraine. 99% of Americans would never go to Ukraine. But we're told that's patriotic and it's good. Whose pockets does it really line? Do you think it pays for the war? Do you think Zelensky, their leader, got rich? Which he has. Very rich. He's a billionaire. You think he got rich off his salary as the leader of Ukraine? But Joe Biden sent all your money over there. And there are lots of Americans involved over there. And I dare say some of them ended up with some of your money. Why are we sending money to Ukraine when you've got need in your own neighborhood where your money was sent to D.C. and then it was sent to Ukraine? You could have paid. You could have charitably given. You could have built new businesses. You could have hired people. You could have innovated. But they take your money and they send it to Ukraine. And they send it to Africa. And they send it to Latin America. And they send it to Haiti. And who knows how much of it ends up in the Clintons' back pocket. And they send it for wars in Nicaragua or Cambodia or Vietnam or Iraq or Iran or Afghanistan. And your boys go and fight and some of them die for 20 years in Afghanistan. And when the war is called, did we win? No, nobody will win. Read what Rudyard Kipling said about the white man's war in Afghanistan. The Russians were slaughtered. The English were slaughtered. And I dare say we didn't win the war. I don't know what you would do to win the war. Would you install a government? We tried. We paid off a lot of people. Why? Why not save our money for our people? I know that's old-fashioned. But that's what Scalia's talking about. It's not Christian for government to provide health care and all these other things. Because in order to do that, it had to take the money from you.
4: Anything but common sense.
5: Mr. Michael Berry.
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0: to Antonin Scalia's speech. And if you just tuned in, this is my favorite Supreme Court justice of all time. And at a time when socialism versus capitalism has been put back on the table, give the left credit. They are questioning the very basis of every pillar of American society. You're not a Christian nation. Christians are evil. You're not a good people with a good history. You're evil. You're not open and free. You're evil. Capitalism is evil. So we go back to the words of Antonin Scalia in a speech he gave to Christians in 2013, addressing the question of, is socialism or capitalism more in line with Christian virtue? And here is the argument that the Christian left, these are the James Tallaricos, the people who will tell you that it's Christian, it's Christ-like for government to take over everything, as if Cuba was the ultimate Christian nation. See, because Christ was a healer, so government should take over healthcare. That's their mindset. And this argument did not come from a theologian or a preacher. It came from a Supreme Court justice. The attraction of socialism for Christians is that it means well. It appears altruistic. It promises cradle-to-grave provision, cradle-to-grave problem-solving. Capitalism promises nothing but the opportunity to succeed or to fail. Adam Smith pointed out without apology that the baker makes bread not out of the goodness of his heart, but in order to make a profit. And it is in the pursuit of that profit that he makes better bread and more bread and hires people to help him make that bread. So now they have dignity and jobs. Scalia's response to this is two words. How uninspiring. And then he turns it. Christ said, he tells this group of Christians listening to him, that you should give your goods to the poor, not that you should force someone else to give his. The verb is active. The subject is you. The charity is personal, or it is nothing. When you compel people to be charitable, that's socialism. You take my money and give it to someone else. That's not Christian at all. That's coercion.
1: The allure of socialism for the Christian, I think, is that it means well. It is or appears to be altruistic. It promises assistance from the state for the poor and public provision of all the necessities of life, from maternity care to geriatric care, and from kindergarten through university. Capitalism, on the other hand, promises nothing from the state except the opportunity to succeed or fail. Adam Smith points unabashedly to the fact that the baker does not provide bread out of the goodness of his heart, but to make a profit. How uninspiring. Yet if you reflect upon it, you will see that the socialistic message is not necessarily Christian, and the capitalist message not necessarily unchristian. The issue is not whether there should be provision for the poor, but rather the degree to which that provision should be made through the coercive power of the state. Christ said, after all, that you should give your goods to the poor, not that you should force someone else to give his. Bear in mind that in this discussion, I am not arguing about whether socialism is good or bad as a system of government. If private charity does not suffice to meet the needs of the poor, or if we do not want the poor to have to regard themselves as the object of charity, or if we even wish to go beyond merely assisting the poor and want to redistribute the wealth of the rich to the middle class, socialism may be a better way to meet those particular worldly needs.
0: So what he's talking about here, which I think is perfect, is when a socialist says, this is a mean government, we need to give people free stuff. You ever notice he never gives himself? When Davy Crockett said, hey guys, if y'all want to give the widow of the old officer. Y'all want to give her money? We'll give her our own money, not the people's money. And I'll start. I'll give her a week of my pay. No one joined him in that because they don't want to give their own. There have been all sorts of studies done of how much charitable giving socialists do. They don't give their money away. They want to give your money away. You know, you hear the phrase a chicken in every pot. You've heard that before. And I know you probably think that comes from Herbert Hoover, who never actually used the phrase, by the way. In his 1928 presidential campaign, it was credited to him, but he never actually said it. He wasn't the one who coined the phrase. It was actually King Henry IV of France, interestingly enough. But as Scalia notes, Christ never said a chicken in every pot.
1: But that can be decided on the economic and secular merits of the matter. The question I am asking is whether Christian faith must incline us towards that system. And the answer, I think, is no. Christ did not preach a chicken in every pot, or the elimination of poverty in our time. Those are worldly governmental goals. If they were his objectives, he certainly devoted little of his time and talent to achieving them. Feeding the hungry multitudes only a couple of times, as I recall. And running away from the crowds who wanted to put him on the throne, where he would have had an opportunity to engage in some real redistribution of wealth. His message was not the need to eliminate hunger or misery or misfortune, but rather the need for each individual to love and help the hungry, the miserable, and the unfortunate. To the extent that state takes upon itself one of the corporal works of mercy that could and would have been undertaken privately, it deprives individuals of an opportunity for sanctification and deprives the body of Christ of an occasion for the interchange of love among its members.
2: To be honest with you, it looks like a boot.
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8: WQY News, I'm Dave Lingley, and here are the top stories. Albany police are investigating a fatal pedestrian accident that closed at downtown intersection Friday afternoon. It happened in the area of New Scotland Avenue and Morris Street. The death victim was a 66-year-old woman who authorities say was hit by a CDTA bus. The bus driver is cooperating in the investigation. There are still more questions and answers into what caused a gas pump to explode Tuesday afternoon. The explosion sent a fire official and a DGS employee to out of area hospitals for treatment of burn injuries, and during a Friday news conference, Albany Police Chief Brendan Cox said the fire official was filling up a fire department vehicle when he noticed gas spilling, and just as attempts were made to turn off the pumps, the explosion occurred. The Columbia County Sheriff's Office announced on Friday Stephanie Van Alstyne, the woman charged with driving while intoxicated, while behind the wheel of her Town of Greenport police vehicle that crashed near Fairview Avenue Sunday, is no longer employed by the police department. Next news in 30 minutes. The Capital Region's breaking news, traffic and weather station, 103.1 and 810 WGY.
9: The WGY AccuWeather forecast through the overnight hours. It remains partly cloudy, warm, and humid, with the low just reaching 71. Later Saturday, still humid with periods of clouds and sun, a heavy afternoon thunderstorm that could produce flooding downpours and localized damaging wind gusts, a high 86. Partly sunny, a brief shower to Sunday afternoon as well, the high back to 86. From the WGY Weather Center, I'm meteorologist Jason Caterina.
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21: 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Okay, now that we're alone, what's with your friend's driving? Is he always this reckless? You should say something, something witty. Make a joke about the airbag or something. Hearses are funny, too. You could make a joke about hearses. Driver, just so you know, we're totally not talking about you. He suspects nothing.
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0: Texas has not sent a Democrat to D.C. as a U.S. senator in a very, very long time, almost four decades. And the Democrats have tried every different angle, and eventually they're going to win one. The demographics have changed, illegal immigration, racial voting, and cheating. But what they're doing this time is they have put this little weaselly white guy named James Talafrico. He's never been married. He's 37. He lives with his mother. Very weird. And he preaches a sort of Christian socialism. And it's this idea that government should be kind. You know, Christ was a healer. We should heal. Well, socialized government is not Christ-like healing. So what I decided to do, because socialism is taking root across our country, there's no doubt about that. And that is people who don't understand what makes America great. And it's partly my responsibility to remind people and to give you the tools to remind people. So we go back to a speech by my favorite of all time, Supreme Court Justice Antonin Scalia, that he delivered in 2013 to a Christian group. They asked him to address the issue. Is socialism or capitalism more likely to result in Christian virtue? Antonin Scalia grew up with the same thing I grew up with. The idea that a man, should have opportunity, that we should protect his opportunity, not the outcomes. If you determine before the game who's going to win, you lose the ability for somebody to change the direction of the game. If you determine ahead of time how much everyone is going to make, then you don't give the super achiever the opportunity to do anything special. And I believe that there was an expression used about a lazy person. He thinks the world owes him something, and it was an insult. What has socialism done? Led people to believe that someone owes them something. This is the term entitlement.
1: The governmentalization of charity affects not just the donor, but also the recipient. What was once asked as a favor is now demanded as an entitlement. When I was young, there used to be an expression applied to a lazy person. My parents used it a lot. He thinks the world owes him a living. But the teaching of welfare socialism is that the world does indeed owe everyone a living. This belief must affect the character of welfare recipients, and not, I suggest, for the better, or at least not for the better in the distinctively Christian view of things. Christ's special love for the poor was attributable to one quality that they possessed in abundance: meekness and humility. It is humbling to be an object of charity, which is why mendicant nuns and friars used to beg. The transformation of charity into legal entitlement has produced donors without love and recipients without gratitude. It has also produced a change in the product that is distributed. Most particularly and most relevantly for purposes of the present discussion, social services distributed by the state, in this country at least, cannot be intermingled with Christian teaching, or even increasingly with Christian morality. They do not say the Angelus in public orphanages. There are no crucifixes on the walls of public hospitals. And the Ten Commandments are not posted in public schools.
0: You know, Antonin Scalia identifies what I believe is the most underappreciated cost of the expanding state: what it does to children. When children go to public schools, paid for by the taxpayer, and they are taught by those teachers that they are owed a meal, they are owed money per month. What is a universal basic income other than the idea that you shouldn't have to work? You should have food and housing and transportation and clothes and entertainment. It should just be given to you. Why? It's never been given to you throughout humanity, throughout history, not humanity, throughout history. What good could possibly come to giving things to people? Don't you remember when you left home and all of a sudden your parents didn't give you anything? You had to work for it, or maybe you had a job before that. And even a few dollars that you earned yourself, those dollars were special because you earned them, and that's what made them special. This is going to be clip number 717, Ramon. This right here, what socialism does, depriving children of their Christian moral formation, I think this is the most important thing he says in the whole bit.
2: Perhaps the clearest effects of the expansion of the state accompanied by the contraction of the church are to be found in the field of primary and secondary education. A relatively small proportion of Americans are nowadays educated in religious schools. Catholic schools are much less numerous than they were in mid-century. As the costs of primary and secondary education have risen, it has become very difficult for churches to run a system competitive with the tax-funded public schools. Simultaneously, litigation has caused the public schools to eliminate all religiously doctrinal materials from their curriculum. That is good and proper under our American system, which forbids the official establishment of any sect. But the non-sectarian state's increasing monopoly over primary and secondary education can hardly be considered beneficial to Christianity. Whereas such overtly religious texts as the Pilgrim's Progress, remember the Pilgrim's Progress, were once the staple of the American school child's education, religious instruction nowadays, if received at all, is obtained in one evening a week in confraternity classes or on Sunday. In more recent years, as society has become more and more diverse in its views of morality, not just religion, but morality, the state's control of education deprives children not only of Christian doctrine, but even of essentially Christian moral formation. Schools distribute condoms, provide advice on birth control and abortion, and teach that homosexual conduct must not be regarded as sinful or even abnormal. Again, it is not my place or my purpose to criticize these developments, only to observe that they do not suggest that expanding the role of government, as socialism does, is good for Christianity.
13: The first step in destroying the black community is to dismantle the black family.
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0: 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Trump came in and said, no, no, no.

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3: The WGY AccuWeather forecast: through the overnight hours, it remains partly cloudy, warm, and humid, with the low just reaching 71. Later Saturday, still humid with periods of clouds and sun, a heavy afternoon thunderstorm that could produce flooding downpours and localized damaging wind gusts, a high 86. Partly sunny, a brief shower to Sunday afternoon as well, the high back to 86. From the WGY Weather Center, I'm meteorologist Jason Caterina.
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0: understand why we are capitalists and not socialists. It's not our team versus their team. I watched the media this past week cheer for Anthony Fauci refusing to answer for why he killed so many people. Not because they thought him killing so many people was great, but when the Republicans questioned him, they took the other position. That's not intellectually robust. That's not honest. That's what we are here. So socialism or capitalism, we're having to answer that because the socialists are on the rise. And make no mistake, they are on the march, and they are winning battles across the country. We've seen it again and again and again. So now let's turn to Antonin Scalia talking about something. There are two sentences he delivers here that I want on a plaque somewhere. The cardinal sin of capitalism is greed. The cardinal sin of socialism is power.
1: Finally, I may mention that even the seeming Christian virtue of socialism, that it means well and seeks to help the poor, even that seeming Christian virtue may be greatly exaggerated. It is true in the United States, and I believe it is true in all of the Western democracies, that the vast bulk of social spending does not go to the poor, but rather to the middle class, which also happens to be the class most numerous at the polls. The most expensive entitlement programs, Social Security and Medicare, for example, overwhelmingly benefit those who are not in dire financial straits. So one may plausibly argue that welfare state democracy does not really have even the Christian virtue of altruism. The majority does not say to the rich, give your money to the poor, but rather, give your money to us. Just as I believe the left is not necessarily endowed with Christian virtue, so also I believe the right is not necessarily bereft of it. Laissez-faire capitalism, like socialism, speaks to the degree of involvement of the state in the economic life of the society. Like socialism also, it does not speak to the nature of the human soul. There have been greedy and avaricious capitalists, but there have also been generous and considerate ones. Just as there have been altruistic and self-deprecating socialists, but have also been brutal and despotic ones. The cardinal sin of capitalism is greed, but the cardinal sin of socialism is power. I'm not sure there is a clear choice between those evils.
0: It's important to understand that socialism is not an economic theory. It is a manifestation of power. Here is Justice Antonin Scalia talking about the fact that he says they went to a question answer at this point in his speech. Someone asks him why, if he is so persuasive and so logically rigorous, he cannot persuade his liberal colleagues. And he gives the honest answer. Here's what he says.
2: You are so persuasive and logical. Why aren't you able to persuade your liberal colleagues?
1: Look, on most of these issues on which we disagree, it's fundamental stuff. I mean, it's about whether you think the Constitution bears its original meaning or you think it changes. Well, my colleagues have thought about this for years. I'm not going to change their mind on those fundamental questions. If they think it's a morphing Constitution, that it means whatever they think it ought to mean today, they're not going to change that. They're going to say, what? My God, Nino, yes, originalism. Why didn't I think of that before? We don't even talk about fundamental stuff like that. Don't even talk about it. These guys have had their philosophy for, 30 years at least. I'm not about to change their basic philosophy. Now, on most of the real law cases, you know, most of what we do, believe it or not, sometimes people don't say, now, Justice Scalia, why do you have to be a lawyer to be on the Supreme Court? The Constitution doesn't say so, and it doesn't. Because they think most of the time, you know, we're contemplating our navels. Should there be a right to die? Should there be a right to abortion? You know, all you know, something that Joe Sixpack knows the answer to as well as I do. It has nothing to do with anything you learned at Harvard Law School. Nothing whatever. But in fact, most of the time, we are not doing that garbage. Most of the time, we are doing real law.
0: I hope that makes sense. And the last question of the night they asked him, and by the way, I'll put a link to the entirety of the speech if you want to share it or listen to it and take notes and really give it some thought. And I understand for a lot of people, you're like, Michael, that's nerd stuff. I don't care. This is important stuff. This is why we believe what we believe. And so the last question of the night, he was asked, what is the greatest miscarriage of constitutional justice you've witnessed during your tenure?
1: I can tell you an area in particular, the area of law. I wrote this before I became a judge even. I said that the most disreputable area of our law is the Establishment Clause. And it has remained that. Our opinions just in that field make no sense. They still don't make any sense. And we don't seem to be able to bring any coherence out of them.
2: For the non-lawyers in the group, the Establishment Clause?
1: Congress shall make no law respecting an establishment of religion. It's the clause that's always invoked when people want to tear down a cross that's been put up on public land or remove a creche that's in the city square or whatever. Yeah. Okay. Or take down the Ten Commandments, so forth. There are two religion clauses. One is that. The other one is the free exercise clause. And there's no doubt that when your free exercise has been affected, you should have standing to complain. But a violation of the Establishment Clause that does not affect your free exercise, there is no reason why you should have standing. Any more than you should have standing to complain about the federal government acting in areas where it has no constitutional authority to act. Unless it hurts you, you don't have standing. But we have made one enormous exception to that, which is the Establishment Clause. And that's how we get into all these, I think, silly cases. I mean, why did we not have these cases until the middle of the 20th century? We didn't have cases about... It was because, until then, we didn't give standing. Anyway, that's the area that is really the worst.
2: Great answer.
3: Ladies and gentlemen, Elvis has left the building. Thank you and good night.
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fast here because I want to, there are a couple more bits of this speech by Antonin Scalia I want to share. Why am I playing a speech at 13 years old from a 13, that's 13 years ago from a Supreme Court justice that passed away and is no longer serving? Because he gets back to the basics. It's important that we